0: I hate that this song is associated with the Patriots and at times the Red Sox because, my God, it's a kick-ass song by the Dropkick Murphys.
1: It is.
0: Shipping up to Boston, an all-timer. Welcome on back, BetMGM tonight, Westwood One Sports. He's Brad Evans. I'm Pat Boyle. Phone number to join the show, 310-840-4910. That's 310-840-4910. Huge shout out to one of the great writers, one of the great sports writers of this century, Ian O'Connor, for joining us on the show last segment. We got some scoreboard updates to get you, but we will do that in just a minute. Let's get right into our next segment here, what we're calling a little all sports pick'em. And we're going to bring producer Brandon Combs into the mix to delegate. Combs, what's going on, brother?
2: What's going on, boys? We got a new segment here. All sports pick 'em. So it's kind of like, you know, a playoff of our pick 'em game that we normally play with the fantasy players and stuff like that. But we're going to go with like different types of questions, different types of reasons why you might pick this team. So let's start here. We've got the Dodgers, the Phillies, and the Brewers. Which team would you take to make a deeper postseason run? Brad?
1: It's got to be Milwaukee. It's not even remotely close in my mind. Look, I think Philadelphia would be number two with the Dodgers to be last on that list. I mean, Dodgers have been wildly mediocre, whether at the dish or on the mound. They've been able to pack WRC plus and team ERA over the last about 3 weeks. Milwaukee just, you know, I'm watching this and you and I were talking about it during the commercial break off air. Milwaukee's just so fundamentally sound. It ticks me off, like laying down bunts and doing so perfectly. Moving runners over, knocking guys in. They just find ways to manufacture runs. It's a very fundamentally sound lineup from top to bottom. They got a strong staff, very strong back end as well. There really aren't a whole lot of weaknesses. Well coached, well scouted, and they execute. Period of the story. Milwaukee would not remotely surprise me if they went to the World Series and hoisted the hardware at the end. They're my pick.
0: Well, I made my prediction back in March for the World Series, and I took your guys' Cubbies, and I'm sticking to that, but they're not in this list. So who do I think maybe gets to the NLCS to play them? I'm going to go with the Dodgers here. Look, I feel like the Dodgers are giving off Kansas City Chiefs vibes from a couple of years ago where the Chiefs kind of scraped their way through the regular season, not 2 years ago when they got to the Super Bowl and got crushed by the Eagles. The last time the Chiefs won the Super Bowl, where they were very mediocre and then had to play the Dolphins in the playoffs in that first round that year, the Kansas City Chiefs, because they had already won a couple of Super Bowls at that point. That's the vibes the Dodgers are giving off to me. Otani doesn't look great. It looks like that knee issue is going to continue to bother him. The rest of the lineup outside of Freeman has been mediocre. The pitching staff, even with Tarek Skubal, has been a big question mark. And yet, again, also to make any NBA connection here, where teams that, you know, maybe weren't the one seed, weren't dominant, but they knew once the playoffs came, it's time to click on. I think that's going to be the Dodgers here. I don't want to look like a sucker and say, oh, the Dodgers are like, no offense, Brad. You might be right, and I might be wrong, and they might get bounced in the first round in the NLDS or in the wild card round, depending on what seed they are. But I don't want to be the guy that looks like a sucker and all of a sudden the Dodgers are in the NLCS, or maybe my prediction's wrong and the Dodgers are back in the World Series again. So we know they've got the talent. We know they've got the pedigree. I'll take the Dodgers out of those teams.
2: Yeah, I think it's the team that the Cubs are going to play in the wild card series, and that is the Philadelphia Phillies. Look, the lineup is every bit as good as the Dodgers and the Brewers, if not better than the Dodgers and the Brewers lineup. And their 1-2-3 in their starting rotation scares me more than any other team in Major League Baseball. So I think the Phillies make the deeper postseason run of those three. All right. Jeremiah Love, Jordan Love, and Julian Love. Which Love has the better statistical season at their position? Pat?
0: I mean, come on. Are you serious? Are you serious asking me this question? Of course it's Jordan Love because he's going to win the MVP. Actually, if there's a fourth option. If there's a fourth option, give me Dejan Love. I think that guy's going to do gangbusters this year. No, absolutely not. Jordan Love's going to win the MVP. He's going to ball out. And I think the fact that Josh Jacobs is almost certainly getting suspended makes me think even more of Jordan Love winning the MVP. Because, look, they got to lean on him. Matt LaFleur's finally got to let Jordan Love cook, and he's going to let him cook if Josh Jacobs is gone for maybe half the season, and Jordan Love is going to tear up opposing defenses. So this one's an easy one for me. No disrespect to Julian Love, who had an interception in the Super Bowl. Still a very good safety for the Seattle Seahawks. Jeremiah Love, Brad and I love him, of Notre Dame. I think he's going to be great, even though the Cardinals are going to be terrible, and hopefully he does not suffer any injuries during the season. But I think Jordan Love's going to win the MVP, so it's a pretty easy answer for me.
1: Yeah, and if that happens, the bottle of tequila is going to be on me. No way in hell that's going to happen. Jordan Love ain't winning the MVP. It's Jeremiah Love is appropriate answer here. Again, Arizona is going to be down, massively, I think, in about every single game, maybe 16 or 17 of 18 contests this season. I know he's got the high ankle sprain. I know he's 50-50 for week one. But he is a do-it-all running back. I've already, said this on this show, and I'm going to quadruple down on it. He is going to catch at least 55 balls this year. He may not rush for 1,000 yards, but I think he's going to run for at least 850. I think he's going to score 7 to 10 touchdowns this season, but it's the receiving yards. He's basically going to be a cheaper fantasy version of the CMC football factory. That's who Jeremiah Love is, specially skilled guy, just stay upright. He is the proper answer. Get out of here with your love affair with the other love. And not Julian, but Jordan. That's cray-cray.
2: Yeah, look, I think it's Jeremiah Love. I think Jeremiah Love's going to finish as a top 10 running back in the NFL. I think he's going to rush for 1,000. I think he's going to have at least 600 yards receiving as well. And I do think he's going to have a bunch of touchdowns. So I do think he finishes top 10. Yep. And I don't even think Jordan Love is a top 15 quarterback in the NFL. So it's fair. Jeremiah Love. All right. Browns, Cardinals, Dolphins. Which team will have the number one overall pick in 2027's NFL draft? Brad?
1: It's not going to be Cleveland because I think they're going to win 5-6 games this year. Kind of a respectable defense. And in the offense with Quinshon Judkins, maybe slightly better than advertised. God, the Dolphins are going to stink. The Cardinals are going to stink. That is going to be the ultimate battle of supreme attrition between those two franchises. It's really a coin flip, but give me the fighting or not so fighting flippers. Miami gets absolutely skewered repeatedly. Who the hell is their wide receiver one? Name a wide receiver. Pat, go.
0: Malik Washington, Jalen Tolbert, I think. I agree with Brad. I think the Dolphins are going to be the worst team in football, and I think the Cardinals are not going to be far behind. So I'm actually going to pick the Browns just because I think their defense has the highest ceiling, even though I think the quarterback play is going to be utterly atrocious. I mean, this is just not a fun question to answer, if I'm being honest. Pick the least, the best of the three worst teams in football this year. I mean, just hold your nose. They're all going to be terrible, but I think the Browns might be the least terrible of the bunch because they actually have a respectable defense still.
2: Yeah, see, I think the Browns have the number one overall pick. I really do. They have five quarterbacks on the roster, and they don't have one quarterback. So I do think that the Browns are in worse shape than what people actually think that they are. I think the Browns end up with the number one overall pick. All right. Patrick Mahomes, Lamar Jackson, Joe Burrow. Which quarterback has the best statistical season this year? Pat?
0: I'm going to go with Joe Burrow because, I think Mahomes is going to be awesome, and I think the Chiefs are going to win the AFC West. I think Lamar will be really damn good, and he's going to run the football more than he did last year, but I don't know if it's going to be like prime vintage Lamar. I still think there might be a little bit that he holds off on. So I think Joe Burrow, assuming he stays healthy, I mean, look, the guy basically is a shoe-in for over 4,500 yards and nearly 40 touchdowns. He's got the best wide receiver duo in the NFL in Ja'Marr Chase and T. Higgins. And the offensive line is mediocre, but Brad, I know you're going to give some love to your guy Chase Brown for what he could do running the rock and catching the rock. I think Joe Burrow, out of the three of these guys, might not do the most winning, but I think in terms of just sheer quarterback numbers, Joe Burrow will put up the best of these three.
1: I disagree. I'm going to go Lamar Jackson. And the one key here and the real separation is on the ground. I think Lamar Jackson's going to get back to his running ways. I mean, it could be minimum like 600, 700 yards on the ground. I think the vertical production will be somewhat comparable between the two. Remember, Joe Burrow's got a much improved defense. I think they're going to be more balanced offensively as a result. So he's not going to have to go out there and chuck it, you know, 40, 45 times in a given week. He's going to have a sensational year. Don't get me wrong. I just think Lamar Jackson, because of his rushing numbers, that is a stark difference in why he's going to be more statistically proven this year than Joe Burrow.
2: Yeah, I think Lamar Jackson wins MVP this year. So I believe Lamar Jackson's going to have the best statistical season of the three. Jacob Mizorowski, Cam Schlittler, Chris Sale. If you had to pick one pitcher of these three to throw game seven of your World Series, who are you riding with, Brad?
1: Man, I mean, the qualification here is game seven of the World Series. And I normally would go with the Miz because this stuff is just utterly spectacular and downright nasty. Guy is, you know, touch on 104 on the gun, off the table slider. He's magnificent. He's going to win the NL Cy Young. But in this instance, I'm going Chris Sale. You know, this guy's got a lot of postseason experience. He's nearly 40 years old. He, in his own right, is having a sensational year. If I have everything on the line for the whole shebang, Chris Sale's getting the ball, and I'm letting it ride.
0: Yeah, look, I would say so because he's got the most postseason experience, but unless StatMuse is incorrect, Chris Sale has only made two starts in the World Series, and that was in 2018 against the Dodgers. And he got lambasted in one of them, and I believe he came in relief for the other. So the one start he made in the World Series, 4 innings, 5 hits, 3 runs, allowed against the Dodgers in 2018. Long time ago, I know. He's got more postseason experience in one nipple than Mizorowski and Cam Schlittler have. But I would go with my guy Cam Schlittler, and there's no bias in that answer whatsoever.
2: Yeah, out of these three, I'm going with Cam Schlittler, too, only because he's the most consistent.
1: Oh, wow.
2: And Jacob Mizorowski just has too many control issues to pitch a game seven for me. All right, last one. Kevin Harlan, Ian Eagle, Mike Tirico, three great voices. But if you could only pick one to call every Super Bowl for the rest of your life, who are you taking? Brad?
1: Kevin Harlan, he loves Taco Bell, and I love it when like a random cat start running on the field against a play-by-play. No offense, Ian Eagle, who I met in person at the Final Four, awesome human being, incredible at his job, and so is Mike Tirico. That Kevin Harlan is kind of my guy because he is just over the top, as am I.
0: Yeah, for me, it's Bird. It's Ian Eagle. He's my GOAT. Friend of the show. Love Ian, so he would be my pick.
2: Yeah, I'm going with Kevin Harlan, too, just because of his love for Taco Bell and the way that he, I mean, he's just got that dad joke in him. And I love Kevin Harlan's mannerism, so I would go with Harlan.
0: All right, we got to get to a break. Great job there, Combs. When we return, Brad will get a set for Illinois UAB, a game that he is racing off to as soon as he gets off the air in 15 minutes. So he'll tell us all about that gigantic scoreboard and the 100-degree humidity that is waiting for him shortly. 310-840-4910. 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
0: Welcome on back, BetMGM tonight, Westwood One Sports. He's Brad Evans, I'm Pat Boyle. Phone number to join, 310-840-4910. All right, Brad, you are leaving for the football stadium and the Illinois UAB game in just a matter of moments, but you got some facts on just how gigantic this scoreboard is at the Memorial Stadium in Champaign. So go ahead and give us the numbers.
1: Absolutely ridiculous. You could see it from Gibson City, which is 27 miles away. You could see the orange glow. It was on the local news just the other night. At 17,300 square feet, 69 feet high. Nice. 250 feet wide, costs 20.9 million buckaroos, is equivalent to over 30,000 fan seats. Auburn does have the second biggest scoreboard, but it's just over 10,000 square feet for comparison's sake. And here's a fun fact. The first airing of any kind of programming was Air Bud. Yes, Air Bud the movie. And it was recommended by none other than Illinois hoop star David Mirkovich. So that is what's going down tonight at Memorial Stadium, UAB, Illinois. It is going to be loud. I'm bringing earplugs. It is going to be bright. A lot of intelligent lighting all around the stadium. It's brand new. I'm bringing my sunglasses at night so I can't see. Illinois UAB, we're going to be throwing it down. My boys in the marching band. My youngest is a freshman on the drum line for the snares. The other boy is a bass one. And he is going to be a junior. So shout out to them. And I'm going to melt because, again, game time temperature around 100 degrees at kickoff. So Godspeed to me. But thankfully, there's beer.
0: Yeah, it's going to look weird. Like, you're going to get weird tonight. You got to get weird. The shirt's going to come off. You're going to be wearing the sunglasses at 9 o'clock at night, 10 o'clock at night.
1: Yeah.
0: It's going to be awesome.
1: Yeah.
0: I hope I see you with your shirt off, nips out. Chugging beer, like a frat house joy boy. And I hope Illinois wins by 40.
1: Yes, I may milk myself if Illinois does win by 40 plus.
0: All right, dude. Enjoy it. I'm off tomorrow. So we will be back together on Tuesday on the eve of the start of the NFL season. My man, have a great show tomorrow and I'll talk to you.
1: Enjoy the weekend. I-L-L!
0: There it is. Coming up next, hot or cold here on BetMGM tonight. I'm Pat Boyle.
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0: 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And as always, you can hear us on hundreds of local affiliates throughout North America. 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You can also hit me up on Twitter, at PatBoyle44. Been a great show so far with two great guests, Trey Wingo, joined us for hour number two. The New York Times six-time best-selling author Ian O'Connor joined us an hour ago. Loved having both those guys on the show. That was a lot of fun. We've been talking a lot of college football, decent amount of baseball, and we've been keeping you posted on all the scores going on right now. Day one of week one of college football. One massive upset. Not a top-ranked team, but the Rutgers Scarlet Knights were nearly 30-point favorites against UMass. And last I checked, they were down 30-7. So it's not a good night in central New Jersey. I'll be in the basketball arena, Jersey Mike's Arena, on Saturday calling women's volleyball. But yikes, tough night for the Rutgers football team. We'll get you some more scoreboard updates in just a second here, but we're going to talk a ton of college football coming up, all the big games tomorrow, Saturday, Sunday, Monday, because I'll be off tomorrow, and then I'll be off on Monday as well for Labor Day. So after tonight, we'll be back with you guys till Tuesday. Summer will be unofficially over, and we will be sprinting into week one of the National Football League, and we'll have plenty to react to off this weekend. So still got plenty to enjoy here tonight, though, so get in here, 310-840-4910, and let's kick off hour number four with some hot or cold. Get producer Brandon Combs back into the mix. Combsy, what's going on, brother?
1: You know, one of these days, I'll be cool enough to get some time off of work, too.

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15: 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Last chance to get aboard. You can hit me up on Twitter or on Instagram at PatBoyle44. Again, I'll be off tomorrow for the Labor Day weekend. I'll be off on Monday for Labor Day as well. So I know Brad and PJ Glasser. I know those guys will hold it down tomorrow. Combs, you'll be in. And it'll be a fun Friday show for you guys. Monday, Combs, you're working. That'll be fun to react to all the college football. I'll be back on Tuesday. Cannot wait. We'll have a whole weekend of college football to react to and basically sprinting right into Patriots, Seahawks, Rams, Niners, week one in the NFL. Holy smokes. I mean, it is the best time of the year. Best time of the year for us in the sports talk radio industry, because this is like literally Christmas for 4 months now. 310-840-4910. Josh Graham, Westwood One Sports Nights coming up at the top of the hour. Make sure you keep it tuned in there. He'll have all your immediate post-game reaction thoughts and analysis to this Georgia Tech and Colorado game, which is going to be coming down to the wire here. Last scoreboard update for you. Under 2 minutes to go in the third quarter. Georgia Tech clinging to a 10-7 lead against Deion Sanders and the Buffs. This game has been close. It has not been pretty. It's been a defensive slugfest. Honestly, I was stunned that this total was in the 50s. Don't know how, because I didn't think either of these offenses were going to do much. And sure enough, that's how it's played out. But the game is up for grabs here going into the fourth quarter. Again, Georgia Tech up by 3 heading towards the fourth quarter. Some other final scores here. Let me get you some tennis real quick. U.S. Open, again, told you Gael Monfils, his career came to an end, or his Grand Slam career came to an end at the hands of Leonard Tien. Right now, the number one seed on the men's side, Sasha Zverev, had to finish at 2 o'clock in the morning the other night in a 5-setter. He's up on Quentin Halys, big serving Frenchman right now, 6-4, and they are on serve in the second. American men had a pretty damn good day today. Michael Zhang, 2-time college champion, he's through to the next round. Let's see, Zach's fight, it did lose. Taylor Fritz dominated. So all but one American man moved on in their matches today. Tomorrow, big, big day. Tommy Paul takes on Sasha Bublik, Alex Mickelson in action, and then Ben Shelton and Francis Tiafoe in prime time. All right, that'll do it. I'll see you guys back on Tuesday. PJ and Brad are going to do a great job tomorrow. Shout out producer Brandon Combs. Shout out to Max Sheedy, who filled in for Monty tonight. Shout out to Monty, because his guy got another hit and let's go streaking. Shout out to my co-host Brad Evans and everybody else that works on the show. Chloe Pratt, I'm Pat Boyle. I'll see you guys Tuesday. This is BetMGM Tonight.
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0: No, he couldn't give you a point, bud. He couldn't give you a reason. He just said, look at the last 30 years. Like everybody else says, it's unoriginal, it's lame, and people like that suck. I'm not saying that the Cowboys are going to win the Super Bowl this year, but I am going to say that if you're going to go against the Cowboys, have a logical sports take. Okay, we're not asking for much here. We're not asking for a dissertation. We're not asking for a soliloquy. We're asking for reasonable sports takes that you created on your own. Am I asking for too much? No. Am I asking for too much? I'm getting sick and tired of people saying the same thing over and over and over again. If you looked at the offseason, you would know that calling them a contender is not a wild thing to say. Like you said, the defense has vastly improved. We all expect the offense to be excellent. Geez, what happens usually when a team has a good defense and an excellent offense? They usually are contenders. Is that a crazy take?
1: No, I'm right there with you. By the way, what are you driving?
0: I'm driving a 2026 Nissan Kicks.
1: That sounds sick.
0: Thank you. I appreciate it. It's actually a beautiful car.
1: I hope you'll give us a shout back, because that might be the best call we've heard this week.
0: Hey, oh, you know what? I will. I can do this weekly. I can do this all day. I'm tired, guys.
1: All right, there you go. I love it. This is a safe space. It's a venting space. Sometimes, you know, appreciate the call from Texas. This could be like you laying on the therapeutic couch and just venting. You know, if you want to call us and tell us about your mother, you're welcome to do so. This is a safe space for that. 310-840-4910. So that's my boldest take. You can tell us yours. We want to hear your boldest NFC predictions. 310-840-4910. I got the Cowboys winning the NFC. The NFC North has been the most debated division in the NFL this offseason, it's fair to say. The time's arrived for us to pick a champion in that division, and we'll tell you who we got next on Westwood One Sports Night. The wait is over. 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

0: 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Here's Josh Graham.
1: Hey, we're back. Still employed after the BDOT segment. Appreciate Dot for joining us. All the submissions, red hot, NFC, bold takes. We're going to do the AFC tomorrow. You want to talk about a busy Friday night slate? We got some cash on Stanford. We're going to be sweating that out together. Plus 24.5 against the Miami Hurricanes. We'll be reacting to that in real time. We have, speaking of sweating out bets, Kelly in Vegas, Stewart, Ariel Epstein, co-host of a show called On Tilt, will be joining us, helping us figure out some NFL futures on the program. We love that. All about it. AFC bets, free-for-all Friday. Oh my gosh. Friday's loaded. I almost sounded like Mr. Positive there. Oh my gosh.
2: He's paused, but he's rubbing off on you.
1: Yeah. Big pause. 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Quickly growing, we greatly appreciate those who have supported that channel. Now, let's put the show to bed.
2: I need something to be very clear before I start this story.
1: What's that?
2: I hate influencers.
1: Really?
2: Hate them.
1: Why?
2: Like content creators, I hate influencers. I'm glad you asked.
1: What's the line?
2: Well, I'm about to tell you. At the U.S. Open, it is being disrupted by influencers. And I'm talking like people. So there's been multiple occasions at the U.S. Open. I'm not like the biggest tennis guy in the world. I kind of like, you know, the Americans. Ben Shelton is obviously dating my goat, Trinity Rodman. So I'm happy for him every time he has success. But there's been multiple occasions where influencers are ruining matches. There was a woman who showed up with a ring light to film content in the stands. Imagine if you paid hundreds, if not thousands of dollars to go to the U.S. Open and you're paying $25 for a honey deuce. I don't know what that is, but everyone says it's good. And you get your view blocked because someone has a ring light to film whatever content that they're filming. But then the thing that I saw earlier today that really put it over the top is there was like a group of people in a luxury suite that were just like singing and dancing during the tennis match. In a tennis match, as you know, it's not exactly like a football or basketball game where there's just constant noise.
1: Yeah, it's during the point you can hear the, because it's not very loud by those in the stands.
2: Yeah, interesting sound effects there.
1: But that everybody knows exactly what I'm talking about.
2: Yeah, that is true. But the influencers are taking over the U.S. Open. I hate that. If you're a content creator and you're like building something and you maybe you're like, I like outdoorsy content creators. So like they're hiking or they're showing off new equipment that could be better. Like that's all good and well. You ask where the line is. The line is if you are disrupting an event, disrupting a person's day to film whatever you're going to film with no real thought of the repercussions, no real consideration of those around you. That's where the line is drawn. I don't even think that's a thin line. I mean, that's a very bold line. It's sparkly. It has yellow and gold sparkles on it, so you can differentiate. You seem like you're pro-influencer.
1: No.
2: You got offended when I said I don't like influencers.
1: No, I actually felt badly for you for a second because I don't think you're going to like where the industry's headed. I think...
2: The industry is headed.
1: I know. This is the thing that I'm saying. I think in the 90s, there was this sentiment among sports writers where it's, oh, we're going away from journalism and we have the people who are columnists who are appearing on television just to deliver takes, but not do so in a responsible manner. And Stephen A. Smith and Skip Bayless were born, and that was hot take culture, and we got all of that for a generation, and that's what people thought that this industry was. I think the next iteration of that, the way that those newspaper folks looked at those people, the Stephen A. Smiths, the columnists, the hot take people who go on television, God forbid, and looked at them the way that we're talking about influencers now. I think that's the way that our generation of people who do this are looking at influencers when they actually have figured things out with how people view content. And 5 years from now, all the sports talk people like you and me, we're going to be trying to do what Katie Feeney's doing or what the folks are doing in the influencer space. You might
2: not
1: like it.
2: Dancing then, son.
1: You know what? I don't know any of the dance moves. I don't know how to do the ASMR thing. Like, I have these Starburst, like, sours that I can rub up against the microphone.
2: I'm going to say, don't start chewing into the microphone. That'd be horrendous.
1: Just rub against the microphone. Drake Toll, Addy Bates, they know all about this. This is what the people want. That's what they're here for.
2: What do they know about it?
1: No, they know. It's what they're doing on the TikTok. Starburst, sours, on the microphone. It's what gets the people going. It's provocative. And, yeah, dances. I don't have a dance, but I saw that Craig Kimbrell threw up on the mound tonight, and we didn't get to it. So, Craig Kimbrell pose. I used to know how to do this well. Didn't know he was still pitching in baseball. Also, congrats to Adley Rutschman for his two homers against my Orioles. That's why I'm wearing the Adley Rutschman jersey, even though my team lost. There you go. Excellent story today. Bringing it tonight. Same thing for Oliver Popular. Good luck to us trying to top this program on Free For All Friday. Drake Toll's on the way.
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22: 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Following the year-long investigation, the league found the organization illegally funneled millions in off-court endorsement money to star forward Kawhi Leonard. The franchise was slapped at $30 million.
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1: Man, oh man. I'm done. Thank you, Josh. Yes, you saw and you conquered. It's what you did. Dominating the space, you know how to do the job. Elsewhere in Florida is Corey. Are you about to jump in here and say it's going to be a Jaguars? Who is in a Jaguars Tampa Super Bowl, Corey? Is that where we're headed?
28: Absolutely not. We are headed for my bold prediction is the Cowboys and the Rams are going to see each other in the playoffs. The Rams are going to kick the Cowboys out of the playoffs, and the 49ers are going to beat the Rams to get to the Super Bowl, and that is my hot take. I'm going to stick with it because I am a 49ers fan, and I cannot stand the Cowboys.
1: Okay, there it is. Corey, appreciate the honesty, the candor on the back end of that. throwing it back to the 90s with a Cowboys 49ers NFC Championship game for a trip to Super Bowl 61. Getting to, there's been so much talk about one football team from the state of Louisiana. That would be the purple and yellow LSU Tigers. You might recoil at purple and yellow, by the way, because they say purple and gold. There are two purple and gold teams in FBS college football. It is, or air quote, purple and gold teams. The LSU Tigers and my East Carolina Pirates. They have the same color scheme. At East Carolina, D-Day, there is a chant. Our chant. And when you walk the streets of Greenville, America, if you yell this word out, somebody will give you the call and response you look for. They yell, purple! And then the other side of the stadium says, gold! So if you're walking like downtown Greenville at night and someone yells purple, someone's going to yell back, gold. The only issue is, both with LSU and with ECU, and this happens in sports all over the place, it's not gold, it's yellow. What's up with yellow erasure in sports? Why does it have to be gold when our eyes tell us something different? Like, if you're watching on YouTube, Westwood One Sports Night, that channel, if you're watching on X, you can see that behind me here, I have two football helmets. One, they both claim to be black and gold. The two schools I'm about to refer to. One is App State, Appalachian State. The other is Wake Forest. What you can see with the helmets here is one is actually black and gold. Wake Forest, that is gold. That's what the color is. App State calls himself black and gold, but it's actually yellow. Is it because yellow just doesn't sound intimidating? Is it because yellow just doesn't sound as cool? We need someone to stand up for yellow, damn it. And I'm that person, Denton.
0: No, we don't need anyone to stand up for yellow. Tell me, did those that migrated west to San Francisco, were they mining for yellow or were they mining for gold?
1: Well, they were mining for gold. But, exactly. You know, San Francisco, that is gold.
0: Like, no, gold is power, Josh. You never paid for anything with yellow. You pay for it with gold.
1: This is inaccurate, though. If you want to make your color gold, make it gold. But don't make the color yellow and gaslight me by telling me it's gold by telling me it's gold when it's yellow. That's the issue. If you want to make your colors gold, make it gold. Don't make it yellow. You know who I respect on this front more than almost anybody on the planet? I respect Wiz Khalifa. Because when you listen to the Steelers anthem, it's not black and gold as they say they are, Myron Cope or whoever. No. The song is black and yellow, black and yellow, black and yellow. Why? Because Wiz Khalifa sees truth. And the truth he sees is that that is yellow. It's not gold. They didn't mine for gold in Pittsburgh. And their football team is yellow, not gold. And it's okay.
0: I got love for Wiz Khalifa. He's a runner now, don't you know? I don't know how straight he sees things, though. He is constantly under the influence. So if he is your fallback there, that's an interesting party to be a part of.
1: Yeah, I stan yellow. It's okay for something to be
0: yellow. How many
1: yellow
0: articles of clothing? I haven't seen you wear like a yellow shirt before.
1: I've worn my App State Mountaineer yellow shirt before, I think.
0: You have not.
1: Well, I just might then.
0: You wear a black shirt with yellow, but I've never said, like, I need to see, if you're going to stay in yellow, I need to see Josh Graham in, like, a nice yellow shirt. I think you could pull yellow off. It'd be a nice color on you.
1: We just can't call everything gold. Gold is an actual color. It's a color that looks a certain way. And you can't say something's gold when it's, in fact, yellow. Do you know who understands this well? Greatest segue in the history of sports talk. Get ready for it. The other team that's in Louisiana that I actually intended to talk about this segment before going on this rant. Everyone wants to talk about LSU and their faux gold that's actually yellow. Let's talk about a black and gold team. That's the New Orleans Saints. That's actual gold. The New Orleans Saints are going to be, this might qualify as a hot take, the New Orleans Saints are going to be this season's worst to first team in the NFL. Every year you got one. Yes, you can count on it happening at least once this season. The current alignment in the NFL of 8 four-team divisions started in 2002. Since then, we've seen 27 last-place teams finish first the following year. It's happened 20 of the last 24 seasons. This was the story of the New England Patriots in 2025. They went 4-13 in consecutive seasons. Mike Vrabel takes over, and what happens? 14-3. Of course, making it to the Super Bowl. There's a reason that this occurrence is so common. It's not a random thing. It's not just a guess, a throw in the air. Wow, this is miraculous. No, it's almost by design with how the NFL hamstrings the good teams with poor draft position and a salary cap and helps elevate the bad teams with better draft choices and getting a last place schedule, which obviously New England benefited a great deal from last year. If 8 or 9 wins is all it's going to take to win the NFC South, well, then the Saints, their schedule provides the best path to getting there. According to Warren Sharp's projections, New Orleans has the third easiest schedule in the league. This isn't based on last year's record. Last year's last year. This is based on Vegas win totals. And the folks out west, they know a thing or two. That's why they got the tall buildings out that way. This is based on things like rest disparity, which Warren Sharp spends a lot of time talking about. Saints, third easiest schedule. If New Orleans can steal one of their first two games on the road, they open at Detroit, at Baltimore. If they could just steal one of those two, you might be staring down a 5-1 start to the season. Because after those consecutive road dates, they have home games against the Raiders, the Falcons, and the Vikings consecutively, and then they face the New York Giants on the road. They also get Arizona and Cleveland at home.

about the champion of the NFC South, you should probably stack the NFC South up against other teams in that division. There are reasons to like New Orleans better than the alternatives. While the Saints have that third easiest schedule that we've been referring to, the reigning champion, it's weird to refer to the Carolina Panthers as reigning champions, but they are the champions of the NFC South. They have the third most difficult slate, according to Warren Sharp. They've seen really significant injuries already on the offensive and defensive lines. Speaking of losing significant players, the Atlanta Falcons know that feeling. Last year, Atlanta drafted not one, but two first-round picks. Both edge rushers. James Pierce Jr. and Jaylen Walker. James Pierce Jr. suspended the first 8 games. Jaylen Walker out for the year with an ACL tear. Michael Penix Jr., his health remains a mystery. Nobody has faith in Tua. Tampa might be the biggest threat to the Saints, but that's a team that seems to be in transition. Eventually, having a different offensive coordinator every year is going to catch up to Tampa. 5 OCs in 5 years. Baker's future unknown. They let Mike Evans walk. Todd Bowles is calling the defense. The Saints, meanwhile, they have continuity. You don't think they won 6 games this past year. You don't think it's going to be better than it was last year for Tyler Shuck going into year 2? It's not going to be better for Kellen Moore in his second year as a head coach, and Brandon Staley, who's wasn't a great head coach, but a really strong defensive coordinator. Adding Travis Etienne to go along with Alvin Kamara, still having Chris Olave to throw the ball to. You won't have Jordan Tyson right away, but that's an electric receiver in the draft. There's just a lot of talent there in New Orleans. And every year, there is a last place team that ends up in first place in the division. And you try to find a better option to do that than the New Orleans Saints this year. We don't see it, so we like the New Orleans Saints to be this season's worst to first team in the NFL. Taking a look at what's gone on in college football tonight, the Colorado Buffaloes, you want to talk drama. The Colorado Buffaloes executed a picture-perfect 2-minute drill tonight. Like, this is the stuff that you dream about in the backyard when you're just throwing ball around and imagining situations. The defense holds Georgia Tech to a field goal, making it 13-7. With 37 seconds left to go in the game, with 1:40 seconds left to go in the game, and you have the ball at your own 25-yard line. In 8 plays, covering 75 yards in just over a minute, Georgia product in Atlanta, former 5-star recruit, Julian Lewis leads Colorado into the end zone. Throws a touchdown pass, 37 seconds left to go. It's 14-13. You take the lead. Left some time for Georgia Tech, though. Georgia Tech gets a big completion from Fernando Mendoza's younger brother, Alberto Mendoza. It sets Georgia Tech up in field goal range, but the 45-yard kick for Georgia Tech to win the game is blocked at the horn. And Deion Sanders returns to Atlanta a winner, 14-13, the final. But that wasn't even the most noteworthy thing to happen in college football tonight. We might have saw the biggest upset of the college football season the very first game of week 1. This game kicked off at 6 p.m. Eastern time. The very first game of week 1 might have been the biggest upset we will see all year long. A 29.5-point underdog, UMass, goes into Piscataway and beats Rutgers

0: 16. We have the sound, courtesy of our friend, our Westwood One teammate, Jason Horowitz, who was on the call, of UMass delivering the final dagger.
1: Gammons through the hole, and that's going to do it. It opened wide. A touchdown for Curtis Gammons, the fourth. And UMass is going to head back to its home state with one of its largest wins in school history.
0: UMass entered tonight on a 16-game losing streak. They had the worst offense in all of FBS football last year. Their yards per play, less than 4 yards. Tonight, UMass, 397 total yards, 37 points on the board, a 29.5-point underdog, wins by 16 points. That is why college football is special. This game, the Colorado-Georgia Tech game, the way those games have already delivered before we get to the main events. We did see some ranked teams in action tonight. There were a couple of them that have already played. Missouri was one of them, 54-14 winners against Arkansas Pine Bluff. Utah, new era there without Kyle Whittingham. Devin Dampier, 3 touchdown passes. Got him out pretty quickly, it seems, out of the game, because Utah dropped 66 on the Vandals of Idaho tonight. 66-14, the final count in that one. When we're looking ahead to the Friday night slate, all eyes are going to be on the farm. That's where a national championship contender and the Miami Hurricanes will be opening up. It's a conference game. It's at the Stanford Cardinal. USC will already be playing its second game. Short week hosting Fresno State. Get to see Oklahoma for the first time facing a god-awful UTEP team that seems to have a JUCO offensive line. That's not great against Brent Venables' front. Whew, that could be ugly. So that's what we're keeping a close eye on when it comes to Friday action. Let's get one more bold prediction in here before we get to B-Dot. Adam's in Detroit. Adam, you're on Westwood One Sports Night with me, Josh Graham. What's your bold take?
2: Hey, guys. How's it going?
0: It's going good, man.
2: So my team that's avoiding the yellow color is Michigan, maize and blue. Avoiding that yellow. I just thought that was kind of funny.
0: Yeah, that's the thing. Maize is a shade of yellow. That is the actual color. Yep. Maize is a color.
2: Exactly.
0: Thank you. Yep. Thank you, Michigan. Yep. I respect your honesty. You don't gaslight your fans. You're being honest.
2: We're not the yellow and blue. We don't want to call ourselves that.
0: Thank you. But, I appreciate you. You're not gold either. You're not gold either.
2: My bold prediction. And I know I'm from Detroit, but they finished last in the division. I think the Lions will push through. I know there's questions with the cornerbacks, but I think that rookie Abney is going to shine. And I think the cornerbacks will hold steady till Branch comes back. Unfortunately, another bold prediction, I do not think Kirby Joseph will be playing football again. And I'm sad about that. I love the guy, but cartilage doesn't come back. And either your safety. The offense is just too good, man. I think the defense can hold it together enough to at least win the division.
0: Just for the Michigan take alone, I love the phone call. The takes after that and the info is really good. Appreciate the call from Detroit. Want to get to our guy, B-Dot. He's a Cowboy fan. And he's texting me. He's been listening to us. He says he's pissed at me. Why? He'll tell us and he'll take me to grammar school as well. next on Westwood One Sports Night.
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10: This is Westwood One Sports Night. Here's Josh Graham.
11: For those who don't know, in addition to being the most entertaining guest in sports talk, B-Dot is also a diehard Dallas Cowboys fan. Dot, we've been fielding bold NFC takes from across the country tonight, but no take might have been bolder than yours truly saying the Dallas Cowboys would win the NFC, get back to their first Super Bowl in over 30 years. How does that hit you?
12: It teased me off, pisses me off like nobody's business, Josh.
11: Upsets you?
12: Yeah, it upsets me to no end. Yeah, because, see, the national audience doesn't recognize and doesn't understand that I know you. And you're a jinx.
11: Yeah, that's not true.
12: And that's absolutely true. Tell the people the last time you had a team that you were rooting for that won something. Like, you started at the beginning and were rooting for them. When was the last time the Orioles won something, Josh? Yeah. When, okay, exactly. You claim you don't have a college basketball. You claim you don't have a football. You play in the weeds with all these
11: Carolina Hurricanes are Stanley Cup champions.
12: Oh, my gosh. Oh, my gosh. All right, I'll give you that. I'll give you that. I'll give you that.
11: This is the year. Dot, listen. Hold on a second. Here's the case. No. Here's the case. Listen.
12: I don't like it.
11: The New York Knicks. The Indiana Hoosiers. Mm-hmm. Sam Darnold. The Big Ten Conference in basketball. This has been the year of the improbable, B-Dot.
12: Yeah.
11: Like, the Cowboys getting to the Super Bowl would be the third craziest thing that has happened this year. Yep. So believe how the Knicks won a title, B-Dot. Indiana football.
12: Now, I definitely said that, Josh. Now, no cap. I was telling my folks, with the Knicks winning, that means anything is possible. We can definitely win it. But I just don't like you standing 10 toes down in it for a couple of reasons. One, because I know you're a jinx. Two, because if it happens, I have to hear, Dot, remember I told you. Remember all the way back in August and September, I was telling you the Cowboys were going to win it. I called it, Dot, and I don't want you to have that hanging over my head, Josh. See, that's the problem. I know you're on a personal level. Like, you'll text me and you'll be, see, I told you guys were going to win the NFC. I told you going to win the Super Bowl. I don't feel like, I would rather us not to not have to hear you. I'm sorry, America. I apologize, Cowboys Nation. I know I would love for us to get to the Super Bowl, but not if Josh Graham is predicting it. You don't want that. I promise you, you don't want that.
11: B-Dot, he is the most entertaining guest in sports talk because each week he brings education to the people. It's an educational program. Namely, it's educational for yours truly because we play a game called Grammar School each week. It's growing in popularity. It's taking over the nation. Soon it's going to take over the world. Dot, would you like to explain the rules of Grammar School before we get things rolling?
12: You weren't on the air, Josh, so I was listening to another sports radio show, and some guy was on there talking about how he needed, in essence, Grammar School. And I wish that I could have called. I wish I could have even remembered who this gentleman was to call and say, hey, you should listen to Josh Graham because he was just complaining about how he doesn't know the nomenclature of the Gen Z population when they're talking. And I said, man, if you just listen to Grammar School, that's what this segment is all about. It's all about educating the audience, baby. There's a certain vernacular that's used in the urban demographic that's spoken all across all sports. And my job here is to educate my brother, Josh Graham. I give him three words or phrases in the urban demographic. And if he gets two out of three correct, he gets a satisfactory grade.
11: Three for three, two times ago, two out of three last week. Your guy is on a heater right now. Also, pretty sure that was a sideswipe at our guy, Pat Boyle, with BetMGM tonight. But we'll put that to the side. Let's get this thing started. What is the first? I have one lifeline. It's Denton Day, who's well-versed in the urban vernacular, to help me out here. Not looking at the chat, not doing that. What do we have to get things started?
12: Well, this segment is all about drugs.
8: Yeah. Yeah.
11: Why?
12: I don't know. I just felt the need to do that tonight.
11: In honor of Steve Belichick at North Carolina, allegedly, we're doing a drugs only edition of Grammar School. Why? Because it's late night and we can do these things.
12: I like to keep the audience on their toes. Like, they want to think, people send me the messages and they want me to be more difficult with my words here, or they want me to have different themes there. I hear you, America. So here goes. Drugs, this is the category if we're playing Jeopardy.
11: Not going to find this on the Drake Toll show. All right, what's next?
12: What are bars?
11: Bars. Heard Dabo Sweeney spitting bars about Lane Kiffin earlier. Don't know if those are the type of bars that you're referring to.
12: Hope not.
11: Since the category is drugs, I believe bars are either, like, I think about bars of gold to purchase, but I think what we're going for, we're talking about bars of the booger sugar. We're talking about bars of the Colombian Bam Bam. We're talking about the bars of the White Horse. We're talking about the bars of the Preacher's Wife. We're talking about the bars of the Devil's Dandruff. We're talking about the bars of the Gutter Glitter. Yeah. I think that's booger sugar. That's what I believe we're talking about.
12: Yeah. Is that your final answer?
11: Yes.
12: The cocaína is what you're saying, huh, Josh?
11: Yeah.
12: You're 100% incorrect.
11: Oh! Yeah. Thought I was onto something. What is it?
12: Xanax.
11: What?
12: Yeah, bars are Xanax.
11: D-Day's up in arms. You knew this, D-Day?
13: I mean, I don't have history with the Xannies, but yeah, it's a bar of Xanax.
11: I thought those were like pills. Those are not like, those are bars? How big are? What? Why are they bars?
12: Bro, because they're bars of Xanax. I don't know. I don't take the drug. I just know what they call them. So if they folks say, I'm stuck on them bars, you might hear it in a rap song or something. I'm on them bars, meaning he's on those Xanaxes.
11: Good to know. Educational.
12: That's what we're here for, man. Hey, grammar school. If you need to go to the hospital and need some Xanax, say, hey, doc, you got them bars? I'm like, yeah, I got you. Say less.
11: Grammar School, B-Dot, most entertaining guest in sports talk. I'm off to a bad start. I still have a lifeline. Need to get the last two right.
12: Josh, what is what are power pellets?
11: Power pellets.
12: Yeah, power pellets.
11: I didn't like the way that D-Day just shook his head immediately after it was asked, as if to say, it's either he's either shaking his head because it's too easy, or he's disappointed that I'm not going to know what these are. I don't know, but I'm going to go to D-Day because I need to get this one right. I want to give myself a shot on the last one.
13: Are you sure? Because that's not, I was shaking my head because I don't know what that is.
11: All right, let's talk it out. What is it again?
12: Power pellets.
11: Power pellets. What do you think of when you hear power pellets, Dende? Like, what's popping into your, what's going through your mind?
13: I don't think of anything. If I thought of something, I would know the answer. We'd be good.
11: See, but then this is what we got to do, some constructive work here. We need to do some critical thinking.
13: Well, so you got to think of things that are in a form that could be considered a pellet. So like, yes, you have ecstasy, but ecstasy doesn't give you power. It kind of makes you mellow.
11: Yeah.
13: Molly's like a combination. I guess that could be. It's a combination of ecstasy and cocaine. Allegedly.
11: Didn't know that.
13: Allegedly. Allegedly.
11: Uh-huh. Learning. Education.
12: We're here for.
11: Okay.
12: Shout out to the CNAs listening, man. Shout out to all the CNAs out there.
11: That sounded like a hint, D-Day. I don't know why. That sounded
12: that was
11: like
12: not a hint. That was not a hint. That
11: was just was it? Okay.
12: Because I like the way they wear their scrubs. Shout out to the CNAs.
11: Power pellets. Power pellets. Could this be like steroids, you think? Maybe it's not recreational drugs. Maybe this is like performance enhancing drugs. Are you talking about power pellets?
13: And they would give you power, so that's better than ecstasy. Which does not give you power. And that's all I got.
11: We're going to do PEDs. Dot.
12: Gosh, PEDs, that's your final answer?
11: Yes.
12: Gosh. Unfortunately, that is incorrect.
11: Is it ecstasy? Oh, it's ecstasy.
12: 100% power pellets, man. You take them power pellets, man. You go all night on a power pellet. I'm talking about beep, beep, beep, beep, beep, like Pac-Man. Beep, beep, beep, beep, beep, beep, beep, beep, beep, beep, beep, beep, beep, beep, beep, beep.
11: Denton didn't even know how plugged in and well-versed he was.
12: Max. As he was saying, I'm like, no, Double D, no, you're talking yourself out of it. It doesn't give you power, like literal power, but it powers you up, puts the battery in your back. Beep, beep, beep, beep, beep, beep, beep, beep.
11: To quote Double Down Trent, Vince Vaughn's character in Swingers, D-Day is so money and he doesn't even know it. All right. I need to avoid going 0-for-3. I did all this swaggering, peacocking at the start of this, saying how well I've been doing. I'm not going to get a passing grade this week, but it's been a long time since your boy's gone 0-for-3. We need to avoid that right here.
12: Loud. L-O-U-D. What is loud?
11: That is strong marijuana.
12: That is 100% strong marijuana. Correct.
11: It's loud in here.
12: Yes.
11: It's not in the studio.
12: Is it not loud over there?
11: Not loud in the studio right now.
12: It's not loud over here. It's not loud in the house.
11: It is not loud here.
12: 1-for-3. Gosh almighty. Not a satisfactory grade, but I feel like you learned today, Josh.
11: I did.
12: I feel like you know where bars are.
11: And power pellets.
12: I don't know if you'll ever use power pellets. You might forget that one. But bars, I think that you might like. I think that's one that you'll ask somebody else. They'll say something about Xanax. You'll be like, do you know what they call Xanax? And they're going to say bars. You're like, so you knew that. I think that's going to happen.
11: D-Day, is this going to be the segment of this show where accidentally we say something and then I just admit to something and get in trouble like Bill Simmons did talking about having his daughter's boyfriend log into his FanDuel account and proxy bet for him in Massachusetts, not knowing that that was wrong? Is it going to happen where I just say, oh, power pellets. I love power pellets. And then I wake up the next morning needing to call Armin Williams.
13: Well, I mean, clearly not, because considering we have no knowledge of any of the stuff that he was talking about. So I think we're in the clear there.
12: 100%. This was all allegedly.
11: This is going to happen. It's this career that I've built, this life that I've put together that's wonderful. It's this segment is what's going to engulf it in flames at some point. And, you know, that's kind of the intrigue of the segment, if we're being honest. Like, it's Chuck Klosterman said that the appeal of football and why it's so popular is you feel as you're watching, this is a sport that people could die playing. And why we don't enjoy watching people get hurt, obviously, part of the appeal is this is dangerous, making it more impressive what these people do. Same thing maybe for NASCAR, same the danger element, hockey even. And this might be the sports talk equivalent to that. Pasty white guy talking about power pellets.
12: Damn right. Might lose your job. One word. You're one word away from losing it all, Josh Graham. That's a bad line for grammar school. Welcome to grammar school. Well, Josh Graham is one word away from losing it all.
11: It's close. It's close. Let's close here. B-Dot's with us, most entertaining guest in sports talk. Given you're in the state of North Carolina, we'll pose a question to you that the rest of the nation might not appreciate as much as people in your state do. What's more important on this Labor Day weekend to B-Dot? Going to the beach or watching week one of college football?
12: If I had to choose, I would definitely choose the beach. I would. And I would choose the beach because my daughter Ryan has been complaining all summer that she has not gone to the beach. And I'm about to get, 20 straight weekends of college football? Like, I'm very excited for college football, but if I had to choose between those two, summer's winding down. I got my yacht party next Sunday to wrap up summer. You haven't been to one yacht party all summer long, Josh. You nor Sarah Bradford. Very disappointed. Very disappointed. But don't worry about it, because this fall I'm bringing like a football series and a Friendsgiving and all types of stuff. So you better bring your butt to the yacht. But nevertheless, the beach for me, and then I would just sneak and watch football on my phone.
11: B-Dot spoken like a true North Carolinian. They don't call it the football state. They call it the hoop state.
12: Damn
11: the
12: right.
11: Beach. The beach matters more than college football this weekend. And here's the thing. If you don't believe me, ask the ADs, ask the university presidents. There's a reason why Wake Forest University played tonight. There's a reason why NC State and North Carolina played in week zero and not in week one. Duke is the only ACC power conference school in North Carolina out of the four that's playing on a Saturday. East Carolina, my alma mater, is playing at Alabama away from home. Why? Because they know if they played at home on a Saturday, people might not show up, because if you give them the choice between the beach on Labor Day weekend and football, they're gonna choose the beach.
12: Every single time.
11: B-Dot, you need to punctuate this segment in a way that only you can. Dot, usually we're going to Denton at this time, and he's going to tell us how we're going to put this show to bed. But no, he does not have those duties in this moment. Instead, you're telling people what they need to do to punctuate this overnight program we call Westwood One Sports Night.
12: 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Put them at the foot of the bed like it's the first day of school back when you was in middle school. 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
29: 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Can Gannon take the Packers to the next level? So many questions, and we're talking about all of them on The Fan.

0: Westwood One Sports Night. Here's Josh Graham.
1: Hey, we're back. Still employed after the BDOT segment. Appreciate Dot for joining us. All the submissions, red hot, NFC bold takes. We're going to do the AFC tomorrow. You want to talk about a busy Friday night slate? We got some cash on Stanford. We're going to be sweating that out together. Plus 24.5 against the Miami Hurricanes. We'll be reacting to that in real time. We have, speaking of sweating out bets, Kelly in Vegas, Stewart, Ariel Epstein, co-host of a show called On Tilt, will be joining us, helping us figure out some NFL futures on the program. We love that. All about it. AFC bets, free-for-all Friday. Oh my gosh. Friday's loaded. I almost sounded like Mr. Positive there. Oh my gosh.
2: He's paused, but he's rubbing off on you.
1: Yeah. Big pause. 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Quickly growing, we greatly appreciate those who have supported that channel. Now, let's put the show to bed.
2: I need something to be very clear before I start this story.
1: What's that?
2: I hate influencers.
1: Really?
2: Hate them.
1: Why?
2: I like content creators. I hate influencers. I'm glad you asked.
1: What's the line?
2: Well, I'm about to tell you. At the U.S. Open, it is being disrupted by influencers. And I'm talking like people. So there's been multiple occasions at the U.S. Open. Now, I'm not like the biggest tennis guy in the world. I kind of like, the Americans. Ben Shelton is obviously dating my goat, Trinity Rodman. So I'm happy for him every time he has success. But there's been multiple occasions where influencers are ruining matches. There was a woman who showed up with a ring light to film content in the stands. Imagine if you paid hundreds, if not thousands of dollars to go to the U.S. Open and you're paying $25 for a honeydeuce. I don't know what that is, but everyone says it's good. And you get your view blocked because someone has a ring light to film whatever content that they're filming. But then the thing that I saw earlier today that really put it over the top is there was like a group of people in a luxury suite that were just like singing and dancing during the tennis match. In a tennis match, as you know, it's not exactly like a football or basketball game where there's just constant noise.
1: Yeah, it's during the point you can hear the, ah, ah, because it's not very loud by those in the stands.
2: Yeah, interesting sound effects there.
1: But that everybody knows exactly what I'm talking about.
2: Yeah, that is true. But the influencers are taking over the U.S. Open. I hate that. If you're a content creator and you're like building something and you maybe you're like, I like outdoorsy content creators. So like they're hiking or they're showing off new equipment that could be better. Like that's all good and well. You ask where the line is. The line is if you are disrupting an event, disrupting a person's day to film whatever you're going to film with no real thought of the repercussions, no real consideration of those around you. That's where the line is drawn. I don't even think that's a thin line. I mean, that's a very bold line. It's sparkly. It has yellow and gold sparkles on it, so you can differentiate. You seem like you're pro-influencer.
1: No.
2: You got offended when I said I don't like influencers.
1: No, I actually felt badly for you for a second because I don't think you're going to like where the industry's headed. I think...
2: I hate where the industry is headed.
1: I know. This is the thing that I'm saying. I think in the 90s, there was this sentiment among sports writers where it's, oh, we're going away from journalism and we have the people who are columnists who are appearing on television just to deliver takes but not do so in a responsible manner. And Stephen A. Smith and Skip Bayless were born and that was hot take culture and we got... all of that for a generation, and that's what people thought that this industry was. I think the next iteration of that, the way that those newspaper folks looked at those people, the Stephen A. Smiths, the columnists, the hot take people who go on television, God forbid, and looked at them the way that we're talking about influencers now. I think that's the way that our generation of people who do this are looking at influencers when they actually have figured things out with how people view content. And 5 years from now, all the sports talk people like you and me, we're going to be trying to do what Katie Feeney's doing or what the folks are doing in the influencer space. You might not like it. I don't know any of the dance moves. I don't know how to do the ASMR thing. Like, I have these Starburst, like, sours that I can rub up against the microphone.
2: I'm going to say, don't start chewing into the microphone. That'd be horrendous.
1: Just rub against the microphone. Drake Toll, Addie Bates, they know all about this. This is what the people want. That's what they're here for.
2: They know about it.
1: No, they know. It's what they're doing on the TikTok. Starburst, sours, on the microphone. It's what gets the people going. It's provocative. And, yeah, dances. I don't have a dance, but I saw that Craig Kimbrell threw up on the mound tonight, and we didn't get to it. So, Craig Kimbrell pose. I used to know how to do this well. Didn't know he was still pitching in baseball. Also, congrats to Adley Rutschman for his two homers against my Orioles. That's why I'm wearing the Adley Rutschman jersey, even though my team lost. There you go. Excellent story today. Bringing it tonight. Same thing for Oliver Popular. Good luck to us trying to top this program on Free For All Friday. Drake Toll's on the way.
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26: ABC News, I'm Sherry Preston. Rescuers in Nepal have pulled two workers alive from a tunnel at a hydropower plant 9 days after devastating floods. Search teams heard voices from inside the tunnel in the morning, images showing a rescuer carrying one worker out in the afternoon on his back, covered in mud. More changes on the way at the Pentagon. Here's ABC's Victor Okendo.
27: Just days after the Secretary of the Army resigned, following months of tension with Defense Secretary Pete Hegseth, President Trump has now tapped Adam Tell to take over as Acting Army Secretary. Tell is the Army's top civilian leader, whose most recent role was overseeing the Army Corps of Engineers.
26: Vice President J.D. Vance telling reporters that what's been happening in Iran is not a war, even though there have been places where, in his words, things have flared up. The price of diesel fuel hitting a record high amid the flare-up, $2 more from a year ago, a gallon at $4.14 a gallon. Regular gas is now at its highest level ever heading into a Labor Day weekend. This is ABC News.
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0: Well, good morning, Fan Nation. Rise up here on the Bill and Rookie Experience. 4 hours of mediocrity begin right now. It is Friday, TGIF. Thank goodness it's Friday. Final work day of the week, and I'm exhausted from this week. It's gone by fast, but I'm beat.
1: You must be.
0: I need a three-day weekend, which luckily I have coming up. Maybe get to catch my breath a little bit and recharge the batteries, as they say.
1: Who says that?
0: People. They. I don't know who they are, but you know, you.
1: I don't know who they are either.
0: Typically, bosses
1: they say a lot of stuff.
0: Typically, bosses say that to their peasants, to their employees, people they oversee. How's vacation? Did you recharge your batteries? I know. Quite frankly, I'm exhausted. Still.
1: Yeah, usually, vacations can be quite taxing.
0: Yeah. Who recharges their batteries on vacation? Not a whole lot of people. You're out doing things. You're away from home, staying up late.
1: Partying it up.
0: Whatever it may be, sure, exactly. Doing activities. You're not sleeping in your own bed. You know, that's the, you know, like, how many times you get done with vacation, and like, one of the things that everybody says, man, I can't wait to sleep in my own bed.
1: That's right.
0: You know what I mean? So, anyway, no, batteries are not recharged, and it's always the bosses that ask you that, because then they want more out of you. So your batteries are recharged, right? So you can really dig into that Penske file and get after it. Yeah, not really. Not at all. All right, what are we talking about today, Bill? What's on the docket?
1: Football, baseball.
0: Okay.
1: Football and baseball, not necessarily in that order.
0: The football, the baseball.
1: Baseball, the football.
0: All right, very good.
1: It's going to be a big day. Rhino makes his Sports Flash debut today.
0: Oh, I look forward to that. Very good. Look forward to that. That's good. What was I going to say? Oh, a couple of things here. First of all, we had our fantasy football draft order last night. Out of a 12-man team, I'll be picking 12th, so I'll get two picks snaking back. Just to let you know, thought I'd throw that out there for the people that were excited that I didn't talk fantasy football earlier in the week. Suck on that one, Marsha. I'm talking to you, Marsha.
1: Wow.
0: You too at Rabes 44.
1: Yeah, I do not care.
0: So that, I could not get the Gopher game on the package last night. I was not happy about that.
1: Really?
0: Yeah. Two games. There were two games that I couldn't get on the package last night. That was one of them, the Gopher game.
1: Well, I think you didn't look hard enough.
0: I did. I looked all over the place. All over the place. It was on Peacock.
1: Oh, okay. Well, then you should have gone there.
0: I did. Trust me. I went to the CFB section, the whole 9 yards. And I don't know, there's something that, after it lists the time on the guide, there was a little asterisk on that game and the other game that wouldn't come in. And I'm like, what does that mean? And I was trying to Google it up, and when you got the package, what does that mean? And I couldn't find an answer on that.
1: Interesting. Okay.
0: So
1: rare.
0: Yeah, exactly. So I didn't get to search for the kid.
1: I forgot about it.
0: I'm sure you did. I wouldn't expect that to be on the front of your mind.
1: I was watching the baseball game.
0: So that's what I did watch. And it turned out to be a good ball game. Wrong team won, but whatever.
1: Well, that's your opinion.
0: No harm,
1: to it.
0: No harm, no foul. It where this series began in terms of games up, games back, it ended that same spot. 8.
1: So wild, too, the drastic difference in game
0: style
1: from game 1 to game 4.
0: 100%. Well, like we always talk about, things, funny things, weird things happen when these two teams play.
1: 20 runs in game 1 and 3 last night.
0: Yeah.
1: On two swings at a bat. Pitchers duel. Both pitchers went 7. When's the last time that happened in a big league game?
0: Not very often.
1: In these days. It doesn't happen very often at all.
0: And I think it was it Churio that was inches away from tying it up? The wind kept it? Mm-hmm. I was listening to the game coming home from the fantasy football draft, so I didn't see the first couple of, you know, PCA hit the home run while I was at fantasy football, and then I was driving home listening to the ball game. And it sounded like it was going to get tied, and they were talking about it on the broadcast that the night before, that probably is out of the ballpark.
1: Mm.
0: Last night, the wind's coming in a little bit and held it up, and it was a loud out, as they like to call it.
1: But a little bit.
0: So, anywho, All right. So we'll play some Packers sound from the locker room. They're off today. They're not going to report again until Monday and get into their normal in-season schedule. Yep. Getting ready for Minnesota a week from Sunday to kick off the 2026 football season. And then a little bit later on to Friday Fish Fry. And you can always get those in early. We'll hang on to them until the appropriate time. 920-393-1075, the talk and text line. Email thefanacumulus.com, at Raves44, at Rookie on 107.5 on X, if you so choose.
1: Everything you just said was true.
0: That's all I do is spit facts on this program, Billy.
1: Is that right?
0: That's all I do, spit the facts.
1: All right, then.
0: I do need to remind you, you have to be a little spontaneous. We do have a pair of tickets to auction off for the Badger and Notre Dame game Sunday at Lambeau Field.
1: Yes.
0: We have two tickets. We're going to start the bidding at 7 o'clock, but we're just telling you about it right now. The opening bid is going to be $500. The face value on the tickets are $250 each. Our good buddy Jimmy told me where the seat locations were, but I can't find it.
1: Section 101, I think, fifth row.
0: Okay, is it 101?
1: I think so.
0: Fifth row, section 101, fifth row. Really good seats right down there in the pit, the mosh pit. All right, so opening bid is going to be $500. That'll give you an opportunity to clear your schedule. We won't start taking the bidding until 7 p.m. But you got to be a little spontaneous. And all the proceeds are going to go to the new community shelter. The new community shelter. And Chris Olson from the new community shelter will be in the 9 o'clock hour before the Friday Fish Fry to tell us more. But the auction will already be underway.
1: It will.
0: Okay.
1: Yeah, that's going to be good. Hopefully the game will be good. There's a lot going on around this game. In terms of the what the town is doing, there's a big to-do tomorrow, starting at 1 o'clock downtown.
0: Yep.
1: The Wisconsin band is going to be there performing and on parade. You can look at the details by going to the actually, they have it at the Badger website, and I think there's a link to it on the Packer website, too. I talked with Mary Rohde from On Broadway, Inc. She's got all the details. That'll be my weekend focus tomorrow morning.
0: You don't need to tell me. I've already set my alarm.
1: You should. It's

0: This one.
1: I don't know how to run this board either. Have you heard the show?
2: That's true.
1: Have you listened to the program?
2: Yep.
1: So, anyway, he's out of town. So, no extravaganza tomorrow night. I'm sorry. All right. Don't be. I know what you're thinking.
2: I didn't say anything.
1: Yeah, I said I know what you're thinking.
2: You wish you did.
1: All right. Weather-wise, boy, we had some thunder and lightning and rain, and it's still going strong right now. 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Cloudy, a stray shower, thunderstorm is possible. It was raining when I came in this morning. Scattered thunderstorms during the evening, then partly cloudy overnight. 80 for the high, mid-60s, and then tomorrow, partly sunny, 77. Sunday, a lot of sunshine and 78. We're off and running here on the BRX.
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1: Good morning, Fan Nation. The Packers will open the season a week from Sunday at Minnesota. They'll begin a normal game week schedule on Monday. During training camp, there were a lot of questions surrounding the tight end group with Tucker Kraft coming back from an ACL injury, Luke Musgrave going down with an injury, missing most of camp. In the final week, they added Jonnu Smith and Mark Redmond to the room. Head coach Matt LaFleur says now it's a pretty solid group.
2: It's going to be a process to get them up to speed, and then we'll see how much they can handle and where it goes from there. But, definitely feel much, much better about the depth in that room. And I think we got a guy on the practice squad that I think has shown the ability to go in there and play as well with Dabney. So, yeah, I think it's a solid room.
1: Packers and the Vikings meet at U.S. Bank Stadium September 13th. Elsewhere in the NFL, Ravens wide receiver Zay Flowers working his way into week one shape after nursing an injury. Flowers practiced for the first time yesterday in 2 weeks. He's dealt with a quad bruise during training camp. The Indianapolis Colts say quarterback Anthony Richardson has won the competition to be Daniel Jones' backup. Head coach Shane Steichen said the former first-round pick would be next man up if something happens to Jones. College football, the 138th season of Wisconsin Badger football opens under the bright lights in primetime at Lambeau Field on Sunday against Notre Dame. And Badgers head coach Luke Fickell, entering his fourth season at the helm, and says his team has to handle that national stage Sunday.
3: Most importantly, we've got to be able to handle, and it's more mental than anything else. And that doesn't mean we're ready. Doesn't mean, you know, that the hay's in the barn of any sorts. But now it's about handling the emotions of a lot of things, the mental side of a lot of things, a lot of the unknowns, and staying within ourselves.
1: Badgers and the Fighting Irish kick off at 6:30. We'll have all the action for you right here on The Fan and streaming on The Fan app. Not a baseball. The Brewers split their series against the Cubs after falling 2-1 at Wrigley last night. Andrew Vaughn with all the Brewers offense, a solo home run in the fourth. Pete Crow Armstrong, all the offense for the Cubs, a two-run home run in the third. That accounted for all the scoring. Brewers starter Logan Henderson gave up 2 runs on 3 hits in 7. And the Cubs didn't get a hit after the PCA home run, but the Brewers' offense scuffled as well. Vaughn's home run would be all they could muster. Milwaukee still leads the Central now by 8 games as they head to Cincinnati for a 3-game series against the Reds starting tonight. It'll be Shane Drouin on the mound for Milwaukee against the Reds' righty, Rhett Lauder. Elsewhere in the Central, the Pirates beat the Giants 5-2 as 6 relievers combined on a 2-hitter as Pittsburgh takes 2 out of 3. And the Dodgers beat the Cardinals 3-2 as Teoscar Hernandez hit a game-winning 2-run double in the bottom of the 9th to win it in L.A. In minor league baseball, the Timber Rattlers saw a 3-game win streak come to an end when they fall to the Beloit Skycarp 4-1. They fell behind early as Beloit scored single runs in the first and second. The Timber Rattlers offense could not get on the board till the 7th. Same 2 teams tonight in Beloit. And finally in NASCAR, the chase is on. The Cup Series postseason kicks off from Darlington in the Cookout Southern 500 on Sunday. And that is your latest Sports Flash. I'm Bill Rabior, Sports Radio 107.5 and 1400, The Fan.
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4: It is 6:19 on the Bill and Rookie Experience. Good to have you along on this Friday morning as we head into the weekend. Lots of rain out there. Now I look outside. It looks like it might be clearing off a little bit out the weather window to the world there, Bill. Still a little dark. I don't know if you can see out there.
1: Yeah, it's still raining.
4: Okay. But man, oh man,
1: it was
4: coming down early, like earlier, like you wouldn't believe. Off the talk and text line, Noah in Appleton says, I'm assuming Devon Achane and Ashton Gentry will be there at the 12th pick. And if I'm not mistaken, you play only touchdowns, so they would dominate. You are correct, Noah in Appleton. Only touchdowns, the only way to go in fantasy football. When a team scores, you score. Not any of this, here's a point for a 10-yard reception or a 10-yard rush or anything like that. No goofy stuff. Straight-up scoring. We'll have to take a look at that.
1: You mean you don't like scores like 112 to 84?
4: I don't. Mike in Menasha says, morning, men. A split for the crew is okay. Good news is I still have power today. Bad news is my basement is moist. Hashtag stay mediocre. Well, that's a good thing that you have power. water in the basement. Now, moist and water are two different things.
5: Yeah.
4: So hopefully it's just moist and not water. I did not check my basement. I had issues 10, 15 years ago, bad issues in my basement when it downpoured. And I had to invest. Well, for starters, we had to have like ServPro out there to take care of things. And then I had to invest about $8,000 into my basement to fix it. Haven't had a problem since. That's for Micah I'm knocking on. Bill, could you answer the door?
1: Come in.
4: So I'm hoping that I don't have trouble when I get home and take a peek today. I did not take a peek this morning. But anyway, a split for the crew is just fine. I mean, would you have loved to have them win the series? Yeah. But, I mean, 8-up to start the four-gamer, 8-up leaving the four-gamer.
1: Yeah, and you knocked four games off the schedule.
4: Took four off the schedule, exactly. Four-game lead on the Dodgers and a four-game lead in the win column on the Braves, which is really the critical thing right now. If you want to have a bye, if you want to have top seed, right, so the NLCS rolls through AmFam Field.
1: Yeah.
4: But at least a bye. Those are the numbers that I watch right now. Because I don't want to put the cart before the horse. I never do. But this division is done.
1: Yeah, it is.
4: This division is over.
1: Yep.
4: So it's all about getting the top seed, at least a top two seed. And going from there and trying to have that all wrapped up and then setting your rotation, getting guys days off that you need to. They're still too far away from that right now.
1: Yes.
4: Because you do have other business that you need to lock down. But they'll get there in the past, in the last week or so. They should be able to get there and get guys rest and get things situated the way they want. Now, I'm glad that Logan Henderson settled down last night after giving up the home run to PCA early on. And I guess he wasn't out of control, but, I settled down is probably a stretch. It's not like he was wild or anything like that. You get the idea. But I'm glad to see that he locked it down even more after giving up the home run to PCA, because there's a little bit of me that I didn't need to see the three best pitchers. The Brewers had an opportunity to send their three best pitchers to the mound in this series, right? Kyle Harrison, Jacob Mizorowski, and Logan Henderson. So when you do that, you go, well, we at least got to get a split. They did, but not with two out of the three guys on the mound. You know what I mean?
1: Yeah.
4: But Henderson didn't get shelled. Harrison got shelled. Mizorowski got shelled. And Henderson came up big, just didn't get the win. Funny how baseball works.
1: It's
4: your best
1: game.
4: Pitcher gives up five games or five runs early on. You score nine, and you bail him out. Henderson pitches a gem last night. The Brewers couldn't get the bats going.
1: Nope.
4: Baseball's a funny game. But I didn't want to see all three starters get their brains beat in this series. So at least one didn't, but anyway, they're in a good situation. So where is my TWIB music? Let's give you our daily update. 2-1 Cubs over the Brewers. So with the loss, the Brewers dropped to 87-54 on the season. By the way, 47-25 at home, 40-29 on the road. Pretty darn good.
1: Excellent.
4: They're in Cincinnati this weekend, by the way.
1: That's correct, sir.
4: So with their record of 87-54, 8-game lead over the Cubs, 17 over the Cardinals, 18 over the Pirates, and 19.5 over the Cincinnati Reds. The Brewers on pace now to win 99.6 games this season. That would be a new franchise record.
1: Yeah, by 2.6 games.
4: Yes, it would be. 99.5% chance to win the division and still sitting at 100% chance to make the postseason.
1: Get your playoff tickets now.
4: You should. They should be printing them out. 87-54, Bill. How many games is that? 87-54.
1: That is 141 games.
4: 141. In their 141st game a year ago, they lost to the Philadelphia Phillies 2-0. to drop their record to 86-55 and a 5.5 game lead in the division a year ago.
1: Well, then they're better off now.
4: They are better off. Well, they're better off in more ways than one. They're up by a game over a year ago. Right? They're pacing one game ahead.
1: Yeah.
4: And they're up 2.5 games better than where they were a year ago. So they are doing better. No doubt about that. Now.
1: Which is pretty amazing because last year was a great year.
4: Well, it was a franchise-setting record.
1: Yeah.
4: Franchise-setting record, Billy. The Cincinnati Reds, by the way, on the season, 34-37 at home, 33-36 on the road. They are 5-5 in their last 10. They have won two games in a row, though.
1: Uh-oh. Right. They didn't play yesterday, so they're coming off an off day.
4: Great. So they're going to be rested, what you're telling me.
1: Yeah, buddy. So the Brewers now, as you said, if they... They're projected to win, what did you say, 99.6
4: games? 99.6
1: games,
4: so Billy.
1: They need to win 11 more ball games of the 21 games they have remaining to break last year's record. So they go 11-10, and they set a new franchise record. Yeah,
4: at 98 wins.
1: At 98 wins, right. That's what I meant.
4: They go 500. So the Brewers will toss this weekend. They'll toss Shane Drone tonight. That's a 5:10 start time. 5:10.
1: 5:40 I have on their game notes, 5:40.
4: Really? Because I got the website that says 5:10, the Brewers website. I got 5:40 for tomorrow night, Dustin May, and then Kyle Harrison on Sunday at 11:10. Why would their game notes be different than their...
1: Their game notes say 5:40 all three games.
4: Their game notes have to be wrong. I'm looking at CBS Sports right now. They say 5:10 tonight. I'm gonna say their game notes are wrong. Nice job, Brewers.
1: Right.
4: How can it be that difficult?
1: I wouldn't. Don't know.
4: 5:10, 5:40, 11:10 in the a.m. on Sunday. It wouldn't make sense to play at 5:40 on Sunday night unless they were like the ESPN game of the week or whatever, right? They only play one night game
1: that
4: on Sunday,
1: doesn't
4: don't
1: exist
4: they?
1: Anymore.
4: Well, whatever. They play a night game Sunday.
1: NBC game.
4: Oh, well, whatever.
1: Now.
4: Whatever it is.
1: Trevor McGill yesterday announced as the National League Reliever of the Month.
4: He was.
1: The month of August.
4: Yes, he was.
1: First guy to win that since Devin Williams in 2023. He hasn't allowed an earned run in his last 14 appearances, unscored upon in 28 of his last 30 appearances. Posting a 0.3 ERA and has 17 straight saves.
4: Well, that's likely to end now thanks to that. Thanks to you jinxing it.
1: No,
4: all
1: I said
4: that
1: it
4: stuff.
1: The other day, too. He hasn't pitched since then, but, you know.
4: Mm-hmm.
1: Blame it on me.
4: All right. It is 6:30, Sports Radio 107.5, 1400, The Fan, The Bill, and Rookie Experience, sponsored in part by the Door County Bakery Corsica Sticks, baked in their own blend of roasted natural olive oils. By the way, they're based in Door County. That's why they're called Door County Bakery Corsica Sticks.
1: What a coincidence.
4: I'm just letting you know in case you were wondering. And, you know, football season is right around the corner. We're going to have a lot of action this weekend with college football. 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
1: Good morning, Fan Nation. The Packers still a little over a week away from the regular season opener against the Vikings, and still some uncertainty about the offensive line. A couple of spots are set, like Jordan Morgan at left tackle and Sean Ryan at center, but right guard is still a question mark, thanks to a strong camp from Jacob Monk, who battled Anthony Belton for the top spot. But as of late last week, head coach Matt LaFleur would not name Monk as the starter.
2: I think until we get everybody out there, I think everything's pretty fluid, and we'll let you know it right before kickoff. How about that?
1: We'll have to wait to see how things get sorted out next week when they start a regular game week practice schedule. Starting on Monday, they'll take on the Vikings at 3:25 Sunday, September 13th. Now, the Ravens say wide receiver Zay Flowers is nearing availability. He's nursing an injury and getting ready for week one. He practiced for the first time in 2 weeks yesterday, and head coach Jesse Minter says their goal is to have him ready for the opener. And Indianapolis has named quarterback Anthony Richardson as the backup to Daniel Jones. Richardson will be next man up if anything happens to Jones. In college football, the Wisconsin Badgers getting ready to take on Notre Dame at Lambeau Field this Sunday. The Badgers taking on fourth-ranked Notre Dame for the first time since 2021. It's the fourth season for head coach Luke Fickell for the Badgers. We'll have all the action for you right here on The Fan and streaming on The Fan app. Kickoff is set for 6:30 p.m. at Lambeau. Not a baseball. Pete Crow Armstrong hit his 39th home run. Kevin Gausman threw seven sharp innings, and the Cubs beat the Brewers 2-1 to salvage a split of their four-game series at Wrigley. Brewer starter Logan Henderson went seven innings and allowed the two-run home run in the third, then retired the next 14 in a row. But the Brewers couldn't get anything going at the plate after a fourth-inning solo homer from Andrew Vaughn. Kevin Gausman allowed one run on five hits in seven innings. For the Cubs, the Brewers leave Chicago with an eight-game lead in the Central, same as when the series started. And manager Pat Murphy says now it's on to Cincinnati.
10: All season, they've been pretty consistent. There's some bumps in the road. You're not going to go 6 months and not have bumps in the road. And, yeah, we just got to keep trying to go day by day and, you know, win as much as we can and at the same time, you know, realize where our weaknesses are and try to get better.
1: Brewers and the Reds open a three-game series tonight. Brewers will send Shane Drouin to the mound against Rhett Lauder for Cincinnati. Elsewhere in the Centrals, the Pirates over the Giants 5-2. The Pirates have won six of their last nine. And the Dodgers beat the Cardinals in dramatic fashion. Teoscar Hernandez with a game-winning two-run double as Mookie Betts scored all the way from first as the Dodgers avoid the sweep in L.A. Minor League Baseball, the Beloit Skycarp beat the Wisconsin Timber Rattlers 4-1 as they continue their series in Beloit. The final series of the season, same two teams tonight. And the NASCAR Chase is on this weekend as the Cup Series postseason begins at the Darlington Raceway in the Cookout Southern 500 on Sunday. And that is your latest Sports Flash. I'm Bill Rabior, Sports Radio 107.5 and 1400, The Fan.
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4: All right, 6:37 on the BRX. A couple of things here real quick. We'll start the auction on the Badger Notre Dame tickets coming up shortly after 7 o'clock here on The Fan. $500 will be the minimum bid. A pair of tickets in Section 105, Row 5, Seats 1 and 2. For Sunday's game. And we'll tell you more about that coming up. And that auction will last to right after the Friday Fish Fry and before we sign off at 10 o'clock. Also, we had Mike Iango in yesterday, the president of the Evergreen Theater. They have a show coming up, MASH. They're doing MASH. And that was our sweet deal. Two tickets for a show of your choosing for only $26. And they've got shows on September 17th, 18th, 19th, 24th, 25th, 26th at 7 p.m. And two shows at 2 p.m., one on the 20th and one on the 27th of September at 2 p.m. Go to the Fan website, fan1075.com. Buy two tickets for the price of one, $26. And you'll print your tickets on demand right there. You'll go there. You'll pick the date and the time you want to go. And you'll print out your tickets. And you'll have them.
1: Easy peasy.
4: And it becomes a fun, different date night here in Green Bay from date nights in the past. All right, there you go. Now, let's get to the talk and text line, 920-393-1075. Brewers lose 2-1 to the Cubs last night. Still with an eight-game lead over Chicago in the National League Central Division. Four-game lead in the win column over the Dodgers and the Braves. Ashwabanon Jeff says, I think Logan Henderson should be game one playoff starter, the Miz game two. You can do it that way if you want. I think they'll come with the Miz. But, I think Kyle Harrison has been pushed down. He's had some struggles ever since he came back from that forearm fatigue or whatever they called it.
1: Yeah.
4: And I certainly think he's been pushed down to the number three spot. You're spot on with, Logan Henderson and the Miz will be your top two or should be your top two, and I guess you can throw them in any order you want.
1: I would rather go with Miz to start with. I mean, assuming he's going to win the game, right? I'd rather be up 1-0 than
4: sure.
1: than not knowing. And I know the argument is, well, if you lose the first one, then you feel good about him in game two. Yeah, that's true. Or if you win the first one with the other guy, then you got a real good chance to take a 2-0 lead.
4: What if
1: that's true, too. But I'd still like to try to get the lead first.
4: What if you lose game one with Miz?
1: Well, then, possibility.
4: I hear you. Here's the one thing, the rumors were, and we don't know exactly what the Tigers wanted for Skubal when the trade deadline was rolling around, but there were a lot of rumors that Logan Henderson was on the wish list of the Tigers, and you can see why the Brewers said no.
1: Sure.
4: And apparently Logan Henderson was like one of the untouchables, I believe. But yeah, I think you could go either way, and I would agree with you, Bill. Miz has kind of been your guy all season long. Why would you alter that, too?
1: Exactly. That's the other part, too, that I was thinking about.
4: Roger from Oshkosh says, would you two experts agree that Brewers management did nothing for the team at the trade deadline? May is less than mediocre. I wouldn't say they did. Look, sometimes the best moves you make are the ones that you don't make. And I think they did right by not getting Scooble and giving away a bunch of really good prospects. Dustin May had the one really good start, and he's fallen back since. But Senzatella's been really good in the bullpen.
1: He's been good, yeah.
4: And it's, what's his, J.J. Romero that they just brought up?
1: Jojo
4: Romero that they just brought up.
1: Yep.
4: Has done well for the Brewers in his one or two appearances. So I think they did solid by the bullpen.
1: Yeah. Bullpen's strong, man.
4: It is. I mean, when you talk about when you have a close game and you're going to go to Uribe, Ashby, McGill, you feel really good about that. And I think you feel a lot better about the bullpen now with Senzatella. And maybe it's Chad Patrick in there as well.
1: Right.
4: And we'll see about this Romero, what he continues to do as he, you know, pitches more for the Brewers. I think they did the bullpen solid.
1: I would agree. And Dustin May, look, he wasn't, he wasn't Sandy Koufax to start with. They're hoping to maybe get him in a little extra life when he gets to a winning team. He did pitch well. He took that liner off the back. He hasn't pitched well since then. I guess maybe his outing before that was not great either. But
4: well, he took one off the. Didn't he take one off the arm too? Hasn't he been dinged up twice? I think. But yeah, I mean, he had the one great outing that made you think, "Woo, okay." And it hasn't been good since. But more importantly, I think they solidified that bullpen even more, which I think becomes even more important in the playoffs. Good morning, yeah, John, to BRX.
11: Hey, good morning. This is James.
1: Hey, James.
11: Hey, I'd just like to say, people complaining about the trade deadline and what did they get, what they didn't help. You tell me the last time the Brewers got anybody at the trade deadline that has really helped. The only two people I could ever think of are CeCe Sabathia, helped them get to the playoffs.
1: Yep.
11: And the only other guy in my mind was Don Sutton when they went to the World Series.
4: Well, what about...
11: So all you people can...
4: Go ahead.
11: Pardon?
4: I was going to say, what about Zach Greinke and Sean Markham when they got those guys? Those guys were pretty key, too.
11: I don't remember if they got those guys at the trade deadline, but if they did, they did help. But again, they've only been to the World Series once.
4: Yeah.
11: So you can't tell me that there's anybody out there that anybody ever gets that really helps the team win a World Series. So you got your team set, and that's what you got to work with, right?
4: Yeah. Appreciate the phone call. Thank you very much. I don't know what Scooble's doing with the Dodgers. I don't know what kind of outings he's turning in for the Dodgers. I haven't really paid that close of attention. But to give up for a rental player would have been just too much. I think it was great by Matt Arnold not doing that. I mean, times have changed. You know, when at the time they gave up a lot to get CeCe Sabathia, it turned out that those guys that they gave up didn't pan out, per se. But I wouldn't have given up what Detroit was asking for a rental player. And times are different. The Brewers hadn't been to the playoffs in the longest time, and that was just phenomenal, right? You kind of need the organization kind of needed that CeCe Sabathia move to make the postseason, and it kind of is the springboard to the organization that they've become today, because they've made other moves, Sean Markham and Zach Greinke down the road in 2011 or whatever year that was, and they've been back to the playoffs quite a bit ever since. That was kind of the springboard move by my Uncle Ed that kind of put the Brewers franchise to where they are today, I think. But it's different. You don't need to make a CeCe Sabathia-type move just to make the playoffs or what have you. You need to make smart moves to maintain where you are, and you got to determine if a CeCe Sabathia type move is the move that gets you over the hump into the World Series.
1: Yeah. I mean, first of all, those moves are rare that you can make that kind of move.
4: But do you, let me ask you this. Do you think the CC Sabathia move, do you think that was a move to try to make them a World Series contender, or do you think that was a move to break the drought and turn the franchise into kind of a playoff team?
1: Well, I mean, to me, that did make them a World Series contender. That's turned out. But I understand what you're saying, and I think it probably is more of just, you know, look, this is an opportunity to get to the postseason. We haven't been there forever. We got to make this move. That'll get us there. That's step one. But they also knew when they did it that they weren't going to keep him for the following year.
4: No, they did. But I don't even know if they really thought they had World Series aspirations. I think that's a move to break the 25-year drought or whatever it was of going to the postseason and, you know, trying to set a franchise on the right record, break the ice, and create the atmosphere that you have today.
1: Yeah. It has done that, whether intended or not. That's what it did. Tarek Skubal is 1-2 with the Dodgers so far. That's his record. I think he's only made 5 starts for him.
4: Brock in Sturgeon Bay says, even with the Scrubs' win last night, they went from plus 3,000 yesterday to plus 4,000 this morning. My big question is, will Notre Dame destroy the Badgers Sunday, or will Wisconsin find a way to keep it within 21? I do not know. That's a good question.
1: I can't answer that either. I have no idea.
4: I don't know. Ask Rutgers, by the way, how it went last night in their game. They were favored by like 40 points or something like that and got beat by UMass.
1: Really?
4: Yeah.
1: Well, I know this. So Notre Dame is like overrated every year. So
4: that's true.
1: Keep that in mind.
4: Yeah, that's true. JP in Sheboygan says, by the way, playoff tickets for half and full season ticket holders are out. It will cost you $9,500 for a strip of 4 tickets in the club level. Why the club level? Because us big guys don't fit in regular seats. Ha ha.
1: $9,500?
4: For 4 tickets.
1: Oh, for 4 tickets.
4: 4 tickets. And when you talk about it, are you talking about for in the entire series is what I'm assuming. Wild card, NLDS, NLCS, World Series,
1: hope so.
4: I would think.
1: You're still talking about $2,300 a ticket. It's ridiculous.
4: Yeah.
1: That can't be right. It's got to be for the whole thing.
4: Let's see what else we have. We have a thumb up on something here, and I'm not sure what that's supposed to be.
1: You sure it's a thumb?
4: It is. It's not a finger. It's a thumb. It's just a thumb up.
1: Just making sure.
4: Okay, that's good. Mark in Kenosha County says, those times are when they start the broadcast on the Brewers Network, not the game time start. They want us to watch the pregame also. I don't believe that. I think that's the game time. When we were talking about the Brewers game time on...
1: Yeah.
4: That's the game time. That's not the pregame show. 5:10, 5:40, 11:10. Those are scheduled first pitches. I could be wrong, but I don't think I am. I'm going to disagree with Mark in Kenosha County.
1: Let me check another.
4: Because that's what they have. If you go to CBSSports.com, they're not listing pregame times for all these games. They're listing first pitch.
1: ESPN lists 5:10.
4: Yeah, and CBS Sports is listing 5:10. So my point being is though that those times on the Brewers website are not pregame times.
1: Right,
4: they're first pitch times.
1: Right,
4: I think Mark in Kenosha County is wrong.
1: I would back you on that.
4: Tucker from Little Chute says, Miz should start game one in the playoffs in case they have to bring him back for a closeout game.
1: Well, that too.
4: Robert says, I think Harrison has been better at home, so in a best-of-5 series, I would do Miz and Harrison for the first 2 games, and Henderson gets the first road game. So what you're going to... And Henderson gets the first road game. Interesting. Yeah, I think you're right about that, Robert. I wonder if that would come into play.
1: I think it definitely would.
4: You're right about that. That's a very interesting
1: strategy. Yeah, he's been much better at home. Absolutely.
4: Yeah. Robert, good job.
1: Absolutely, that would come into play, I think.
4: Jason and Darboy says they needed to add a bat. I fear last night's game is a carbon copy of what the playoffs will look like. Great pitching and no hitting score, 0 or 1 run like last year. Yeah, I would agree with the bat too, but I don't think I don't think there are bats available at the trade deadline. I mean, you can easily make the argument that they needed to add a bat. And I do too. I do too get concerned that that home runs come into play. I know Bill and I disagree on this a little bit. I think home runs are huge in the postseason. And I think you need to be able to bop home runs in the postseason. And I think, luckily for the Brewers right now, I can't remember the last time Jake Bauers hit a home run. I don't know if he's in a little bit of a home run funk, but William Contreras hitting the ball hard now. Christian Yelich, Jackson Churio. So there are a couple of guys that can hit the long ball. But I'm with you. I fear that I think you need the long ball in the playoffs. The Cubs hit them against the Brewers, even though the Brewers won that series. But I don't think they hit a home run, did they? In the NLCS against the Dodgers, hit some home runs. I don't think the Brewers did. I think the Brewers only scored one run in each of the four games. Did they not?
1: Yes, in the four games, right. You know, I think they feel like, and the fans won't agree with this, but I think they feel like they did add a bat when they brought up Cooper Pratt, and then they get Sal Frelick back and those kind of things. They feel like that, you know, is going to boost their offense in lieu of anyone out there available for a trade, yeah. Which really wasn't there.
4: Yeah. I mean, I don't know how much you rely on Cooper Pratt's bat and Self, really. But, you know, when you talk another bat, Joey Ortiz has turned it around quite a bit, too.
1: Yeah, big time.
4: You know, so these guys have to stay hot, and they have to be hot at the right time, or together, right? Hot together. Because they might have to nickel and dime their way to wins, string together hits.
1: Look at the two games they won in that four-game series just now. They won. They had 13 hits in the second game. They had 14 hits the next night.
4: Yeah.
1: I mean, not that they need that many every night, but that's how they win.
4: But what pitchers are you going up to, right? You're going to get the best pitchers, and that's going to be harder to string them together. They also gave up a ton of home runs to the Cubs.
1: First game.
4: They did.
1: Only 9. I mean, that's not a ton.
4: All right. It is 6:52 Sports Radio, 107.5, 1400. The Fan, another Fan Sports Flash on the way. And then we got more in the inbox and details about we'll tell you how to bid on the Badger Notre Dame football tickets for Sunday afternoon at Lambeau Field. Got to be a little spontaneous about this. Maybe you've been wanting to go, but you haven't been able to get tickets. Here's your opportunity and to help a good cause. Details coming up in a few on the BRX.
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14: The SEC has officially taken the unprecedented step of suing one of its founding members. Commissioner Greg Sankey and the conference filed a federal lawsuit against LSU and head coach Lane Kiffin, attempting to block the Tigers from rostering players with NFL training camp experience, claiming LSU's aggressive roster moves violate the league's First Amendment right to express association. 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
7: Good morning, Fan Nation. The Packers will open the season a week from Sunday at Minnesota. They'll begin a normal game week schedule on Monday. During training camp, there were a lot of questions surrounding the tight end group, with Tucker Kraft coming back from an ACL injury, Luke Musgrave going down with an injury, missing most of camp. In the final week, they added Jonnu Smith and Mark Redmond to the room. Head coach Matt LaFleur says now it's a pretty solid group.
8: It's going to be a process to get them up to speed, and then we'll see how much they can handle and where it goes from there. But, yeah, definitely feel much, much better about the depth in that room. And I think we got a guy on the practice squad that I think has shown the ability to go in there and play as well with Dabney. So, yeah, I think it's a solid room.
7: Packers and the Vikings meet at U.S. Bank Stadium September 13th. Elsewhere in the NFL, Ravens wide receiver Zay Flowers working his way into week one shape after nursing an injury. Flowers practiced for the first time yesterday in 2 weeks. He's dealt with a quad bruise during training camp. The Indianapolis Colts say quarterback Anthony Richardson has won the competition to be Daniel Jones' backup. Head coach Shane Steichen said the former first-round pick would be next man up if something happens to Jones. College football, the 138th season of Wisconsin Badger football opens under the bright lights in prime time at Lambeau Field on Sunday against Notre Dame. And Badgers head coach Luke Fickell, entering his fourth season at the helm, and says his team has to handle that national stage Sunday.
9: Most importantly, we've got to be able to handle, and it's more mental than anything else. And that doesn't mean we're ready. Doesn't mean, you know, that the hay's in the barn of any sorts. But now it's about handling the emotions of a lot of things, the mental side of a lot of things, a lot of the unknowns, and staying within ourselves.
7: Badgers and the Fighting Irish kick off at 6:30. We'll have all the action for you right here on The Fan and streaming on The Fan app. Not a baseball. The Brewers split their series against the Cubs after falling 2-1 at Wrigley last night. Andrew Vaughn with all the Brewers offense, a solo home run in the fourth. Pete Crow Armstrong, all the offense for the Cubs, a two-run home run in the third. That accounted for all the scoring. Brewers starter Logan Henderson gave up 2 runs on 3 hits in 7. And the Cubs didn't get a hit after the PCA home run, but Brewers' offense scuffled as well. Vaughn's home run would be all they could muster. Milwaukee still leads the Central now by 8 games. as they head to Cincinnati for a three-game series against the Reds starting tonight. It'll be Shane Drouin on the mound for Milwaukee against the Reds righty Rhett Lauder. Elsewhere in the Central, the Pirates beat the Giants 5-2 as six relievers combined on a two-hitter as Pittsburgh takes 2 out of 3. And the Dodgers beat the Cardinals 3-2 as Teoscar Hernandez hit a game-winning two-run double in the bottom of the ninth to win it. In L.A., in minor league baseball, the Timber Rattlers saw a three-game win streak come to an end when they fall to the Beloit Skycarp 4-1. They fell behind early as Beloit scored single runs in the first and second. The Timber Rattlers offense could not get on the board till the seventh. Same two teams tonight in Beloit. And finally, in NASCAR, the chase is on. The Cup Series postseason kicks off from Darlington in the Cookout Southern 500 on Sunday. And that is your latest Sports Flash. 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
2: 7 o'clock on the BRX. 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
10: ABC News, I'm Sherry Preston. Vice President J.D. Vance says he wouldn't call the conflict going on with Iran a war, despite recent escalations. On Thursday, Iran fired at U.S. ally Kuwait, retaliation for U.S. strikes earlier this week. The conflict, meantime, impacting oil prices, which remain high.
11: Analysts warn diesel prices could climb higher still, with farmers burning fuel for the fall harvest and home heating oil season just weeks away.
10: ABC's Victor Okendo. Two people pulled live from the mud following the flooding in Nepal. It killed more than 1,200 people. The two were found deep inside a hydropower facility tunnel. The Labor Department will release jobs numbers for the month of August later this morning. The report expected to show that the market bounced back last month from a dismal July. Work on the big triumphal arch will begin in the next 2 weeks in Washington, the White House says, despite lawsuits against it filed by veterans who say it will block the view between the Lincoln Memorial and Arlington National Cemetery. This is ABC News.
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0: 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It's up there. You can hit us up with an email, thefanatcumulus.com, and we'll keep you updated. So if you wanted to go to the Badger game, but tickets on the secondary market were too expensive, this is the opening bid is face value, $500. Two tickets to Paradise. So you got to be a little spontaneous. The weather is going to be great. Let me take a look at the forecast here real quick. Going to be rainy today, partly sunny tomorrow, lots of sunshine on Sunday.
1: I like lots of sunshine.
0: It'll be a great day for tailgating with the Door County Bakery Corsica Sticks and tailgating. Thought I'd throw that in there, Bill.
1: Nice.
0: You can get those at Oneida Street, just down the road from Lambeau Field, by the way.
1: I know that.
0: Okay.
1: Right.
0: So we're up and running on the auction. Chris Olson from the center is going to be in the 9 o'clock hour to tell us more. But bidding is underway. What are you doing? You're jiggling my... You're shocking me, man.
2: Better jiggle that cord. That's not coming in very well.
0: All right, there you go. That is a skill.
1: It's unbelievable.
0: That is a skill like none other.
1: That's funny.
0: It's good stuff right there. All right, so that's underway, and you can do it on our Facebook page, as I said, or email thefanatcumulus.com. All right, it's already 7:06, so we got to keep it going. I did give you your fan forecast. Brewers fall to the Cubs last night. The Packers are off through the weekend. They're going to get into their regular routine on Monday and getting ready for the Vikings on Sunday, a week from Sunday, the 13th.
1: I wonder if any Packer players will be at that game Sunday night just to check it out.
0: Well, I heard somebody ask Jordan Love if he was going to go to the game in his press conference, you know, in his scrum, and he said no.
1: Okay.
0: Said probably watch on TV, I would imagine. You know, it's kind of interesting. This is week one. Last week was week zero. What is college football doing? Last week was week zero in college football.
1: I don't know.
0: Really? So stupid. you guys, for higher education, you guys are morons.
1: Yeah,
0: absolute
1: right.
0: Morons.
1: 18 week teams zero. In a Big Ten.
0: Exactly.
1: What the heck?
0: It's so
1: on?
0: Stupid. For higher education, you're a bunch of idiots. And you sound like an idiot. Where's Pepka when you need her? May she rest in peace. Week zero. Anyway, week one of college football, so there's a lot of games. I'm kind of wondering if anybody's heading out of town and going to watch a college game of their school, their alma mater, if they don't have to be around. So I'm just wondering, you know, it's kind of like a bye. Get away for a couple of days and then come back and be ready to go. I don't know, recharge the batteries.
1: It's a mini bye. That's what I like to call it. A mini bye.
0: It was a bye, a mini bye, 100%. No doubt about it.
1: There were some games last night, too.
0: Now, it wasn't even a mini bye. It was a full bye. Right? A full bye.
1: Well,
0: yeah, there were a ton of games last night, week one of college football. So I wonder if anybody's getting out of town and doing that. But like I said, I heard Jordan Love was asked about going to the game on Sunday, and he said no.
1: Did you see Caleb Williams at the Cubs-Brewers game last night?
0: I did not. First of all, I don't know who that is. I know of Caleb
1: Williams.
0: He's
1: quarterback of the Bears.
0: Caleb Williams. And then I did not see him there. I missed the beginning of the game, so.
1: Shaved his beard. He's just wearing a mustache.
0: Great.
1: Helps with the chin strap. You know what I mean?
0: No, they could. It could. All right, 708 on the BRX. Let's keep her moving.
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3: Good morning, Fan Nation. The Packers still a little over a week away from the regular season opener against the Vikings, and still some uncertainty about the offensive line. A couple of spots are set, like Jordan Morgan at left tackle and Sean Ryan at center, but right guard is still a question mark, thanks to a strong camp from Jacob Monk, who battled Anthony Belton for the top spot. But as of late last week, head coach Matt LaFleur would not name Monk as the starter.
4: I think until we get everybody out there, I think everything's pretty fluid, and we'll let you know it right before kickoff. How about that?
3: We'll have to wait to see how things get sorted out next week when they start a regular game week practice schedule. Starting on Monday, they'll take on the Vikings at 3:25 Sunday, September 13th. Now, the Ravens say wide receiver Zay Flowers is nearing availability. He's nursing an injury and getting ready for week one. He practiced for the first time in 2 weeks yesterday, and head coach Jesse Minter says their goal is to have him ready for the opener. And Indianapolis has named quarterback Anthony Richardson as the backup to Daniel Jones. Richardson will be next man up if anything happens to Jones. In college football, the Wisconsin Badgers getting ready to take on Notre Dame at Lambeau Field this Sunday. The Badgers taking on fourth-ranked Notre Dame for the first time since 2021. It's the fourth season for head coach Luke Fickell for the Badgers. We'll have all the action for you right here on The Fan and streaming on The Fan app. Kickoff is set for 6:30 p.m. at Lambeau. Not a baseball. Pete Crow Armstrong hit his 39th home run. Kevin Gausman threw seven sharp innings, and the Cubs beat the Brewers 2-1 to salvage a split of their four-game series at Wrigley. Brewer starter Logan Henderson went seven innings and allowed the two-run home run in the third, then retired the next 14 in a row, but the Brewers couldn't get anything going at the plate after a fourth-inning solo homer from Andrew Vaughn. Kevin Gausman allowed one run on five hits in seven innings. For the Cubs, the Brewers leave Chicago with an eight-game lead in the Central, same as when the series started. And manager Pat Murphy says now it's on to Cincinnati.
5: All season they've been pretty consistent. There's some bumps in the road. You're not going to go 6 months and not have bumps in the road. And, yeah, we just got to keep trying to go day by day and, you know, win as much as we can, and at the same time, you know, realize where our weaknesses are and try to get better.
3: Brewers and the Reds open a three-game series tonight. Brewers will send Shane Drouin to the mound against Rhett Lauder for Cincinnati. Elsewhere in the Central, the Pirates over the Giants 5-2. The Pirates have won six of their last nine. And the Dodgers beat the Cardinals in dramatic fashion. Teoscar Hernandez with a game-winning two-run double as Mookie Betts scored all the way from first as the Dodgers avoid the sweep in L.A. Minor League Baseball, the Beloit Skycarp beat the Wisconsin Timber Rattlers 4-1 as they continue their series in Beloit, the final series of the season. Same two teams tonight. And the NASCAR Chase is on this weekend as the Cup Series postseason begins at the Darlington Raceway in the Cookout Southern 500 on Sunday. And that is your latest Sports Flash. I'm Bill Rabior, Sports Radio 107.5 and 1400, The Fan.
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6: It is 7:16 on the BRX. 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

0: It's thefan@cumulus.com. Or, you know, if you want to hit us up on the talk and text line, too, and make a bid on the talk and text line, we can do that as well. Let's go to the inbox here. Ash Wabanon Jeff says, Freddie Peralta is turning it around with Tampa. Two wins in the last couple of starts. I still would have liked Freddie back. I would have, too, but that ship has sailed.
1: That's correct. No sense crying over that spilled milk. It ain't happening.
0: JP in Sheboygan says, yes, this trip is for every playoff home game all the way to the World Series. Through. All right, talking about $9,500 for four tickets for all series. And then, of course, if they don't play certain games, you get your money back.
1: Do you, though?
0: Yeah.
1: Okay.
0: Yeah, it's for
1: they
0: sure.
1: Hold on to it for you. Well, you know what? We'll just hold on. You gave it to us. So.
0: From the 920, sends me a look at the prices for playoff tickets per ticket. Like, most expensive playoff ticket per round. All right? Most expensive ticket. Wild card round, 165 to 210. NLDS, 185 to 225. NLCS, 290 to 335. World Series, 395 to 450.
1: Jeez.
0: Per ticket.
1: Why they got to go up every series?
0: Because they're more important, Billy.
1: I'm sorry. I don't know if I'd pay $350 to go to a baseball game. I mean, if it is a World Series. No. I don't know.
0: From the 715, where do you download the free Fan app? I have an Apple phone in the...
1: In the App Store.
0: In the App Store. 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
1: Yep.
0: And you'll get it. Will in Green Bay says, I'm content winning 2-4. Just holding serve was a success. 100%. Talking about splitting with the Cubs. 100%. No doubt. I have no problem with that. Hold serve.
1: Not at all.
0: I don't think the Cubs are your problem now. The Braves and the Dodgers are the problem. And when I say the problem, I'm talking about getting at least a 2 seed and a first round bye. A number 1 seed would be great if everything had to roll through your joint. But the Cubs are no longer an issue. It's the Braves and the Dodgers. And you're up 4 games on them right now. 920 says, should have brought up Fisher.
1: Andrew Fisher?
0: Yeah.
1: Yeah, I don't know. He's only in AA. I mean, that's a big jump.
0: Yeah, I would agree. I would say guys build on confidence, let him continue to rake where he is and feel good, end the season on a positive note, playing, not riding the bench per se, getting at bats. I mean, I certainly see the reason why you'd want to bring him up, or especially as a fan.
1: I can too. They also, you know, they've got some other big bats in the minor
0: leagues, do.
1: But you got to let them cook a little bit.
0: Let them marinate.
1: There you go.
0: John in Greenville says, is it just me or is Bryce Terang in a slump right now? No, it's not just you. He's in a slump. Seems like you're watching him strike out with a sour look on his face. Yeah. He is.
1: Well, the good news is you're right. He is in a slump, but he can get out of it.
0: We hope.
1: You know, peaks and valleys, man. Peaks and valleys.
0: Mark in Kenosha County's back, and he's the one that thought the times listed were not game times, but pregame show times.
1: Yep.
0: He says, I think you're right, rookie. I was fooled. Rookie knows time. You got that right. I know ball, and I know start times.
1: Do you? Ball and start times.
0: Yep.
1: Okay.
0: It's a true story.
1: I'll write that down. How are you on, like, phone numbers?
0: It's not really my forte.
1: It's not, huh?
0: Why do you ask?
1: I'm just curious.
0: Yeah. Phone numbers aren't my forte. It's
1: I've
0: a good
1: heard
0: thing.
1: Some evidence to it's, suggest yeah, that you're accurate with that.
0: It's a good thing that, you know, I got my
1: how
0: phone.
1: How about names? How are you with names?
0: Depends on the name. Like, for instance, I know your nickname, Jerkity Jerk Jerk.
1: That is incorrect.
0: All
1: sir.
0: Things jerky.
1: That is incorrect, sir.
0: You should get a sponsorship. There's an All Things Jerky store in the Valley.
1: Mm-hmm.
0: You should be a paid spokesperson for All Things Jerky.
1: I'd love to. I'd love to be the paid spokesperson for anything, pretty much. I can be paid to root for anyone or promote anything. Because I'm like that.
0: Tom from Kimberly says, keep sponsoring good things. You saved me during Christmas with that picture frame that I got my mother-in-law, and SureDrive saved our backyard patio. If it wasn't for them, we probably would have had to tear it up and put in a new one. So the picture frame he's talking about is Aura Frames.
1: Aura Frame, yeah.
0: Oh, it's unbelievable.
1: I love that thing.
0: It is fantastic. The Aura Digital Picture Frame, it's unbelievably good.
1: Excellent.
0: Yep. Grumpy Old Man says, Rookie also knows space-time continuum and flux capacitors. I'm not sure.
1: Yeah, I don't know.
0: I mean, we're making obviously a Back to the Future reference there, but I'm not sure what that means in the context of our dialogue and things of that nature. J-Squared, my good buddy JJ from over in the Twin Cities says, good morning, Rook. A buddy and I will be in Green Bay this weekend for the big game. Yesterday, an article came across my desk that was talking about the ultra-high prices for game tickets, in fact, setting some sort of record. He said, here are the actual costs for us purchasing our club seats from the pack and the hotel room direct from the motel. No scalpers or intermediaries involved. The straight costs. Tickets, club seats, his old seats that he had for 25 years, $439 each, including fees, no markups, $878 for two seats. Hotel direct purchase from hotel with no scalper markups, $675 per night. Oh, my God, wow. Two nights, $1,350. Total, $2,228. Pizza at Cranky Pat's, doesn't matter. Breakfast at Bay Family Restaurant, priceless. We have tickets to the Badgers party at the rest center, food, drinks, Badgers band, damned wonderful. All in all, not a bad price for a weekend of fun in Green Bay. Who says there isn't a damn thing to do in Green Bay? T.O. doesn't know bleep.
1: T.O. He says it.
0: He says a great weekend of destroying brain cells and eating delicious foods will be had by these 81-year-old geezers. Very good. But it'll be more than $2,228. So it's kind of funny that he brings up a hotel price of $675. So do you have time for a little story from me?
1: Yeah, I love it.
0: I don't know if it's story time intro worthy. So I'll just piggyback on J Squared's email here. So in a week and a half or so, the 18th, 19th, 20th, we're going down to Iowa City. It's family weekend and going to the Iowa Hawkeye game. So I got a hotel room for Thursday night, Friday night, Saturday night, three nights hotel. Total bill is $412 roughly for the three nights. Okay?
1: All right.
0: Not too shabby,
1: reasonable.
0: Right? Not too shabby. Yeah, that's $151. Yeah. It's $412 or $450. Anyway, not too shabby.
1: Buck and a half a night.
0: Yeah. We'll just say roughly. Buck and a half a night. So then we realize that there's not a whole lot to do toward the family weekend activities. And we're like, we don't need to do anything. We've done like these things four times when we were down there going through all the other process. So we're like, well, let's work Friday because I'm going to be off that Friday. Heads up. I know. Shocker.
1: Right.
0: We're like, well, let's work Friday. Let's cancel the Thursday night hotel room. Let's work Friday. When we get off work Friday, we can be on the road by 1:00. We're down there around dinner time. No big deal. We go to the game on Saturday, come home Sunday morning before the Packer game. So I booked my hotel room directly through the website, the hotel website. So I go on there to edit, right? So I just want to cancel my Thursday night reservation.
1: Okay.
0: Well, I can't. It's a four-step process. You have to cancel like your whole reservation and then rebook. So step one is like deleting your
1: You can't
0: your
1: just thing. Cancel one night.
0: No. And then book again. Well, guess what? Step two, book, and they go, here are the rooms that we have available. $430 a night. So suddenly my 453 night stay would turn into like $900 for two nights.
1: Oh, my goodness.
0: So we're like, well, forget it. We'll just go down Thursday after work, screw around on Friday, and yada, yada, yada. I mean, can you? I mean, isn't that ridiculous?
1: That a joke. Yeah, it is ridiculous.
0: So I can't just lop off one night and reduce my bill by $150 and keep my other two nights that I've already got booked at the current price. Nope. Got to start all over. And by the way, prices are now like $465 a night.
1: That's just...
0: They get you coming and going, Billy.
1: That's not fair.
0: You wouldn't think?
1: Price gouging.
0: Yeah.
1: There should be rules against that.
0: Yeah.
1: It's the same room.
0: I know. Just come here. Take my Thursday night and sell it for $465.
1: Yeah.
0: I don't know. Yeah. Not cool. Not cool by any stretch of the imagination. Wow. Anyway. Rich in Hortonville says, when did Bill start the news gig on another station? Bill's been the news guy for a handful of stations in this market for a long time. I think he's picked up a couple of stations. But my question would be, Rich in Hortonville, how do you know he's on these other stations if you're not, you know, if you're listening to us? Apparently you're not. You're listening to other stations, hearing Bill, and then coming to us asking why. You shouldn't even know Bill's on any other stations with news because you're listening to this station.
1: Yeah.
0: Come on, Rich in Hortonville.
1: What's the latest? WVBO. You know, it's in one of the Cumulus. It's in the
0: down
1: Cumulus
0: in the valley.
1: Family, down in the valley. Absolutely.
0: Ashwaman on Jeff says, Sunday's the last game for the Miners. Fisher has 44 home runs, 116 RBIs. They could bring him up and not lose a year of team control. Give him some at-bats and the majors can't hurt. Are they not making the postseason? All right, I'll listen to your argument. I'll listen to the argument.
1: Well, it'll be interesting to see what they do now because, you know, they've changed the rules for September call-ups.
0: Yeah.
1: You can only call up, you can only bring like three guys up anymore. You used to be able to bring up however many you want.
0: Yeah, the dugout used to be the most crowded place on the planet during call-ups.
1: Two players is all you get.
0: Okay. I mean, I see the argument if the season is done, if they're not making the postseason.
1: Yeah, for sure.
0: I see your argument. You could persuade me, but anyway. All right. It is 729 Sports Radio 107.5 1400. Defend our daily trip around the NFL is coming up in just a moment.
1: You know, it's game day is approaching, and game time means snack time. And really, snack time is any time when you're talking about Daisy Dips. 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
1: Good morning, Fan Nation. The Packers will open the season a week from Sunday at Minnesota. They'll begin a normal game week schedule on Monday. During training camp, there were a lot of questions surrounding the tight end group with Tucker Kraft coming back from an ACL injury, Luke Musgrave going down with an injury, missing most of camp. In the final week, they added Jonnu Smith and Mark Redmond to the room. Head coach Matt LaFleur says now it's a pretty solid group.
10: It's going to be a process to get them up to speed, and then we'll see how much they can handle and where it goes from there. But, definitely feel much, much better about the depth in that room. And I think we got a guy on the practice squad that I think has shown the ability to go in there and play as well with Dabney. So, yeah, I think it's a solid room.
1: Packers and the Vikings meet at U.S. Bank Stadium September 13th. Elsewhere in the NFL, Ravens wide receiver Zay Flowers working his way into week one shape after nursing an injury. Flowers practiced for the first time yesterday in 2 weeks. He's dealt with a quad bruise during training camp. The Indianapolis Colts say quarterback Anthony Richardson has won the competition to be Daniel Jones' backup. Head coach Shane Steichen said the former first-round pick would be next man up if something happens to Jones. College football, the 138th season of Wisconsin Badger football opens under the bright lights in prime time at Lambeau Field on Sunday against Notre Dame. And Badgers head coach Luke Fickell entering his fourth season at the helm and says his team has to handle that national stage Sunday.
11: Most importantly, we've got to be able to handle, and it's more mental than anything else. And that doesn't mean we're ready. Doesn't mean, you know, that the hay's in the barn of any sorts. But now it's about handling the emotions of a lot of things, the mental side of a lot of things, a lot of the unknowns, and staying within ourselves.
1: Badgers and the Fighting Irish kick off at 6:30. We'll have all the action for you right here on The Fan and streaming on The Fan app. Not a baseball. The Brewers split their series against the Cubs after falling 2-1 at Wrigley last night. Andrew Vaughn with all the Brewers offense, a solo home run in the fourth. Pete Crow Armstrong, all the offense for the Cubs, a two-run home run in the third. That accounted for all the scoring. Brewers starter Logan Henderson gave up 2 runs on 3 hits in 7. And the Cubs didn't get a hit after the PCA home run, but the Brewers' offense scuffled as well. Vaughn's home run would be all they could muster. Milwaukee still leads the Central now by 8 games as they head to Cincinnati for a 3-game series against the Reds starting tonight. It'll be Shane Drouin on the mound for Milwaukee against the Reds' righty, Rhett Lauder. Elsewhere in the Central, the Pirates beat the Giants 5-2 as 6 relievers combined on a 2-hitter as Pittsburgh takes 2 out of 3. And the Dodgers beat the Cardinals 3-2 as Teoscar Hernandez hit a game-winning 2-run double in the bottom of the ninth to win it in L.A. In minor league baseball, the Timber Rattlers saw a 3-game win streak come to an end when they fall to the Beloit Skycarp 4-1. They fell behind early as Beloit scored single runs in the first and second. The Timber Rattlers offense could not get on the board till the seventh. Same 2 teams tonight in Beloit. And finally in NASCAR, the chase is on. The Cup Series postseason kicks off from Darlington in the Cookout Southern 500 on Sunday. And that is your latest Sports Flash. I'm Bill Rabior, Sports Radio 107.5 and 1400, The Fan.
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0: We are going to get to our daily trip around the NFL in just a moment. It's brought to you by Bay Trailer Depot. John Weiland joins us here on the BRX. Good morning, sir. What's up?
12: Nothing much. How are you guys today?
0: I'm dry. I'm not moldy from all the rain. I got that going, which is nice. Your trailer's probably got a nice wash outside from Mother Nature, all clean and ready to go, I'm assuming.
12: Oh, we love that. We actually charge a little bit extra for that cleaning fee. It's a great, great day at Bay Trailer for that.
0: Sounds like a page right out of Rookie's Discount Trailers. Taking advantage of that.
12: Yeah, exactly. Well, we got to learn something from you guys, right?
0: I hear you, man. So I'm taking a look at the notes here. So at Bay Trailer Depot, you never quit in your pursuit to bring your customers the best bang for their buck. What's that all about?
12: Well, I mean, Rookie, we've talked about our brands a lot. You know, I've talked about Pace American, how we're very proud to be the top dealer in the country. CJ Heavy Hauler, we're in the top two with that company, number one for units sold, and we're very proud of that. 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We are making sure that, you know, we're checking our competitors. We're making sure that we're staying in check, not only price-wise, but value and features-wise. It's super important to us that we are offering the best trailer out there for the buck. And that doesn't just end with trailers. It goes with parts as well. We're constantly looking for new suppliers, which we're doing right now. We're actually going to be adding two brand new parts suppliers that we feel offer just a better value for our customers. It'll make them a little bit more competitive and, again, just save our customers a little bit of money. And at the same time, we're doing it with trailers right now again, too. One thing a market that we haven't been hitting as much is the smaller utilities, like little 4x6s and 4x8s. Another brand maybe that maybe has just a little bit more variety in some of those smaller trailers. Well, we've got one, and we're in the process right now of working things out with them and getting a load of trailers in. So, again, we're never sitting back, resting. We're always looking out for our customers, making sure that when they come in, they're going to get exactly what they want and know they're getting it for the best value.
0: Well, aren't you special with doing that?
12: Yeah, I mean, not like rookies just got trailers. You take it, you get it. I don't care what features are on it, right?
0: You like it, whether you like it or not. That's what you're getting. Time is running out on ordering the open trailer that folks have been eyeing up at the best possible price.
12: Yeah, so we talked about this a couple weeks ago, but we are getting down to the nitty-gritty with the trailers we currently have on our lot and the ones on order. So as I mentioned, our open trailer supplier, CJ Heavy Hauler, who we just can't speak enough of, they built such a great product. We cannot find a single company out there that can touch them value-wise. Unfortunately, like a lot of these manufacturers, they just had to go up a little bit. But they honor any trailer that we have on order. They have honored the price on it. So we have a very, very small window that's coming to a close. I would guess another week or two at most, where we can actually have a customer come in and look at our trailers. And let's say we don't have exactly what they're looking for, or they want to add a certain feature to it. Well, we can call and we can make any changes right now. Any aluminum trailer can change to any aluminum trailer. Any steel trailer can change to any steel trailer. To get exactly the customer exactly what they want, and they'll get it before that price increase, which is, you know, unfortunately, it's going to be about 7%. So if you've been eyeing up a trailer, definitely come in right now, get it on order, beat that price increase, and know you're good to go.
0: Outstanding. Where can folks do all this good stuff?
12: Well, our Appleton store, our Nina store, is at 2160 American Drive. The mothership's right here in Green Bay at 3816 Velp Avenue. You can talk or chat with us on our website, baytrailerdepot.com, or as always, give us a ring old school, 920-434-6220.
0: Love it. Have a great weekend. We'll talk next week.
12: Yeah, thanks, guys. Appreciate it.
0: Thank you. That's John Weiland, Bay Trailer Depot, bringing you the daily trip around the NFL. Hey,
13: this is our show. Wide our show.
14: What's up, football world? 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
13: Woo! I'm going to give you your money's worth before I leave today. I know you don't want me to shine, but I'm going to shine anyway, because I love me some me.
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0: And again, your daily trip around the NFL brought to you by Bay Trailer Depot. Well, New York Giants running back Cam Scataboo says he briefly contemplated retirement after he suffered an open fracture of his right ankle during his rookie season. In an appearance Thursday on Kay Adams' Up and Adams show, Scatabu said he thought about retiring about a month into his recovery from his injury, which occurred in late October. Quote, like, the first month I was like, damn, do I really want to do this? And then it was seven games, you know, and I go back and play, he said. Scatabu, is it Scatabu or Scatabo?
1: Scatabo, I believe.
0: Scatabo actually suffered his injury during the, I like Scatabu better, by the way, it sounds better. Suffered his injury during the eighth game of his NFL career against Philadelphia. He said Thursday that coming out of Arizona State, he thought about what he would do if he suffered a major injury in the NFL. He said, quote, coming out of college and going into the NFL, I think I gave myself one rule, and it was if I got a major injury, I was done playing. Hmm. And that happened seven games into my career, so it kind of sucked. However, the monotony of his recovery, during which he said he would do absolutely nothing for 14 hours a day for weeks on end, helped him to find who I am as a player and a person, and that has re-energized him to play football this season. So there you go. He's all healthy, right? He was doing backflips earlier in the offseason, and Coach had to tell him, don't do that, right?
1: He did a backflip.
0: Remember, he did that, a backflip, and he landed awkwardly, and everybody's like waiting for snap.
1: What are you doing?
0: Anyway, there
1: and
0: you go.
1: And then those were outlawed.
0: Yes.
1: Well, in Baton Rouge, Louisiana, LSU head coach Lane Kiffin's chances of fielding former NFL players improved last night when a Louisiana judge issued a preliminary injunction against the NCAA in a high-profile eligibility case. East Baton Rouge Parish Judge William Jordan, wearing a purple robe and a plate full of corn dogs on the counter, smelled like a corn dog, issued the ruling the night before they were to submit their 105-man roster to the SEC, which last week announced that they would impose heavy penalties for football and basketball teams that bring in ex-pros. Now the ruling clears the way for LSU to list some former NFL players on its roster. How many games this might be eligible to play, or they might be eligible to play, remains to be seen. It's not about Coach Kiffin. It's not about LSU. It's about treating these kids fairly, said Tony Clayton, an attorney for the athletes. Today, justice was served. And justice was served to the SEC. It was served like a cold cup of gumbo. And the judge forced him to eat it. Wow.
0: Well, you know, it's going to be interesting because now the ball's been bounced back into the SEC's court because they're talking about kicking them out of the conference, talking about teams not playing them. This is a little bit like when, was it Texas Tech or Texas A&M had the quarterback that had all these gambling issues going on, and they said, well, he's going to be our quarterback, and everybody said, well, we're not going to play you then.
1: Mm-hmm.
0: But now this is turning out to be a big game of chicken.
1: Yeah. It's pretty ridiculous, though, I think, to let these guys come back and play college football.
0: It is.
1: It's just stupid.
0: It is. And it seems like it was concocted by Lane Kiffin and LSU and this whole thing.
1: It's like a loophole that they're exploiting.
0: Yeah,
1: nobody saw it coming.
0: But it seems like they're the ones that instigated it, that kind of reached out to the players and said, hey, let's do this. But anyway, to me, it's a big game of chicken now, and it's almost now the SEC's move next.
1: Okay, well, we'll see if they do anything. I don't know what more they can do.
0: Well, not play them. Kick him out of the conference like they've talked about, not play him, or whatever it may be. Okay. We'll see. But I think they play Clemson this week.
1: They do. Saturday.
0: So stay tuned, boys and girls. How about this? Another contract extension. The Arizona Cardinals have signed wide receiver Michael Wilson to a three-year extension, the team announced yesterday. The extension is worth $75 million and has a maximum value of $78 million. Wilson will receive $47 million guaranteed. Coach Mike LaFleur said Thursday, it's awesome. It's great for the Cardinals. It's great for his teammates, his locker room. It's good for our fan base. Anyone that really knows Mike, I mean, you can't help but root for the guy. So that's awesome. Wilson said the extension was the culmination of everyone believing and investing in him.
1: Okay.
0: So I don't know. Okay. Let's see. Wilson is coming off his best NFL season in 2025 when he eclipsed 1,000 yards for the first time in his career. He finished with 1,006 yards after starting with just 52 through five games.
1: Okay.
0: $25 million per year rate is tied for 20th. 20th. 20th among wide receivers.
1: Wow. That's crazy, man.
0: The deal ranks 21st in guaranteed money and is tied for 22nd in contract value among wide receivers. How about that? I looked at that and I'm like, where does he jump up? I got to be honest with you. I don't know much about Michael Wilson. I don't know his career stats.
1: No.
0: He's playing for Arizona, where people probably in his career, he has 163 catches for 2,119 yards and a whopping 14 touchdowns. Here's $75 million.
1: Unbelievable.
0: There you go.
1: Dang. Former Fox Sports analyst Mark Sanchez. Remember him?
0: I do.
1: Plans to plead guilty rather than go forward with a trial next week, stemming from an October 2025 fight with a truck driver outside of an Indianapolis hotel. According to court records filed yesterday, the motion asks Marion County Superior Court to schedule a hearing for Sanchez to plead guilty and be sentenced. Online records did not indicate which charges he plans to plead guilty to. This is a positive development. We're finalizing an agreement with the prosecutor's office that provides a path forward toward resolving the state's case. We're also encouraged by the constructive conversations taking place regarding the related civil matter. There is real momentum toward bringing this entire chapter to a close, said Nick Sanchez Jr., Mark's brother and legal advisor. Sanchez faces a felony battery charge along with three misdemeanor charges for what prosecutors have said was a fight over parking. The ex-NFL quarterback's jury trial was scheduled to start Tuesday. Had been rescheduled five times since it was initially set to begin back in December. Sanchez and Fox Sports also face a civil lawsuit filed by the truck driver. So a bunch of a couple of NFL analysts, former quarterback analysts, in trouble with the recent Tony Romo issue as well. Sanchez was let go by Fox in November, replaced by Drew Brees.
0: Okay.
1: Had a 10-year NFL career.
0: And then one did?
1: Fight. Yeah.
0: He did?
1: Yep. Jets, Philadelphia, Dallas, Washington.
0: He, he did lead the Jets to the AFC Championship game.
1: He did?
0: You know.
1: Yeah.
0: Was it 1 year or 2 years in a row?
1: Yeah, that's a good question. Maybe two.
0: Could have been a couple. Anyway, final story here. We're going to do a quick one. Future Hall of Fame edge rusher Von Miller is living out a childhood dream by suiting up for his hometown Dallas Cowboys in his 16th NFL season. Part of that dream involved wearing number 40 on his jersey because that's what he wore playing high school football in DeSoto and playing college football at Texas A&M. Hmm. He also donned number 40 in his stops with the Rams and the Buffalo Bills. The one problem with Miller's desire for number 40 in Dallas is that fullback Hunter Luepke owned that number for the last three seasons since he came to the Cowboys as an undrafted free agent. That's why Miller had his arm wrapped around Luepke walking into the locker room after a morning practice on Tuesday. The two came to an agreement for Miller to acquire number 40 and for Luepke to change his jersey to number 30. What got the deal over the finish line? Miller gave Luepke equity in his chicken farm company, Greener Pastures Chicken.
1: Wow. That's interesting.
0: Usually it's like, give me money.
1: Yeah,
0: Write me a check. Whatever.
1: Yeah, this could be a lot more valuable than that.
0: Exactly. How about equity in his chicken farm company, Greener Pastures? It was great. You got to give Hunter a great shout-out. He's learned from the best negotiators here with the Cowboys. It went down to the final hour, but we were able to get it done, Miller said. I don't want to get into the details of it, but I'm happy to say he's my business partner. He's part owner of Greener Pastures Chicken, the chicken of champions.
1: That is awesome.
0: It was only right of Hunter to be a part of that, too. He won two FCS national championships in college at North Dakota State. It was a great fit for us. It was a great fit for him. I'm happy that we were able to get it done. So he's become a chicken farmer. Very good.
1: Sounds like it was his idea, not Von Miller's idea. Look, I'll give you 10% of my chicken company. It sounded like the other guy's like, all right, look, you want my number? It's going to cost you. I want equity.
0: How much money do you want? Nope, I want 7% of Greener Pastures chickens.
1: Yeah, then I'll send you here the Shark Tank music start.
0: That's funny. Good stuff. All right, we do have to leave it there. That is our daily trip around the NFL brought to you by Bay Trailer Depot.
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18: 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General Manager Michael Lombardi has abruptly resigned as university-hired lawyers expand their investigation into the stunning off-field allegations. The probe has zeroed in on defensive coordinator Steve Belichick, focusing on explosive claims regarding workplace drug use and improper relationships with players. I'm Drake Toll.
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1: Good morning, Fan Nation. The Packers still a little over a week away from the regular season opener against the Vikings, and still some uncertainty about the offensive line. A couple of spots are set, like Jordan Morgan at left tackle and Sean Ryan at center, but right guard is still a question mark, thanks to a strong camp from Jacob Monk, who battled Anthony Belton for the top spot. But as of late last week, head coach Matt LaFleur would not name Monk as the starter.
3: I think until we get everybody out there, I think everything's pretty fluid, and we'll let you know it right before kickoff. How about that?
1: We'll have to wait to see how things get sorted out next week when they start a regular game week practice schedule. Starting on Monday, they'll take on the Vikings at 3:25 Sunday, September 13th. Now, the Ravens say wide receiver Zay Flowers is nearing availability. He's nursing an injury and getting ready for week one. He practiced for the first time in 2 weeks yesterday, and head coach Jesse Minter says their goal is to have him ready for the opener. And Indianapolis has named quarterback Anthony Richardson as the backup to Daniel Jones. Richardson will be next man up if anything happens to Jones. In college football, the Wisconsin Badgers getting ready to take on Notre Dame at Lambeau Field this Sunday. The Badgers taking on fourth-ranked Notre Dame for the first time since 2021. It's the fourth season for head coach Luke Fickell for the Badgers. We'll have all the action for you right here on The Fan and streaming on The Fan app. Kickoff is set for 6:30 p.m. at Lambeau. Now to baseball. Pete Crow Armstrong hit his 39th home run. Kevin Gausman threw seven sharp innings, and the Cubs beat the Brewers 2-1 to salvage a split of their four-game series at Wrigley. Brewer starter Logan Henderson went seven innings and allowed the two-run home run in the third, then retired the next 14 in a row, but the Brewers couldn't get anything going at the plate after a fourth-inning solo homer from Andrew Vaughn. Kevin Gausman allowed one run on five hits in seven innings. For the Cubs, the Brewers leave Chicago with an eight-game lead in the Central, same as when the series started. And manager Pat Murphy says now it's on to Cincinnati.
4: All season, they've been pretty consistent. There's some bumps in the road. You're not going to go 6 months and not have bumps in the road. And, yeah, we just got to keep trying to go day by day and, you know, win as much as we can, and at the same time, you know, realize where our weaknesses are and try to get better.
1: Brewers and the Reds open a three-game series tonight. Brewers will send Shane Drouin to the mound against Rhett Lauder for Cincinnati. Elsewhere in the Centrals, the Pirates over the Giants 5-2. The Pirates have won six of their last nine, and the Dodgers beat the Cardinals in dramatic fashion. Teoscar Hernandez with a game-winning two-run double as Mookie Betts scored all the way from first as the Dodgers avoid the sweep in L.A. Minor League Baseball, the Beloit Skycarp beat the Wisconsin Timber Rattlers 4-1 as they continue their series in Beloit, the final series of the season. Same two teams tonight. And the NASCAR chase is on this weekend as the Cup Series postseason begins at the Darlington Raceway in the Cookout Southern 500 on Sunday. And that is your latest Sports Flash. I'm Bill Rabior, Sports Radio 107.5 and 1400, The Fan.
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0: I'm talking with Matt Georgia, used car sales manager, Lemieux Toyota, South Oneida Street, Green Bay. Matt, the national sales event has brought in a number of great new arrivals to the east side. What's going on?
5: All right, Ricky, we have a lot of great options over here. We have a nice 2019 Tesla Model 3. 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And then we have a 2021 BMW X1. 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This one has 63,000 miles, and it's priced at $21,990.
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5: 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And then we have a 2025 Toyota Sequoia 1794. 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
5: All right, we just added a sweet 2024 Toyota Tundra Capstone. 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
0: Matt Georgia, the used car sales manager, Lemieux Toyota, South Oneida Street, Green Bay.
6: ABC News, I'm Sherry Preston. The war in Iran pushing energy prices up to record levels on this holiday weekend. ABC's Matt Rivers says they're higher than they've ever been on Labor Day.
7: Regular gas now sits at $4.14. That's the highest ever heading into a Labor Day weekend. And analysts warn that diesel prices could climb higher still with farmers burning fuel for the fall harvest and home heating oil season just a few weeks away.
6: Vice President J.D. Vance saying he wouldn't call what's happening in Iran a war, even though there have been, in his words, flare-ups from time to time. Just in from the Labor Department, U.S. non-farm payrolls, a jobs report, rising. 162,000 jobs were created last month. 55,000 were expected. A very strong jobs report. In Nepal, two people pulled alive from that hydropower facility tunnel 9 days after devastating floods there. The two say others are down there, still alive. They were caked with mud when they were found. This is ABC News.
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12: You know, I think most people on the outside think that special teams has been an issue more often than not for the last 25 years. But he definitely pushed back on that, and I think he thinks the special teams over the last 10 years have been better than what I think they've been.
13: Yeah, and I know we talked about this way back in the offseason. Like, just having a guy on the roster to do that, just to return kicks, that makes a big difference. And then, obviously, making kicks. Part of the problem with special teams is that it's kind of a thankless phase of football, right? Like, if you think about how we react to special teams, if you think about it in terms of volume, when you cover a kick well, you make a tackle, it's kind of quiet. We're like, all right, cool, you did your job. If you give up a big return or you miss a kick, it's really loud. Like, oh my God, we suck, get rid of them. But we've seen enough football over the years to know that the Packers have usually been outplayed in that thankless phase.
12: Yeah, and the returner is the big thing. And I think that's why they did what they did this offseason.
13: Yeah.
12: You know, so I'm guessing for the rest of his tenure, however long that ends up being, that he's going to make sure they have a fairly dynamic return guy, and that's why they signed Sky Moore.
11: If you want to talk sports, then you better call Eversole. Monday through Friday from 2 to 6 on The Fan.

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1: We still have 2 hours to go, so grab a drink.
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1: Take a short

0: 6:05 on a BRX. We're brought to you in part by Pep's Draft House Pizza. By the way, did you know, Bill, they have personal size pizzas?
1: I knew it.
0: Yeah, they actually hit the shelves in the middle of last year, but maybe you don't hear about the personal size Pep's Draft House Pizza that often. You know, we always talk about how a whole one could be a couple of meals if you're a single person. But if you're a single person, maybe you just want to have a single size pizza and only have one meal.
2: That's a great idea.
0: And Pep's Draft House Pizza does that with personal sized pizzas. The cheese shuffle, the double down sausage and pepperoni, the pepperoni slide, and the sausage shaker.
2: Shaker.
0: Bigger toppings, even bigger taste, sized just for you. The Pep's Draft House personal sized pizza. Make your house a draft house. Let's go to over here. First of all, before I get to the inbox, the auction is up and running. This was kind of a spur-of-the-moment type thing. We have two tickets to the Badger Fighting Irish game on Sunday at Lambeau Field up for auction. The proceeds will benefit the new community center, Section 105, Row 5, Seats 1 and 2. Still looking for an opening bid of $500, which is essentially face value of the tickets.
2: That's correct, sir.
0: So you can make a bid on our Facebook page, facebook.com/WDUZ. You can drop us an email, thefan@cumulus.com. And hit us up on the talk and text line at 920-393-1075 if you'd want.
2: Get him in there. Let's get those bids in there.
0: It's going to a great cause. We'll have Chris Olson from New Community Shelter in the next hour to tell us more. All right, now, let's get caught up on some conversation.
2: All right, I'll turn down my auctioneer.
0: All right.
2: That's awesome, though.
0: It is. It's an unbelievable talent. Jesse says, Fisher has 44 home runs and also a 44% strikeout rate. That won't get better in the bigs. 90% of the pitchers he's facing right now won't even make it to the show.
2: Probably
0: well,
2: true.
0: He is an all-or-nothing player right now, but that doesn't mean he can't cut down on his strikeout rate. We'll see. I'm excited to see him, but that might be down the road. Michael in Green Bay says, Happy Friday, BNR. Bill and Rookie never strive for excellence in radio, but how great would it be if you had Matt LaFleur on each Friday at 9:30 and then have him kick off the Friday Fish Fry? You could read some of the listener comments to him, and then he'd kick off the fish fry by either popping the top or deep frying somebody in the fryer. Yeah, I think Coach is a little busy on Fridays at 9:30. If you want to know the truth. Yeah. The 920 says, this goes back to I was telling you the story about going to Iowa City in a couple of weekends and trying to change our reservation, but the prices went way up. They wouldn't let me just lop off a night of my stay.
1: Right.
0: And keep my other...
1: Keep the rate for the other 2 nights.
0: The rate for the other 2 nights. Mm-hmm. They jumped to like $465 a night. Have your wife schedule it as a new stay at the hotel and cancel yours after. Yeah, but the new stay, you're not following me. The new stay, the prices are $465 a night.
1: Right.
0: If I cancel that, I mean, if I went on there right now and booked a completely different stay, and I wouldn't even have my wife have to do it. I could do it under my own name.
2: Right. It's not about who's making it. It's when you're making it.
0: It would be $465 a night, and then I'd go and cancel my three-night stay. That's like $412.
2: Because you made the first reservation a long time ago.
0: Yes.
2: And the second one was after everybody realized that it's, Parents' Weekend.
0: Parents' Weekend in hotels. And trying to get a dinner reservation is crazy.
2: Really?
0: Yeah. We were looking around trying to get a dinner reservation for Friday night. And we wanted to be in Iowa City. We're in Coralville. We made a reservation in Coralville to a restaurant that we really like that we've discovered. But all the action's kind of in Iowa City, and we wanted to be there, but you can't find one in Iowa City right now.
2: Hmm.
0: Third world problems, Bill.
2: First world problems.
0: Oh. Is that how the saying goes?
2: Yes.
0: First world problems.
2: Yes.
0: In the third world, they'd love to have that problem,
2: exactly.
0: Wouldn't they?
2: Yes.
0: Trying to find, I have to scroll down and try to find exactly my...
2: So I've been to Iowa in forever, but the university, Is where she stay in her dorm, is it anywhere near, like, the football stadium or the basketball stadium?
0: No, that's across the river. I mean, it's like a 15-minute walk. It's not far. But that's on, like, the west side. It's on the other side of the river.
2: So the last time I was there, the only time I was there, I went to a basketball camp there when I was in high school. And they were just building Carver Hawkeye Arena. Wasn't done yet. Still under construction. Their home basketball court. That was back when Lute Olson was there.
0: Yeah, so I'm looking at my hotel reservation for that weekend. Oh, by the way, not only that, by the way, we're staying our hotel. We're staying 30 minutes away from Iowa City because we were late to the process. Hotels are booked. We're staying in Cedar Rapids, actually. I forgot about that.
2: Wow.
0: We're staying in Cedar Rapids. We're not even in Iowa City.
2: No wonder.
0: So I'm looking at my...
2: I know you're desperate.
0: So I'm looking at my three-night reservation, and the total is $412.04, but then, of course, there's nearly $50 in taxes. So the total price for the stay for three nights is $461.48, but they want that per night now, if I were to change that. I'll have to double check that. Hampton Inn Cedar Rapids. Maybe I shouldn't give you too much information.
2: Calling them out.
0: I'm worried about Fan Nation. Anyway, so yeah, like if I go there right now, let's just say I want to check in, find rooms. I don't want to check in there. I'm going to check in on that night. I want to check in on that night. See, isn't this riveting live radio?
2: It is. I can't
0: One room, two adults.

0: $1,051 or whatever it is for a two-night stay would turn into a minimum of $1,208. Oh, plus $115 in taxes.
1: Of course.
0: So about $1,300.
1: It's nuts.
0: That whole hotel business, what a scam, huh?
1: I'll say.
0: Anyway. Yeah, so we're not even, we're staying 30 minutes away. But see, I can't cancel and then try to make another one. It'll get me. I hope for those rates you're getting complimentary spa service, or is it just Mrs. Rookie rubbing your feet? By the way, if you want to, I'll be a full disclosure. You know, where's my reservation? Right there. Two queen beds, by the way.
1: Naturally.
0: I want my own bed sprawl out, and I want to sleep like a baby.
1: Well, how else would you do?
0: Well, one king bed. You could get one king bed. James says, Rookie, Iowa City, stay in Cedar Rapids. It's close enough. Go Hawkeyes. Yeah, we are. We are staying in Cedar Rapids. I forgot that part at the beginning of the story. But we are. Something 920 says, try using booking.com app. Sometimes they're allocated rooms from the hotels. No, I'm fine. I don't need to redo it. We're just going to go down. We're going to go down the night that we don't need it, really, and stay at $461.
1: Live it up in
0: bucks.
1: Cedar Rapids.
0: Live it up in Cedar Rapids, baby. That's where my mom grew up. My grandma used to live there.
1: Yeah?
0: I used to go to Cedar Rapids all the time to see my grandma. My mom grew up in Cedar Rapids.
1: Nice.
0: Why not just take the camper? The camper's for sale, by the way, if you want.
1: I don't want. Is it on the market? Is it actually, you got something out there?
0: No, I don't. Oh. But it's for sale. Sticks in Manitowoc says, just call the hotel and tell them something came up and you cannot check in Thursday, but you'll be there Friday. I've thought about that, but at this point in time, why not just go down Thursday after work and check in? But I have thought about saying, hey, we're keeping our reservation, but we're not going to make it on Thursday. Let's see. Oshkosh Josh says, as Mrs. Oshkosh Josh, how he says, what is this show even about? Dude, if you have to ask, you haven't been paying attention long enough. It's about a little bit of this, a little bit of that.
1: Life.
0: Yeah, life. That's a good way to put it, Billy. It's about life.
1: Yep.
0: From the 608, will the Badgers score a victory or does the hot seat get turned up on Fickell? Well, I don't know if they're going to lose. I mean, they're what, 30 point underdogs or something?
1: 20 plus anyway.
0: Unless they can channel their inner UMass, like they did last night against Rutgers as 30 point underdogs, and beat Rutgers last night at Rutgers. Rutgers paid UMass $1.5 million to play them last night. And then got beat.
1: And then beat them.
0: And then
1: or got beat.
0: And yeah. Then still exploded fireworks at the end of the game. Why would you do that? Sit on those fireworks for the next game when you actually win.
1: Oh, man.
0: When you win the game.
1: Notre Dame is currently a 20.5 point
0: 20
1: favorite.
0: And a half point favorite?
1: 20 and a half.
0: Okay. I do believe the Badgers will lose. I don't know if this would be something that turns up the hot seat on Fickell even more. I mean, you got to let the Big Ten season play out.
1: Yeah, I mean, Notre Dame is ranked number four for whatever that's worth.
0: Right.
1: So
0: usually they're overrated, like you said earlier in the program, Billy.
1: Right,
0: but
1: that's why I added that forever that's worth.
0: They are ranked fourth in the country, so I don't think there's a lot of expectations. But if they pulled off the upset, does that get them off the hot seat? All right, 8:17 on the BRX. 8:17 already. We are way behind. If my boss knew I did not take a break by now, I would be in big time trouble. So don't tell him.
1: I won't.
0: Weather-wise, we're going to be cloudy for the remainder of today. 80 for the daytime high, mid-60s overnight. Partly sunny tomorrow in the mid-upper 70s. And a lot of sunshine for the football game on Sunday at Lambeau. Sunshine and 78. 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And watching the game and bidding on the tickets that

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2: Good morning, Fan Nation. The Packers will open the season a week from Sunday at Minnesota. They'll begin a normal game week schedule on Monday. During training camp, there were a lot of questions surrounding the tight end group, with Tucker Kraft coming back from an ACL injury, Luke Musgrave going down with an injury, missing most of camp. In the final week, they added Jonnu Smith and Mark Redmond to the room. Head coach Matt LaFleur says now it's a pretty solid group.
7: It's going to be a process to get them up to speed, and then we'll see how much they can handle and where it goes from there. But, definitely feel much, much better about the depth in that room. And I think we got a guy on the practice squad that I think has shown the ability to go in there and play as well with Dabney. So, yeah, I think it's a solid room.
2: Packers and the Vikings meet at U.S. Bank Stadium September 13th. Elsewhere in the NFL, Ravens wide receiver Zay Flowers working his way into week one shape after nursing an injury. Flowers practiced for the first time yesterday in 2 weeks. He's dealt with a quad bruise during training camp. The Indianapolis Colts say quarterback Anthony Richardson has won the competition to be Daniel Jones' backup. Head coach Shane Steichen said the former first-round pick would be next man up if something happens to Jones. College football, the 138th season of Wisconsin Badger football opens under the bright lights in prime time at Lambeau Field on Sunday against Notre Dame. And Badgers head coach Luke Fickell, entering his fourth season at the helm, and says his team has to handle that national stage Sunday.
8: Most importantly, we've got to be able to handle, and it's more mental than anything else. And that doesn't mean we're ready. Doesn't mean, you know, that the haze and the

0: of any sorts. But now it's about handling the emotions of a lot of things, the mental side of a lot of things, a lot of the unknowns, and staying within ourselves.
1: Badgers and the Fighting Irish kick off at 6:30. We'll have all the action for you right here on The Fan and streaming on The Fan app. Not a baseball. The Brewers split their series against the Cubs after falling 2-1 at Wrigley last night. Andrew Vaughn with all the Brewers offense, a solo home run in the fourth. Pete Crow Armstrong, all the offense for the Cubs, a two-run home run in the third. That accounted for all the scoring. Brewers starter Logan Henderson gave up 2 runs on 3 hits and 7. And the Cubs didn't get a hit after the PCA home run, but Brewers offense scuffled as well. Vaughn's home run would be all they could muster. Milwaukee still leads the Central now by 8 games as they head to Cincinnati for a 3-game series against the Reds starting tonight. It'll be Shane Drouin on the mound for Milwaukee against the Reds righty Rhett Lauder. Elsewhere in the Central, the Pirates beat the Giants 5-2 as 6 relievers combined on a 2-hitter as Pittsburgh takes 2 out of 3. And the Dodgers beat the Cardinals 3-2 as Teoscar Hernandez hit a game-winning 2-run double in the bottom of the 9th to win it in L.A. In minor league baseball, the Timber Rattlers saw a 3-game win streak come to an end when they fall to the Beloit Skycarp 4-1. They fell behind early as Beloit scored single runs in the first and second. The Timber Rattlers offense could not get on the board till the 7th. Same 2 teams tonight in Beloit. And finally in NASCAR, the chase is on. The Cup Series postseason kicks off from Darlington in the Cookout Southern 500 on Sunday. And that is your latest Sports Flash. 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
3: 8:24 on the Bill and Rookie Experience. Good to have you along here on a Friday. TGIF, thank goodness it's Friday, heading into the long weekend. Labor Day weekend, yeah, Bill, the unofficial end of summer.
1: Yeah, true that. If you've ever lived in a tourist attraction zone, you love Labor Day weekend.
3: Sure.
1: She's like, everybody go home. And don't take them kids with you.
3: We love you at Memorial Day. Yeah, we're right. Tired of you by the 4th of July, and we're glad you're gone by Labor Day.
1: Yep. You got it.
3: And then we'll start the cycle all over again.
1: And thanks for all that money you brought when you came here.
3: Exactly. Craig says, howdy, gents. Rookie, what are you doing booking hotels when you have a camper? Cancel that hotel and go camping in Cedar Rapids. Ha, ha, ha. Well, I think you know what I think of that camper.
1: Yeah, but it's a good idea. You might as well use it while you still got it before you sell it.
3: You know, here's the luck I have with that camper. And this is true. This is what would happen. I would say, you know what? Fan Nation, you're right. I'm going to take the camper. I'm going to save some money. But see, when you haul that thing around, the gas goes way up.
1: Yeah,
3: the
1: I
3: roof.
1: Get it, too. I was going to say.
3: So,
1: I
3: don't know what you're gonna save, you get like 10 miles to the gallon hauling that thing. So this is what would happen. I'd say, you know what? You guys are right. I'm going to listen to Fan Nation. For once in my life, I'm going to listen to Fan Nation. I'm going to take the camper to Cedar Rapids and save a couple hotel dollars. Then while I'm down in Iowa City, some big storm's going to rip through Wisconsin, through northeast Wisconsin. And I'll come home. And a big tree will be laying on the ground right where I normally park the camper. And I'll be going, you got to be bleeping me.
1: Oh, my goodness.
3: That's exactly what would happen.
1: The kind of luck you have. Is that
3: yep. With that glamper, that's the kind of luck I have. And I'll come home and a big fat tree will be laying right where it would have crushed the glamper. But no, I had to listen to Fan Nation for the first time in my life and take it to Iowa City with me. And there I'm still stuck with it. Good morning. You're on the BRX.
4: Hey, good morning, fellas. Happy Friday.
1: Same to you.
4: I have a question. Do you think that Luke Musgrave was a bust?
3: Luke Musgrave?
1: Yeah.
3: Yeah, for sure. He's been a bust, big-time bust so far. Absolutely.
4: Yes. He was so hyped up when they got him.
3: Mm-hmm.
4: And they even reported that he was injured a lot in college, and I don't know why they got it. But I just wanted your opinion on that. And you know something? Old Vaughn had a hell of a game last night. Not only did he have that home run, he had so much thrown at him on first base,
3: Yeah?
4: He was good last night. Boy, it was a great game. I wish we would have won, but
3: yeah.
4: Thanks very much.
3: Appreciate
4: have a good
3: the,
4: weekend.
3: Yeah, you too. Appreciate Thank the you. Phone call.
1: He's right on all fronts there.
3: Yeah. Do you think Luke Musgrave is a bust?
1: Yeah.
3: Okay. You have a slower roll when it comes to
1: that's true than most people. That's true. But, I mean, what has he done? Nothing. He was supposed to be not the star of the draft, but, I mean, he was supposed to be the better player, let's put it that way, over Tucker Kraft.
3: 100%. At this time, when both players came out of the same draft, Tucker Kraft and Luke Musgrave, and Luke Musgrave was the higher drafted player, came out of college with more hype and more quote unquote athleticism and all that.
1: Yep.
3: And it's funny because here we are talking about a Tucker Kraft extension. When's that going to get done? Is that going to get done before the season? We've seen some other players and tight ends get contracts, and we're like, ooh, Tucker might be setting the new market for tight ends. This is the conversation at this time of year, this exact time, that we were supposed to be having that conversation about Luke Musgrave.
1: Yeah.
3: And not Tucker Kraft. But the conversation we have about Luke Musgrave is, will he get cut coming out of the training camp? He didn't. They were in desperate need of tight ends. Could he be playing his final season here in Green Bay, right? He's in a contract year. So after 2026, will Luke Musgrave no longer be a member of the Green and Gold? We're supposed to be having conversations about Luke Musgrave like we're having about Tucker Kraft, and then Tucker Kraft are like, oh, maybe he'll get us a deal and hang around. Maybe he won't. Who knows? But it's been totally reversed.
1: Totally reversed. Now he's going to break the bank, and you wonder if Musgrave is ever going to contribute to the Packers. I remember thinking last year when he was out for so long, I'm like, man, don't forget about Musgrave when he comes back, you know, and then he just hasn't. So I've kind of, for me, that's like the Musgrave thing is kind of over.
3: And I think it might be over for the Packers after this season, too.
1: Yeah, absolutely. I thought they might come up with a settlement, injury settlement for this year, and he'd just be gone. But they haven't done that to him. And so I think they're still hoping against hope that he might come back and do something this year.
3: You know, I don't know. Maybe it's just his demeanor, but I got to be honest with you. Even when he's available and stuff and you talk to him in the locker room, I don't know. He just seems like one of those guys that doesn't really care. You know what I mean?
1: Yeah, I do know what you mean.
3: I mean, let's just say this neck injury, let's just say he never rebounds. Let's just say this neck injury, it's like a career-ending injury.
1: Yeah.
3: I don't think he'd care. That's just my impression. Your football career is over. You got to move on. Okay. No problem. That's just the feeling I get from him. That
1: I understand why you would. He's, keeps to himself a little bit. Doesn't show a lot of excitement or emotion, at least in the locker room when you're talking to him. Just kind of, not like Tucker or really a lot of guys in there for sure.
3: Yeah. I mean, just comes across as a guy that whatever happens, happens. And if I don't play football after, you know, if I don't get another contract, whatever, I'll just move on.
1: Yes. Agreed.
3: Mike says, Rookie, can you let T-Bone know that us in tourist areas don't look forward to holidays because of the invasion of fibs? Bill, what does fib stand for?
1: I don't know. It's when you tell a lie, a fib, a little white lie.
3: Is that what it is?
1: Yeah.
3: James says, Musgrave, major bust, typical Goody pick approach. We only draft often injured players because we like their makeup. Well, that's a Ted Thompson thing, too.
1: Yeah, for sure.
3: Grumpy Old Man says, I would agree Musgrave is a bust. He's probably going to be out of the league sooner rather than later. All he's done is tripped over his feet, but hopefully his neck injury isn't something that's going to hurt his quality of life. Yeah, well, you'd never wish that on anybody.
1: Of course not.
3: But, yeah, it's he has not been good, man. There's been a few, you know, what was he, a third-round pick?
5: I believe so. Yeah.
3: There's been a lot of those in is it Goody that has they've said he doesn't hit in third round picks? Isn't that what it third round is? Like he sinks at third round, or is that second round?
5: Depends.
3: Because he's had some really, by the way, Luke Musgrave was a second round pick.
5: He was.
3: Just looked at it, makes it even worse.
5: Yeah, it does.
3: Makes it even worse, by the way. I thought he was a third round pick. He was the 42nd pick in the draft. 42nd, Bill.
5: Yeah, he ain't living up to that.
3: See, this is interesting, because does it matter where you get, this might be a prime example of, it doesn't matter where you get your draft picks. You know, each class you need to hit on X amount, right? Let's say you got to hit on 50% of your draft class or something like that. Does it really, and we've had this conversation before, does it really matter where those hits come from? First round or seventh round?
5: Not really.
3: Because in 2023, your first two picks were Lucas Van Ness and Luke Musgrave.
5: Wow.
3: But then, look what he's hit on. Jaden Reed in the second round. Tucker Kraft in the third round. Carl Brooks in the sixth round. You know? They had Dontavian Wicks, which they really liked, in the fifth round that year, and they traded to Philly.
5: Carrington Valentine, the seventh rounder that year.
3: Yeah, and he's played.
5: He's getting a lot of playing time.
3: Whether you like him or not.
5: Yes.
3: Kind of interesting.
5: It is, when you go back and look. Remember, Josiah DeGuara was a third-round pick.
3: I know. Well, that's why I mentioned the third-round picks.
5: Yeah.
3: If you take a look at Goody's third-round picks, let's do that after the break. We have to take a break. We'll take a look at Goody's third-round picks. They're not exactly a great round. You should trade all your third-round picks. Package them and move up, or get more and move down, because third round has not been kind. We'll take a look at that next on the Bill and Rookie Experience. 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
2: The Brewers are in first place in the NL Central as they look to win the division for the fourth straight year. We're talking baseball on The Fan.

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2: Yeah, they are. Get your bid in now.
1: And you can do that, facebook.com/WDUZ, email thefanacumulus.com, or hit us up on the talk and text line at 920-393-1075. Email, a couple of emails here. Scott says, I was thinking if you took the glamper, the bearings on the glamper would go out there in Iowa. Well, that wouldn't do me any good. And then he says, the way I look at it is they win after two tight ends in back-to-back rounds and they hit on Kraft. Would we feel better if Goody took Kraft in the second round and Musgrave in the third round? Thoughts?
2: Would you feel better?
1: No, but, well, I mean, really. You know, I mean, that's the question, though, because as we say, does it really matter where your studs come from, right? What round? You just need, for your team to be successful, you just need to hit on a percentage of draft picks, right?
2: Yes.
1: To stay young, keep the rotation and the turnover and so forth. You just need to hit on a certain percentage of your draft picks, and it shouldn't matter what round they're drafted in, just that you do it. But the perception is you got to hit on your first rounder or you suck, or your second rounder or whatever. It shouldn't matter.
2: Well, that's the thing. Everyone looks at where a guy was drafted, mm-hmm. and then the expectations are put at a certain level yep. because of that.
1: Yep.
2: It's unfair, but that's just reality.
1: But the reality is, too, that ever since Goody has taken over as the drafter, the
2: Which
1: GM, 2018... Third round has been stinky.
2: Oh, that's right. 2018, Jair Alexander was his first ever pick.
1: Yeah, after he moved around.
2: Yeah.
1: Into the first round, out of the first round, back into the first round. Third round draft pick in 2018, Oren Burks. Although, didn't he win a Super Bowl a couple of years ago with the Eagles? He's still been around.
2: That's true.
1: He's still been around. Now, has he been a superstar or anything like that? No. He played with Cincinnati last year.
2: Okay.
1: And he played 4 years with Green Bay, went to the 49ers for 2 years, played with Philadelphia in 2024, got a ring, I believe. I remember his name being called during the Super Bowl.
2: Mm-hmm.
1: And last year he played with Cincinnati. So he's been 8 years in the league.
2: Wow.
1: So that's not a bad pick. He just didn't get another contract with the Green Bay Packers.
2: Right.
1: But that's not a bad pick. You can't tell me that's a bad pick when somebody plays 8 years in the league.
2: Correct.
1: 2019 Jay Sternberger. Junk. Third pick
2: yes.
1: in 2020, Josiah DeGuara. Awful.
2: I think DeGuara and Sternberger just opened a gas station together.
1: Wow. Oh my goodness.
2: So well, at least Josiah they got that to fall back on.
1: J squared gas station. Two bus gas station.
2: Interesting. Same position, same round, different drafts.
1: Yeah.
2: The Guaro was supposed to be this versatile H-back kind of guy.
1: Yes, he was.
2: That didn't materialize.
1: 2021 third round pick, Amari Rodgers. Bad.
2: Another one. Didn't work out. Unfortunate.
1: 2022 third round pick, Sean Ryan. That's working out. Just got a new contract playing center.
2: Yeah, a lot of people thought Ryan might go in the second round, but he didn't get there.
1: Ooh, they got second round talent in the third round. I love it.
2: They did.
1: I love it. Tucker Kraft, third round pick, 2023. That's working out.
2: I'll say.
1: Marshawn Lloyd, 2024. TBD.
2: It's good.
1: It's a now or never time.
2: This is it.
1: 2025, third round pick, Savion Williams.
2: Okay.
1: That's TBD. He's on IR right now.
2: Yep.
1: And 2026, Chris McClellan. He made the 53, didn't he? Third round pick, Chris McClellan.
2: Yeah.
1: I gotta be honest with you. I was gone. I was off the radar for cut down day, and I was looking, and I didn't really pay that close of attention.
2: What? He's pretty invisible, if you ask me.
1: Who?
2: McClellan in camp.
1: See what I did there?
2: What? Oh, I see what you did now. Yeah, 55. Maybe I just overlooked him.
1: All right. So, third round picks are better. They have gotten better since.
2: He's not as bad as, shocking. 2021, shocking.
1: Starting in 2022, he got it figured out. He got the third round figured out.
2: Maybe. Hope so.
1: But again, kind of going back to Scott Appleton's email, I mean, would you feel better about Tucker Kraft? You can't feel any better about Tucker Kraft than we already do. Had he been picked in the second round, and if Luke Musgrave would have been picked in the third round, we'd have gone, okay, well, third round pick. But instead, he was the second round pick, 42nd pick overall.
2: The thing is, again, it goes back to expectations of the position of their draft pick,
1: mm-hmm.
2: of their selection. I mean, even in the case of Musgrave and Kraft, Musgrave, the higher pick, everyone thought, well, at least the Packers thought that he might be the guy, and turns out he wasn't so much. And they got greater value out of Tucker Kraft, as it turns out. Chris McClellan did make the final roster, by the way.
1: Good.
2: Yeah.
1: All right, Derek in San Diego says, Musgrave had a backup plan his rookie year. He wants to be a pilot. His head is already in the clouds. You know, that's kind of interesting.
2: That's right. He was doing that, wasn't he?
1: He is doing that. You're right. That's probably why he didn't care. I don't care. I'll go be a pilot. Eric.
2: Here's going to be my memory of Luke Musgrave. Nothing to do with football.
1: I thought it was silence. Because you had like a pregnant pause there. Here's my memory of Luke Musgrave. And there was this silence. Crickets. I'm like, okay, what?
2: Saw him in the parking lot of the Kemp's Ace Hardware on Ashwaubenon.
1: Oh, you told this story, yeah.
2: Trying to get corn. Trying to buy some corn from the Sunny Hill Farms people. By the way, today I think is their last day, so if you want some, you better get some.
1: Okay.
2: And he didn't have any cash. It's a cash-only deal.
1: Mm-hmm.
2: And he was talking to the person there, and he turned around and walked away, disappointed, without any corn.
1: Why didn't you buy him some corn?
2: I thought about it, but I was already in the car, and I was backing up. Plus, he don't need my money. I need my money.
1: That's so funny.
2: I did say something to him in the parking lot, or not in the parking lot, in the locker room, though, next time I saw him.
1: What'd you say?
2: I told him, I said, yeah, man, you got to have cash for that corn. He's like, yeah, I know. I said, did you go get any yet? Because it is the best. He's like, not yet, but I'm going back.
1: Oh, my goodness. That's so funny. You run into everybody at the food stands. Dave Robinson was trying to find some crackers at the grocery store.
2: Yeah, to Pick and Save. You betcha. I saw, who else was the other one I saw in Hy-Vee one time? He's no longer on the team, just a few years ago. I can't remember who it was, but one of those defensive backs. Anyway, saw him in a Hy-Vee.
1: Hey,
2: look, everybody's got to eat, right?
1: That they do. I had somebody tell me once that they ran into Josh Sitton coming out of the store, the convenience store, and he was carrying this was the year he was doing the Packer show. And he was carrying a case of, like, Busch Light.
2: Okay.
1: Bud Light. And somebody that goes to the show goes, hey, Josh, I thought Miller Light was your sponsor. And he goes, so?
2: I saw him at Pick and Save, too.
1: Josh Sitton?
2: Yeah, and I also saw, who's the other guy? John, the lineman, offensive lineman, that traded or they let go a couple years ago.
1: John Runyon.
2: John Runyon. I saw him in a grocery store, too.
1: He spent a lot of time at grocery stores, man.
2: Well, yeah. I eat. Everybody eats.
1: Okay. I don't think I've run into one Packer in the grocery store. I do a lot of grocery shopping. I shop on a daily basis.
2: The one on Mason or on the one on Lombardi there, it's, you know, right close to the stadium. So a lot of guys just go over there.
1: Let me quote Oshkosh Josh. What is this show even about?
2: Life.
1: Mrs. Oshkosh Josh. What is this show even about? Life. We're the Seinfeld of radio. Eric says, did I get blocked? No, why would you think you got blocked?
2: Yeah, why would you
1: think you got blocked? You sent a text in yesterday when we were talking about outdoor hockey that said Minnesota versus Chicago at Lambeau makes too much sense to happen. And I don't know if we read that one or not because that came in at 9:52. The program was probably in our final break, but you haven't been blocked. You haven't been block worthy. You want to say something to get blocked, we could block you, but you haven't been blocked yet. James says, draft picks are 5,000 Division I football seniors, 250 get drafted. Why can't Goody find guys that have played all 4 years without missing games due to injury? Dumb.
2: Yeah, well, the numbers you just gave are, what's the number of guys that played all 4 years without missing a game? It's going to be even smaller than whatever that second number was.
1: Terry says, I was once told by someone from Illinois that FIB stands for Friendly Illinois Buddy. I told him, nice try, and I am not even close. Okay.
2: Well, it makes sense.
1: Let's see. Darren in Green Bay says, good morning, WWRD and T-Bone. Thank you, Rookie, for acknowledging me yesterday. Thank you, Bill, for not noticing. Celebrating 7 years of listening today. Stay mediocre, Darren in Green Bay. Are you having a cake, by the way? Seventh anniversary of listening to the BRX.
2: Like, is this the day you started or something?
1: I love it.
2: How do you know?
1: Is there a cake?
2: How do you know? And if there is a cake, you should bring us some.
1: You forgot Hopper was a third-round pick the same year as Lloyd. I did not. I mentioned that. I said, yeah. I said Marshawn Lloyd and Tyron Hopper, third-round picks.
2: You still wrong.
1: Who?
2: Hopper.
1: He is, you know, and he hasn't gotten a whole lot of chances.
2: No.
1: He has not had a whole lot of chances. Let's do this one really quick. Good morning, you're on the BRX. Oh, that was going to be one hell of a phone call, too. Got to have a little patience. I'm running. I don't have a producer board like Bill. This half of the board I'm in charge of.
2: You know, it's going to be interesting to see what happens when guys start coming back, like Parsons and maybe Musgrave, I don't know, but Parsons and who's the other one? Savion
1: Williams. I wouldn't expect much from, I'm not expecting anything from Savion Williams. He's not getting a lot of opportunities. You know, Michael Sturdivant or whatever his name is.
2: Sturdivant, yep.
1: It'll be interesting when Savion comes off IL, what they're going to do.
2: That's what I mean, yeah.
1: You know, Sturdivant may be out the window. Or I thought, you know what? I thought there was a possibility that they just might cut ties with Savion Williams. You're talking about injury settlements and stuff. Maybe an injury settlement for Savion Williams. I don't know if they know what to do with him.
2: Yeah, I don't know.
1: I don't think he's long for the Packers.
2: He might get one more shot at it, I think, if he comes back healthy. Sturdivant, though, man, he made his case for himself, didn't he? He played well. We'll see if he gets an opportunity, though, in the offense when the regular season starts. I don't know how many.
1: No.
2: But, you know, like he said, you never know how many you get. You got to take advantage of the ones that you do get.
1: Ash Wabanon, Jeff says, A.J. Dillon was a bust, also Quadzilla, quad father, second rounder. Yeah, but we weren't going through second rounders. We could go round by round and tell you bust if we want, yes. But he did a good job convincing, getting on the good side of Green Bay Packer fans with his marrying a local girl and his love for Door County and all that people kind of got blinded by that and didn't realize how bad he really was. But you know what? You can't fool the old rookster. I saw right through that and called him out from the get-go. Everybody gets infatuated. Oh, the Quadzilla, look at those quads and all that. Yeah, well, how's that helping in short yardage situations? It ain't. It ain't.
2: And I'm sure the Packers find no satisfaction in that. He turned into a great community guy and everything else. That's not why they drafted him.
1: All right, we're going to be way late again. The boss is going to kill me. It's 8:55 on the BRX.
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5: 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But Georgia Tech had the ball themselves, set up for a 45-yard field goal at the very end to win it. Blocked. Look at Deion Sanders go. I'm Drake Toll.
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2: Good morning, Fan Nation. The Packers still a little over a week away from the regular season opener against the Vikings, and still some uncertainty about the offensive line. A couple of spots are set, like Jordan Morgan at left tackle and Sean Ryan at center, but right guard is still a question mark, thanks to a strong camp from Jacob Monk, who battled Anthony Belton for the top spot. But as of late last week, head coach Matt LaFleur would not name Monk as the starter.
12: I think until we get everybody out there, I think everything's pretty fluid, and we'll let you know it right before kickoff. How about that?
2: We'll have to wait to see how things get sorted out next week when they start a regular game week practice schedule. Starting on Monday, they'll take on the Vikings at 3:25 Sunday, September 13th. Now, the Ravens say wide receiver Zay Flowers is nearing availability. He's nursing an injury and getting ready for week one. He practiced for the first time in 2 weeks yesterday, and head coach Jesse Minter says their goal is to have him ready for the opener. And Indianapolis has named quarterback Anthony Richardson as the backup to Daniel Jones. Richardson will be next man up if anything happens to Jones. In college football, the Wisconsin Badgers getting ready to take on Notre Dame at Lambeau Field this Sunday. The Badgers taking on fourth-ranked Notre Dame for the first time since 2021. It's the fourth season for head coach Luke Fickell for the Badgers. We'll have all the action for you right here on The Fan and streaming on The Fan app. Kickoff is set for 6:30 p.m. at Lambeau. Not a baseball. Pete Crow Armstrong hit his 39th home run. Kevin Gausman threw seven sharp innings, and the Cubs beat the Brewers 2-1 to salvage a split of their four-game series at Wrigley. Brewers starter Logan Henderson went seven innings and allowed the two-run home run in the third, then retired the next 14 in a row. But the Brewers couldn't get anything going at the plate after a fourth-inning solo homer from Andrew Vaughn. Kevin Gausman allowed one run on five hits in seven innings. For the Cubs, the Brewers leave Chicago with an eight-game lead in the Central, same as when the series started. And manager Pat Murphy says now it's on to Cincinnati.
13: All season they've been pretty consistent. There's some bumps in the road. You're not going to go 6 months and not have bumps in the road. And yeah, we just got to keep trying to go day by day and, you know, win as much as we can, and at the same time, you know, realize where our weaknesses are and try to get better.
2: Brewers and the Reds open a 3-game series tonight. Brewers will send Shane Drouin to the mound against Rhett Lauder for Cincinnati. Elsewhere in the Centrals, the Pirates over the Giants 5-2. The Pirates have won 6 of their last 9. And the Dodgers beat the Cardinals in dramatic fashion. Teoscar Hernandez with a game-winning 2-run double as Mookie Betts scored all the way from first as the Dodgers avoid the sweep in L.A. Minor League Baseball, the Beloit Skycarp beat the Wisconsin Timberrattlers 4-1 as they continue their series in Beloit, the final series of the season. Same two teams tonight. And the NASCAR chase is on this weekend as the Cup Series postseason begins at the Darlington Raceway in the Cookout Southern 500 on Sunday. And that is your latest Sports Flash. I'm Bill Rabior, Sports Radio 107.5 and 1400, The Fan.
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14: Matt Georgia, the used car sales manager, Lemieux Toyota, South Oneida Street, Green Bay.
16: ABC News, I'm Sherry Preston. The defense in the Lindsey Clancy trial again calling for one juror to be dismissed.
17: He is not being honest with you at the sidebar. I would go so far as to reluctantly say that the individual has made a false statement under oath to this court. There has to be an issue.
16: Clancy's attorney, Kevin Reddington, despite that, the judge rejected a call to dismiss that juror. Other members of the jury have said twice now that they are deadlocked. Diesel fuel has hit a record price, soaring to an average of $5.85 a gallon for the first time. The war with Iran, the main reason why. Gas prices more than a dollar a gallon higher than they were last Labor Day weekend. A surprise rebound in the jobs market. Employers added 162,000 jobs in August. The Labor Department reports hiring far exceeding the 65,000 jobs forecasters had expected. The report, plus high inflation leading more speculations, interest rates could rise. This is ABC News.
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14: Eric sent me a note. You know, this is why I thought he thought he was getting blocked because he was trying to text us. And he kept getting, sorry, the service is temporarily unavailable. Please try again later. Nah, we didn't block you.
2: Did he have the wrong address or something?
14: Doesn't look like it. I don't know why. Technology, baby, technology. Can't live with it, can't live without it. That's why. Sometimes things like that happen, and you're just like, why?
2: Yes, it happens a lot.
14: Makes no sense. I mean, there's very few.
2: Can't explain.
14: There's very few people we'd block, and there's no reason to block Eric. Lawrence and Nina. Jim the Butcher fan.
2: We haven't blocked.
14: Ben, your guy.
2: Lawrence.
14: No, they're all block worthy, though.
2: Oh, yeah, for sure.
14: That's what I'm saying. They're block worthy. But that's about it. Maybe Mason and Spencer.
2: Spencer came to mind, definitely.
14: You know, they're all block worthy, but we don't block. We don't block. Marsha for sure is block worthy.
2: Nah.
14: Super at the very top of the list, block worthy.
2: Not even close.
14: But we don't block people.
2: She brought me breakfast the other day. She's not. She's unblockable.
14: Yeah. Yes. Watch this. Block. What'd you have?
2: The usual.
14: Eggs and bacon.
2: Eggs and bacon.
14: Any pancakes?
2: Hash browns.
14: Any pancakes?
2: No pancakes. Oh. I'm not a big fan of pancakes.
14: I like pancakes.
2: I don't like them. They just sit there all day, it feels like.
14: Well, they can.
2: I don't need that.
14: They can. Let's see. Let's add Josh to the contacts for the talk and text line. He says, hey, Bill and Rookie, Josh here. About 15 years ago, I worked for a cleaning company for the Packers locker room for a whopping 3 days. I remember on one of the 3 days, D.D. had just gotten out of the shower and had just a towel on, and the boss of the cleaning company went up and shook his hand, thought it was the weirdest thing. The man just got out of the shower. You think he wants to shake hand? Come on, man. Anyways, after having to clean a player's beard hair out of the sink, I just realized that job wasn't for me. All right. That's
2: Donald,
14: a good story.
2: Donald Driver.
14: D.D. would be Donald Driver. Yeah. That is odd. Guy's got a towel on, just came out of the shower, want to shake his hand.
2: You just want to give him some room.
14: The guy get dressed.
2: Give him a little space.
14: Huh. Good morning, BRX. Pac-Man here. Talking draft, the main responsibility of a GM is to draft a franchise quarterback. Mission accomplished with Love, who should be in the MVP conversation this year. The other picks are hit or miss, but compared to other teams, Goody gets above average grade. B-minus, just below Ted Thompson, overall B+. Goody does need a Hall of Famer to justify his standing as GM in Green Bay, maybe Tucker Kraft. Well, who's graded? Who's the one that gave Goody a B-minus? Who gave Ted Thompson a B+? Talking about being just above average. Who's grading him here?
2: Here's the thing I think of. You know, we talk about this a lot with just like the quarterbacks. You go from Favre to Rodgers and now Love. Mm-hmm. 30-plus years of excellent play at that position. That's great. But that alone will not get you, you know, success, team success every year. And in order to have that, you have to draft well. And I think if you go back to Brett and then everyone, I think they've drafted well through the years.
14: Sure.
2: There's no denying it. And you want to talk about guys that they missed on, sure, everybody can do that. And you don't hit on everybody. But for the vast majority of the picks they've made have been solid. Otherwise, they wouldn't have been this good for this long.
14: Oh, 100%.
2: So there's to it.
14: 100%. Totally agreed. Totally agreed. You know, the main GM responsibility for a GM, I would agree, is to find a quarterback, to find your franchise quarterback. But that word gets tossed around so much. You know, every team believes they have their franchise quarterback, with the exception of maybe a couple of teams. Do the Jets really believe Geno Smith is their franchise quarterback?
2: I hope not.
14: There's a couple of teams out there. But everybody has, you know, franchise quarterback gets thrown around. And I guess it's true, right? He's the quarterback of the franchise. But you need if you're a really good GM, you find an elite quarterback. If you're a really good coach and GM, you find
3: guys that can become elite.
2: Yeah.
3: And then the coach takes over.
2: And turn him into an elite player.
3: And turn him into an elite quarterback.
2: Yeah.
3: But most teams have a quote-unquote franchise quarterback. The Vikings don't.
2: Well, look,
3: They've been trying to find one. But
2: the GM believes in the guy he drafts. Right. Otherwise, he wouldn't draft him. Right? So it's...
3: Sometimes you're right,
2: sometimes you're not.
3: But I mean, you got guys all scattered around the league organizations that have their quote unquote franchise quarterback. But is he going to be an elite quarterback? Is he going to be able to win you a Super Bowl? And here's the thing, right? There are very few that, and this is what we like to toss around, or at least I like to toss around quite a bit. You can win with Jordan Love, but I don't necessarily think he drags you across the finish line by himself, right? Those are the rare guys.
2: Yeah.
3: The Aaron Rodgers, the Brett Favre. There's not a lot of guys like that. And that's what most teams don't have in this league, is a guy that
2: everyone's looking for.
3: That can drag him across the finish line.
2: Right.
3: There are a whole lot of quarterbacks that are going to win you football games. But are they going to win you the big prize? And that's what Bill talks about, when you have to have pieces around them and you have to build a good team. You have to draft well so that you're always competitive in that mix.
2: 100%.
3: All right. Let's do a weather forecast here real quick. We got to keep it moving. By the way, we have an opening bid. Came in about 15 minutes ago at $500 for the tickets. We have the Badger Fighting Irish tickets that are on sale or up for auction right now on the Fan website, thefan1075.com. Or Facebook.com/WDUZ, I should say. That's our Facebook page. Mm-hmm. Email thefanacumulus.com. And the talk and text line at 920-393-1075. So we got one for 500. Here comes one in with an opening bid that says, good morning. I will make the opening bid for the tickets if you don't have one yet. We do have one. Now, the bid is $500. It's got to go up by $25 increments.
2: Okay.
3: So the next bid will be $525. So 920, if you want, you can come in at 525, which is still dirt cheap considering 500 is face value. And if you went to the secondary market right now, you wouldn't even get a sniff of tickets for that.
2: Good point.
3: I'm just saying. All right, weather, and then we move on. Then Chris Olson here from the new community shelter will be in studio to talk about the tickets and talk about what they do and what they provide. Cloudy today, 80 for the high. Mid-60s overnight, partly sunny on Saturday, mid-upper 70s, and more sunshine on Sunday, mid-upper 70s. There you go. That's your forecast here on The Fan.
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1: In case you missed it.
0: And you probably did.
2: That's unbelievable.
0: Bill Rabior has got you covered.
3: Wow.
4: Take that for data.
1: How about that? Yeah, how about that indeed? Well, in case you missed it, a former NFL player with the Denver Broncos may have died by suicide. I don't know if you saw this story, but it's pretty sad. 40-year-old Alfonso Smith Jr. was found dead Wednesday at a Florida housing community near Palm Beach. TMZ says Smith killed himself, though Palm Beach County officials have not released details of his death. His body was found after he said on Facebook that he could no longer fight the demons inside him. Smith wrote, "Do not cry for me," and added that this is it. He was taken by the Broncos in the second round of the 2009 NFL draft. Was traded to the Lions after just one season. In case you missed it, one member of the New York Giants happy to still be on the football field. Cam Scatabo revealed that he contemplated retiring last year. Talked about this in the Daily Trip. Scatabo suffered that open fracture in his right ankle late October. Thought he was about... and said he thought about retiring about a month into his recovery. 24-year-old mentioned that the monotony of the recovery had re-energized him as a football player. New York hosts Dallas in week one on Sunday Night Football, Met Stadium. In case you missed it, former NFL quarterback and ex-Fox sportscaster Mark Sanchez will plead guilty to charges related to a fight and stabbing last year. Court filings show the planned guilty plea. Just 1 week after his trial was set to start in Indianapolis, Sanchez was in Indy to call a Colts game in October last year when he got into a violent fight with a truck driver. The man stabbed Sanchez. He says in self-defense, Sanchez was charged with battery and public intoxication. He was fired by Fox and is also being sued by the driver, as we talked about. Today's the fourth day of September. On this date in 1916, future Hall of Fame pitchers Christy Mathewson and Mordecai Brown went face-to-face for the final time. After 25 contests, Mathewson beat Brown 13 times, lost to him 12 times. Pretty darn close. That's Mordecai Three Finger Brown was his name. On this date in 1941, the Yankees clinched their third straight AL pennant, beating the Red Sox 6-3, the earliest date in baseball history that anybody captured a pennant. How about this one? On this date in 1950, NASCAR's first paved super speedway, Darlington Raceway, hosted the Southern 500, the first 500-mile event in NASCAR history. On this date in 1972, the U.S. 4x100 medley relay team, Mike Stamm, Tom Bruce, Mark Spitz, and Jerry Heidenreich, set the world record at the Munich Games. Spitz becomes the first athlete to win 7 Olympic golds at a single Games. Never forget that SI cover where he's standing there. He's got all 7 gold medals around his neck. On this date in 1985, New York Mets catcher Gary Carter hit 2 home runs and a 9-2 win in San Diego, tying the MLB record of 5 home runs over 2 games. On this date in 1992, Jimmy Connors played his final match at the U.S. Open as a singles player, his 115th record-setting match. On this date in 1993, the Yankees one-handed pitcher Jim Abbott no-hit the Indians 4-0. Who could forget that? On this date in 1994, Dan Marino threw 5 touchdown passes in a win over New England, set an NFL record with his 18th game of 4 or more touchdowns. He was awful fun to watch. 1995 on this date, White Sox third baseman Robin Ventura hit grand slams in consecutive innings, the 4th and the 5th. And on this date in 2006, Tiger Woods matched the lowest final round of his career to 8-under-63 at the Deutsche Bank Championship to win for the 5th consecutive time in that tournament. Some birthdays today. Born on this date in 1941, baseball utility player, later the voice of the White Sox on radio, Ken Harrelson, the Hawk. You gotta be bleeping me. On this date in 1941,

0: too. The golfer, Masters, PGA, U.S. Open champ, Ray Floyd, was born. He's celebrating his 84th birthday today. And another golf birthday today, Tom Watson, turns 77 today. And I think that's going to do it, Rook. Oh, one more. Mike Piazza celebrating a birthday today, the Hall of Fame catcher, 12-time All-Star.
1: I think Roger Clemens got him a broken bat.
0: Maybe. That's probably appropriate. That is in case you missed it on this, the 4th day of September, 2026.
1: All right. Very good, Billy. To the inbox here real quick before a break. Good morning, Bill. Since Rookie has blocked me, I'm addressing this to you. My bid for the two tickets is $600. Whoa. That's from Marsha.
0: Whoa!
1: All right, so the tickets are now $600. The next bid has to be a minimum of $625. Yep. $625 must be the next minimum bid. If you want to go higher, you can. And this is for the Badger Notre Dame game Sunday at Lambeau Field, section 105, row 5, seats 1 and 2. And again, even at $600, you couldn't sniff that price on the secondary market. That's if you're right. Looking to go.
0: That's right.
1: All right, so we will talk with Chris and Shannon from the new community shelter when we come back to the Bill and Rookie Experience. 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
1: It is 9:24 on the Bill and Rookie Experience. 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Badgers and Fighting Irish Sunday at Lambeau Field. 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So if you're a little spontaneous, if you've wanted to go, but you looked at some of the prices and said, not for me, this might be your avenue.
2: There you go.
1: Section 105, row 5, seats 1 and 2 at the big game on Sunday. And Chris and Shannon from New Community Shelter in studio to tell us a little bit about their venture and what's going on. Chris, what do you got for us? First of all, good morning.
3: Good morning. Welcome. I listen to you guys every day, so I'm excited to be here.
1: How long do you think that's been?
3: Oh, gosh. Probably 20 years.
1: Really?
3: Yeah.
1: You're just a glutton for punishment, huh?
3: I guess so, yeah.
1: Haven't figured out.
3: I'm not bringing up T-Bone. I'm not going to bring that up.
2: That's a good idea. Thank you.
3: But wow. I am noticing the little teeth marks in this little wood.
1: Yeah. Thing, so
3: I know you have the dogs in on Thursday.
2: That's what I got that way.
1: They're a little too bright. I love that. So we've got the tickets up for auction, which is going to benefit New Community Shelter, which is fantastic. But tell us more about where this money is going and what it helps.
3: Sure, yeah. The New Community Shelter is, I think, you know, a really great place. We have a lot of rules and expectations for people that, for adults experiencing homelessness. We have a zero tolerance policy for drugs and alcohol. We have a curfew. People that are working have to save 70% of their income after they're paying bills. So it's they have to do all the heavy lifting, and we just provide any support that we can. 'Cause we really want people, you have to want to help yourself. And if you don't want to help yourself, people then don't last very long, because we can have people stay with us as long as you're moving forward on your goals. So it's a kind of more of a tough love approach to dealing with homelessness, but it works. And we've got years of proof for that. We've also got a transitional living program on our second floor for those that need extra time and care transitioning from homeless to self-sufficient. And we've got a community meal program where we're the only program in town that serves meals 365 days a year. That's dinner from 5 to 6. Mm. And we do additional lunch on weekends and holidays or any other time the Salvation Army might be closed, because we don't want to duplicate resources. So we're serving, you know, lunch on weekends and all holidays. So
1: kind of filling that little void that others don't provide at that
3: absolutely.
1: Time, right?
3: And it's not just for people that are homeless. It's for people that are just down, you know, I mean, that need help. I mean, I remember we had a lady with three little boys one time came in, and we always try to get to know people, and she looked scared. Mm-hmm. So, you know, our staff is like, how are you doing? She's like, I don't know if I can be here because I work. Mm-hmm. And we're like, well, what's going on? And she said one of the boys got sick, and it was this time of year, back to school. We all know how expensive that is.
1: Right.
3: And she's like, I just don't have money for food. And we said, that's exactly why we're here. Come and eat with us. We gave her a box to take with her so she could feed the kids at home, too. But, that's what we do. We do a lot of good in the community. And, like I said, we do it with expecting people to be respectful.
2: And I imagine you run into this a lot. And the example you just gave, people are scared about their situation, don't know the first step to take.
3: Right.
2: And I'm sure you've come across that.
3: Oh, sure. Absolutely. I remember one time seeing a lady in the lobby, and she was in her early 60s, I think it was. She just lost her job at one of the area businesses, never thinking she would ever lose her job. Mm-hmm. And she had gone through everything because she had pride. She didn't want people to know. She thought getting a job would be pretty easy. You know, she'd worked all her life. And all of a sudden, she's in a situation where she's gone through her life savings and losing her apartment, and ended up at the New Community Shelter, a place she never knew existed. Mm. And, you know, we got her back on her feet. You know, when she left us, she was in really, really good shape, you know.
2: Oh, good. So that's great.
1: Well, I think the best thing you say, tough love, it's not a handout, right?
3: Right.
1: It's a helping
3: Absolutely.
1: Hand is what it is.
3: Absolutely.
1: And like you say, you got to show that you want to help yourself, that you want to do better and work your way through it. And that's the way to get people back on their feet, right? It just can't be a handout.
3: No, and you know, the people that are there are working really hard on themselves, and they're really great people. Now, this is coming from a person who, I'm very ashamed to say that at one time my belief was just get a job. And we actually just recorded a video with some residents, and they shared that sentiment on this video. And it's interesting to hear it coming from people I respect and that really good people, and how they felt when they heard those words. You know, it just, you know, it's, I've met some really great people there, you know, and people that just have fallen on bad times or made bad choices or have a sickness, mental health or addiction. Yep.
1: Right.
2: Just get a job. Yeah, I hear the, hear that a lot.
3: Yeah, you do. It's, you do.
2: Just, like,
3: and
2: they're just out
3: that.
2: There everywhere, and you just,
3: yeah, and it's so untrue and so unfair.
1: Right.
3: It really is.
1: No question.
2: And so you're teaching people to, get a job, right? But then...
3: Absolutely. Now it's more get a career.
2: Yeah.
3: Well, what do you want to do? Because you need to be self-sustaining. And so some of the jobs, just that they're not making it. Because a lot of people, most of our people are working right now, right? So they're working at least one job, and they're still not able to make it. So, you know, we're trying to look at what would you like to do? You want to become a truck driver? Okay, let's get you connected with the resources so you can
2: take that. There's a path to that, right?
3: Absolutely. Yeah. And if we don't have it currently, we'll forge ahead and make that path with them.
2: Yeah, that's great.
1: Sure. What does Shannon do with you?
3: Shannon is usually the one that's on the radio all the time.
1: I'm being Shannon, step up to the microphone. Don't be shy.
4: I'm not shy. Chris is just a lot better with that stuff. I'm more of like the hype and the excitement.
3: Of the raffle, yeah.
4: Yes.
3: Kind of coordinating the...
1: Well, I could feel the hype and the excitement when you came through the door. I'm like, whoa, Shannon must be here. Yeah. The hype and the excitement. Well, very good. So... And do you look for donations? Do you look for volunteers? Is there a way the community can, help out and be involved?
4: Oh, absolutely. We're always in need of volunteers. There's always so much going on at the shelter, especially with our community meal program, people to provide meals. I mean, 250 meals a night. 200 meals a night.
1: So you're talking about people coming down and help serve food and things of that nature?
4: Yeah, provide food.
1: Okay.
4: I mean, and donations. So think of everything you touch in a day.
1: Mm-hmm.
4: You know, these people need that. So absolutely everything.
2: Who's cooking these 250 meals a night?
3: Well, we have different, we have church groups, we have businesses, families. Mm-hmm. You know, so it kind of is a patchwork quilt. We've had churches doing this for years and years, you know. Our numbers have increased and their budgets necessarily haven't.
1: Mm-hmm.
3: So it really works. Like, we like people to provide money for a meal. We can do it for very cheap, you know, like $250, $300 a meal. We can serve 180, 250 people. So, we're really good stewards of the money, but, we sure need the money for that program.
2: Yeah,
3: for sure.
1: All right. So appreciate the information on the new community shelter. The ticket proceeds will benefit the shelter. We're at $600 with Marcia. I'm sure a lot of people are sitting on their hands to get involved until the last minute. That's kind of how it goes.
3: Right. Yeah, let's get that bid up there. Come on, Marcia. I don't know if it's the same Marcia. I know you, kind of your nemesis sometimes.
1: Oh, yeah, not sometimes. We used to be friends, and I have no idea. She turned on me somewhere along the line. Marcia turned on me.
3: Yeah.
1: And, I don't know, but that so be it. You know, I was always a Pepka fan to begin with. May she rest in peace. Let's take a phone call here.
2: Oh, my goodness.
1: Good morning. You're on the fan.
5: Hey, this is Tom the Archery Guy. How you doing today?
1: Tom, the Archery Guy. What's your bid?
5: Hey, where's it at?
1: 600.
5: 650.
1: Tom the Archery Guy.
2: Tom. All right, Tom.
1: All right. We'll be in touch if that holds up, okay?
5: All right, take care, buddy.
1: All right, thanks, Tom. Certainly appreciate it. I know Tom, the archery guy, very well. Comes out to my Packers show. The bid is now $650.
3: Nice.
1: All right, we'll keep you updated. Thanks for coming in. Thanks for giving us
3: the
1: background on the new community shelter. And we'll hope that it gets a little higher than 60.
2: Keep cranking
1: 50,
2: it up.
1: But we like that.
3: Yeah, we got to do it.
1: All right, very good. All right,
4: thank you.
3: Can I do the first like what's a pop top?
1: Yeah.
3: For the person that's going to bid $1,000 on the on the package.
1: Oh, let's do that. Let's
6: pop a top. Let's do a pop again.
1: Yeah. Right, there you go. There's the pop a top to kick off Friday fish fry. So the person that's out there that's going to bid $1,000, you know who you are. You're sitting on your hands until the very end, which is fine because you got until like 9:59 to get that bid in. Thank you, ladies. Appreciate it. Our Friday fish fry is coming up next on the BRX.
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22: 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That woman is something else. 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That woman is a superwoman.
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1: Aaron Rodgers, keep my coach's name out your mouth, LOL. 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
1: All right, 920-393-1075. 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Quickly, an update. Marsha's back in with another bid, $750.
3: Whoa!
1: On the game tickets. Now, if she wants me to unblock her, it'll cost her $1,000.
3: Wow.
1: But $750 is the bid, but she remains blocked. If she wants me to unblock her, it's $1,000. Okay?
3: Man.
1: Are you with me?
3: Dude.
1: Well,
3: you are tough.
1: Everything has its price. So, current bid, $750 from Marsha. She remains blocked. She becomes unblocked if she bids $1,000. Good morning. Let's start the Friday Fish Fry. Oh, I shouldn't say good morning. After all, it's the CFO.
4: Hey, fellas. Papa Top this morning.
1: What?
5: Papa Top again.
4: I got a Papa Top to Tiger Woods. He just got a 5-year suspension of his driver's license. It's about time that bum paid for something.
1: Okay. 920-393-1075 to the emails we go, Bill.
3: Right off the bat?
1: Right off the bat.
3: Fry.
1: Okay.
3: Old Tommy Packer fan says, Fry rookie.
1: Okay.
3: Half of East Green Bay's most mediocre sports talk duo for the other week of complete slackerdom. First, he takes 3 days off to start the week, then gets a 3-day weekend due to Labor Day. To top it off, he cuts out the rock and roll extravaganza, claiming he can't run the board over in the big dog. Like you couldn't throw $5 at producer boy to jiggle the cord. Wow.
1: Well, we have standards on the rock and roll extravaganza, and I've heard producer boys work.
3: Yeah,
1: so I don't need that over on my extravaganza.
3: Oh, you wish you had.
1: All right, producer let's go. Boy. Wow, you're getting a little sensitive about producer
3: That's
1: boy.
3: My guy,
1: the
3: man.
1: Way you treat him.
3: You don't mess
1: him.
3: With my guy.
1: Okay, only you can treat him that
3: That's
1: way, right?
3: Right.
1: Okay, what's next?
3: Papa Top.
5: Papa Top again.
3: JR says Papa Top to Kevin, a longtime Lambeau Field tour guide and a true Irish gentleman. This weekend, our guest from Notre Dame will get to enjoy his great wit, knowledge, and humor. Thank you, Kevin, for all you do.
1: Okay.
3: And I don't have his last name for somewhere I got cut off, but I appreciate that. Still me?
1: I'll let you know when it's not.
3: I would like to pop a top.
5: Pop a top.
3: Good morning, man. I'd like to pop a top to Super Trucker. He did the impossible. His call was so bad Monday morning that he made Derek and Doug's phone calls sound good. Have a mediocre weekend. That's from Tony in Sugarbush.
1: Oh, that's funny. Friday Fish Fry, you're on the fan. Who's this? What are we doing?
21: Tom, the archery guy. I got a pop a top to Marsha for keeping me on my toes.
1: Okay, hold on. Wait, that's for Marsha. Wait. That's for Marsha keeping on your toes. What's your bid?
21: $800.
1: $800.
3: Nice.
1: Wow! From Tom the Archery Guy. I like it. Very good. Stay tuned, Tom. Appreciate
3: Thank
1: that.
3: Thank you. Thank you, Tom.
1: Back to the phones. Good morning. You're on the BRX.
25: Good morning, guys. Papa Top.
1: Papa Top.
5: Papa Top again.
1: All right, who's that going to?
25: This is going out to Wisconsin pro sports teams. The Packers are good. The Brewers are good, and the Bucks, hey, it's a new, fresh beginning. It's fresh air in Milwaukee for the Bucks. So, hey, I'm proud to be Wisconsinite, and I love our pro sports teams. Have a good one, guys.
1: Very good. I like it. Very good.
3: All right. Well put.
1: All right. Back to the emails, Billy.
3: Back to the emails. Scott from Appleton says, Papa Top.
5: Papa Top again.
3: Papa Top to Rookie for working not one, but 2 days in a row. Will Tuesday be a three-peat for Rookie?
1: It will be.
3: Wait and see.
1: Yeah, I've enjoyed, let me just say this, I've enjoyed using all my vacation days getting my kids into school. It's been fantastic because nothing else I'd rather do than be on my hands and knees putting together crappy furniture with the worst instructions on a couple of days off.
3: You're living, man, living large.
1: Now back to you.
3: Papa Top.
1: Papa Top.
3: Derek in the 123-45 says there is much discussion regarding the Packers' pup list. Papa Top to the BRX for having their own, more important, pup list every Thursday about 8:38. Yeah, we do
1: I
3: have
1: I see
3: our,
1: what he did there. I like pup. That.
3: Yeah, I did too.
1: That's a good idea, even Derek didn't know. We should have Allison make an intro. It's time to see who's on the fans' pup list.
3: Oh,
1: make it sound like... You know, Packer football pup list. Have a good intro for Corey and the Humane Society.
3: Pup list. I'm writing it down.
1: Yep.
3: All right, good.
1: You have Allison's contact.
3: I do.
1: Put something together.
3: I will do that.
1: There you go. That spurred the idea, Derek, in the 1, 2, 3, 4, 5. Okay, back to you, Bill.
3: Good morning, fellas. Rich in Hortonville. Let's pop a top.
0: Pop a top again.
3: To Bill and Rookie. Rookie for mastering the craft of assembling furniture. At that side gig to the discount trailer sales. Still disappointed you're not on ESPN the other night, though, Billiards. Or Billiards in parentheses. And then, Bill, just for needing one after Monday through Wednesday, it was obvious early on Monday that producer boy had a half barrel tapped in his studio and was ready to party. Tuesday, poor Bill was trying to give tech advice to Fan Nation. Bless his heart. But like the J.J. McCarthy saying, he's a QB and... I had to listen to one more Marsha text saying how great Bill is. I wish I could have popped one for myself. All jokes aside, another great week for Fan Nation. Well, I appreciate that, Rich, but...
1: All right. Okay.
3: I'll just leave it there.
1: All right, very good. Is that it for right now? Are you done?
3: I got one more.
1: Okay,
3: we got time.
1: Yeah, we got time.
3: Pop a top.
1: Pop a top.
0: Pop a top.
3: Pop a top to Jeff Del Marcel for shooting a 36 in golf league and kicking rookies' arse. Oh. That's from Tony.
1: Okay. There's a story behind that.
3: I believe there is.
1: All right. Quickly here as we go to break, Marsha ups the bid to $900. Marsha's in for $900 on a ticket, which, by the way, is not enough to get her unblocked, just so we're on the same page. $900, she stays blocked.
2: Wow!
1: If she squeezes out another 100, she's unblocked. And then, by the way, somebody just sent one in on email. I'll do this here. Jeff and DePere says, Fry Rookie.
3: Man, you're taking a beating today.
1: Fry Rookie for not providing any proof that he was at the 1991 Twins World Series game. He's had 2 weeks. Another rookie myth, Jeff and DePere. All right, I'll go home and get the stuff if I need to do that and bring it in. All right.
3: Now, why would you make something like that?
1: I don't know. 87, I was there as a fan. 91, I was there working. All right. Anyway, I'll show Bill the press pass. All right. 9:47 on the BRX, the talking text line. Next, the Friday Fish Fry here on the Fan.
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1: Is that it, Billy?
3: Yeah.
1: Oh, very good job. Good job on the fly. Good job. 9:50 on the BRX. We got to do get back to the Friday Fish Fry here on the Fan and the Free Fan app. John from Bay Trailer Depot sends me a text. He says, Papa Top
2: again.
1: To the Fan Nation guy who just mentioned Rookie's discount trailers. So somebody went into the shop and mentioned Rookie's discount trailers.
3: That's it.
1: All right, let's let's go back to the talking text line here. And we got to get going on this here real quick. Like X-Ray Kevin says, Papa Top
2: again.
1: Papa Top to Logan Henderson. I know he lost last night on one bad pitch, but this guy has become a stud. Miz and Henderson make a great young combo.
3: Agreed.
1: That's a true story. By the way, the bid on the football ticket's $900. So, Tom, the archery guy, the ball's back in your court, just to say. Chris in Bellevue says, Papa Top
2: again.
1: Papa Top to Bill for not walking off earlier this week when Rookie was off. That would have made for some quiet radio.
3: Yep.
1: Yeah, just the fact that Bill didn't walk off is nothing short of amazing. Dustin in Hortonville says, wow. Papa Top to Tom Hanks for getting behind the wheel again on the Days of Thunder sequel. Here's hoping it delivers the same results as the Top Gun sequel. I didn't see that Hanks was coming back to do a sequel to Days of Thunder.
3: That? Yeah.
1: I did not know that.
3: Big time, man.
1: Way to go, Hanks, man. I'll have to see that. Robert in Greenleaf says, Papa Top
2: again.
1: Papa Top to you guys for presenting the problems faced at the shelter. Papa Top to Chris and Shannon for doing that.
3: Absolutely.
1: Friday Fish Fry. Oh, shoot, I hit block by mistake. Call back. I don't even know. Maybe that was Tom the archery guy wanting to up the bid. My sausage fingers kind of did that call in. My apologies. Pens 87 says, Fry. Fry everyone who calls at Rabes 44 T-Bone.
3: Yeah. That I'm talking about. Who's that from?
1: Pens 87 fan.
3: Thanks, buddy. You know it, Pens 87.
6: Say my name.
3: That's right.
1: This one from the 920 says, Papa Top
2: again.
1: Papa Top to Bill and Rookie doing an amazing job covering the Green Bay Packers here at the start of the season. Go Pack, go. Are you sure that was supposed to be to us?
3: Yeah. This Bill and Rookie?
1: Really?
3: Okay.
1: Is there another Bill? Are there people out there impersonating us?
3: I don't know.
1: Another show called Bill and Rookie the Show. A D-U-Z.
3: Bill and Rookie the Show.
1: Oh,
3: yeah.
1: Man.
3: Yeah.
1: From
12: Bill and Rookie the Show in the morning.
1: Is there another one out there?
3: I don't think so.
1: Matt in the 54302 says, Fry. Hold on, I got to get there. Fry and you, Bill. When is Bill going to just accept his nickname as T-Bone? It's not going to go away, so just enjoy it. It could have been Rump Roast. Fry.
3: Oh, really? Okay.
1: Earl.
3: Okay, Earl.
1: No, that's not from Earl. That's from Matt, 54302. Don't take it out on Earl. Earl says, Fry Greg Council. Pretty shallow of him to take a shot at Yelich for his home run the other night, saying it wouldn't have been a home run in many other stadiums. Actually, it would have been out in 29 of 30 of the stadiums. If that's the standard, scumbag PCA would have about 10 this season. Didn't PCA's go into the
3: bag? Why you call scumbag?
1: Didn't the PCA's go into the basket last night? Barely a home run.
3: It did. Dead center, though.
1: Grumpy old man in the 1890s says Fryer. Fry rookie for saying Derek has a good idea or had a good idea. Now we'll be waiting for Derek's call next week. Well, it was my idea. Derek just kind of triggered it in me.
3: There you go.
1: Right?
3: Exactly.
1: With the pup list. He just triggered it, but it was my idea. Let's see. Eric's going to gloss himself here.
2: Papa Top again.
1: Eric says, Papa Top to me and all the other laborers out there. Enjoy the day off. We deserve it. I work hard out here to barely be able to survive. Well, the lat line forms behind me.
3: Is that right?
1: Rick and Nina says, Fry. Fry Super Trucker just stopped calling.
3: Wow.
1: Wow.
3: Why you got to be so violent,
1: did
3: man?
1: Did Super Trucker do something while I was gone?
3: Nothing out of the ordinary.
1: Okay, that might be it. High bid, $900 on the football tickets from Marsha. Tom, the archery guy, the ball's back in your court. And then, Bill, do we have any pop-tops left? Let's circle back one last time.
3: Let me double check here. Yes, I do. Are you ready? Good morning, Bill and Rookie. I would like to deep fry the typical stupid Cub fan, quote unquote. Not saying I'm including you, Bill. I hear them chanting Green Bay sucks during the Brewers game. Has to be the dumbest chant I ever heard. They're playing and losing to the Milwaukee Brewers. Baseball game has nothing to do with the Packers. They're about as clueless as Chicago / Indiana Bears fans. They still think, or I think, they are still salty about when 12 did his discount double check after he scored in Chicago and yelled that he owned them. That was the one thing I agreed with Rodgers about. Throw the whole fan base for the Cubs / Bears in the fryer. Have a great weekend. Go Pack and Brewers. That's signed Dan in Appleton.
1: All right, let me take one more phone call here. Don't know what this could be. Hi, you're on the fan. Who's this?
6: Hey, Rookie. Tom the Archery Guy. My wife is going to kill me. I'll go
1: 925.
3: Whoa, all right.
1: Tom, that's a good deal. You're going to have a great time at the game because I don't think Marsha has it in her to outbid you anymore. So, Tom, it's not official yet. We've got another 90 seconds to go on this. 9:59. Right. You keep listening, but I don't think Marsha's got it in her to go higher, okay?
6: All right.
1: Hang tight. There you go. And then Super Trucker, you guys.
13: Wow.
1: I said Super Trucker. Tom, the archery guy. You will have a hell of a time at the game on Sunday. It's going to be big.
3: All the pomp and circumstance.
1: All right, so let me get over to the emails to see if we have any. We got somebody. Sam says 1,100 on the tickets.
3: Uh-oh, really?
1: Yeah. Sam says 1,100 on the tickets.
3: I didn't see that in the email.
1: Yeah, it came in on the talking text line.
3: On the talking text line. Nice.
13: Wow.
1: Sam, 1,100 on the tickets.
13: Wow, winning.
1: Mm-hmm. Hold on a second. Hi, you're on the fan. Who's this?
14: Hey, this is Terry Refsgard, the CEO for the new community shelter.
1: Hi, Terry.
14: I've got a bid to share.
1: Okay. How much is it?
14: A friend of mine in Illinois. Is offering $1,000.
1: Okay, we got an $1,100
3: bid. Yeah.
1: So, yeah. Okay. We're at $1,100. So tell your friend in Illinois, nice try.
14: Hey, Trick, how about $1,150?
1: If you want to go $1,150, we got 15 seconds left. $1,150. All right.
14: Hey, nice. Let's go $75 to make it a deal.
1: $1,175. And that's going to be the...
3: Going twice.
1: Where's my closing bell? Bing, bing, bing, bing, bing, bing, bing, bing.
14: Bing, bing, bing.
1: All right, nice. There you go.
13: Wow,
1: friend
13: winning.
1: In Illinois, $1,175.
14: Yep.
1: All right. Be sure to tell...
14: Thank you.
1: Yep, tell Chris and Shannon, and they'll get all the information.
14: You got it.
1: All right.
14: You got it.
1: Thank you very much.
14: Thank you, guys.
1: Yep,
14: thanks,
1: thank you. Bye-bye.
3: Nice.
1: All right, we got to wrap it up here real quick there. Just like that, Marsha and Tom, the archery guy, I'm sorry you're out. Some dude from Illinois.
15: And now it's time for a segment called What Did We Learn Today?
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1: All right, we learned that we got a lot of generosity in Fan Nation, but unfortunately, Marcia stays blocked because she never got her bid to $1,000. But it was a good try. And with that, we're done because we're out of time.
3: We're out of time.
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15: Wow.
17: Wow. Wow sums it up quite nicely.
1: Enjoy your long weekend. We'll see indeed. You Tuesday morning, Fan Nation. See you, Billy Boy.
3: Bye-bye.
1: All right, Fan Nation, have a great weekend. 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
18: While the Milwaukee Brewers would split their four-game set with the Chicago Cubs as they would fall at Wrigley tonight 2-1. Starting pitcher Logan Henderson would take the loss. He would go seven innings, giving up two earned runs, striking out seven, and a home run to PCA in the third. That would be the difference. For the Brewers, Andrew Vaughn would homer in the fourth inning. That would be it for the Brewers' offense. Pat Murphy talks on his club, who currently sits 87-54, eight games above the Cubs for first place in the NL Central.
20: All season they've been pretty consistent. There's some bumps in the road. You're not going to go 6 months and not have bumps in the road. And yeah, we just got to keep trying to go day by day and, you know, win as much as we can, and at the same time, you know, realize where our weaknesses are and try to get better.
18: The Brewers will now head to Cincinnati to take on the Reds tonight. First pitch coming at 5:10. Turning to the Badgers, they're finishing up their prep for Sunday's season opener against No. 4 Notre Dame at Lambeau Field. The Irish are 20.5-point favorites and among one of the best teams in the country. Wisconsin, they missed a bowl game the last 2 years. Head coach Lou Fickell says this is a great opportunity for them. Kick on Sunday is coming at 6:30.
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22: The best today, but it's the worst today, because the worst is pretty much out of the way. We are live. We are at the Harley-Davidson Museum today and hanging out down here all day. And today is the push, because you got less than 24 hours to get registered, pre-registered for the motorcycle ride coming up on Sunday. However, you can still register the day of, and we appreciate it if you come down, you show up, you bring all kinds of friends, and we would love to have you on board. But today is the push. I wish we had great weather today. Just go, like, look what it is. This is going to be fantastic. But it actually is going to be good, because Sunday actually is the pick day of the weekend. Saturday and Sunday, very little chance of rain, and it's going to be in the upper 70s, low 80s. And a little bit of a wind today. It's going to clear out. And then there's a chance of showers and thunderstorms down here later on tonight. But like last night, they kept saying, keep your eye to the sky. And Lita Ford went off without a hitch last night. And it was a good night. And then the rains came overnight. And then today, just like they said, it'll be here between 8 a.m. and noon. And then after that is when it'll kind of clear up. So that's exactly what it has done. So we're excited about being here. Excited about being on board today, we are so thankful that we are working with our friends at the museum, obviously, and they've just been terrific to us. Erica Capagna and her staff are just absolutely awesome, and we thank them for kind of helping out and doing everything they can do to make us feel right at home. And having just a joyous day down here. So we started off, a little bit of rain, a little bit of thunderstorms, all that kind of good stuff. And then after the fact, it kind of cleared out of here and got good. And now we're enjoying ourselves. So that's the best part about it. And I'm going to tell you a story here coming up that's really going to pertain more to Grant and Kate, but it's actually pretty cool. So Tell you that coming up here momentarily. You want to get a hold of us? Feel free to go ahead and do so. We certainly appreciate it when you do. You can find us at 608-321-1670 if you want to text us. 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You want to call in, 877-867-1670, 877. You can hear the thunder in the background. Last time I was broadcasting and I heard thunder like this is when I got a little zapped. So it does bring the hair up on the back of my neck a little bit. But I know there hasn't been lightning in the area. I know it hasn't been severe. And it's just been heavy rains. And it's all pretty much to the north of us. But you can hear it rumbling past. So you may hear a little bit of that in the background. 877-867-1670. 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Find us on all the social media platforms. I put up the Globe of Death this morning. And no, it wasn't me in the restroom. The Globe of Death is right here in front of me. And it is, if you haven't seen the video, I've seen motorcyclists do the Globe of Death, where you put one guy in there and he's spinning around and around and going upside down and all that stuff. Then I've seen it where they put two. Last night, they put three guys on motorcycles in the Globe of Death. It was insane and fascinating. So if you haven't seen the video yet, go check it out over on Instagram and on Facebook. I haven't posted on a TikTok yet. I will later today. You can find us on the Twitch app, the Kick app, the LinkedIn app as well. And you can catch us on Sunday night. Sunday. I know it says Saturday, but it's Sunday night. 9 o'clock Sunday night, we're going to be on for the next couple of weeks because they've got college football on My24 TV that goes a little bit late. So I want to let you know that as well. So there's all the ways to get a hold of us. We certainly appreciate it. And if you want to, you know, track us down in any facet, now I just gave you all the ways and reasons to track us down, as a matter of fact. So there you go. What do I want to do here? We'll take that off. There you go. Hey, there is sitting in front of me. For those that are watching, that is the Globe of Death. In case you didn't know, it's the big giant ball right in the middle. That is the Globe of Death. So I believe later on today, they're going to have some things going on down here at the museum that are going to be, I think, either motorcycle stunts or something to that effect. But it's going to take place right here in front of us, I believe, at 11 and then again at 1. So they do it a couple of times a day, but that right there is the Globe of Death. So anyway, bring him in, Grant Bills. How the hell are you doing today?
0: I'm doing outstanding. I'd be doing slightly better if the Brewers had won last night, but it was a pretty good baseball game, pretty entertaining. And I'm glad that the storm didn't hit your set over there and blow you away, because this morning that felt like maybe it would kind of be in the cards, like the weather was getting nasty over there.
22: It was really nasty for a while. I got set up and I unplugged everything because I could see it coming. It was just to the north of me, and it was just, like, to the south was blue skies, so it's really weird. And then you look to the north, and it was like the end of the world. So I thought, you know what? I did not have anything to throw over the equipment, so one of the security guys said, hey, I'm going to go grab you a piece of plastic, and that lasted all of about 8 seconds because it just took off and blew away. But we threw some stuff over it. I just went and sat in the truck. You know, I know some people texted me and said, hey, do you want to come into Motor? The Motor is the restaurant here, Motor and the Rumble, and then they've got the Harley Davidson factory outlet store, and they said, hey, do you want to come over to Motor real quick, which is right across from me? I'm like, yeah, I'm in the truck, I'm fine, I'm kind of doing work, I'm on my phone, you know. But the wind was so howling that it was shaking the truck, and I thought, oh my god, I don't think the radio set is going to survive. And it did. There's a big heavy duty tarp behind me. For those that are watching on TV, you can see it. It's the ride home tarp, but it held up. So I want to say thanks to our Harley Davidson people. You are not going to believe, Grant, who I ran into today. I was coming out of the bathroom of all places. I'm walking down the stairs and I hear, hey, and I turn around and I look and I know her face. You remember when we were in San Francisco, every morning we pull into the parking garage
5: And Sherry was our girl, that the blonde-haired lady, short blonde-haired lady. She works the Sugar Bowl.
0: The parking attendant?
5: The parking lady that's the head of security for Super Bowl for parking, for media parking and NFL parking. And she is the head of security for parking for the Super Bowl. And she is part of this company that Harley Davidson has hired for this ride home weekend. And she's coming down the stairs and recognized me. And of all places, coming out of the bathroom, thank you very much.
0: That's where I have some of my best interactions.
5: Right?
0: That doesn't surprise me.
5: And she says, hey. And she walks up and she goes, I know you. And I said, Sherry, right? And she said, yeah. And she said, the Sugar Bowl? And I said, no, Super Bowl. Out in San Francisco. Oh, my God. You know, and then big hug. And who knew? Who knew that we'd run into the girl that got us in? Remember, she was the one that gave us all the proper directions after everybody screwed us up and all the crap that we were going through trying to get in and out without paying $127 to park our car. And she got us in for free every day. Oh, my God. I was like, oh, thank you. She said, oh, you're the person doing the radio they're talking about. I said, yeah, I'm right over here, you know, the whole thing. So I told her that you and Kate said hello, and Mike Clemens as well. But she said, tell everybody that came with you in the car every morning and was so kind to me. Thank you. Because she's from the Sugar Bowl, so I can only assume that she's either New Orleans or down Louisiana or something, but very much of a Cajun draw accent. And tell everybody I said hi.
0: Tell her it's a miracle we ever get anywhere without her assistance.
5: I know, right? I know. And here it comes again. Thunder, just a little bit of thunder, and here comes the next downpour. So the bottom line is this, is the rain should be out of here by about noon today. The ride home actually opens up at 10 a.m., but you're not going to get a lot of people down here at 10 a.m. But they start their shows at 11, if indeed weather permits. If not, it'll happen a little bit later on. Tonight is such an incredibly special night. The rain will clear out by about noon. And then after that, really not much of a chance. I think there's a chance of a pop-up thunder shower later on this evening. But today they've got the Milwaukee Toolshed Band's going to be on the stage. And then they're going to do the ceremony. They've already put Tim Duffy's motorcycle, that famous picture of him riding it in on 9/11. There's two pictures that are out there. One is he's crossing the Brooklyn Bridge on his way towards the towers. And then the other one is after the tower had fallen. And you can see him driving through, riding through the rubble. That motorcycle is now here. It's on display. Tim, it's an interesting story because he was really torn because the 9/11 display in New York City really wanted it. But Harley Davidson, after Tim was in a really almost a fatal motorcycle accident, coming here to ride with us on Labor Day weekend, a week before Labor Day weekend. So he's 2 years removed from the accident. A woman hit him, and that motorcycle was damn near destroyed. And Harley Davidson found out about it. They thought, you know what? That motorcycle is just too infamous. We can't just let it sit in a scrap heap somewhere. So they took it to old school Harley Davidson in Hartford, Connecticut, and began getting the parts for it from all over the world that were still available because it's an older bike. And they rebuilt the thing. And so Tim graciously went ahead and donated it. And they're going to do the ceremony down here later on this evening. But it has a full display now for a 9/11 display, which is worked on the 25th anniversary, obviously, inside the Harley Davidson Museum. So I encourage you, if you have not ever been to the Harley Davidson Museum, now is a reason to go. You've got something that's a bona fide connection. It's great to see the history of motorcycles in Harley Davidson, but it's also very cool to see that bike that was, you know, Tim Duffy, the firefighter from New York City, rode in on 9/11. And Tim will be here live with us on this stage coming up on Sunday morning, and he'll be here later on tonight with Harley Davidson people and everything. So it's going to be a really cool night tonight. And then tomorrow it's Hippies and Cowboys on the stage, and they've got all kinds of stuff planned. And then Sunday is the motorcycle ride, which is the reason we're here. So there you go. That's it. Brewers got beat last night. It was not a horrible game. Left a few runners in scoring position. And, you know, they still leave with, I was really hoping for the double-digit lead. I was greedy, I have to admit. But when they lost last night, I don't know if you felt this way, Grant, but I thought to myself, wait, man, is it coming down. Holy mackerel. I don't know if you can hear it or not, but it's coming down.
0: I like it. It sounds like my white noise machine. I'm going to fall asleep.
5: Is it? Okay. Well, that's what I was planning. You know, I was hoping for that. But I thought to myself, all I wanted them to do was go into Chicago and split. That was it.
22: If they got 3 out of 4, that'd be great. But just go in and get a split. You walk in with the same amount of, you walk out with the same amount of games you walked in with. And they're no closer, because this was really their opportunity to make some hay. And if they didn't, then it's over. And I said that a while ago. And you did exactly what you needed to do. You split. You got.

0: tremendously in Game 2. Miz pitches his worst game in Game 3, and you still get the win. And Game 4 was a hard-fought loss. You know, oh, well, so be it. But now you're off to Cincinnati against the lowly Reds. And I say that with caution because we've seen this team before go into areas where you're like, ah, this should be, you know, 2 out of 3, no problem. And then they lose 2 out of 3. So you don't want to see that. But then they come back home Monday, a day game, by the way. I think that's an 11:30 start or something like that, isn't it? On Monday, it's an early game for this coming Monday.
1: Hopefully, and, yeah. Even yeah. 1 or 3 o'clock on Labor Day, I'd hope.
0: Something like that, yeah. So you've got an early game on Monday, and the Brewers, and yeah, it's a 1:10 game, excuse me. 1:10, not an 11-something game, excuse me.
1: ESPN. It's
0: 1:10. Yes. And so anyway, long story short, then you come back home and you got the Cubs for 3 again, and unless the Cubs sweep you to give them some kind of resuscitory life, it's over. I mean, it's been over for a while. The Brewers are going to walk away with the division yet again, and then you've put the final nail in the coffin of the Cubs, and it's just a glorious, glorious thing. So, and now you've got Badger football coming up. Did you see my prediction? 27-24 Badgers.
1: Yeah, I think you're drunk and high, but I'm glad that you have some optimism.
0: What are you going to do on Tuesday if they win? And it comes close to being that score. Pass out? Will there be a bronze statue to me in the lobby?
1: Honestly, you know what I'll do on Tuesday if that happens?
0: I'll just say I got really lucky.
1: I'll be thrilled. No, I'll give you your flowers. I'll be thrilled because we can talk Badger football and it'll matter on a level past.
0: Right, yeah.
1: Is Fickell going to get canned this year?
0: Right.
1: Where do they go next? The last 2 years, all of our Badger football conversations have been like emergency State of the Union type conversations, which in a weird way is like that can be interesting radio. That can be kind of fun, high stakes and big, you know, big problems that need to be solved. But that's not going to last. Like if they suck again this year, people are just not going to care. They're already starting to tune out. The season ticket renewals went down.
0: Yeah. And I agree. If the Badgers win, I just got a gut feeling. I don't have this. I'm not overwhelmed with passion regarding Badger football to say this is that year, you know, and they're going to find themselves in the college football playoffs. That's not what I'm saying. I'm just saying that I think there's a ripeness to the situation going in to Lambeau Field where Notre Dame is feeling really strong about itself right now, and that's the only time. Because if the Badgers came out and, say, got 2 wins against 2 craptastic teams early on, and so did Notre Dame, and then these two teams met, say, 4 weeks from now, and the Badgers are 3-1 and look really good, they would take the Badgers much more serious than I think they're taking them right now, to be perfectly honest with you. I think they're more fired up about playing at Lambeau Field and the show and just getting that first win under your belt so you can move on. And that's... like I said, when I listen to some of Notre Dame radio, it's almost like they treat them like Appalachian State from years gone by where they weren't just any good. They were just an, oh, by the way, to collect a paycheck. And that's kind of the way I get the sense that Notre Dame fans, at least, and sports talk radio there, are at least looking at this contest coming in.
1: That's how I'd look at it. And by the way, you mentioned the playoff. If they beat Notre Dame on Sunday, and they beat Notre Dame in a way that, you know, they maybe get lucky a little bit. But if we walk away from this game thinking Wisconsin's really good and they just went toe-to-toe with Notre Dame and beat them, yeah, then I'll talk about the playoff next week because this is the best team on their schedule. If they can beat Notre Dame in primetime at Lambeau, I mean, how many teams get in the playoffs now? 16? They keep expanding it. Like, I think then we do talk about a team that, you know, what does the rest of the season look like? And can they compete in the Big Ten and with this schedule, contend for a playoff spot? Absolutely.
0: And then you had the big game last night. Colorado knocks off Georgia Tech. I don't know if you paid attention to it at all, but that's probably one of the biggest, if not the biggest, win in Deion Sanders' career as a head coach. That was a huge game for them. To come back with 30-something seconds left in that ball game and score the winning touchdown and walk away with that. I mean, it was so cool to see exciting college football last night. Like I've told you this, and I've talked about it probably ad nauseum, but I've got all the guys from New York staying at my house. So I got home because it was a wonderful night last night listening to the rain, sleeping in the RV. But we sat in the bar and smoked cigars last night and had college football on. And it was just, and I'm watching the end of that game, and we're having a little bourbon and smoking some cigars. And I'm like, this is the way it's supposed to be. It's back. And I was like completely thrilled to watch that game last night. And it was an exciting game, you know, after the Brewers got beat. It was great. It was kind of like, okay, I'm somebody who battles fall getting here.

0: because I love summer so much. But last night was like the, okay, it can come. Not too fast. I don't want to go straight into winter weather, but okay, it can come. I'm ready to go. You know, okay, I can live with this, you know. Not that I'm going to bust out the Christmas decorations anytime soon, but it was so cool last night to see college football that was somewhat meaningful and exciting, and you saw an upset there. So I'm thinking to myself when I walked away from that game, my purpose for telling the story is, why not the Badgers? Georgia Tech overlooked Colorado. They thought they were going to walk on them. They weren't good last year. You know, they've had a bunch of transfers and all that kind of stuff, but everybody looked at Deion going, hey, your two stars, they're the ones that carry you. You were winning games because of the arm of your son and the capability of your wide receiving core, and they're all gone. You're nobody now. It's no big deal. We're going to whoop your ass. And Georgia Tech overlooked them, and I walked away going, that could be Notre Dame. Now, then again, Notre Dame this morning could be waking up going, you know, let's take a look at this game because these guys overlooked that team, and we don't want to do that to Wisconsin, and then they come and beat the hell out of them. But I think this is the only shot for the Badgers to get themselves a win. Anyway, all right, so that's the opening dialogue here. But we are broadcasting live here at the Harley-Davidson Museum. Surprisingly, we got people that are actually starting to kind of walk the grounds down here, if you can hear the thunder in the background. People down here from work, some kids are here looking at some of the custom bikes. They got a lot of different stuff further out. So if you're looking at the camera right now, off to the right, way out, there's some tents. There's the V-Twin Visionary, which is right across from me here. You can kind of see that tent. The Globe of Death, which is going to be active later today. But more so than anything, towards the front of this building and towards Canal Street and 6th Street, you've got the staging and tents and the vendors and just all kinds of stuff that's out there. So, and then later on tonight, you got the big stage where everybody's going to be. So it's going to be a great time. Harley-Davidson Museum, downtown Milwaukee, Wisconsin. That's where we're at. We're going to go ahead and take a quick break. Don't go anywhere. We got a lot to chat about today. More of the Bill Michael Show.
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9: Hey, y'all. 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

0: Welcome back to the program, the Bill Michaels Show. We are live down here at the Harley-Davidson Museum, downtown Milwaukee, 6th and Canal, right down the street from our good friends at Pottawatomie. A little bit of rain, that's okay. I won't dampen the spirit. It's going to be here a little while, and then it's going to clear out, and all is good to go. We are here today because we are imploring you, get yourself registered if you have not already, or at least making you aware, but our motorcycle ride coming up this Sunday, it is the 19th annual Big Unit Poker Run. We ride for Big Unit Foundation, which then turns around and donates the money, all the money raised during the motorcycle ride to Fisher House, Wisconsin. We've committed over $200,000 to Fisher House, Wisconsin, and we can't raise the funds without you. So please, if you can join us, by all means do so. They're trying to, in conjunction with myself, and Harley-Davidson, they're trying to put us in a record this year. So that will propel us to the 20th anniversary. It was great to come down here last night and see so many people that are going to be riding with us, talk to so many people last night. We met with some of the people from Harley-Davidson that are really excited about launching this thing into the 20th anniversary next year. And they really want to make it big. I don't know how big, but they want to make it big. So we're excited about next season. We're going to be joined by Bill Davidson on Sunday, who obviously, you know, his family's name is on the tank. Then we've got our friend Artie Starrs, who is the new CEO of Harley-Davidson. He's a fascinating guy, and I encourage you to come down and meet him. Also, we've got the V-Twin Visionary Group that is going to be here, and they are just they're more social media influencers in that sense for motorcycling, but they are huge, and they are going to ride with us. Got our friends from Shade Tree Mechanic coming in. We've got who else do we have? The mayor of Sturgis is going to join us. He is flying in. Actually, he's going to fly in, and he's going to be here tomorrow. He's going to land tomorrow. And he just wants to be a part of it. He wants to see Milwaukee, and he wants to be a part of it. So come out and show hospitality to everybody that's coming into town for this thing. But more so than anything, it's our annual family reunion, raising money for Fisher House for veterans, military members, first responders, and their families. It's about the cause. It's a great time, but it's about the cause. And then we've got Six-Pack Sammy rocking the house afterwards out at Suburban Harley-Davidson. And Suburban is here on site. So they're going to have a tent set up later on today as well. So if you can go by and say hi to them. And anywhere you walk down here, there's posters for the motorcycle ride coming up. You can always just scan the QR code and get registered. But if you're listening, go to bigunitfoundation.com and then go to the events page. Scroll to the bottom of the events page. And there's the registration. You can click right on it. It'll take you right to Eventbrite, and you are signed up, and you are good to go. So there you have it. 877-867-1670, 877-867-1670. If you want to give us a shout, would love to hear from you. Go ahead and do it. Would love to hear from you. This was from Mark. Mark says, hey, guys, first of all, stay safe down there, Bill. I know what it's like to get hit by lightning. I got struck next to a tree last year on a golf course here in Tomahawk. So make sure you stay low. I'll try to stay low. I see lightning over the giant high-rise bridge, as a matter of fact. So if you look off into the distance from where I sit, I can see all the traffic going over the high-rise bridge over Canal Street, and there's some heavy air clouds and lightning in that direction. So we'll stay safe. We'll stay safe. He says, I don't know what you're thinking, but this Badgers team is going to get blown out. I hate to say it. It's not going to be the worst thing for the Badgers because they still have a lot of season left ahead of them. But this is a powerhouse team coming in dripping. He says, dripping for a college football playoff championship, something they have not been able to garner in a while. This is going to be an ass-kicking for Luke Fickell. This is the beginning of the end. I don't want to believe that. Obviously, I think I'm thinking with my head more than my heart. Sometimes you just get a gut feeling and you go with it. My gut feeling sometimes is completely right. I've had my gut feelings be completely wrong. It just happens. But I don't know why. I just got this gut feeling like it's going to be a close game. So if it's a close game and you've got I don't know what the ticket split is, and I don't know. What do you think? My guess is, Grant, there is going to be far more Notre Dame fans in the stands than Badger fans. Do you believe that?
1: I think it'll be half and half, maybe a little.
0: Really?
1: Maybe like 55-45 or 60-40. But okay. I don't think it will be an advantage that makes a difference in the game. I think you'll hear Notre Dame fans be really loud and Wisconsin fans be really loud, depending on which team is succeeding. But I think a lot of Notre Dame fans will come up for it for sure. I don't think they'll take over the stadium, though, or anything like that. The game's in Green Bay, for God's sake. You know what I mean?
0: Yeah. Yep. We are, by the way, speaking of that, you were doing yeoman's work yesterday. Jim Flanagan is going to join us from the Notre Dame Network down there. And he is going to join us in the last half hour of the show. So I'm excited about that. Our buddy Gerard got us hooked on this guy. And so Gerard suggested it yesterday. So Jim Flanagan is going to be joining us on the program. We got Nick Osen from 24/7 Sports covering the Badgers. He's going to join us here in about 2 hours from now. So stay tuned for that. We don't have Mike Clemens today, do we? I know Mike's listening. But we don't have Mike scheduled in today, right?
1: Look, Mike said he was done until Tuesday.
0: Right.
1: I'll believe Mike's off today when we get to 2 o'clock and I don't see that phone light up. You know what
0: all
1: I mean?
0: Right. I know.
1: Because I feel like Mike always says that, and then all of a sudden he's going, yeah. I got something to add, or I got something to share, or I got something
0: which
1: to report.
0: Which is great. Yeah, and Mike deserves it. Mike has done all of training camp, and I don't think he missed a day. Plus, he was driving back to Milwaukee to cover the Badgers. So Mike, just let him go and sleep and do whatever Mike needs to do. So he's deserves some time off, because now we kick it into high gear beginning next week when it comes to the Green Bay Packers and our coverage of the Packers. So excited about all of that. Speaking of Mike, when I was telling you earlier about the lady that did our parking out in San Francisco, who was actually here on site, one of the supervisors for all the security for the Harley-Davidson Museum in the weekend, the ride home weekend, Mike texted me. So I know Mike's listening. But Mike texted me because Skyler, who works for the NFL, and she handles all the logistics on site for Super Bowl. We know Skyler, and Skyler knows us, and we've talked to her now for more than a couple of years. But Mike said that he was telling Skyler how great Sherry was letting us in and out and guarding the gates and all that kind of stuff for NFL parking and media parking out in San Francisco. So I know Mike's listening, but he's completely correct. Completely correct. 877-867-1670, 877-867-1670. You want to hit us up, please feel free. Go ahead and do so. We're going to go ahead and take a quick break. Because we weren't really long in the first segment of the program. But we'll reset, come back. Brewers get a loss last night. Now it's off to Cincinnati. Packers, they got that weekend. You breathe a little bit. You do whatever you're going to do, and then you get ready. You start to come back. I think it's next Monday. They're back in the building. You do a little study, and then you're off on Tuesday, and then you get into your schedule. Then it's Wednesday, Thursday, Friday of practice, and here we go. We get ready for that venture over to U.S. Bank Stadium over in Minneapolis. Going to go ahead and take a quick break. This portion of the program brought to you by our good friends at Wednesday Night Live. We had Wednesday Night Live this couple weeks ago. They didn't do it this past week, but next Wednesday, September 9th, Bella Kane rocks the stage. It is the final Wednesday Night Live of the season out at the Wisconsin State Fair Park in the Bud Pavilion. Wednesday Night Live back Wednesday night, September 9th. Gates open up at 6. Band takes the stage at 7. It's going to be Bella Kane rocking the house one more time this year, and then they shut her all down, get ready for Harvest Fair, and then after that, unfortunately, comes our winter months. But Cherry Pie is going to be rocking the stage. Going to go and take a quick break. We'll be back after this.
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0: Welcome back. Bill Michaels Show. We are live. We are here at the Harley-Davidson Museum. 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They did my house. You can kind of see the before, the after, and all the pictures and stuff, the day, the night. And they did an absolutely amazing, amazing job. They came to me and said, hey, we want to be a sponsor. I said, I, okay. And then I brought them in. And it's a friend of mine's new business. He just started it. He was a contractor to begin with. And I said, let me, before I, you know, start, you know, hyping up a new business, let's take a look at it. And they came over and did an amazing job in my home. I'm stunned at how much they know, what they did. 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It's just an amazing, amazing job. 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It is like Beetlejuice. You know, the movie Beetlejuice, if you say his name enough, you can conjure him up.
1: I think he took it personally. Oh, Grant thinks I'm going to call in. Well, I'll call in when I am well pleased, which is
0: so
1: right now.
0: We bring in none other than Mike Clemens joining us on the hotline. Michael, how you doing, pal?
9: I'm doing fine, boys. It's just, I mean, let me paint a picture for you. Oh, ooh, look, okay, the reheated coffee is ready. Very good. I've been up since about four. Today is my last day training camp. Now, you guys have lived with me every year for about 10, 11 days at Super Bowl for like the last 15 years, right?
0: Right.
9: And you know what my area of the house usually looks like with every stinking media guide and every handout and every local papers. Okay, now times that by 6 weeks.
0: Oh, wow. Yeah.
9: That's what I'm going through right here at the room at the Bay Motel, and checkout's coming out here at the top of the hour, so I'm kind of up against it. But I got the show on the background because I'm curious how the ride's going this weekend and the show last night. And we had some nasty storms go through the Green Bay area last night. But we're in this transition period. Because the Packers, some of the players that can, Jordan Love can go home and be with the baby this weekend. There's other guys that are up there in the meeting rooms with the tight end coach and the running back coach because they just got here, Monday or Tuesday. And next week is week one for game preparation, and they got to learn the playbook. But, the facility now is built to handle things like Sunday night's game between the Badgers and Notre Dame because they built a whole new locker room, this auxiliary locker room. So the Badgers will use the visitors where the NFL teams are, and then Notre Dame can use this brand new, I think they had a soccer team in there a year ago or so. And maybe, some of the concerts they've had here have been able to utilize that. But that's what they built that facility for, so they can bring more of these events to the stadium. So folks are kind of coming and going today around the Lambeau Field area.
0: So, Mike, the guys, I think I got that correct. The guys are off Sunday. You come back, you start studying on Monday. Tuesday's kind of your normal off day. They get you into a rhythm now, and then Wednesday, Thursday, Friday is your practice days.
9: Yeah, I think Monday morning is going to be a walkthrough, and then we'll, talk to LaFleur. Although, I'm probably going to change that, because I want to cover that Brewers and Cubs game on Monday. Yeah. And, that's an early start there. On Monday, then I'll be coming up here, and then we'll get ready for week one and camp. Now, I was talking to LaFleur about this the other day because this is something the NFL changed, right, a couple of years ago, and the players and the coaches, they love it. Because, you just went through that six-week grind of camp. And, and I'm going through my notes here, Bill. It brings me back to 6 weeks ago was the shareholders meeting. And before God started, there's shareholder fans that are looking at their phones at live streaming pictures of Menasha being torn up by that tornado.
0: Yeah.
9: And that concern. And like, gosh, are we going to have this meeting outdoors here at Lambeau Field? Because you can hear tornado sirens going off in the distance and all. And then just coming into this camp about, Josh Jacobs and, do they have a kicker? What are they going to do on offensive line? Who are some of these new players? You got a whole new defensive coaching staff that, you got to know a little bit over the spring. And it's amazing how many boxes have been checked since that first week. When you go over your notes and you see all the questions coming in, it's like, there's a little bit each day. And then, of course, you have to come down to that 53-man roster and the practice squad. But it's amazing to see how much progress the team has made in that area. So then I asked LaFleur, it's football. Your coaches take off around the 4th of July. They take 2 or 3 weeks off. That's when they go fishing or camping or whatever. They take the kids to Disney World.
0: Yeah.
9: But they're on the clock from now until the end of their season, right? And exit interviews or, if the team goes all the way to the Super Bowl. And he said, no, I love this week because there's so many other things that I need to get done. Maybe last minute things on travel, on methods and techniques and maybe some coaching points too. Where I'm seeing this from this squad or this phase. And he said, we got to get this stuff done because when you get into the season, every week is like deadline for the game plan. deadline for the game plan, and then install and make corrections and adjust to the changes in terms of the injuries in your lineup. So if there's operational things, get them done now. Is it? No, it's going to be a month or two before you get another bye week.
0: Yeah, Mike, we're anticipating, obviously, a raucous crowd over in Minnesota. Last time they opened up there, you and I were there to witness the Christian Watson drop, and they really never recovered from the Aaron Rodgers pass deep after they gave up the opening drive touchdown. And Justin Jefferson went wild in that game. It's a different team, but you still have Justin Jefferson, and now you've got a mobile quarterback that they got to worry about. And to me, I think this is a great test for the new Jonathan Gannon defense. That's just my opinion, because they stocked up on beef up front. They want those rotational guys a la Dom Capers from his philosophy years ago, so they can rotate the beef inside, keep him on the edge, try to contain the middle, and then let your kind of linebackers eat. But don't get me wrong, I love summer. I talk about it all the time. But I'm so looking forward to this game for the first game of the season for the Packers.
9: Well, and so are they. I think they'd always like to get that W early on. But I got to think, even though the Packers have a new defense coordinator, I got to think the Packers will be favored going into this one, because otherwise the Packers got through camp pretty healthy. You know, knock on wood, they actually had a pretty healthy camp, and it wasn't for that they ran soft or something like it. They had plenty of days with players and pads and it thud, so they got plenty of contact in. You know, the other thing about camp is that I'm aware that, you know, average Wisconsin listeners, like, dude, you know, I don't want to have to think about back to school and end the summer class. Right. You know, so it's just getting nice, you know? It's just, anyway, we've got this hot baseball team, and I don't want to think about raking leaves, and I get that. I get that, and I try and sort of pump the brakes on that, and I'm following the Brewer story as well, because, man, if those guys go in the playoffs, I'm going to be doing a lot of driving between Green Bay and American Family Field and whatever goes for the postseason. But I'll tell you, a real red flag this week out of the series between the Cubs and the Brewers, and they split it two games apiece, is that night with Mizorowski. I mean, how many road games now is this guy going to say, you know, it's the front of the mound is a little too soft, and when I plant that left foot, man, it slips a little bit and just throws off my command. He's not the only 6'7" pitcher in the leagues.
0: Right.
9: You know, and I appreciate he's detailed, oriented that way about where that left foot is, how much difference that makes in his command. You know, I know that Tim Dillard, you know, once said on your show, he was talking about, you know, what they love about the Miz, at only 24 years old, he's learned from the veterans or from his pitching coach, Chris Hook. They get to a ballpark, they're on the road, and he gets out there before they put the batting cage in up of that, so he can get the feel for that mound on the road, and all the little adjustments like that. So that's all good, but it's getting to be like, I mean, my sense from what Murphy was saying in the post-game press conference was like, this is getting to be a thing, okay?
0: Yeah.
9: And he's going to need to figure out a way to get over this, because it's messing him up with his road performances. I mean, he gave up 5 runs in 4 innings the other night.
0: Right. No, I completely agree. I was kind of thinking about that when I was listening to the night before, when Brian Anderson was talking about and showing the video of Miz doing his bullpen day on the mound and trying to get used to it. And I'm thinking, you know, here's the other thing, Mike. Do teams now know that if the mound is soft, he's uncomfortable? Therefore, you know, that, hey, you know, you could make that mound a little bit. Put a little more water on that, you know. Slick it up a little bit, you know, because it bothers them.
9: And when I'm covering a Brewers game and I'm there 2-3 hours after the game, you know, getting the reports ready for you guys for your show the next day and everything, that grounds crew out there at AmFam, they're out there 2 hours later. They've got this metal plate, okay? You imagine like a garden hole, except it's flat. It's horizontal. And they're out there pounding and pounding. It's like they're rebuilding the pitcher's mound after every game for that consistency. That's how good those guys are. And then you see them water it down and pound. And they do the same thing around the area, around the home plate, too, after things get kicked up and all that. They pound that sand back into it so it's hard but sandy surface that they like, ready for the next game.
0: Yep. Mike, anything else before we cut you loose and give you a weekend to go enjoy yourself?
9: I told you the story about 400 letters asking Packers if they'd like to come to their wedding, right?
0: Right.
9: And I told you about bumping into Aaron Rodgers. And I think because, you know, you've done all these travels for charity and fundraisers across the, literally across the country this summer. The one other one I don't think I had a chance to talk to you about was I'm standing there at practice, and it was a closed practice. So we didn't have, 3,000 fans out in the parking lot. And here comes this guy with an older gentleman. That was J.J. Watt.
0: Oh, wow.
9: So and this was like a month ago, and this was also like, this is after Tony Romo had his DUI arrest in Milwaukee after that golf tournament. And like a week or so later, here comes J.J. up from a McConnell walk on a closed practice day, and I went up and I introduced myself, and I told him the story about the Pro Bowl. I said, Pro Bowl, I think I looked it up on my phone, like, Pro Bowl 2014 or something like that. Yeah, yeah. So you were named, defensive player of the game. It was a great game. John Kuhn and Josh Sitton and, four or five Packers were in that one. And I said, after the game, you were signing autographs, and you started to smile, and you started pointing at me. I'm like, Bill, J.J. Watt's pointing at me. What's going on? And he's like, no, that guy starts pointing to you. I go,
0: right,
9: Bill, J.J. Watt's coming over here. And so he comes walking over just after playing the game. He's, his helmet's off. He's got his shoulder pads on. He comes over and says, Bill Michaels, I grew up listening to you.
0: I know. Made me feel kind of old at that point in time. And that was,
9: said,
0: 10, 15 years
9: said,
0: ago?
9: Yeah. And he said, I always wanted to be on your show. And you said, well, we can manage that. And you pulled out your old pocket recorder, and away we went.
0: Hey, let's do it.
9: And got him on right after the Pro Bowl.
0: Yeah, let's do it.
9: How did we, and from a format, how do we go from that? Because that was a pretty good Pro Bowl game. Guys were hitting each other,
0: Right.
9: Now they've actually canceled the games. They're not going to do the flag football stuff anymore. But anyway, he remembered that. He said hi. And then we talked for, I kind of got him up to speed on the competitions that were going on in camp. What he looked at, he'd already had a pretty good idea. But I think he was already prepared for, the time that he'll be here with Jim Nance calling a game. So, and he brought his dad along,
0: Oh, cool.
9: AJ and his father making the drive up to a close practice day, but there to, touch base with other Packer personnel, doing his game prep for whenever he does a broadcast.
0: Cool. That's great stuff. Yeah, that was a great time, and I had a chance to chat with him a little bit. And that was so cool because he had, about 5,000 people screaming his name wanting autographs. At the time,
9: all the media was waiting for him. Yes, yes. And he was there, doing it. And after, as he was going down the line and signing people in the first row their autographs and taking selfies, he turns back and he starts pointing at me like, what did I do? because I don't have any relationship with him. I didn't, cover him at Badgers or anything.
0: Right.
9: Still played with the Texans back then. But I never got a chance to share that story. So anyway, J.J. says hello.
0: Well, there you go. That's great stuff. And hopefully, because he's out in Pewaukee a lot of the time, hopefully I get a chance to see him out there one day over at the gym. And who knows,
9: maybe I'll run into him.
0: That'd be great. Maybe do an interview while we're benching or something. So,
9: sure.
0: Michael, great stuff as always. Enjoy your weekend, and we will talk again real soon, okay?
9: Again, safe travels to everybody in the ride this weekend.
0: Absolutely. Appreciate it, pal. Talk to you. There you go. Mike Clemens joining us for a couple of minutes. Some good stories. We're going to go ahead and take a quick break. We're going to come back. We are broadcasting live down here at the Harley-Davidson Museum. And it's craptastic weather right now, but it's going to clear. I can already see the lighter skies off to my west that are going to move in our direction. And things will eventually dry out. And the weekend is going to get underway. And it's going to be a terrific, terrific weekend. Stay tuned. We got a whole lot more of the Bill Michaels Show coming up right after this.
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9: Hey y'all, it's Charlie Starr from Blackberry Smoke. 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
13: While the Milwaukee Brewers would split their four-game set with the Chicago Cubs as they would fall at Wrigley tonight 2-1. Starting pitcher Logan Henderson would take the loss. He would go seven innings, giving up two earned runs, striking out seven, and a home run to PCA in the third. That would be the difference. For the Brewers, Andrew Vaughn would homer in the fourth inning. That would be it for the Brewers offense. Pat Murphy talks on his club, who currently sits 87-54, eight games above the Cubs for first place in the NL Central.
14: All season they've been pretty consistent. There's some bumps in the road. You're not going to go 6 months and not have bumps in the road. And yeah, we just got to keep trying to go day by day and, you know, win as much as we can, and at the same time, you know, realize where our weaknesses are and try to get better.
13: The Brewers will now head to Cincinnati to take on the Reds tonight. First pitch coming at 5:10. Turning to the Badgers, they're finishing up their prep for Sunday's season opener against No. 4 Notre Dame at Lambeau Field. The Irish are 20.5-point favorites and among one of the best teams in the country. Wisconsin, they missed a bowl game the last 2 years. Head coach Lou Fickell says this is a great opportunity for them. Kick on Sunday is coming at 6:30.
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11: Welcome in to everybody on the network. We appreciate you with us. We are live. We're in Milwaukee at the Harley-Davidson Museum at the end of Canal Street. And the ride home began yesterday, goes all throughout the weekend. It culminates with our motorcycle ride on Sunday for charity, for our friends, our veterans, our military members, their families, and our first responders. And that's when the whole biking community really comes together, or the community in general, for that matter, because you don't have to be a biker to come out and enjoy it on Sunday afternoon. If you want to meet us up out at the Suburban Harley-Davidson dealership, where they're going to have basically the parking lot's going to be open. It's going to be tents and vendors and food and music, and it's all going to be there. So you can still come out and just enjoy it. It's absolutely free to get in. There's no admission. I want to make sure everybody knows that. To ride the ride, it's $30, and it's $25 pre-registration for a passenger. Otherwise, it's $30 and $30 down here the day of, which is gives you a little bit of a price break, $5. And on Sunday morning, somebody is going to win a pair of VIP tickets if you're pre-registered to go see Conversations for a Cause coming up less than a week away. It's next Thursday night with Pat Murphy. There's 125 people that are going to be there, and you could be one of two, the pair of tickets you're going to get, a VIP pair of tickets, and the meet and greet comes with that. So you get a chance to say hello to Pat Murphy and meet him, the manager of the Milwaukee Brewers, the reigning manager of the year. And hopefully we could be talking about the possibility, do we dare say World Series manager? We'd love to be able to say that as well, but the only way to do that is to get registered and go to BigUnitFoundation.com, go to the events page, and it's right there at the bottom of the page, the motorcycle ride, the motorcycle portion of that. So please, please, please come and join us. And even if you can't join us on the motorcycle ride, come out afterwards. Come out and enjoy the music. Six Pack Sammy is a really good, more of a classic rock type of band. They're really solid. They truly are. And they've been so kind enough to help us out for the last couple of years. And there's going to be food vendors, like I said, beverages and such. I mean, it's typical Wisconsin, you know. It's going to be a great time. So come on out and say hello. 877-867-1670, 877-867-1670. That's the phone number to get a hold of us should you choose to do so. 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You can find us on Facebook, Instagram, and TikTok under The Bill Michaels Show. And I just, Chris, I know I put the Globe of Death on Instagram and Facebook today. I didn't put it up on TikTok yet. Chris said, hey, can you put it on TikTok? I said, I will. I haven't yet, but I will, I promise. I've been tinkering around with some other gadgets that I bought, so I apologize. You can find us on the Twitch app, the Kick app, the LinkedIn app as well. And this Sunday night is our television show. They bumped us back for the next 2 weeks a day, only for the fact that they've got college football. So we're going to be on Sunday night at 9 o'clock Central Time. Sunday night, 9 o'clock Central Time. That's where you can find us. So there you have it. Good stuff. Brewers take the loss 8 games back going into the Queen City, taking on the Cincinnati Reds, who are just a mess. You talk about a disappointing season. The Cincinnati, I'm reading a note from Grant. The Red season, when you talk about the standings and where things were supposed to be, because almost everybody picked the Cubs to win the division. And then it was kind of a toss-up between who was going to really come in second in the National League Central. It was either going to be the Reds and the Brewers and the Reds. Nobody picked St. Louis to be really that good, to be perfectly honest with you. And then you look at what Pittsburgh, everybody thought Pittsburgh would finally climb out of the basement. And as of right now, they have, only for the fact that they're a game and a half ahead of Cincinnati. But Cincinnati, you talk about an absolutely – remember, they brought in Terry Francona to turn that team around. And they were going to be fundamentally better. They were going to be so much smarter. They were going to just have such a different attitude. And this thing has gone so far south for Cincinnati. They're 19.5 games back. 19.5 games back in the standings. And they're, in my opinion, they're worse today than they were 2 years ago. They're a terrible, stupid, unfundamental baseball team. Awful. Nothing got better. As a matter of fact, it just looks at times like they just have no idea how to play the game of baseball. Meanwhile, you've got a team, a young team, like the Cardinals, who had some veterans, but they also had some good youth. And they had enough to kind of run with, you know, Chicago and Milwaukee for a little while until they just eventually just ran out of steam. And Pittsburgh, I said it at the beginning of the season, this was supposed to be, again, Pittsburgh's year. They were going to show progress. They were going to show transformation. And I've always said, until Pittsburgh actually wins, I can't believe in Pittsburgh. They're 18 games back, 3 games under 500 at this point. St. Louis is at least teetering on the verge of 500 for the season. But they've lost 6 out of their last 10. And then you got the Cubs, who were, everybody thought, with the moves they made in the offseason of bringing in Bregman, who's been on a tear as of late, but bringing in some of the veterans, it just their bullpen's a mess. They've got some really good bats, but their bullpen's a mess, sitting 8 games back and 79-62. Well over 500, don't get me wrong, 17 games. But they're 8 games back, and they're going to the postseason, but they're not going to win the division this year. So some interesting stuff there. So I apologize, Grant. I was, you sent me the note, and it said the Matthew Stafford stuff. I did not even see it. So please tell me about it.
16: Oh, well, no, I kind of had it earmarked for 10:30, and then Mike appeared, you know, as he's liable right to do. I've just been kind of saving little clips of sound this week because it feels like one of the things that's been discussed on ESPN is Matthew Stafford's legacy is too big of a word. But if he has another really good year this year, you know, where people could think of him and how he could advance, I guess, his legacy. That's a fine word. I just cut this piece of sound from Dan Orlovsky, and I wanted you to react to it maybe before the end of the show today. Can I play
11: let me
16: it for
11: say
16: you?
11: This. If Matthew Stafford wins another Super Bowl,
16: okay,
11: he goes into that next echelon.
16: What does that mean to you?
11: What does it mean? You put him up there. I haven't sat down and looked at his numbers, but with Matthew Stafford, you look at a 2-time Super Bowl winner. He was a winner in Detroit. He just had some really bad teams around him. He had some bad teams around. Would you consider Jared Goff to be a really good quarterback?
16: Yes.
11: Because Jared Goff's been to a Super Bowl. He took the Rams to a Super Bowl.
16: I've been more impressed with Detroit Jared Goff than than L.A. Jared Goff. I think just the consistency, the high-level play, leading a good team year after year, that's where I get off the Stafford thing, and that's where I think people are revising his stint in Detroit. He was banged up a lot, and there was plenty of mediocre play, and he had some bad teams, but he had some good ones, too.
11: Yep.
16: You know, not every year, but played with some great wide receivers and some great defensive players, and like Jim Schwartz, Jim Caldwell, those were not the world's worst head coaches.
11: No.
16: I feel like he just kind of existed in Detroit for a long time, and now people want to look back and say, well, he was always incredible and amazing. And I'm like, I don't know. It's a bit much for me.
11: Yeah, I look at what Matthew Stafford has done, and again, we'll see what happens this season. I thought Matthew Stafford had a brilliant season last year.
17: He's great.
11: I thought he had a brilliant season. Now, you know, some will argue, well, you know, they put these defenses around him and they put these weapons around it. But, you know, okay, does that diminish what Joe Montana did? Because he had just a lights-out defense in San Francisco and he had Jerry Rice as one of his wideouts? When you start to look at a Hall of Famers off of that team, does that diminish Joe Montana and his legacy? I don't think so. I look at what Matthew Stafford's been capable of. I don't think he's Montana-esque. I don't think he's Staubach-esque. He's not Terry Bradshaw-esque. You know, but when you walk away playing quarterback with two Super Bowl rings and have just been the steady Eddie that he's been as quarterback and been able to deliver specifically in clutch situations, put it this way, I think if Aaron Rodgers had won another one, Aaron Rodgers would be considered right up there with Brady. And I know people kind of scoff at that because Brady's the ultimate competitor, but Rodgers is such a good, precise, surgical quarterback. He would have been up there, but not getting that second Super Bowl obviously cost him. You know, when they ended up getting beaten at NFC Championship game twice at home. But I look at Stafford, and he's like that level below.
16: If he wins a second, would you have him above Eli?
11: Yes.
16: Which I don't think is that crazy because Stafford's got an MVP. Eli doesn't. Would you have him above Breeze? Now, Breeze only had the one. Breeze,
11: yes.
16: People's mileage may vary. I'm not a huge Breeze guy.
11: Right. I would put him above Breeze.
16: I would, too.
11: He's the first ballot Hall of Famer.
16: I might put him above Breeze right now. I'm not a Breeze guy. Okay, so you won one Super Bowl, which was not nothing. And you racked up huge yards in a dome with good wide receivers and Sean Payton forever. Like, I don't know. That just doesn't do that much for me.
11: Well, but Matthew Stafford had good receivers, Megatron and company, and racked it up in a dome.
16: To be honest, with
11: the Lions.
16: I'm not a big stats guy. I feel like I can watch his whole career. And you know what's what does a lot for me, Bill, is how do you stack up against your peers? Meaning, when I watched your career, was there ever a moment in time where I thought that you were arguably the best at your position? Or you were, you know what I mean? Like, that's why Breeze and Russell Wilson, like, they were never even close to being the top dog in their era.
11: I would take Matthew Stafford all day over Russell Wilson.
16: That's an interesting one.
11: All day. I really believe they have two different dynamic sets. But Matthew Stafford, I think, was just a better quarterback. Russell Wilson was a quarterback that I think was a little more athletic because he could move, because he had to move in the pocket. Because a lot of his passes were out passes as opposed to just dead nuts over the middle because he couldn't see over the line. He made a living at it, though. He was very good at that. I'm not knocking him. I'm just saying he was very good at that. He was good at that when he was at Wisconsin. But I think Matthew Stafford is a more complete quarterback. And when you have the Legion of Boom backing you up, I give a little bit more of a nod. Now, don't get me wrong. Matthew Stafford had some pretty good defenses, specifically when he won a Super Bowl, led by Aaron Donald and company, and he had a massive offensive line. But I think Russell Wilson, if you had to say who was more of the benefactor of the team around them, I would say Russell Wilson. That's just my opinion. I think they're very close, but I still would take Matthew Stafford as just a better quarterback over Russell Wilson. Not by a mile, And it's for certainly, you know, hey, let's drink a beer and it could be argumentative and we'll, you know, agree to disagree at the end of the day. And nobody's going to be wrong. But yeah, it's just my opinion. So real quick, let's go to Don listening to us in Chilton. Don, welcome to the program, man. How you doing today?
17: Good, Bill. Good. I just think that Rodgers was better than Brady, actually, because Brady had that offensive line. And I watched all Rodgers build wide receivers.

0: comes in. I need a better offensive line treatment. But, I mean, he had to have certain people on his team before he could win his team. You know what I mean? And that's how I see it. So I'm probably right, but that's just how I see it.
1: Yeah. No, I appreciate the phone call. I get where you're coming from.
2: Rodgers had good O-lines.
1: Yeah, Rodgers had some really good offensive lines. You go back to the year that they won it when you had Bulaga and Clifton. You had big interior linemen.
2: God, that 2014 O-line was so friggin' good, man.
1: They were really good. Then you had Bakhtiari at your left tackle who just kind of slid in there and just kind of took over. They never had to worry about that position. And then, don't forget, let's be honest, when you talk about having to have Gronk, Rodgers had five wideouts when they won that Super Bowl, all of which were either a one or a two on other teams. I mean, you had Greg Jennings, Jordy Nelson, James Jones, Donald Driver, just to name a few, and getting you there. Now, I know he didn't play in the Super Bowl, but getting you there was your Michael Finley, who had one of his best seasons. You had a really good run game that year, and then when your lead running back goes down, Starks comes in and has, like, out-of-his-mind career-ending season. And then, don't forget, you had the best season, defensive player of the year out of Charles Woodson. You had he was on his way to a Hall of Fame career in Nick Collins. Sam Shields was an up-and-comer. Tremont Williams was an up-and-comer. You had one of the best seasons ever out of Clay Matthews. You had your best season ever out of A.J. Hawk. And you had five-body defensive linemen that were just spectacular, and B.J. Raji, Ryan Pickett, Cullen Jenkins, who was really solid even though he missed the last couple of games of the season before he came back for the postseason. You had a C.J. Wilson, who had not gotten into the purple drank at that point. And then Howard Green is a pickup driving from New York, getting cut by the Jets down to Louisiana, and gets called by Ted Thompson, turns his car around, drives to Green Bay, and becomes an integral piece of the five-man rotation that Dom Capers had up front. That was a really, really good team. A really good team.
2: I think Rodgers is more talented than Brady. I think a lot of quarterbacks are.
1: I think so, too. I would agree with that.
2: Joe Burrow, Matthew Stafford, Josh Allen, Patrick. I think there's 6, 7, 8 quarterbacks in the league right now with more talent and ability than Tom Brady, but that talent and ability only gets you so far. This is why Tom Brady probably watches the game today and thinks, ooh, a lot of these quarterbacks, you're just running around. You're clap, snap, shotgun, running around. You know, Brady, I think the older I get, the more I appreciate how boring he was. All right, in January against an elite defense, in the wind, in the cold, can I execute this very simple, boring play perfectly every time and be on the same page with my receiver and my line? Like, that's what he was good at.
1: Yeah.
2: So if we're judging these guys in a vacuum by their skill, yeah, I think a lot of guys are going to come out. Rodgers might be 1-1 my whole lifetime, maybe the history of the league, but it's a lot more to that than playing the quarterback position. I think Stafford has a ton of talent, arm talent. Nobody's ever disputed that. He's just put it together in a more kind of a full winning package over the course of full seasons and playoff runs these last couple years in L.A.
1: Yeah, I would agree. I would agree. Let's do this. We're going to go ahead and take a quick break. Went a little bit long, but that's okay. Good stuff. If you want to chime in, 877-867-1670. I do want to hear what Dan Orlovsky had to say about Matthew Stafford when we come back.
2: We'll put that on our way back here before Pete Doherty at the bottom of the hour.
1: Yeah, we got Pete Doherty coming up bottom of the hour. Stay tuned. We are broadcasting live down here at the Harley-Davidson Museum. Why are we here? We are raising awareness for this weekend. We need you. You have less than 24 hours to go to get pre-registered. Now, it does not mean that you can't register day of. Registration on Sunday morning opens up at 8 a.m. You can register the day of, you and your passenger, if you choose to do so. And it's $30 a person. It's $30 and $25 if you pre-register, not to mention you go into the drawing for the tickets, the VIP tickets for Conversations for a Cause to meet Pat Murphy next Thursday. But we just want to, we would love to set a record, and the push is on. The push is on. We're just a little bit behind our maximum of pre-registration. We would love to have you on board. So please, please, if you're thinking about riding with us, the weather now looks good. And as a matter of fact, Sunday is the pick day of the weekend. It looks to be that good. I think there's only like a 15 or 10% chance of any type of precipitation. It's going to be 79, mostly sunny. With a chance of a pop-up. That's it. So please come and join us. We would love to have you down here at the Harley-Davidson Museum this coming Sunday morning. We open things up at 8 a.m. The ceremonies get underway at 10:30, which are going to be really, really cool, and also honoring 9/11 and that day. And then after that, we ride, and we're going to have a great party after the fact. Please come and join us. 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Click on it. You're good to go. Stay tuned. We got more of the

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10: Hey y'all, it's Charlie Starr from Blackberry Smoke. 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Even one drink could be too many. 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
11: This little bitty town, it ain't nothing new. We all stick around.
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12: And think about the impact that this move can not only have on Aaron Donald, but other people's legacies. Yeah. Matthew Stafford gets another one. He has an MVP in his back pocket. He becomes top five, top seven quarterback of all time conversation. The same with Sean McVay. A second Super Bowl puts him in to a different echelon. I think this, and also it puts pressure on them like we haven't seen in 2 decades. Mm-hmm. Like the Patriots going undefeated. That's the type of pressure.

0: all of you throughout the great state and listening to us on whatever app it is you are using. We appreciate you hanging out with us today. It is the Ride Home weekend. We're also here promoting the 19th annual Big Unit Poker Run and hoping that anybody with two wheels and a motor in the sound of my voice can come down and join us this coming Sunday and raise money for veterans, military members, first responders, and their families for Big Unit Foundation. We're going to have a great ride. The weather looks fantastic, but all we need is you. Welcome back to the program. Those are the words of Dan Orlovsky of ESPN, and talking about the legacy of Matthew Stafford, the legacy of Sean McVay, if you get that second Super Bowl title and what that would then mean. So, it's interesting. I think that there comes a level of notoriety that puts you into a different echelon once you get that second Super Bowl. Not to say that a lot of guys get one, because many players play their entire career and don't get a Super Bowl. But when you get two, specifically as a head coach, and you've got two, you're on a different level. You're on a different playing field. So that's the reason that when in Sean McVay's case, you look at him and you say, wow, you know, this guy has got this level of history on his side. Now he joins an elite club. So does Matthew Stafford, as a guy that's got not one but then two rings. But you can argue how good, you know, certain quarterbacks are when they get that second ring. You got to be really good to get there anyway. But do we put Sam Darnold in a different light? If Sam Darnold, let's just say Seattle wins it this year, do we put Sam Darnold in a different light? The Sam Darnold, now granted, we would look at Sam Darnold and go, that's not the Sam Darnold we remember getting cut from the Jets after seeing ghosts, right? But if Sam Darnold gets another one, to have 3 years in his career out of his entire career that were really, really, really good. The 14-win season he had in Minnesota, the 14-win season he had last year, and then if he won it again this year, you would look at him and go, man, he found some type of a resurgence. And there wouldn't be any doubt about that. But would we look at him as a better quarterback than Aaron Rodgers? As a better quarterback than, say, Peyton Manning? As a better quarterback than even Eli Manning? Right? Do we look at him in that sense? So it's really, I think it is really subjective as to how you would look at a quarterback and say, this guy, because of that ring, is so much better than this guy or this guy or this guy. Because I would say, I still think, as much as I can't stand the son of a bitch, I think Dan Marino was a tremendous quarterback who didn't have everything he needed around him to get him to a Super Bowl. But I would not look at Sam Darnold or Eli Manning. I don't even think I'd look at Matthew Stafford as a better quarterback than him. But they would then ultimately have more rings than him. So it's all in perspective and how you kind of view those things as quarterback play goes. Does that make sense, Grant?
1: Yeah, and I was pretty anti-Stafford. Like, when the Rams traded for him, I kind of went, you know, because I watched him in Detroit forever. And right. Again, I know Detroit in that era wasn't exactly a model franchise, but I just, year after year, was just kind of underwhelmed by Matthew Stafford. And I have had to really kind of change my framing. Give Matthew Stafford an opportunity with a good team in a big spot, and he can absolutely come through for you, right? Like, I've definitely improved my opinion of Stafford. I don't know that a second Super Bowl vaults him ahead, right? Like, I think two Super Bowls for some quarterbacks would make a huge difference. I think Peyton Manning getting a second, Rodgers getting a second. I don't know that Stafford getting a second would further fundamentally change the way I feel about
0: right.
1: it. You know what I mean?
0: Yeah.
1: Manning and Rodgers needed a second Super Bowl to further justify or to further kind of cement multiple MVPs and a really, yeah. you know, statistically strong and impressive career. I already know that Stafford is really talented and can win a Super Bowl. A second Super Bowl is not going to make up for the lack of sustained statistical, you know, production right. and gaudy numbers like those other guys already had. Yeah. Does that make sense?
0: Yeah, no, I get it. And again, I mean, do we look at, as Super Bowl winning quarterbacks go, do you look at Trent Dilfer as better than a majority of the quarterbacks that
1: no.
0: we're discussing?
1: No.
0: No. No. So I get the subjectiveness of it. And it really, like you talked about, you've got guys that have got multiple MVPs. And they have proven through the sustainability of an entire season again and again and again that they are the best at that position at that point in time. But I will say this, and just in having a conversation years ago with Troy Aikman about this, there is a level of reverence you garner with that second ring. It's just a fact. It takes so much to get there. There has to be two complete seasons. If Matthew Stafford gets them there and then has this unbelievable lights out Super Bowl performance, then that takes you up a level. But say he gets there and it's Myles Garrett and Aaron Donald who comes out of retirement and they just put a flat out ass whooping on whoever it is they get after. And Matthew Stafford does enough to put some points on the board and not screw it up, you know? And then you look at that completely differently as well. Did they win with? Did they win in spite of? Or did they win because of? You know, winning with is tremendous, but you're not the star. You're not that MVP. If they win in spite of, that means you screwed things up and they still ended up winning the game because others made plays. Or do they win because of? Where you just say, hey, let's go, guys, get on my back and here we go. So there's three levels of that as well. So it's very interesting, though. But I do believe there is, for Matthew Stafford and Sean McVay, this season specifically, there's some legacy involved. Although, and I've said this before, I'm not picking them to get to the Super Bowl. When things line up too perfectly, it's always too perfect. I don't know why, there just is. Very
1: NFL
0: rarely
1: isn't too perfect.
0: Right. Very rarely do you look at a team and go, yep, there's no weaknesses. And then all of a sudden, 2 weeks later, you're like, they got weaknesses everywhere now. Because of injuries, because of underperformance, you know, personality conflicts, whatever it is. And then that's ultimately what happens. So when things look too perfect, you tend to go, nah. And I keep going back to when they called them the dream team for Philadelphia years ago, Andy Reid's last year there, and Andy was all smiles at the podium, but you could tell there was almost sarcasm in his voice at times. And I thought, is there something going on behind the scenes here? Are there problems? And it turned out that, yeah, no, they all just thought they could roll their helmets out and win games. And Andy couldn't get them to listen, and that cost him his job, and they blew that team up, and they just got their asses handed to them, and they didn't do anything in Philadelphia at the time. So, but an interesting take. Let's do this. We'll step out. We'll take a quick break. We'll come back. We got more to get to. Hey, congratulations to the guys over at Burn Pit Barbecue. Not only are they veteran-owned, but they got a big weekend coming up themselves. 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

0: for the ride in and the ride home. Stop by Sobelman's right there on St. Paul Avenue. It's, it's maybe, I don't know, 6-7 blocks from here, as a matter of fact. So if you're coming to the area and you want to grab something to eat before or after, or the giant Bloody Mary that has a whole meal in it, or maybe some of the big brioche burgers, check out our friends at Sobelman's. So there you have it. Let's do this. Our buddy Pete Doherty, the Green Bay Press Gazette, joining us on the hotline. Pete, how you doing, bud?
1: Good, Bill. How are you?
0: I'm good. Are you now? Let me ask you this: are you covering the Badgers in the Notre Dame game on Sunday night?
1: I am not. I'm strictly Packers NFL.
0: I just wanted to make sure, so I wasn't sure if you were going, because I wanted to say now we at least have football back. Now, as far as you go, you got to wait another week. That being said, give me what you took away from camp now that the Packers have closed things out and the roster is now set.
1: You expected to learn some things in camp, and we did. You know, we saw some players who were good, some players who weren't. But I don't think it's fundamentally changed, you know, the way I think about this team, you know, and what kind of season they're going to have. I think I'm more bullish on them than a lot of people. I'm seeing an 11-6 kind of team. I do wonder, you know, what not having Jacobs for however long they don't have him. I wonder, you know, how much of a factor that's going to be. But you know, maybe the decline that we saw last year in his play was age more than the knee injury. I don't know. I think it's the injury, but, you know, maybe it was age, and so maybe they won't be losing that much by losing him. I guess we'll find out if and when he comes back. But I see an 11-6 team. I think the weaknesses, you know, are you wonder about corner, you wonder about pass rush, and you wonder about the offensive line. Jordan Morgan looked pretty good, so that, you know, that was probably a good development for him.
0: I was going to ask you that. So give me your thoughts on Jordan Morgan moving over to the left tackle position. He didn't see a ton of time when it came to actual game moments, but give me your thoughts as to how he held up from what you had a chance to see in camp.
1: It looked fine in the games. It looked fine to me. You know, early in camp, I think he gave up a couple pressures. You know, they can't touch the quarterback. They can't get too close to him. But I know Van Ness beat him once or twice early in the camp, and I was kind of wondering, wow, that's not a good sign. But that kind of stopped once, you know, after the first week or so at camp. So I think he's going to be okay over there. You know, he'll be an upgrade from Rashid Walker, but that's a low bar because Walker, you know, he did not play that well last year and really struggled at the end of the season. But I don't know. I think they're going to be okay with Morgan at left tackle.
0: The rest of the offensive line, the interior offensive line, pretty much is what bothers me the most or worries me the most. If I had to put a bow on it at this point. That being said, what do you think of the mix of Jacob Burton, Jacob Monk, all of a sudden having an offseason in which he comes in? He couldn't even bust the starting lineup as a backup center for a while. Now all of a sudden they're talking about him possibly being a guard and Belton being moved around to a swing tackle. What are your thoughts there?
1: Yeah. That's surprising. I thought, you know, going into camp, I was pretty sure Belton was going to be the starter there. You know, they keep saying, and I didn't watch Monk in the film that closely, but, you know, he played that whole Minnesota game last year when they played all their backups, and they think he played a really good game that day. And whenever they talk about him, it always comes back to play style, no matter who it is, whether it's the O-line coach, whether it's LaFleur, whether it's Gutekunst. They all come back to the play style. So I think they want Monk to be the starter in part because he brings a little nasty to the offensive line. I don't know if he's going to be good enough or not. He's not a super big guy and he's not a super quick guy, but, you know, sometimes those guys find a way to get it done. It's funny when after his rookie year, I thought that's the kind of player he was going to be, one who didn't look good on the hoof, but you know how some of these guys just have a knack for blocking the guy in front of them?
0: Yeah.
1: I thought he was going to be that kind of guy. But after last season, I thought, I don't think that's happening. Maybe it's happening just a year later than I would have guessed.
0: Obviously, the right tackle position anchored. And we feel really, really good about Zach Bacobuelli playing over there. How strong? Because I just did a piece the other day. I said, look, everybody's talking about no Josh Jacobs. Could this derail their Super Bowl chances? And who has to step up? And I said, look, none of that matters. The offensive line was not good last year. If they give him Jordan Love more time to throw the football, open up a few holes for the three-headed monster that you have now at running back, and then you've got your X factor in Tucker Kraft back. If the line's good, I don't have that big of a concern. Do you?
1: if the line's good, I think they'll be a really good offense. You know, Matthew Golden showed up in camp, and he did last year too. He had an interesting camp, and they just didn't throw to him as much. And he did have an injury in the middle of the season, but they really didn't utilize him until that last playoff game, or till the playoff game. I think he could end up leading their team in catches. You know, Watson will have a higher yards per catch than Golden, but I think Golden, I could easily see him leading them in catches, him or Kraft. I think they have plenty of weapons in the passing game. So I don't think, if the protections are good for Jordan Love, I think they'll be a top five or six offense in the league.
0: Yeah, I do too. And I think people are kind of overlooking that, specifically the numbers that Jordan Love has in a clean pocket. He is just so incredibly good. It's just a different echelon. So I don't really have a concern as long as the offensive line is good. Defensively speaking, I mean, we haven't really seen the fully, quote, unleashed defense of Jonathan Gannon. But what you see, do you like, or where's the weakness, do you think?
1: Well, I still wonder, about the coverage. You know, Cisse looks like he's their best quarter. He's basically their number one. That should be at least somewhat of an upgrade there, but they really needed to upgrade the talent at that position. And Gutekunst didn't see anybody in big money free agency that he thought was worth the money. So he ended up signing St. Just. And I wonder about the pass rush. You always do, with Parsons, it was good enough. It would still help if they have a couple other rushers emerge. With all the attention he gets to take advantage of those one-on-ones. And I still wonder if Edgerrin Cooper is going to be a bigger part of the pass rush than he was last season. You know, we've talked about this before, but Quay Walker actually blitzed more than he did last year than Cooper did last year.
0: The defensive front, I really like the combination of Hargrave and Wyatt as to whether or not you can get push at the nose tackle position. But I like the fact that they just – and then even the roster reflects it. They went with beef up front. They want to make sure that they've got a good rotation of guys. This reminds me, Pete, of having the conversations with Dom Capers going back to the year that they won the Super Bowl when they had BJ, they had Pickett, they had Cullen Jenkins, CJ Wilson, Howard Green, and they just rotated those big bodies. It seems like maybe that's what they're setting themselves up to do.
1: Yeah, and with the defense they're playing, there's going to be three defensive linemen out there more, not just in base defense, but if they play like a penny defense, they might have one linebacker and six defensive backs. Or like I said, that would be dime, but they might have three defensive tackles in there if it's an early down, but with passing personnel. I think they're going to mix and match those guys a lot, which is kind of the way the whole league is going. You need multiple defensive linemen, but they have some beef. That they have more beef than they had last year, so that I think they're hoping that'll show up in their run defense.
0: The special teams was obviously an Achilles heel last year. I know that Matt LaFleur really kind of, pumped up the coverage unit that they had, which was good. But, ultimately they didn't get a big return game. And then obviously the kicking game was not great. How strong do you feel about the special teams coming into the season?
1: Well, we don't know what we're going to get with the kicker, with Trace Mack. Who knows how he is. He in camp practices, he had his ups and downs big time, but in the games he made everything. So, maybe he's a guy who just in the games really buckles down, or maybe it's easier kicking indoors, in the stadium than it is kicking out there on the practice field where it's wide open and the wind is howling. Their special teams coach, that Cam Aycourt, he's energetic and all that, but it's, you don't win by your personality, you win by how they perform on the field. So, the return game should be better with Sky Moore. That was the problem with the return game last year, is they just didn't have a returner. There should be improvement there, but, the proof's in the pudding. I always give up the guilty until proven innocent.
0: Do you like this team overall? I mean, just kind of looking at it, because we all look at it and go, okay, here's what I think, and you start to break down wins and losses. And I just think they're probably a top 16 in the NFC, and if you survive and get a little bit of luck and you don't get a lot of injuries and you get hot at the right time, you got a legitimate shot. Do you like this team the way it sits?
1: Yeah, that's where I am. I get the sense that a lot of people are down on them and they're seeing an 8-9, 9-8 team. I think there's plenty of talent there. Now they do need the guys coming off major injuries. You know, Parsons, Bacco Boele, Wyatt. They need those guys, and Tucker Kraft. They need those guys to come back and be good players, and that's asking a lot because with those injuries they had, not everybody does come back as strong. But, you know, Kraft looked good when he came back, and I think there's plenty of talent there, put it that way, and I think their quarterback is pretty good, and his arrow is still pointing up. So tough schedule, but yeah, I'm still thinking 11-6.
0: That's kind of where I'm at. And you mentioned Jordan Love and his arrow still pointing up. The argument, because it's funny because I get a lot of people yesterday specifically on the program that say, well, he's not this and he's not that and he's good, but he's not great. What has he got to do, in your opinion?
1: Well, I think the only thing he can do to really convince everybody is you win the Super Bowl, you know? If he wins some games in the last couple minutes, if he wins a couple games doing that, that would help him with the perception. And, you know, there is some truth to that. He's put up pretty good stats. And, like, the analytics people love him. But the eye test is good but not great. And so just, you know, a little more with the eye test. I think doing a little more with his legs, too. I think he'd be smart to take some easy yards that way while he's still young enough to do it.
0: Yeah, see, I completely agree with. I think the legs, he could use a little bit more. Do you think he was being coached not to do that? Not to take the chance, not to take the hit? Because there's a time not to. Early on in a ball game, you know, you want to be a little more careful. But there are times when you need to say, I cannot be denied. And I agree with you. I think there were times where he looked at it and said, okay, I won't do that. When there were some things there to be had or to earn, and where people would go, okay, now that's the guy. You know what I mean?
1: Yeah, I know exactly what you mean. I don't think he was coached not to do that. I think that's kind of who he is. The one thing that really stood out, even his rookie year in camp and when he played in the preseason the next year, is he really wants to play quarterback. Like he wants to play from the pocket. And I think that's just kind of who he is. And his, you know, let's face it, I mean, he's a good runner. He's not a great runner. I still think Rodgers had a little more quick twitch than Love does. I think their 40 times were similar. But he's athletic enough where he can get some of those runs. And I think, you know, you need to take advantage of that when you get those chances.
0: Yeah, I would agree with you as well. Pete, always a pleasure. Enjoy the holiday weekend. Everybody gets back at it for real beginning next week. And then I'm sure we'll talk down the road, okay?
1: All right, sounds good. Thanks for having me, Bill.
0: Thanks, bud. Talk to you soon. There you go. Pete Doherty, the Green Bay Press Gazette. His stuff is there. Longtime beat writer and columnist for the Green Bay Press Gazette, covering the Green Bay Packers. And great to pick his brain, but we're a lot alike in the sense of it starts up front. There's some question marks. Things are good. They have the ability maybe to be great. I think people are underestimating them a little bit, coming off of what happened last year, and rightfully so. I get the doubt. I understand the doubt. But I think there's something to be had here. And, you know, every team could say, well, if it all comes together, it could be really good. But I think for the Packers, if just some of these things come together, I think it can be really, really good. I will say this, though. They have got to look good in Minnesota. You can't look great. Nobody looks great coming out of the chute. And if you do, it's usually an apparition. But I just want to see them play solid, get after it football and not have to do it with finesse and gadgetry and BS. I would like to see just win in the effing trenches, play that level of football, hold off the rush, create a rush. You know, if you got to use your linebackers, if you got to create a couple of blitzes, some things that you're going to have to be creative with until you get your, you know, force multiplier back, that's understandable. You don't have that guy over there now as it is. But I want to see them win a football game, not a gadget-filled finesse game. And then I'll feel a lot more about this team moving forward. I mean, I don't know about everybody else, but that's just kind of where I'm at. 877-867-1670, 877-867-1670. If you want to hit us up, please feel free. go ahead and do so. I would love to hear from you on all of this. We are here at the Harley-Davidson Museum. If you're watching, you can see it. Right now, you've got a few more people that are starting to show up. The ground is out, actually starting to dry out. You can see off in the distance, there's a few breaks in the clouds. There's a little bit of blue sky just to the southwest of me here and out over the high-rise bridge. And we hopefully will get some decent weather and a little bit warmer temperature and have a nice night as the ride home is underway. It got underway last night. Lita Ford rocked the house and took the stage. You had Cowboys and Hippies for a little while, or Hippies and Cowboys for a little while, and then she took over, and it was a really, really fun time last night. Good concert. And now here today, you're right back at it. You've got the induction ceremony of that motorcycle from 9/11, and Tim Duffy and the people from New York are going to be here a little bit later on this evening. And you've got the Milwaukee Tool Shed Band that's playing down here. They've got food. They've got vendors. It's just a festival-esque type of atmosphere and a really good time. But it all culminates this Sunday with our motorcycle ride, the 19th annual Big Unit Poker Run, benefiting veterans, military members, and their families. And we can't do it without you. Please, please get registered. 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Go to the events page, go to the bottom of the page, you'll see the word where it says register, click on it, it takes you right to the Eventbrite page, you're good to go. And you can get pre-registered, and we will see you here Sunday morning. All the ceremonies get underway at 10:30, and then kickstands up at 11. We have the police-escorted ride out to Stenny's, our first stop, and then after that, we're going to go through a beautiful lake country and through the Basilica over at Holy Hill type of ride, and then we end up at a party back at suburban Harley-Davidson after the fact. We can't do it without you, so please, please, please, please, join us.
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Michael Show. Enjoying our day. This portion of it brought to you by our friends at Road America. Road America, they still have some racing and such going on, and then they shut it down for the season. But they don't shut it down completely. I mean, they still do things where you can come out and enjoy the grounds. You can come out and hang out. 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For all the information, and more so than anything, it's the 2027 season passes that are going on sale, especially for the IndyCar races coming up in 2027. 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That is RoadAmerica.com, your national park of speed. 2 hours down that fast. We're down here at the Harley-Davidson Museum, downtown Milwaukee. Come on by and say hi. It is getting dry. They're wiping down the tables. More and more people are showing up. It's the ride home, baby, the ride home. Stay tuned. We got more right after this.

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1: Well, the Brewers in Cincinnati, it's where they're going to open up a series tonight against the Reds. They do so after splitting a four-game series with the Cubs to keep their lead in the NL Central at 8 games with 21 to play. Shane Drouin will get the ball for the crew tonight. He's 7-5 with a 3.75 ERA in his first season in the majors. The lefty giving up two or fewer runs in his last 3 starts. He was asked recently how he's feeling physically as they near the end of a grueling season and get ready for the playoffs.
2: I feel good. You know, I can't lie and say I feel just as good as opening day. I think that would just be, you know, a blatant lie. But I feel like I'm, this is the best I can feel at this point in the year and with all the innings I've thrown. And, you know, do a lot of work with our training staff, our strength and conditioning, keep me on point. And then we're just going to keep it rolling.
1: The Reds will roll with Rhett Lauder on the mound. He's 6-8 with a 5.14 ERA. Cincinnati has won his last 3 starts. First pitch in Cincy set for 5-10. In addition to the 8-game lead on the Cubs in the Central, Milwaukee Brewers with a 3.5-game lead on the Braves and Dodgers for the best record in the National League.
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1: Well, the Badgers going to make their way to Green Bay tomorrow. It's where they'll open up the season on Sunday night against number 4 Notre Dame at Lambeau Field. The Irish return the most production of any team in the country, while the Badgers have nearly 50 new players since last year's 4-8 season. Kick on Sunday is at 6:30. With this Wisconsin Sports Zone Network update, I'm Zach Heilprin.

0: Michael Show. Broadcasting live down here at the Harley-Davidson Museum. Right behind me, it's the ride home. It's the ride home. Labor Day weekend, it is back. And it's not as big as it was when it went away some years ago, when they moved it to the middle of July. But it's back now on Labor Day weekend, so they start a little small. But down here, you've got a lot of festivities, bike shows that are going to be taking place. The Globe of Death, with if you haven't seen it already, I posted a video this morning from last night. It's insane. It's crazy to see it. Even if you're not a motorcycle enthusiast, to see three guys riding at 30, 40 miles an hour inside a small steel cage, three motorcycles all at once is fantastic. It just is wild. But you can check that out. Then also you've got vendors, like I said, that are here. You've got food. You've got music. Milwaukee Toolshed Band's going to be playing here later on this evening. You're going to have some music that's going to start up a little bit later on this afternoon, I think like 2 or 3 o'clock. And it's food, it's beverages, the restaurant is open. If you're a Harley-Davidson fan and you're a clothing enthusiast, you can come down and pick stuff up at the HD Factory Outlet sale that's going on. They also have the regular museum store, and the museum's open, which is cool within itself if you haven't ever checked that out. And now they've got a really incredible 9/11 display. Now, celebrating, because we don't really celebrate that, but it's the 25th anniversary of 9/11, and the motorcycle that Tim Duffy rode in towards the Twin Towers as the one tower fell. Both towers fell that morning, but as one had already fallen, the other one was burning. And that famous picture of him riding that motorcycle in, that is here. That motorcycle is here on site. So a lot to do down here at the Harley-Davidson Museum. And then it all culminates on Sunday with our motorcycle ride. It's the 19th annual Big Unit Poker Run, and got to have you. So please find it within yourself. If you're on two wheels and you've been kind of thinking about it, you're like, I don't know if I want to do it. Please, what do we got to do to get you here? You know, the annual family reunion. We hope to set a record this year. You're as safe as in your mother's arms when it comes to the motorcycle ride being led by the police department out of Milwaukee Harley-Davidson Museum. And then over to Stenny's. And after that, you're kind of on your own. Just go enjoy the countryside, and we'll see you back at the party on Sunday afternoon from 4:30 on out at Suburban Harley-Davidson. So we're excited. Hopefully you come and join us this weekend. In the meantime, we also have sports this weekend. You got Brewers heading down to Cincinnati, taking on the Reds at Great American Ballpark. And then at Lambeau Field, you got football. No, it's not the Packers. It's Notre Dame and the Fighting Irish and the Wisconsin Badgers. Badgers vast underdogs, 20.5-point spread coming into this game. But excited about football being back. And that's going to be something that we're obviously going to be watching once we land out of Suburban Harley-Davidson. But Luke Fickell, the head coach of the Wisconsin Badgers, met with the media and talks about this game, kind of a season preview, more so maybe a preview for this upcoming game against the Fighting Irish. Take a listen.
1: Well, welcome back. Here we go again. So another year, another start. I think this is obviously always, first games are always unique, right? I mean, this is obviously a different one and a unique one. But I think that you'll ask plenty of questions about where you are and the things that you have. And, you know, everybody talks about what's your identity. And I think that's what, the start of a new year is always about. I think most, the last few years in particular, I think the identities of, a lot of teams, I think are what you look for in game one. We all have the idea of what our program is and what we put up on walls and the things we talk about, but there's so much new, there's so much different each and every year, even in the sense of trying to compare yourself to the rest of the people in the league. I stopped doing it after, in particular, last year, because you have no idea. So the idea of focusing on us and the things that we got to be able to do, I think, is what is most important. I think we had a really good camp. I wasn't kidding when I said that I thought we were in a good place when I was at Big Ten Media Day. I think it's continued to grow throughout the entire camp. We did some things a little bit different this fall camp, meaning that we, just the structure-wise, in the first 10 days, we went really hard and pretty normal to what we did. We kind of shifted gears a little bit in that, that midweek for about 8 days until we basically got into, a version of what we would say some version of game week. And I hope it kept us healthier and put us in a better place as we get rolling here in the fall. A lot of unknowns. And I think that's the beauty of it, right? I mean, we got a new quarterback that we feel really good about. I'm sure you'll ask questions about him. But we also have never seen him truly play a game. and looked in the eyes of those things. And so that's what, you know, I think us as coaches, what continues to, you know, drive us and motivate us, but also keep us up at night. And so excited about getting our getting to the sixth, that's for sure. This is a longer week. This is a unique week. Game ones are always that way, but in particular playing on a Sunday where there's, you know, 8-7 games in week zero. Obviously, most of the majority of the games on a Saturday, on a Friday and Saturday, and then you play on Sunday. So there's a lot of things that, most importantly, we've got to be able to handle, and it's more mental than anything else. And that doesn't mean we're ready. Doesn't mean, you know, that the hay's in the barn of any sorts. We're just, you know, getting into game week practice. But now it's about handling the emotions of a lot of things, the mental side of a lot of things, a lot of the unknowns, and staying within ourselves. And so that's where, more than anything else, I would say that the leadership has done a really good job. And I think that we'll do a better job as we continue through this week. I guess we'll go ahead. There's no need to go ahead. Which, Mark, go ahead.
2: Oh, I didn't know if I was supposed
1: to. No, you don't need a court. I mean, we got a really tight room in here that's got no air. And
2: nobody shows up on
1: the
2: YouTube.
1: Yeah.
3: Speaking of unknowns, I guess I was just curious, can you tell us what you know about Emerson and Haywood?
1: That's why I said there's a lot of unknowns, because we don't know. And you know, there's still some time for us. Those guys have been, you know, back in some capacity, but I couldn't tell you exactly where we are to date right now. And so that'll be a little bit closer towards a game time decision. Both of them took some reps today, as far as a lot of guys took reps today. But that's the one spot probably on the offensive line that, you know, this week is going to be a lot of determining factors. You know, I think this is where we have to be smart in all the things that we're doing. And we know this is a huge game in game one, and kicking off the way we're kicking off in Lambeau against Notre Dame. But we also understand there's a journey here. And so, you know, there's a part of this thing that we got to make sure that as we get closer towards game time, we do the things that are going to be best for us for this entire journey. And so there aren't decisions made completely on a lot of guys just yet. And we'll have to figure that thing out as we get closer to game day.
4: Just wondering what you saw in Marcus Freeman during your time together in Cincinnati, and has anything surprised you about the trajectory his career has taken, or did you kind of see this coming?
1: No, I think that, you know, like I said, I've been telling him for a long time, and been around some really good coaches, and I think that you knew when those guys kind of go off on their own, I think the unique thing is they find their way to create the things that make them even better. And so, no, I think that, you know, seeing the growth of that program and team from afar, there's a part of it that makes you, you know, happy about it. You know, having a history with not just him, but a lot of the guys that are there with that staff. But that's not surprising to me at all. And I think that's, you know, for whatever reason, I think the unique thing is guys find a way to, you know, create their own identities and a lot of different things. And I think the ones that have the most success, like Marcus has, are ones that create, you know, the identity for themselves, not just, you know, where they've been, whether it's, you know, when his time with us at Cincinnati, or his time at Ohio State, or his time under Jim Tressel. I think that the really good ones find a way to create an identity for themselves, and I think that's what they've done a great job of.
5: Luke, have you guys made a decision on backup quarterback yet?
1: No. I think that right now those guys are all taking reps. Obviously, Colton's taking the reps with the ones. I think today we still continue to have both those guys rep with the twos. That's another one of those things. I don't know that we'll ever designate a whole lot of who is the number two. We've all seen this in the past, right? I think the you know, the opportunities are still going to be there for those guys to compete on a daily basis. You know, we want to get both those guys opportunities and be ready. The nice thing is, it's not like we've had in the past where truly you're switching some versions of what guys can do based on who's in there with the ones and with the twos, and even with the third group or who's rolling in there on the 1Bs or 2Bs. So those guys have been able to continue to do the same things, and I think that gives them the chance to grow. And if we get to that point and we got to make some of those decisions, we'll have to make it.
6: Luke, you talked about managing the emotions of this week. Have you gotten a sense from the guys on the team, especially some of the Green Bay area guys, that what this means playing in Lambeau to them?
1: No, I think there's so much more. I think that, you know, I think when you get to game day, I think when you pull up there, I'm sure those guys, there'll be some emotions of that. But I think the magnitude of the game, I think, you know, the magnitude of where we are as a program and a team. I think these guys all in this program, whether it's their first year here or a guy like Aaron Witt, who's his sixth year here, there's a lot riding, not just on this week, but on, you know, all the things that we're doing. And so I've tried to counterbalance that in a lot of ways, right? I'm not trying to, you know, make this about anything more than what it is. I'm not making this thing about anything more than, you know, there's a rivalry or there's a, you know, there's some storylines of some sorts like that. There's enough on the plates of not just the staff and what we've got, but other players as well. And whether they're from Green Bay or we've got guys that they're in their first year here, I think everybody understands and recognizes, you know, maybe that there's a little different pressure in the world today, and in particular for us. And so I don't know that the magnitude of even where we're going to be at right now has had it nearly as much to do. Now, we get there on Sunday, I think that there'll be a little bit of something different. The lights come on. Obviously, there'll be some things to manage, but that's not something I think, because of all the other things that we have to worry about, I think, throughout the entire week.
7: Coach Colton has been in some of these big games over his career. Just how does his experience maybe help slow things down for himself and the offense just in those big stages?
1: Well, that's what I said from the get-go. Like, you know, he's played a lot of games. He played a lot of big games, right? I mean, at quarterback, everybody understands there's a lot of pressure on guys no matter where you are. I say that for us is because I haven't looked him in the eyes in those games. That doesn't mean that he worries about, oh, I wonder what coaches are going to think about me or what, you know, this, that, or the other thing in the game. Like, so to me, I don't know that it's going to be, you know, something that all of a sudden is going to be overwhelmed to Colton. That whole idea of, hey, as the lights turn on, you're in Lambeau Field. Yeah, I think there'll be a magnitude of those things. But I think that, you know, Colton has done a really good job. I think he, you know, what he's done even a better job after spring football and through fall camp is recognizing the people that he has around him. And we all put a lot of pressure on the quarterback, and we all understand that the quarterback position is, you know, where everything starts, in particular on the offense, but even within your team and your program. And I think having some balance to some of the things we've been able to do, some of the guys around him have been able to shoulder some of the leadership, you know, as a team and even as an offense, has taken some of that off of his shoulders. And so I want nothing more for Colton to relax, be the ball player that he is, recognize that, yeah, maybe he hasn't been in, you know, Lambeau Field, and maybe he hasn't been on, you know, so to speak, national television. But, you know, once the ball's kicked off, there's not that much difference. The speed of the game is the speed of the game, and he'll be able to adjust to that.
5: Coach, on the offense, what sort of benchmarks are you looking for from Colton and the offense in week one?
1: I think there's a balance. I think more than anything offensively, we got to make sure we've got balance in what we're doing. Colton's got to be able to have balance as well. He's got to be able to let people around him do things. He's got to be able to be aggressive and do the things he needs to do. At the quarterback position in particular, it comes down to decision-making, right? I mean, it's knowing your strengths and playing to them. And so all game ones, I don't care who it is. It could be C.J. Carr on the other side. There's a lot of similarities in what you expect from a quarterback in game one, right? I mean, nobody's hit a quarterback since they played last year. So your ability to take care of the football, and that doesn't just mean not throwing it into coverage and throwing it like your ability to take care of the football, your ability to make good decisions, your ability to be able to handle the situations that arise. Every quarterback is going to have to go through that, in particular on game one, because, you know, no one's going to put their quarterbacks live

0: It's all about making sure you trust and believe in the people that are around you, and you take what is there.
1: In terms of just how stout Notre Dame is in so many aspects, in an ideal world, do you like having that tough of a challenge week one, or do you rather kind of ramp up to that?
0: Well, I don't know if we want everyone to answer that question in the truth. You would love, obviously, to have a preseason game like we've all talked about, right? Get your feet wet, recognize where you are. That's not always the case. And so we don't get those choices. So in some ways, we've kind of looked at, hey, this is no better way than what we've talked about. We got to find a way to close a gap. Well, we're going to find out where we are and closing that gap. If they're really the, the number one team or the number two team or number three team in the country, or the odds on favorite to be, the national champ, whatever. I mean, we're going to find out real quick at what gaps there were and what we've seen and where we are. And that doesn't mean that there has to be a giant gap, and then there's different ways of closing those gaps. But I think it also is put us in perspective to say, hey, knowing what we need to be able to do coming out of fall camp. And in the long run, I think it's going to help us. I think it's really going to help us. I think it helped us adjust some of the things we needed to do for fall camp to make sure we came out, in a different frame of mind, in a different place physically as we enter into game one. Did you play a lot of live ball? No, I'm going to be honest with you. We did in spring. We did a couple snaps early in fall camp. But to be honest with you, as the plan was, hey, we're probably not going to do a ton of live ball as we get closer. And so those kinds of things would be, it'd be nice to have, a version of, what playing week zero. But that's not the case. And so we're going to get to find out a lot about ourselves, get to measure ourselves really quick to find out how much this gap is closed.
2: Luke, how do you account for a corner like Leonard Moore without playing into the defense by, completely ignoring his side of the field?
0: I mean, we've got to not just think that we can't go that direction. Like, I'm not saying he's not the best in the country. I'm not saying he's not a top 2-3 pick in the country. But the idea is you still got to be able to run your offense. And I think the thing that I love about what it is that we do is we make people do everything. And so, he'll have a chance to prove that he's the best in the country, not just in the way he covers, but also in the way that he maybe sets some edges and maybe the way that he has to fit in on some ability to tackles and things like that. So, I think, again, that's a part of being smart. But that's also a part of saying, hey, look, game one, man, we've got to be able to run our offense. This is a challenge not only to the entire offense, it's a challenge to the wideouts, right? I mean, everybody's got the goal and the dream to play at the next level. Well, I tell you what, you're going to go out there and you're going to face not just in particular there at the corner position, but you're going to face a lot of NFL players. And there's no better way that for us to measure ourselves individually, against the best or, again, closing that gap as it is as a team. And so, I think that there's a part of being smart, but there's also a part of challenging ourselves. And there's some adjustments that will have to be made throughout the entire game. But I'm interested to see how that matchup continues to go and how our guys take the challenge, and run with it.
3: Luke, you mentioned C.J. Carr earlier. As you've studied it, what are the challenges you think not only C.J. presents, but the rest of the weapons that he's got?
0: Yeah, I mean, I think there's a lot of new weapons. I think that, there's obviously some guys back that he's really comfortable with. There are some new tight ends, but, I think most importantly, receiver-wise, there's some guys that maybe played 2 years ago that maybe has a connection with. They didn't play a lot that year. But we know they've got very, incredible amount of talent. Sometimes that's even more difficult because you got to spread the ball around so much. But I think that's where what I would say is his best, is his ability to manage a game, his ability to move the ball. He doesn't make a ton of mistakes, but the mistakes he did make even as a, as, I don't even know if I call him redshirt freshman anymore, or redshirt freshman, as a second-year guy last year, it didn't seem like it cost him the next series or anything like that. And so I would guess he's very mature beyond his years. So I think the balance that he has, I think the balance that the offense has, I think is where his strength is. Does he throw a great deep ball? Yeah. But I think his timing on things is where, as a younger guy last year, I thought he was very different.
4: There you go. That's Luke Fickell talking to the media. A lot of interesting stuff there. Look, they got a lot of great players, but we still have to do what we do. You can't go into game one playing scared. You got to be smart. You don't want to let them dominate to their strength, obviously, but you can't play scared. You got to go let it hang out. And that's the only way that if you have success against some of the best aspects of their team, That's called punching them in the mouth.

0: That's what you have to do. The Badgers have nothing to lose in this game. Nothing. Go let it hang out, man. Go do anything and everything. Just go do it and find out where you measure up. And if you measure up and you find out, oh, by the way, we are pretty good. We do have this ability against this particular guy or that particular formation or this particular coverage or defense or whatever. Go do it. Go exploit it the best you can. That's what you do. So, I mean, I like that thought. Now, whether or not, you know, doing that, saying it, and going to actually do it, it's two different things. But nevertheless. All right, let's do this. We'll step out. We'll take a quick break. Don't forget, Nick Olson from 24/7 giving us a buzz here at the bottom of the hour. We'll talk some Badger football with him as well. We are broadcasting live at the Harley-Davidson Museum down here in Milwaukee. This portion of it brought to you by our friends at the Social House. H-A-U-S. 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Two great places. If you're going to be out and about this weekend, good stop places, as a matter of fact. If you're going to be out riding and maybe going enjoying maybe Brewers game or watching the Badger game, check out the Social House. That's on West Lisbon Road, Menominee Falls, Brookfield. 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Go to both places. They're fantastic. Terrific food and two great owners in Dan and Allison Della. They're just great, great people. Stop in, tell them we said hi. More of the Bill Michael Show live down here in Milwaukee.
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0: broadcasting live down here at the Harley-Davidson Museum. We're in Milwaukee. Weather's getting a little bit better. Clouds are still here, but it's a lot lighter. A little bit of warmth, a little bit of humidity. Starting to warm up a little bit. Degree by degree, it's not a massive warm-up, but it will be later on this afternoon. So it looks like the clouds should probably break up. I think they're now saying about 3 o'clock, something like that. It should start to look a little bit better. And then kind of go from there. So hoping it gets really nice. But don't forget, it's going to be a terrific weekend when it comes to Saturday and Sunday. The weather predicting of the day is probably going to be Sunday is the best day, which thank God it is, because that'll be our motorcycle ride. So we're hoping you can join us for that. Badgers taking on Notre Dame this coming Sunday over at up at Lambeau Field. And it was funny because we were listening to Luke Fickell philosophically speak. There's a lot of things that he says that are right. I don't disagree with. I just, this game has got to be a good game. Even, you know, even if I'm wrong and they lose, okay, you can't go up there and get embarrassed. You can't. And I think you said it earlier, Grant, when you said, you know, what happens, and I said, what happens if they win or what happens if it's a close game? At least we're talking about relevant Badger football come Tuesday on the program when we all reconvene. And then we obviously get into Packer season. We start to look forward to whatever the Brewers did over the weekend with the Cincinnati Reds and game one against the Cubs. But that's going to be an area of top. Two things. If they get blown out, it'll be a huge area of conversation. If they win, it'll be a huge area of conversation. If they lose in a close one, I think people will go, okay, they showed me something, but there'll still be a lot of, you know, dispensation when it comes to people looking at it going, eh, I don't know what to believe yet. You know what I mean?
1: Yeah.
0: They got to do some positive here.
1: I'll call balls and strikes. Like, if the Badgers play a good game and lose to a really good Notre Dame team, I'm not going to hammer them next week. But as we've discussed, I think I've told you this a couple of times last years, I've seen them play good opponents close before. They played Indiana close. They played Oregon close last year. They played Penn State close 2 years ago. So it's not that if they play a good game and play close to Notre Dame, that will be a good result, and I'm not going to criticize them, but it's only going to do so much for me because I've seen them do that before.
0: Right.
1: You know what I mean? So it's not that a win is the only positive result this weekend. It's just I'm not going to be doing backflips if they play a good game against Notre Dame because I've seen them do that before.
0: Right. I'm also not going to get caught up in the they played a really good first half, because we saw that against Alabama. We saw it against Ohio State. We saw it against certain teams where you went, wow, okay. And, man, if you could just get the offense going, and then only to watch their asses get just blown out in the second half because that's the only gas that they had in the tank. That's not where we're at. There's no moral victories here right now when it comes to that. It's just like you have got to show us that you've progressed from where you were. And I like the fact that Luke Fickell, when asked about, you know, is this the kind of game you like to start your season, he didn't shy away from it, but he did say, yeah, you'd like that first preseason, you know, kind of practice game, so to speak. Everybody would. So you can put something on tape and find out where your strengths and weaknesses are. But he said also, this is your test. You know, this is your test right out of the chute. This is what's going to prep you for your Big Ten season, you know, to see where you do measure up, or if you're better than what you thought you were, or if you're nowhere near as good as you thought you were, you know. So I'm excited for Sunday night, for so many reasons, but I'm excited to see this game on Sunday night. And I, like I said, all along, I've just had this weird, and it's not because I think the Badgers are a dramatically better team. We're going into the season now, knock on wood, and I don't have any here, maybe it's the floor that I'm sitting on, but there isn't any mass injuries right now. You know what I mean? They don't have the big concerning nagging injuries, and your quarterback is still upright. You know, you don't have that right now. So, because we've seen this in the past where it's like, you know, you got one or two guys, one guy's out for the season, you lose your best lineman, you lose your best defensive tackle, and you got three or four guys that are already down, and your quarterback tweaks a knee on the first play or the first series or the first half, and then he's out. And, you know, right now you've got a full strength team for the most part, and you're looking to go, okay, now now let's see what we got. And that's what I'm excited about. So I'm just anticipating. It would be great if you get 2 out of 3 from the Reds over the weekend if you're the Brewers. You get a really good either victory or close game over the Notre Dame Fighting Irish. We all reconvene on Tuesday, and we kind of look at things and go, okay, this team is nowhere near as bad as we thought it was, and then you get a little bit of optimism for football, you move forward, then the Packers are back in the practice field, and then all seem right for the world. At least that would be my euphoric weekend if it could happen. So 877-867-1670, 877-867-1670. Yes, coming up next, Nick Osen, 24/7 Sports, covering the Badgers. He's going to be joining us. Don't go anywhere. Broadcasting live at the Harley-Davidson Museum. We'll be back right after.
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0: Welcome back, Bill Michaels Show. We are broadcasting live at the Harley-Davidson Museum. A little bit behind today because of the weather. They've got coming up a little bit later on today. You got stories from the vault with Mike Tannenbaum. You've got the Globe of Death gets underway, which is right here in front of us. If you're watching at home, the Globe of Death is right here where they're drying it out right now from the earlier rains. That starts at 2 o'clock today. You've got the Milwaukee Toolshed Band gets underway. They play at 5 o'clock today, 5 o'clock to 6:30. And then from 6:30 to 7, they get the stage ready, and then they start to honor Tim Duffy and all of the first responders in remembrance of 9/11. And then at 7:30 tonight, Hippies and Cowboys with special guest Jesse James Dupree of the band Jackal. They play tonight again. 7:30 to 9 is the concert here. And then it all shuts down, and then we do it another day tomorrow. And on Saturday, you've got all kinds of great stuff tonight. Tomorrow night, you got Hippies and Cowboys again. Noise Pollution tomorrow night as well. And a lot of different things going on. And then, as they say at the museum down here, the Big Unit Poker Run, and the staging begins at 8 a.m. We ride at 11 and go from there. So it's going to be a terrific, terrific day. They have a stunt show and everything down here this weekend. So if you're looking about coming down to the Milwaukee Harley-Davidson Museum, come on by and say hi. It's going to be a great, great time. Let's talk a little more Badger football, shall we? As Nick Osen from 24/7 Sports covering the Badgers joining us on the hotline. Nick, how you been, pal?
17: Bill, I've been really good, my friend. I appreciate you having me on. And like you said, you know, huge game to kind of open with that we'll get into here.
0: So let me ask you this first and foremost. What does your gut tell you? Does your gut tell you they're going to get blown out?
17: I actually don't see a blowout necessarily, Bill. I think that obviously Notre Dame, one of the best teams in the land, they might be my pick to win it all. So, you know, I have picked them to kind of come out with this one likely victorious. But as we'll get into, I think this Badgers defense could at least keep things pretty interesting earlier on in this matchup.
0: I have gone out on a limb and said I got a gut feeling the Badgers are going to win. After listening to all the chatter coming out of South Bend, they look at the Wisconsin Badgers as many teams used to look at a team like Appalachian State years ago before they ended up knocking off Michigan. Like they were just a cupcake collecting a check, and then here we go. So maybe they're over. This is if the Badgers are going to get a win, this is when you get it, when they're overlooking you have this, and the season hasn't even gotten underway yet. So what do you like about this Badger team?
17: I think it all really starts on the defensive side of the ball, Bill. I think that obviously, even people that maybe weren't the highest on this group last year, you watch that last month and a half of the season, you see those inside linebackers. I think those are foundational pieces. I know we've talked about before, Cooper Catalano, Mason Posa, legitimate stars. So I love that, really that whole linebacking room. And it's even gotten deeper, okay? I think that they've invested really well and kind of smartly, but also bringing in just more talent in terms of the cornerbacks. You know, the CBs on the defensive side, I think that they are in a better spot. I just like kind of the overall maybe focus and kind of personnel on the defense. Offense, I do think there are more questions just based on what we've seen the last few years. But, again, an almost entirely revamped offense in terms of top QB, top running back, top center, some of the top pass-catching options. So it's going to be really, really interesting. But those are kind of some of the things that jump out to me in a positive way, Bo.
0: The negatives. Give me the negative. What concerns you the most going into this ballgame?
17: Well, I think it's something that, you know, I thought Luke Fickell said it really well earlier this week. There are a lot of unknowns with this group. when you bring in between the portal and high school, I think just about 50 new players, many of whom will have some key roles. You know, there are going to be a lot of questions. So I think that's obvious. That's something that has to play out. I think in a matchup like this, throwing the ball could be difficult just because of the talent in Notre Dame's back end. But there's a reason you play these games. And so I'm definitely intrigued to see how they kind of answer the bell. I like that you went out on a limb with that pick, Bill. I mean, that'd be a pretty massive upset and a heck of a way to quiet a lot of people that are worried about this program.
0: I just, you know, when you get a big matchup like this, I look at the underdog because it's never usually as big of a blowout as everybody thinks.
17: Yeah.
0: And you look at the underdog like a Wisconsin who has that capability of saying, wait a minute, it's close. Maybe they figure out a couple of things along the way, like here's our strengths, and you play to it, and who knows, before you punch the giant in the face, and maybe the giant tumbles, and we'll kind of see. Now, you know, it's all going to hinge. First of all, I said this, that they're as healthy as they've been. When we're coming into a season where you're not, you know, having a quarterback that's banged up, you don't have a defensive lineman that's out for the season, you don't have an edge rusher that's out for the season, you don't have an offensive lineman that's out for the season, you've at least right. got guys that are there, and it feels like they're healthy. And like you said, with all these new guys, they're either going to mesh really well or it could be a, possibly be a train wreck. Give me Colton Joseph's outlook. Give me your thought on him as a quarterback.
17: Oh, I think that was really well said, Bill. I like kind of that health aspect focus. Look, I like Joseph. There's a reason that he was pretty highly coveted from some big-time programs. And obviously, I mean, we keep it real on the show, you know, kind of an expensive addition in terms of obviously, you know, what they've invested. So what I like about him is, first and foremost, he's an athlete. He is a leader in terms of lifting, in terms of running, in terms of when he's running out there and kind of using his legs as a weapon. He can do all of that. I also think, Bill, that he throws a really good deep ball. I think he came along well in terms of kind of some of the intermediate to middle passing game as camp went on. I think as you look against top competition, you know, you don't want to see a lot of turnovers and you want to see good decision making. But I'm at the point where, you know, somebody asked me a similar question, Bill, on the boards about kind of what he can do, but also just his health and just how do you keep him healthy. I don't think you can keep kind of training wheels on, if that makes sense. And that's yeah. not in terms of his passing game. I'm saying part of why you love this kid is he's one of the best rushing quarterbacks in the entire country. I think you've got to let him do that. I think that you have to let him loose a little bit, show that skill set, show his legitimate speed. And hey, if you know something unfortunate goes down, you trust the other QBs that you've invested in and go from there. But I think that he brings a lot of dimensions we have not seen. He's unquestionably the most talented that Fickell has had here in his time in Madison. And I'm not saying it's all going to be perfect right away. I do think it's going to be an adjustment to the Big Ten. Notre Dame, one of the best teams in the land. So we'll see. But I like a lot of kind of those attributes, Bill.
0: I like what you said about you got to let him go. And, you know, Luke Fickell said in his presser, we just heard it. He's, you know, when asked about, hey, you know, they've got some really talented players and an NFL player here and an edge rusher there. And he's like, we can't play scared. We got to go do what we do, and we're not going to run away from these guys because, you know, they're all NFL players, pretty much what they have on Notre Dame. So we've got to play our game and then figure it out there. And I like that. Don't you can't come into this game play scared. You're the underdog. You're expected to get your ass kicked. This is a game in which you got to say, we're going to let it all hang out. Let's see where we're at. You know what I mean?
17: Bill, I loved it, too. You know, it's funny. And not a ton of them. You know, I think there are a lot of smart Notre Dame fans, just like in any fan base. But I saw that a lot of people were latching on to one of Fickell's quotes from Monday. He basically said something like, yeah, you know, Moore is the top two, top three potential pick and cornerback in the country. But, hey, we still need to run our offense. And I think people took that as some semblance of a shot, whereas you're exactly right. He's saying, no, we know how good they are. We respect it. But we're not just going to kind of cower and bow down to kind of half the field and how the game goes, right? You've got right. to at least shoot for the victory. So I really, really, frankly, I thought it was a really good presser, all things considered, going into, hey, a make-or-break year, a game when you're a huge underdog. I thought he was very honest, reflective. He even gave a couple of nuggets about the health of the offensive line, which, you know, is something that they might not always do ahead of a game like this. So I totally agree. You know, I'm not saying they're going to come out and just pound him in the face. But, hey, if you can get that run game going, utilize Abu Sama, utilize Joseph's legs, and maybe scare Notre Dame early, they've got a lot of new faces, too, especially on offense. So it'll be really intriguing.
0: Yeah, and what he said also, we're not going to be dumb. In other words, if they keep shutting us down, we're not going to keep doing the same thing and expect the different results. So, you know, he was very honest about it. If Notre Dame's fans wanted to make something of it, it's like, you know, well, it's just because they're looking for something to latch onto at this point, I guess.
17: Yeah.
0: Do they have enough on the outside to give Colton Joseph? Now, to me, I want to get to the offensive line in a minute, but do they have enough on the outside to give Colton Joseph legitimate weapons downfield to make this offense dynamic?
17: Now, I want to make sure I'm answering this accurately, Bill. Do you mean in a matchup like this or just throughout the season?
0: Yes.
17: Okay, one of either. Okay. In terms of throughout the season, absolutely. Because I'm not saying, you know, how I've described these groups is I think they're going to be a little bit by committee, but there are guys that I trust more than others. I trust Eugene Hilton Jr. I trust Shamar Rigby, Jacob Harris, Grant Stack. I was naming, obviously, receivers and tight ends for people that might not know those names yet. But in terms of this matchup, you know, I'm not going to hype and project that, hey, it's going to be a 350-yard, four passing touchdowns type of day, because the biggest strengths to me of Notre Dame are at corner and at safety. So I think that, you know, outside of maybe Jeremiah Smith or Randy Moss, you know, I think that a lot of receivers could struggle against some of the secondary. But one thing I do think Jeff Grimes does well, especially when he has personnel healthy, is he can scheme guys open a little bit. So I do think that that's going to happen. And I think that Joseph has, if not a clear-cut number one, I think by pieces enough to work with and find some success throwing the ball this year, you bet.
0: So now I want to go to the interior. I want to go to the offensive line, which is where it starts. And we all know that it's always been 300-plus pounds, road graders, run behind them, and then things change with that air raid offense, and it all kind of got, you know, kind of wampus from there. Are they back to bringing in the guys that have the ability to protect a quarterback and move some guys so they can actually gauge some type of a run game?
17: No question. You know, I'm not telling you that, again, that they're going to rush for 300 this week, but are they back to bringing in those guys? Do I think Mateos is going to be phenomenal in terms of just overall running game, especially when he gets some games under his belt? I do. I mean, even, you know, some of the people that I speak with in the media that maybe aren't always kind of the most, you know, positive or need to see it like more than once, I think that you clear-cut saw growth within blocking in the run game, especially when some of these top guys are healthy. And let's be honest, there hasn't been necessarily a dynamic running back here in Madison since Braylon. You know, when healthy, Braylon Allen absolutely was. But then I think the last couple of years have been a little bit more by committee. I think Dylan Jones grew his game maybe. Now at LSU might be RB1, but I think Abu Sama could be pound for pound one of the best backs that Pickles had here. And I think that he's really going to help with his improved vision. Rushing for, I'd probably say, 950 to 1100 yards this year.
0: Which coach? This is a weird question, but I want to find out because I'm looking for strengths here. But which coach? You got obviously your offensive and defensive coordinators in Grimes and Tressel. Which position coach has had the most monumental task this camp?
17: Wow. Okay. So, you know, monumental in terms of obviously maybe like a challenge or things they had to get through. I would probably say it is Eric Mateos, because the offensive line is so important to the offense as a whole. Plus, I mean, shoot, for just about all but one day of fall camp that we saw, he didn't have two of his top, we'll say, four offensive linemen and two surefire starters. So I think that he was already dealing with a tough task and then just kind of added, you know, really difficulties and adversity thrown his way. I thought that he handled it very admirably, and fortunately, I think those guys have progressed really well, and he's not going to be without them all season by any means. But I would definitely have to say that's my answer there.
0: Give me your thoughts on Whitlow on the defensive side of the football.
17: I think that he's done a nice job. He impressed me last year. I mean, a couple of those guys are now on NFL practice squads, so clearly had some talent, but not necessarily draft pick level. And I think for the first half or so of the season, you know, they were top 20 run defense. I think they took a big step there. I think he liked having these groups that like I said, are by committee, you know, showcasing the depth of the room. You'd like to see kind of increased pass, we'll say pass rush, pass pressure, so that can kind of aid some of the linebackers as well. But I think Whitlow's a developer, and I think he's somebody that Fickell really trusts.
0: The prediction in this contest, what are you thinking?
17: I'll stay consistent. Even though I'm optimistic in terms of some of the growth, I do think that Notre Dame defense is just going to be really tough. I think it was 26-16 or so this week in favor of the Irish. That score could fluctuate a little bit. I think that the Badgers play what I will say is a pretty good game, likely win for ND, but the Badgers set themselves up well to have a much better year, I'd say, Bill.
0: I was just going to ask you, what would you consider to be, there's in this particular sense, coming into the season with the expectations not being great, what short of maybe a softer schedule, what is a moral victory if the Badgers, again, if they don't win, they don't win. It sucks. But if they lose this game, what is a moral victory in your eyes?
17: I think it's around a score, like I said, keeping it within 1.5 to 2 scores. I think it's showing consistency on offense and probably feeling like you're in the game for 3+ quarters. I mean, unless you're just somebody looking for issues with, the program or kind of just wanting to be upset. Like, if the Badgers do that on national TV outside of a win, but they keep it within 8 to 14 points through most of it, I think you're feeling pretty good, and you feel like, okay, maybe they could beat a Penn State or UCLA on the road or USC. To me, that looks like 7 to 8 wins. Now, if they get a win on Sunday, expectations are going to change.
0: Right, no doubt. I tell you what, Nick, it's going to be a hell of a game, and I'm hoping for the best, and I'm sticking my neck out there by saying I just got a gut feeling that they're going to win this ball game. So we'll see. Nick, great to talk to you, my friend. We'll get you back on real soon, okay?
17: I look forward to it, Bill, and I really respect the pick, my friend. Thanks so much.
0: All right, bud. Talk to you soon. There you go. Nick Osen from 24/7 Sports covering the Badgers joining us for a couple of minutes on the hotline. We are going to take a break. We're going to come back, and one last plea. I can't ask you enough to come out and join us this coming weekend. Please, if you can, by all means, do so. We would love to have you on two wheels riding with us. And if you can't ride with us, come on out to Suburban Harley-Davidson after the fact and just enjoy the day. Participate with us. Maybe if you want to make a donation, you can even do that too. But one last plea when we come back. Stay tuned. We got more of the Bill Michaels Show broadcasting live down here at the Harley-Davidson Museum. Stay tuned. We'll be back right after this.
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39: All aboard!
0: And that's going to do it. We're wrapping things up down here at the Harley-Davidson Museum, and it has been a terrific day. Thanks.
1: Am I doing the last hour of the show?
0: Oh, it is another hour to go. Holy crap.
1: I didn't know if I was missing. If you got
0: to
1: go.
0: You know what? Somebody just walked past me and said, hey, when you're done there in a minute, and I'm thinking, holy crap. You're right. We got another hour yet to go. I'm already thinking about the weekend, man. That's okay. I'm already thinking about the weekend.
1: You said something to wrap up the last segment. I checked the time. I'm like,
0: I do
1: the last hour? Does he has a motorcycle thing to do?
0: I wasn't even paying attention to it. Holy crap. Okay. Because I'm thinking to myself, my God, this show flew by today. But no, we still got Jim Flanagan to get to in the next hour. We're going to talk with him from down at Notre Dame. Talk with him about the matchup coming in, about the Badgers and such. Because we took Gerard's advice and we got Jim Flanagan, who both he and his dad played for the Packers. Now, he played more years for the Bears than he did for the Packers, but he only played 1 year for the Packers. But him and his dad both
1: played. His son's committed to Notre Dame. I don't know if it's this fall or next fall, but it's a Notre Dame Packers family.
0: Oh, my God. Slap me upside the head. Holy man. I get lost in conversations during the commercial break. I apologize. Oh, by the way, we got another hour yet to go. Don't go anywhere. More of the Bill Michaels Show is next.

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2: Well, the Brewers in Cincinnati, it's where they're going to open up a series tonight against the Reds. They do so after splitting a four-game series with the Cubs to keep their lead in the NL Central at 8 games with 21 to play. Shane Drouin will get the ball for the crew tonight. He's 7-5 with a 3.75 ERA in his first season in the majors. The lefty giving up two or fewer runs in his last three starts. He was asked recently how he's feeling physically as they near the end of a grueling season and get ready for the playoffs.
3: I feel good. You know, I can't lie and say I feel just as good as opening day. I think that would just be, you know, a blatant lie, but I feel like I'm, this is the best I can feel at this point in the year and with all the innings I've thrown and, you know, do a lot of work with our training staff, our strength and conditioning, keep me on point, and then we're just going to keep it rolling.
2: The Reds will roll with Rhett Lauder on the mound. He's 6-8 with a 5.14 ERA. Cincinnati has won his last three starts. First pitch in Cincy set for 5-10. In addition to the 8-game lead on the Cubs in the Central, Milwaukee Brewers with a 3.5-game lead on the Braves and Dodgers for the best record in the National League.
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2: Well, the Badgers can make their way to Green Bay tomorrow. It's where they'll open up the season on Sunday night against number 4 Notre Dame at Lambeau Field. The Irish return the most production of any team in the country, while the Badgers have nearly 50 new players since last year's 4-8 season. Kick on Sunday is at 6:30. With this Wisconsin Sports Zone Network update, I'm Zach Heil-Prin.

0: Michael Show. Down here live at the Harley-Davidson Museum. It is the ride home. Started yesterday. People started arriving in town on Wednesday. I know that the hotel rates are up. That's for sure. This weekend, as people started coming into town, a lot of the boutique hotels that take trailers and motorcycles and such, they're pretty much sold out. I even know the hotel out by me in Waukesha is well over $200-something a night, which it's that's up about $60 from where it normally is. So, but a lot of people, you know, coming into this direction for what they call the ride home. Harley Davidson throwing that party back again on Labor Day weekend, and you've got a lot of different activities down here later on today, starting at 2 o'clock. Right in front of me, the Globe of Death gets underway. You got vendors and food, and you got a motorcycle show and customs and all kinds of stuff that are down here. I know it's a big weekend in general. Labor Day weekend is. You got college football kicking off tomorrow. Everybody's excited about that. The Badgers and the Notre Dame Fighting Irish at Lambeau Field on Sunday night. The Brewers in Cincinnati beginning tonight, a three-game set down in the Queen City before coming back home for the three-game tilt against the Cubs at American Family Field at 1:10 starting on Monday. So there's just a lot of things that are happening, a lot of things going on, and we're just glad to be here. We want to say thanks to Harley-Davidson for having us and inviting us down here and really kind of wanting us here, which is great. We've got a great relationship with them that's become even stronger since the new CEO took over, and we appreciate their help and support for our charity motorcycle ride coming up this Sunday. And if you can make it, please, I hope you can. I hope you can stop by and join us and just enjoy the camaraderie and see it. I think, and somebody had approached me last night. I was talking to a couple that were saying, we've never done it. We're thinking about it. And a gentleman walked over, and his name was George. George came over. George is a Vietnam veteran, and he came over, and he said, you just have to see it and experience it to understand it. And finally, I think the couple went ahead and pre-registered and said, okay, we're gonna be here. So to see, you know, almost 2,000 people gathered around this particular stage that I'm on now, well, with the flyover that we have coming, with the it's an all Vietnam veteran color guard honoring Tim Duffy this year for 9/11 and that anniversary, that unfortunate anniversary from 25 years ago. All of that culminating down here this coming Sunday. So we hope that we can see you down here. In the meantime, you still have, you know, we still have a lot of things to kind of chat about. We got, obviously, Packers football. You got the Badgers getting ready to take on Notre Dame, like I mentioned. The thing about it is with the Brewers, and somebody said, you know, what about the Brewers? And my question to them was, what specifically are you looking for to talk about? And everybody seems to think the same way. You know, we're getting to the end of the season. We all know that, right? We're not even really looking in the rearview mirror anymore for the Chicago Cubs. You know, they're 8 games back. The season's pretty much done. You're sitting here today on September 4th. And I give you the statistics the other day that the Brewers would basically have to play a game over 500 and the Cubs would have to go 22-2 or 21-2 the rest of the way to catch the Brewers, if the Brewers even played 500 baseball. So the division is over. You don't want to see them lose ground and make it close, but the division is over. And then you look at people that go, okay, this is great. The Brewers are going to win the division. And then you get verklempt because here comes the postseason. There's a nervousness about the postseason. There's an anxiety about the postseason. Now, I'm not saying you're wrong, because you're not wrong, because history will tell you that the Brewers aren't going to a World Series. But people ask all the time, like, what do you think their chances really are? And in all honesty, I think they're good. I think right now the biggest concern that I have for the Brewers is their pitching. And I wouldn't normally say that, and people go, wow, what are you talking about? They got well, you know what? Kyle Harrison, his last couple of starts haven't been great. Mizorowski, his last couple of starts have not been what we've become accustomed to. Henderson, I thought, threw well. You got Drohan going tonight. Dustin May, can he get back on track? You've got good arms, good names, but it's can it all come together? That's the only thing I worry about. I think they're going to scratch and claw and do what they do, right? We haven't seen any sustained losing streaks. You know, we haven't seen them go, you know, five, six, seven games just in some kind of a massive offensive drought. We've just seen them scratch and claw and do what they do. But to me, it's all about whether or not their starting pitching, one through four in the postseason specifically, is capable of putting it together. That's, you know, so if they do that, I feel really strong about the way the Brewers are. I think the Brewers have a legitimate shot. They could win it all. You've got a little bit of a downfall going on right now with the Dodgers. I think Philly's come on strong. I really do. I think probably one of the two best offensive teams right now in the National League are probably the Phillies and the Cubs. And it might go in switched, you know, order. But I think, you know, you're only as good as your next day starting pitcher. And usually when you talk about the Milwaukee Brewers, that's pretty good. That's pretty solid. And in addition to that, like I said, their defense, they're one of the top defensive teams in the league. So they're going to prevent you from scoring runs. They're very smart in the base paths. They've got a ton of speed. There's a lot of things that won't slump. Pitching and the offense are two things that you worry about the most, but they still scratch and claw and do things. So you have a right to feel kind of down going into the postseason, like a real nervousness, like, oh, man, I don't know if this is going to happen. But I also think that you should have a little bit more optimism today than maybe you had last year at this particular point in time. That's just my take. What it's going to mean to, I don't know. What it will amount to, I don't know. But I feel a little bit better about this team even than I did about the team last season.
1: Really? I can't decide. I think we saw higher level, higher and better stretches of play in the second half from last year's team.
0: Mm-hmm.
1: Pound for pound, I'm just not sure, because Mizorowski leading the way, their starting pitching is definitely better, even if Kyle Harrison isn't great. I still like Mizorowski and Henderson and Dustin May more than anything they had last year when it was kind of Freddie Peralta and nobody else.
0: Yeah.
1: The bullpen's been awesome in the second half. I don't know if they're as good still. And the question is the offense, like Terran, Contreras, Churio. Are those three right. good enough? Can one of those guys not slump? Because you kind of need mm-hmm. all three of those guys clicking on some level for an entire playoff run. I think that's my biggest concern.
0: Yeah. No, I completely agree with that. And that's why I said the offense can slump. The pitching can be a little off, but they do enough defensively. And if you can just get guys on base, even if it's just via the walk, they put enough pressure on teams where they can have some success. So and they haven't had the sustained losing streaks that others have had. And so that's the reason I'm optimistic about this team. They haven't gone on that 5, 6, 7 game losing streak, or they haven't lost, you know, 7 out of 10. They've always been either around 500 or above. And when you go to the postseason, that bodes really, really well, you know. So I feel better about this team this year. I just do. What is their longest losing streak? 4 games, 3 games this season?
1: Yeah, three or four games, maybe four.
0: Right, and that's it.
1: Between the Padres, that Giants and Padres series, the West Coast trip a couple weeks ago, but I think that's
0: right.
1: It.
0: They haven't been that group that's just gone on these massive losing streaks. And it's basically because they've got good starting pitching and their speed doesn't slump. And that's what I feel really good about. So this is from Brian. Brian says, you know, with only a few weeks left to go in the regular season, I'm excited about the Brewers, but I'm also cautiously optimistic. We know how this is going to go. So Brian, he's already predetermined in his email that he's saying we already know how this is going to go. No, we don't. I guess my question is why? I mean, history, I understand. You can have that feeling, but we don't know that.
1: Worrying that your team is going to lose in the playoffs is very different than knowing they're going
0: knowing,
1: to lose.
0: Knowing, right.
1: Playoffs.
0: And no, I don't buy that for a second. I think this is a really good football, a really good baseball team that has the ability to beat anybody. And, you know, this is, here we go. This is another one from Todd from earlier today. Todd said, talking Brewers baseball, I get a great feeling about the Brewers during the regular season, but we all know what's going to happen. This is going to be a team that's going to ultimately choke, and it's led by their leader, Christian Yelich. Christian Yelich has started to hit the ball a little bit better down a stretch, but we know how this goes. You look at his numbers in the postseason, and when your leader can't get anything done, he can't walk the walk. That is from Todd. Now, I don't disagree with the numbers of Christian Yelich in the postseason. They've been absolutely horrible. And his numbers this season, he's having one of the worst seasons of his career, you know, statistically. So I understand that. But I think there he's your leader because he's your longest tenured kind of veteran guy. But there's a lot of guys that lead on this team. And there's a lot of guys that bring something to this team. Hell, Laura brings something to this team. He brings an enthusiasm and an energy and that collegiate style of atmosphere, you know? And then you've got a guy like Bryce Terang who's struggling mightily right now, but hitting the ball hard and still playing spectacular defense, legging it out, and Pat Murphy just keeps believing in this guy, keeps pointing at him. You know, you see him hit the ball hard, and you just kind of keep thinking to yourself, this has got to start falling at some point. And when it does, you hope that you hope the floodgates open. It's not like he's just up there, you know, ripping and striking out on a consistent basis. Then you look at a guy like Jake Bowers, who just doesn't make outs. His on-base percentage in the last couple of weeks is, what, close to 500? If I heard correctly the other night, you got Joey Ortiz, who's found this resurgence and feels really good about where he's at. And you know, Jackson Churio has shown a little pop here as of late. And you obviously have guys that can play the outfield and play really, really. Cooper Pratt brought the energy. Sal Frelick is back. He's feeling really good. You know, you can go through this whole list, and Vaughn just continues to hit. So, it'd be great to have a Christian Yelich who was really hot and was hitting anything, because it was, whether it's low and away, up and in, whatever, you know. But I think there's other guys here now that kind of say, okay, look, we needed you for a while to be our guy. We don't need you anymore. You're a leader, and if you bring us anything as a DH, it's just icing on the cake for what it is we're doing. So that's, I think, what they're looking for. But I think this team can win and can score runs and don't have to have Christian Yelich to be Christian Yelich for them to win ballgames. He certainly helped as of late, don't get me wrong. But I don't think they have to have him as the guy anymore, because I think that the team's kind of, before our very eyes, grown up a little bit, for lack of a better term. 877-867-1670, 877-867-1670. This is from Christopher. Says, hey, Unit, I hope you're right. Looking forward to the Badger game coming Sunday night. But more so, if the Brewers can get a sweep over the weekend, the Cubs lose one or two more, I will feel a lot more comfortable about the Cubs coming to town on Monday. Have a great weekend. Have a great ride. Raise a lot of money, and we love what you do for the veterans. That's from Christopher. Christopher, appreciate it. Yeah, in a euphoric world, that'd be perfect. I'm not looking for a solution. Just keep winning series. I've said that all along. Just keep. If you win two out of three every series, you're going to be over 100 games, and you're going to win the division going away, and you're going to be one of the strongest teams in baseball. Just keep winning the series. But if you get three out of three over the Reds, then you can say, well, you know, you could see it coming, because the Reds, like I said, stink on ice right now. And they're just waiting for the season to end so they can just, you know, go to wherever it is they want to go and just, you know, go fall apart, because this was a massively disappointing season for them. 877-867-1670. All right, let's do this. We'll step out. We'll take a quick break. If you can want a phone call, phone call. I'm coming to Jim Flanagan from the Fighting Irish. Now, is he he's part of the radio network, right, Grant?
2: I'm not sure exactly what he does. I know he's okay. A Notre Dame guy. I can do some Googling. I know he's got a pod. I've seen him appear on a bunch of podcasts and reports. Gotcha. And stuff over the last week, but I'll get you the exact thing.
0: The exact job title for one Jim Flanagan, who's going to join us. Notre Dame alum, also covers the Fighting Irish. We're going to talk with him about this team coming in to Lambeau Field on Sunday night. I want to remind you again, we are here this weekend for a very specific purpose, and that is

0: morning, and then the ceremonies begin at 10:30 and kickstands up at 11, and all we need is you. And bring a friend. Please bring a friend. Stay tuned. We got more of the Bill Michaels Show coming up next.
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21: Welcome back in the Bill Michaels Show. This portion of it brought to you by our friends at Suburban Harley-Davidson. That is where the party ends on Sunday. And really, it just begins on Sunday. But when we get back after the motorcycle ride, we're all going to end up at Suburban Harley-Davidson. And they are throwing a hell of a party for us. Six-Pack Sammy's going to be rocking the house. There's food vendors that are going to be there, some food trucks that are going to be on site. We have got some vendors that are going to be there, boutique vendors, motorcycle vendors, all that kind of stuff. Parts vendors, and then, of course, beverages and you. And it's free and open to the public. Even if you don't ride, please come on out and join us and just enjoy yourself and hang out and say hello and enjoy the music. And Six-Pack Sammy's going to be playing, so we're looking forward to a great party. We can't say thanks enough to our friends at Suburban Harley-Davidson on Main Street in Thiensville, Wisconsin. They have been just a great partner of ours. And we appreciate them so much. So thanks to our friends at Suburban Harley-Davidson. Again, on Main Street in Thiensville, Wisconsin. Go. And by the way, they're doing some stuff today as well. They're going to be open tomorrow and throwing a little bit of a party out there. And then they open up.

0: and begin to party at noon on Sunday. And there's the sun. Nice. Sun's out. So they open up at noon on Sunday, and they're going to have some music. And, again, the vendors, the food, and all that kind of stuff, it's all going to be there. And we come riding in between 3:30 and 4:30. Everybody has to be there by 4:30, and then our party gets underway, and it's going to be a great, great time. So please come out and join us. 877-867-1670, 877-867-1670. Hey, Bill, from the shadow of Lambeau Field off of the 920 and the text line. I think this year's team is better in many ways, mostly consistency, like you said, right on target, just winning series. I don't hold my breath for Yelich, but I can also see a postseason hot streak coming on. He's getting older. He's on the downside. Sometimes these guys just rise up for one more run. That'd be great, wouldn't it? You do kind of see sometimes that burst where the veteran just clicks and they have this great burst and you go, oh, okay, they're back, you know, which ultimately gives you this really terrible false hope because they go on a run for a short period of time and then everything comes crashing down after the fact. But got to be great, specifically in this offseason. That'd be great. Out of the 608, hey, Bill, would you sit Terang for a couple of games for a rest and then reset? I think it'd be beneficial to him. That's Randy and the Cedar. That's a tough question. That's because you want them to grind through it. I was listening to Brian Anderson talk about what Yelich has been doing, not just in the cage outside for batting practice, but in the cage underneath stadiums and all the different aspects of his game that he's working on. And I don't know. That's a great question. Maybe you do. Yelich had been sat and worked in on matchups that would be more beneficial to him, and then he started to kind of feel it again. So maybe you do. And, you know, what everybody's tired this time of year. Everybody's got a fatigue to them, even though nobody will admit it. It might not be the worst thing. I don't know if I'm going to sit him for, you know, an entire series or not. But it might not be bad to, you know, give him a game, two, three, you know, sporadically here down the stretch to say, hey, get yourself back together and, you know, because we're going to need you. You know,
1: you talk about Terang.
0: Yeah.
1: Especially the way the Cooper Pratt's playing right now.
0: Right.
1: Like Cooper Pratt's right. Been good. Righties and lefties. He can play short every day. Ortiz has been great. You want him in the lineup. So you're downgrading a little bit defensively with David Hamilton at second, but that shouldn't kill you.
0: No.
1: And if Terang needs a night or two off and that makes the difference, then that's got to be the priority.
0: If you're going to do it, you do it against Cincinnati.
1: Correct.
0: You do it now. It wouldn't be the worst thing in the world. In my opinion, anyway, but if you're going to do it, you do it now against Cincinnati. You bring him back strong against the Cubs. And don't forget, then after the Cubs, you got Cincinnati again. You got Cincinnati, then you go back out on the road. And the road trip is going to be a tough one because that's a 9-game road trip. And it's not tough in the sense of, you know, really the formidable foes, but you're playing 3 in Pittsburgh, 3 in Baltimore, and then 3 in Philadelphia. So you're doing the East Coast swing, so to speak. But that Philly team, they're still fighting. You're not going to get a walkover, you know, series there, that's for sure. But don't forget, then you come back home to end your season with 3 against St. Louis. I can't believe we're already approaching. You got 3 against Cincinnati, 3 against the Cubs, and 3 against Cincinnati. Then after that, you got the East Coast swing, and then you come home for 3 against St. Louis, and that's it. That's it. That's all you have left. Man, that's interesting. It's just we're still going to have baseball left to play, but then it's in the postseason, and then every game is, you know, you hold your breath, there is no tomorrow, you know. But I just can't believe we're creeping up on the end of the baseball season at this point.
1: Can I give you a little breaking news before
0: we've
1: got a breaking, eventually get to Jim, so a Packers thing. Josh Jacobs' court hearing has been moved from November 17th to Thursday, September 10th.
0: Oh, okay.
1: From yesterday.
0: Yeah. That's interesting. That's interesting.
1: Get it resolved, try to get suspension handed down from the league, I would imagine.
0: Yeah, that's probably what they're doing. They're trying to get this thing situated. To say, here it is, take a look, let's move on. Yeah, that's interesting. Wow, okay. So that's interesting breaking news. To get that thing moved up like that. Yeah,
1: I think you either had to do it this way or to move it towards the end of the year, because it was going to do, you know, of course, this is a criminal case and it's not all about football. But right. from the perspective of the Packers, and I'm sure Josh Jacobs' lawyer, because he's trying to make a living here, mm-hmm. play football. November wasn't going to work for anybody. We either need to do this now
0: right.
1: or we need to push it off until after the year.
0: Right.
1: And typically in the past, these types of situations have been pushed off until after the year. But maybe the league feels as though this is a particular case. They need to see the findings. They need to see everything yeah. in court to levy a suspension. I don't know.
0: Yep. That's wow. That's big news. I mean, that's if I'm trying to think of how this. I think you're just right. They just wanted to move it up, get it done, get it over with, and move on. Because we're talking about the possibility of a suspension and two misdemeanors here. And I don't mean to make it sound like, oh, it's just two misdemeanors, no big deal, because we are talking about, you know, the allegedly of what happened. But that is like, okay, let's get this thing rolling. We know there's something coming. We want the NFL to get, and who knows, maybe the prosecutor's like, we're not going to give anybody this evidence until we take it to court. And maybe the NFL wants to move this thing up too and just say, hey, we got to make some determinations here. Let's get this thing going. I'm sure everybody involved wants to move it up. So that's to open it. Usually they push it back. Usually that's, it's been pushed back, you know, 3 more months till the end of the season, and therefore the NFL has to make a decision, blah, blah, blah. This is like, nope, let's get it going. Let's get it going. If we're going to get suspended, let's get suspended now. And it's also, now think of it this way, if they go in there and plead guilty or no contest to the misdemeanors and say, okay, we just want to get it over, the NFL then will make a decision about the suspension prior to game one, which means game one starts everything, starts the clock. So what you didn't want was them to say, well, we're going to suspend you, or we're going to put you on the exempt list and we'll keep you for 3 games, and then we're going to suspend you for another 3 games without pay, or, you know, this just moves up that clock. So that's interesting. That's really interesting. Yeah. So there you go. His case has been moved up to next Thursday. Did you say when is it, Grant? The 12th? The 10th. Okay. So that's a week from today. Or no.
1: Week from yesterday.
0: You are correct. So there you go. 877-867-1670. 877-867-1670. You want to find us, go ahead and do it. We are going to talk some Notre Dame side of things, some football when we return. So stay right where you're at. We're going to talk with Jim Flanagan, did you look at his exact title?
1: He doesn't do anything official. I saw him doing some media hits, but he's Packer and Irish alum, so he's not affiliated, and he doesn't have a podcast or anything like that. We'll just pick his brain on the game.
0: We're just going to kind of pick his brain, see what happens. Hey, I just did one of our promos for our friends out there at Oktoberfest. I'm looking forward to getting back out there. Obviously, Buzzard Billy's, but more so to Big Boar Barbecue as well. I haven't been out there in a while, and I need to go out and see the guys and say hello. And, you know, extend a little personal condolences, too, after one of the three brothers has passed, unfortunately. But that being said, I'm still looking to going out there and supporting the local business and having some of their delicious food, which is Big Boar Barbecue, B-O-A-R, BigBoarBBQ.com. 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Whether it's the breakfast, the lunches, the dinners, or just taking some of the sauces home, which I absolutely positively love. They have great stuff out there in West Salem, Wisconsin, just a little bit northeast of downtown La Crosse. 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

0: Welcome back in. Bill Michaels Show. We are live down here at the Harley-Davidson Museum. Promoting the motorcycle ride this coming weekend. And we are in our final push. You have until midnight tonight to get pre-registered. And then we welcome everybody to come down and just register day of. Coming up on Sunday morning. Registration opens up at 8 a.m. Ceremonies begin at 10:30, kickstands up at 11, and we do it for veterans, military members, and their families, and also our first responders, all for Big Unit Foundation, which then has pledged over $200,000 to our friends at Fisher House, Wisconsin. There's a construction of a new home going up out in Madison, getting ready to break ground out there, which should be just absolutely spectacular as a second house in the state is needed. For veterans, it's kind of a home away from home for military members and their families. So, and veterans receiving treatment at the VA. So please come on out and join us this coming Sunday, and we would love to have you along for the ride, literally. We now go to a Packer, a Notre Dame alum, very familiar with what goes on here in the state of Wisconsin as well, as Notre Dame gets ready to head into Lambeau Field this coming weekend to face the Wisconsin Badgers. Jim Flanagan is joining us. Three different generations of Flanagans as well, as a matter of fact. But Jim is joining us on the hotline. Jim, how you doing?
1: Doing well this afternoon. Thanks for having me.
0: Absolutely. Thank you for joining us, especially on short notice. So this is a kind of a matchup interesting because Notre Dame faces a team that, for all intents and purposes, really for the last couple of years has not posed a threat to many. And I listen to a lot of kind of talk in South Bend, and some people are treating this like this is a team that, you know, this is a warm-up game for the regular season. So give me your thoughts on how you see this and how Notre Dame is witnessing the Wisconsin Badgers coming into this year.
1: Well, I think it's a game that, you know, everybody's got to take seriously, especially early in the year. You never know what can happen. There's a lot of history there with Fick and Freeman. You know, Wisconsin got a lot of guys in the portal this year. Everybody's going to be jacked up on both sides of the ball. So, you know, I told my son James, and I'm sure the ND coaching staff has kind of reiterated the same thing. Like, you can't take Wisconsin lightly at all. Obviously, they beat LSU, number five LSU, you know, five, six, 10 years ago, whenever it was. And so, yeah, I think it's going to be a great game for both sides, and I think Notre Dame's absolutely preparing as best they can.
0: What kind of, I mean, obviously there's a national championship expectation this year for Notre Dame, and rightfully so with all the talent they have. Is there when you look at Notre Dame objectively, is there a weakness to Notre Dame?
1: That's a good question. I don't know off the top of my head. I think, you know, if you follow the preseason stuff, they're pretty high on their O and D line, which I think, you know, is obviously kind of where it all starts. And then CJ, I think, is a front runner for the Heisman right now. So I don't know if there's necessarily a weakness. I think there might be a couple position groups that, you know, need to prove themselves, and running back is one that kind of comes to mind. Obviously, with two first-rounders leaving last year, there's a void there that needs to be filled. Now, I think there's a ton of talent, but, you know, you got to show it on Saturdays, or in this case, Sunday, make it real.
0: How tough is it for a team like Wisconsin that has more than 20 transfers in? It makes it very difficult to really kind of put any kind of film together on this team because there's so many new faces. You don't even know how they're going to gel together, right?
1: Yeah, that's exactly kind of what I said earlier. Like, you don't know how those guys are going to come together as a team. I'm sure that's something that the Wisconsin staff has really focused on during training camp, kind of building the culture. And you know, frankly, I think a strong Wisconsin program is good for college football. You know, it's a team that I grew up being a fan of. My brother played for the Badgers in the mid-90s. You know, Barry Alvarez actually recruited me to Notre Dame. He was a defensive coordinator who recruited me the same year that he took the job at Wisconsin. And so, you know, I love Barry Alvarez. I would have run through a wall for Barry. Didn't get to play for him. But, you know, the kind of tradition that he brought back to Wisconsin, now hopefully Fick is able to continue. You know, I think it's good for college football.
0: just looking at it from a helicopter view, Fick had a lot of success in Cincinnati, obviously. He comes here. They tried to do something that Wisconsin wasn't used to. That was the air raid offense that didn't work. He's obviously had quarterbacks that have been banged up. Why do you think a coach like Luke Fickell has success at Cincinnati and then comes here and has struggled so mightily?
1: Well, if you knew the answer to that, you'd be like the richest GM in NFL history. So, you know, who knows? I mean, you know, Fick's a great person, and I think a great coach. Obviously, he's had great success. Injuries are a huge part of it. You know, just not maybe not getting the right guys in state from a recruiting standpoint, and so it's, you know, it's maybe death by a million paper cuts. I don't know. But again, if you knew the answers to those questions, like why one team is better than another, or, you know, why one team that's allegedly more talented than another doesn't perform as expected, you know, I think it's a huge mystery, and it's part of what makes sports great. I think it's part of what makes college football in particular, probably more so than professional football, super interesting. So I know, you know, I can almost guarantee you that Fick and his whole staff have really been focusing on culture this year, trying to get those new transfers to gel and get something clicking down there.
0: What has made Marcus Freeman such a good coach?
1: I think the thing that stands out for me with Marcus, and actually, you know, going through kind of the recruiting process for the last almost 4 years now with James and our younger son, Richie, he really understands Notre Dame, and I think he'd tell you the same thing. Like he didn't really get it when he first got there as being an Ohio State guy, but after being at Notre Dame for a while, like he really understands what it's all about, and he's able to convey that to the recruits. And so, you know, sitting in those recruiting meetings with a bunch of parents, and just watching them kind of nod their head every time Freeman said something, you know, I think he deserves all the credit in the world for pulling in these recruiting classes they've had over the last 3 years, which is 3-4 years, which continue to get better and better and better. So I think it's a combination of him really understanding the university. I think it's a combination of him being a very sincere person and a very humble person too. Like, you know, he's got maybe one of the best jobs in college football, but he is very open, very personable, you know, spends time with everybody. And, I don't think you can overstate the impact that he's had on the program since he's got the head coaching job.
0: Every coach has pressure, especially when coaches have, you know, expectations of getting into the college football playoffs and then ultimately winning a championship. But how much pressure is on him with that job at Notre Dame and being this good and this highly ranked coming into the season?
1: Yeah, you know, we always say that pressure is a privilege, and so you earn the right to have that pressure. And, you know, I think if you kind of keep it in context, kind of just focus on one thing at a time, you can get through it. Notre Dame's typically been in the national spotlight, maybe not always. But it's, you know, obviously a highly regarded program. And so I think after the bowl game or kind of the playoff issues last year, they're taking a step back. Really wanted to prepare for the early part of the season. And then, you know, I think if you put in the preparation each and every day and then you go out and let it loose, I think kind of regardless of what happens, you can be satisfied with what you've done. And hopefully that ends up being, you know, a 10, 11, 12 game season for Notre Dame and a deep run in the playoffs.
0: The Fickell and Marcus Freeman obviously have a very good, a close relationship, those two coaching together. What did Luke Fickell miss out of Freeman when he left to take another job and his absence? Because sometimes you just work really well together. There's just two people that just understand each other. You can almost finish each other's sentences. Was it that type of relationship, do you think, that led to the success between the two?
1: You know, I don't know that I know enough about their kind of personal or coaching dynamic to really have an opinion on that. I do know, though, that, you know, being both Ohio State guys, playing for a great program, I'm sure they have a lot of commonalities, and they're both defensive guys. So, you know, I'd imagine they kind of think the same to a certain degree. And so, yeah, I'm sure they have a very good relationship that was constructive, and there was a lot of things that probably didn't have to be said between the two of them. And, you know, sometimes it's hard to keep coaches like that together because everybody recognizes that they're both great coaches, and they're both going to be head guys someday. And that's obviously what's happened with Sick and Freeman.
2: I got to ask you, because obviously you've had experience with both the Packers and Bears and the rivalry and playing at Lambeau Field. Good memory? You got some fondness at Lambeau? You got a great, you know, something special that happened to you there or in the rivalry?
1: Well, yeah, I mean, tons of great memories for all the teams that I played with. I was with Chicago more than any other team, and so 7 years with the Bears, we played the Packers 14 times.
2: Mm-hmm.
1: Obviously, seven times in Lambeau, seven times down in Soldier Field. We only won one of those games. It was during kind of Brett Favre's heyday in the 97 Super Bowl and all that. And so being able to win at least one game against the Packers in Lambeau Field, which happened to be my last game or my last season with the Bears, was a special memory. I also scored a 2-point conversion at one point,
2: nice,
1: kind of against Reggie White. And, you know, just playing against those guys in the offensive line and, you know, kind of developing that rivalry over 7 years was special. And then being able to come to Green Bay the very next year in 2001, play with Brett and all those guys. We had a great season. We were 12-4. It was really the fulfillment of literally a childhood dream to play for the Packers. And my only regret is that I wasn't able to play longer in Green Bay.
2: Jim, great to talk to you. Thanks for the information. We certainly appreciate you joining us on short notice. And best of luck to you. And we'll touch back again real soon, okay?
1: Sounds great. I appreciate it. Thank you.
2: Thanks, pal. Talk to you later. There you go. Jim Flanagan joining us for a couple of minutes. Interesting stuff. And about the relationship with Luke Fickell and Marcus Freeman and what, you know, obviously the expectations of Notre Dame. Notre Dame just has a different level. Notre Dame's like, you know, like some of the coaches that currently, you know, you look at Bill Belichick and what they wanted him to do in North Carolina, although he did get a big win over in Dublin, Ireland to start the season off. And then you look at the Alabama program. You look at, you know, obviously Ryan Day at Ohio State. You look at the Michigan program, Penn State. Some of these, you know, big-time programs, there's always pressure. But Notre Dame just has a standalone different level of pressure to get it done. And that's what Freeman is facing this season. Broadcasting live down here at the Harley-Davidson Museum. The sun has popped out. The temperature, it's up a little bit higher than it was earlier, we'll say. Starting to get a little bit warm down here with a nice warm breeze. So should be a great day. I'll go through some of the itinerary down here later today and throughout the weekend. And obviously we'll touch base again on the motorcycle ride coming up momentarily. Don't go anywhere. Stay tuned. We got a whole lot more. Another segment yet to go. And this next segment is the last segment of the week. I know I was a little early, a little premature show elation there an hour ago, but this coming up on the last segment of the program of the week. Stay tuned. We got more of the Bill Michaels Show live down here at the Harley-Davidson Museum in Milwaukee. We'll be back right after this.
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2: 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Get ready to wrap things up. Right across from me, as you can see on your television screen, they have the Globe of Death. And they are getting ready for a 2 o'clock performance. Saw my post from earlier today on social media, on Facebook and Instagram. It's insane, and they're going to do another show here coming up here shortly. Unfortunately, it's going to be right after we get off the air. They start at 2 o'clock. I did not realize that two out of the three of the writers are female writers, which makes it even more impressive in that sense, but very, very skilled writers. I was just watching one of the girls ride around here just kind of on the dirt bikes that they use, getting ready for the show, and wheelies and spins, and I mean just toe stops, and just really, really good stuff. So looking forward to that. That's going to happen right here in front of us coming up here momentarily. But again, we are at the Harley-Davidson Museum, and just a kind of a plea before we get out of here, we have our ride coming up this weekend. Hopefully, if you know somebody who rides a motorcycle, you could at least tell them. If you haven't registered because you don't ride, that's fine. You can still come out and join us. Coming up on Sunday, you can still come out to the after party. You can still hang out with us, which would be great to see at Suburban Harley-Davidson. But coming up this Sunday, we have our motorcycle ride. The registration on site opens up at 8 a.m. You can still register here on site. So just because you didn't get pre-registered doesn't mean you can't come. You can still register on site. Pre-registration gives you, first of all, a little bit cheaper option, and it also gives you an opportunity to win those two tickets that are valued at $700. To go to Conversations for a Cause and meet and greet with Pat Murphy, the Brewers manager, on next Thursday. But we can still take you the morning of. We encourage you to bring friends. We'd love for this thing to be the biggest ever and really kind of launch us into the campaign for the 20th anniversary next year. This is our 19th anniversary. I'm going to be here today all day. They've got a whole slew of things going on today, and you're just getting ready to watch here at 2 o'clock. The family Globe of Death, the Urias family, who all ride motorcycles. Behind the Lens with Alan Tannenbaum comes up a little bit later on today. That's at 4 o'clock. Milwaukee Tool Shed Band takes the main stage out front. That's at 5 o'clock, goes until about 6:30, quarter to 7. And then they honor Tim Duffy from New York City and the first responders with a 9/11 remembrance. And his motorcycle is now in the Hall of Fame and the Harley-Davidson Museum, for that matter, here. And then tonight you've got Hippies and Cowboys with special guest Jesse James Dupree of Jackal. That gets underway at 7 o'clock tonight. Then tomorrow you've got the museum opens at 10. They've got all kinds of great things down here. Road Crew plays at noon. You've got 33 RPM plays at 2:30. Then you got the Hippies and Cowboys and Noise Pollution tomorrow night, 5 o'clock and 7. And then on Sunday, we ride. 8 a.m. is when things open up. We ride at 11. The ceremonies get underway at 10:30. Our party begins out at Suburban Harley-Davidson at about 4 o'clock. And then it goes until 8 o'clock where all the riders come back. We give away the prizes. We enjoy the music, and we're going to have a great, great time. It's a great weekend on tap. We hope you can be a part of it. 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We encourage you to do so. Please help us raise the funds needed that we can send to Fisher House, Wisconsin, in the building of a second home, which this one's going to be located in Madison, Wisconsin. The second home is going to be built in Madison, so that's going to do it. We got a big sports weekend. Brewers on the road. They're in Cincinnati. You've got to the Badgers and the Fighting Irish at Lambeau Field coming up on Sunday night. Anything I missed, Grant, before we get out of here?
14: No, I'm glad we got that Josh Jacobs news. That kind of changes things.
2: Yep.
14: But no, nothing you've missed. I see Joey Votto is on MLB Network right now saying that the Brewers were the best fan base other than Cincinnati in baseball, and he played. I like that. So I'm going to have to pick that and talk about that tonight. That's nice. But
2: okay.
14: Hopefully the Brewers can do this weekend what they always do to the Reds, which is beat their ass like a drum, no matter if they're playing well or
2: not. And maybe Christian Yelich has a big series because he always hits well at Great American.
14: Yelich is having a great week, 10 days here. That's been an outstanding development for the Brewers.
2: Keep it up down there. You'd love to see that continue to happen because he's always hit well at Great American Ballpark, especially in August, August and September when it's humid and the ball really flies out of the park. That's going to do it. Thanks to the staff and management, Erica Campagna specifically down here at the Harley-Davidson Museum and her compadre Craig as well. Thanks to all of them for helping us out. I'll be down here all day today, a lot of the day tomorrow. And then we will see you down here on Sunday morning, bright and early, so you can ride with us. Until then, time for us to go. Have a good one. Have a great weekend, and we'll talk to you again on Tuesday. Until then, have a good one.

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4: This is a special report from ABC News. The judge in the Lindsey Clancy case has officially declared a mistrial. It comes after Clancy's defense attorney, Kevin Reddington, tried to stay that declaration, which was struck down this afternoon by the Massachusetts State Supreme Court. ABC's Aaron Katursky, outside the courthouse in Plymouth, says it was an unusual move from Reddington.
5: I was struck, though, that in Reddington's argument to Judge Sullivan to urge the jury forward, despite three times coming back saying they're unable to reach a unanimous verdict, he did not appear to cite a lot of case law. And if he had it, he undoubtedly would have to make a more proper judicial argument.
4: Clancy was on trial for killing her three children in 2023, with her defense arguing she wasn't criminally liable for the crime since she was suffering from postpartum psychosis at the time. Jurors deliberated for 7 days. This is ABC News.
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14: That's me. Thank you for joining me on this Football Friday afternoon on The Fan. It is a Football Friday. There is a big game in Green Bay this weekend involving the Badgers. We'll hit that hard today. And then I was thinking driving around, I had to go pick up Cal because it's been a week, man. I mentioned yesterday my wife was having car trouble. It was indeed the battery, so got that replaced quick and car should be good. Although, who knows, based on how this week is going, it'll... Who knows? But then Cal threw up at school today, which is great. He seems fine. So I had to go pick him up, and it's been a week. But as I was driving to go pick him up, I was thinking to myself, all right, Football Friday, football season's here. So next week, we'll be back in the swing of things with the weekly features. The Pick 6 will be back next week when we have NFL games to pick, and 6 of them, in fact, every single week, hence the name Pick 6. Oh, we are back. We are back. And the show starts now.
15: We just got to start fast.
16: It's all gas. Nope. Great.
9: Let's see what's up today.
14: All right. Coming up at 2:15, right out the gates, we'll talk some Notre Dame football with Nick Shepkowski. He covers Notre Dame football for Notre Dame on SI. Nick Shepkowski used to be at the Score down in Chicago. He was our Bears guy on the trip around the NFC North. I haven't talked to Nick in a while. Nick will join me to talk Notre Dame at 2:15 and then at 2:35. Our weekly conversation with Zach Heilprin, the sports director at WOZN, The Zone in Madison. We'll talk Badgers with him. So Notre Dame followed by Wisconsin. Nick Szepkowski on Notre Dame, followed by Zach Heilprin on the Badgers. And then at 3:15, we go to the Brewers. Vinny Rotino from Brewers TV joins me at 3:15 next hour. The Brewers got beat last night at Wrigley, lost to the Cubs 2-1, and now the Brewers are on to Cincinnati, like Bill Belichick once said, we're on to Cincinnati.
3: That's really about it.
14: So, talking Badgers and Notre Dame this hour, talking Brewers next hour, some Packers mixed in between.
9: Moving on to today's biggest stories in sports.
14: Well, the Brewers got beat, and now they're on to Cincinnati, like I said. The Brewers and Cubs split their four-game series at Wrigley Field. Last night, the Cubs won 2-1. As I said, Kevin Gausman was really, really good for the Cubs. Struck out 9 over 7 innings. Pete Crow Armstrong hit his 39th homer of the season. Hit a 2-run homer in the third. Andrew Vaughn answered with a solo homer in the fourth for the Brewers, and that was all the scoring. A 2-run shot by PCA and a solo shot from Andrew Vaughn. That was it. Cubs win 2-1. Logan Henderson took the loss for the Crew, but can't really blame him. He was good again. Henderson gave up 2 runs on 3 hits for the Crew. The Brewers lead the Central with 21 games to play. They lead the Central by 8 games. So they went in leading by 8 games with 25 to play. And after playing 4 games head-to-head, they still lead the Central by 8 games with 21 games to play in the regular season. And then we'll see. So tonight, Brewers-Reds 5-10, the first pitch. Brewers at Cincinnati. Shane Drouin gets the start tonight for the Crew. Here's Shane Drouin on how he's holding up physically in his first season in the bigs. Tonight's starting pitcher, Shane Drouin.
13: I feel good. You know, I can't lie and say I feel just as good as opening day. I think that would just be, you know, a blatant lie. But I feel like I'm, this is the best I can feel at this point in the year and with all the innings I've thrown. And, you know, do a lot of work with our training staff, our strength and conditioning, keep me on point, and then we're just going to keep it rolling.
14: So after this weekend in Cincinnati, the Brewers get the Cubs again next week in Milwaukee. And then they'll get the Reds again next weekend in Milwaukee. So wash, rinse, repeat. Back-to-back weeks of Cubs, then Reds. This week on the road, next week in Milwaukee.
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15: Headline here.
14: Well, the Badgers getting ready for Notre Dame on Sunday. Wisconsin opening up the season. Sunday night football, Lambeau Field, college style. 4:30 pregame, 6:30 kickoff. Wisconsin versus Notre Dame. Notre Dame technically the home team in the Shamrock Series game. Luke Fickell, Badgers head coach, Luke Fickell, said this about opening up the season against one of the top teams in the country, number 4, Notre Dame.
17: We got to find a way to close a gap, but we're going to find out where we are in closing that gap. If they're really the, you know, the number one team or the number two team or number three team in the country or the odds on favorite to be the national champ, whatever. I mean, we're going to find out real quick at what gaps there were and what we've seen and where we are.
14: Yeah, we'll find out how they stack up. Notre Dame favored by 20.5 points in this game. Connections all over the place in this game, too. Obviously, the Notre Dame influence with the genesis of the Green Bay Packers. There's that. The Pro Shop is just full of... Packer Pro Shop is just filled with Shamrock Series stuff. I kind of like the uniforms. The navy and gold special edition Notre Dame unis and the cardinal red and silver of the Badgers. Like, I don't know, they're fine. They're not the sweetest thing ever, but they're cool. But then you got the connections between the two head coaches, Luke Fickell and Marcus Freeman. Marcus Freeman played linebacker at Ohio State under Luke Fickell and was also Fickell's defensive coordinator at Cincinnati. So a lot of connections there. Meanwhile, elsewhere in college football, the first full week of the college football season is already underway. Minnesota blew out Eastern Illinois last night, 59-7 in Minneapolis. And they stole the, like, rowing chant. Did you see that? They stole the rowing thing that Norway was doing in the World Cup. Where they're, like, beat the drum and then they go, whoa, boom, whoa. Just like they stole the skull clap from... I don't even remember who, but they definitely stole that too.
15: whatever.
14: Imitation's the sincerest form of flattery, or whatever. I guess they are Vikings, so they're just borrowing the thing from Norway. I don't know. And meanwhile, the SEC is suing LSU and head coach Lane Kiffin over their effort to try to allow former NFL players to play in college football this season, which was the weirdest thing ever for the few days that that was going on. Rookies who decided they would rather go back to college and play at LSU, that was going to be allowed until cooler heads prevailed, and that was not allowed. The SEC alleged that LSU conducted a deliberate campaign to recruit professional athletes, including players who already signed contracts. The conference seeking declaratory and injunctive relief as a separate Louisiana court proceeding considers whether former Ole Miss and NFL players Xavier Harris and Daquan Wright can play. LSU set to open the season Saturday night against Clemson.
9: Next.
18: The headline here.
14: Some Packers stuff. The Packers yesterday announced the game themes and special uniforms for each 2026 home game at Lambeau Field. The Packers, of course, are going to debut their new rivalry alternate uniforms in Week 5 against the Bears, which we knew already and talked about that when they were unveiled. Was that last week or 2 weeks ago? Last week, I think. The Pro Shop also filled with rivalry stuff. Cal still doesn't have his jersey, in case people are wondering. If anyone wants to buy it for him, it'd be great. The Packers is also going to wear their 1923 classic uniforms, the navy blue and gold, with the airbrushed leather helmet. They're going to wear those uniforms when they host the Buffalo Bills in Week 14. Some other highlights, the home opener, of course, in Week 3 against the Falcons on Thursday Night Football. That'll be alumni weekend. They'll be back on Thursday Night Football at the end of October against the Panthers. That will be honoring the legacy of the late Bob Harlan. Halftime ceremony unveiling Harlan's name on the northeast facade of Lambeau Field. Just a couple of the headlines on the home schedule for the Packers announced yesterday.
9: That's what's up.
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9: We're off and running live on Better Call Eversole.
14: Iceland. Thank you, anonymous texter. They stole the Skolklav from Iceland and then stole the rowing thing from Norway. Minnesota. They know a good thing when they see it, and then they steal it. Sports Radio 107.5 and 1400, the Fan, kind of like Vikings. I think they stole stuff, probably, right? I don't know. I shouldn't talk crap. They're my ancestors. Actually, my mom gave me a family history project that one of her cousins put together. Fascinating stuff. It honestly is. It's like, I wouldn't be here if not for all of these decisions made by my... Maybe the world would be a better place. I don't know. That's depressing. Anyway, it is Friday, September 4th, 2026. We're going to take an early timeout here when we come back. Let's talk college football. Badgers, Notre Dame. We start with the Irish side. Nick Shepkowski covers Notre Dame football for Notre Dame on SI. Then we'll talk Badgers with Zach Heilprin, but we start with Notre Dame, technically the home team Sunday night. Nick Shepkowski joins me next. 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Tonight, evening storms. Humid, the low 65, tomorrow cloudy, then some afternoon sun, still humid, the high 76. Guess what? Sunday, sunny, warm, only slightly humid though, I guess, the high 78.
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14: Sunday at 6:30. College football season kicks off for Notre Dame and, of course, Wisconsin. The Badgers squaring off at Lambeau Field. It's the Shamrock Series, so technically Notre Dame is the home team, even though the game will be played in the Badgers' home state. Don't tell that to Vegas, because somehow they have Notre Dame favored by 20.5 in this game. I have no idea why.
9: This is Better Call Eversole, live on The Fan.
14: Maybe because they're better on paper, but they don't play games on paper. Joining me now to give us the Notre Dame perspective, he covers the Irish for Notre Dame on SI. He's our old Chicago Bears guy from back in the day, Nick Shepkowski. Nick, it's been a while. How are you?
5: I'm good, man. The fight's blaring across the great state of Wisconsin today.

0: all of FCS football. And it's like, what, 12, 13 points per game is what they averaged last year. You can make great improvements and still be short of even being average. Like, it's you can be markedly better in a lot of spots and still be a below average offense is how far this thing has to go. So I'm very curious of it. It's not like Notre Dame gets a lot of hype because of, well, CJ Carr is a Heisman Trophy candidate. Yes, he should be in that conversation. At least his resume going into this year has him with that. They kind of have an unproven running back room, receiver room. We've heard for 5-6 years now. With, you know, it's kind of like when I was talking about the Bears with you years ago. Oh, this is the year the receivers take off. This is the year the receivers take off. But it's like, well, maybe this is the year the receivers take off. But the defense is legit. Leonard Moore, I guess it kind of starts there in terms of people to keep an eye on. That guy's probably going to be a top 5, top 7 draft pick, top corner in college football this year. I understand what Luke Fickell was saying earlier in the week. If you can't just game plan to, you know, take away an entire side of the field, you got to run your offense. I get that. I don't think that he's wrong in doing that, but it's also okay. Kind of do that at your own caution, because other teams have tried that before. And like USC last year, didn't work out so well for them when they kind of had tried that. So I'm curious to know. I guess I just don't know how Wisconsin scores a whole lot of points in this one. And I don't think Notre Dame's going to march up and down the field, but I do think it's one of those body blows. They eventually add up, and I'm not sure how Wisconsin necessarily has the dogs to run with Notre Dame come second half.
1: Yeah, that sounds about right. So I'm not going to the game because I can't afford tickets in this economy. However, I will be down by the stadium because we live down there. So
0: yeah.
1: I'm brainstorming ways to make sure Notre Dame corner Leonard Moore doesn't leave Lambeau Field. Nothing criminal, of course. No foul play. I'm thinking maybe if the Packers just throw a bunch of money at him and then maybe find a way to swap him with Keyshawn Nixon, like send Keyshawn back to South Bend in Moore's jersey and see if anyone notices. That way Keyshawn can dominate college football and the Packers can pair Leonard Moore with Brandon Cisse and finally have good corners. Thoughts?
0: Yeah, I mean, in today's college football, it doesn't matter if you play in the NFL or whatever it is. It's, you can just, you know, go get cut off a training camp roster and pretend it never happened, and next thing you know, be starting on Saturday for LSU against Clemson. So
1: yeah.
0: I've heard worse ideas.
1: So Leonard Moore, seriously, I know you had talked about him, but looking like an early pick next year, and he's big, he can do everything, right? Like 6'2", he's just some kind of special.
0: Yeah, well, and it's like Notre Dame has had this thing where in recent years, really, I guess it kind of started, Kyle Hamilton started to change it up a little bit, but you've seen, they've gone and recruited, like Kyle Hamilton's a bad example because he was like a 4-star, borderline 5-star recruit, and he ended up being a first-round pick of the Ravens and has starred there the last few years. But like Benjamin Morrison was a second-round pick, and he had a big-time hip injury that made him a second-round pick. He would have been a first-round pick. This is quietly turned into not quite like Texas or LSU back in the day or back 10, 15 years ago, but it's stacking guys that are not just NFL players, but, you know, top 45, top 50 overall draft picks in the secondary regularly. Moore is certainly going to be that. And to throw another name at you to keep an eye on, it goes along that same thing. Lengthy, bigger than what you traditionally think of being the position in terms of height, in terms of length. Bronte Johnson as well, another guy to keep an eye on. He had a huge game last year against Pittsburgh, which was a ranked matchup at the time, and College Game Day was there and everything, and he had an interception return for a touchdown early in that contest. But that's a guy that is another one of these defensive backs. You look at this secondary for Notre Dame, and like I said, it's not what you usually think. When you think of Notre Dame, you think offensive line, you think tight ends. Sometimes I guess you think linebackers or defensive ends. You don't necessarily think defensive back first and foremost, but it is a – not that what Wisconsin is going to try to do to win games. It's never been what Wisconsin has been successful with in the last 30 years of trying to win games. But if they have to be put in a position where they're playing from behind and having to throw the ball, that is not the formula to beat Notre Dame this year.
1: So Notre Dame, the number 4 team in the country, and as I understand it, Nick, this team, this 2026 team has kind of been on the radar for a while. Like, the fan base has been looking as, like, this is the team for maybe a couple few years, right? Even from a recruiting perspective, this 2026.

0: Notre Dame team just loaded as kind of all intersecting with the timing. Like, the time is now, they're thinking big, right? That's fair to say?
1: Yeah, that's fair to say. And I think a huge part of that is, like, college football, things just get overhauled every couple of years, whether you like it or not, whether you're a successful program or not. Even the most successful ones, you see coordinators go away. You see them take head coaching jobs. You see them take a massive raise at another big-time university, whatever it might be. And you look at it, there's not a whole lot of teams that can say they have their head coach back, they have their offensive coordinator back for a third year in Mike Denbrock, and they have their defensive coordinator back, and they have their starting quarterback back in C.J. Carr. So you kind of have that all together, and then you have guys that have played together and had it. It's one thing to have guys that have played together. Like, okay, that's great, and, you know, you get used to, you know, if it's the offensive line gelling or just understanding this guy is going to be there, this is how he plays, this is how he flows, this is the way his game kind of goes. You have a lot of guys that have a lot of experience playing together, and it's not like it's, okay, well, they're going to take a step this year because they were okay last year, but not great. It's like, this is a team that played a ton of guys on this starting roster, played significant minutes in the national championship game 2 years ago against Ohio State. Mm-hmm. They were starters or big-time contributors last year on a team that went 10-2. And in those two games, they lost on a last-minute field goal at Miami, and they lost by 1 point to Texas A&M in a shootout at home. And both of those were college football playoff teams last year, and then they went 10 straight wins to end it. So it's not like it's, oh, they have potential to kind of take that step and maybe get into the field. Like, this is a team that, all due respect to who made the college football playoff last year, I don't think James Madison, I don't think some of the teams towards the bottom there, I don't know if there was a need to have as many SEC teams as there were. This was a Notre Dame team that could have probably made a good amount of noise in the playoff last year as well, and you have a large chunk of talent back from that.
0: Talking to Nick Shepkowski, covers Notre Dame football for Notre Dame on SI. Let's talk more about the quarterback, C.J. Carr, the grandson of former Michigan coach Lloyd Carr. I wonder how often they'll mention that on the broadcast, because I remember.
1: It's just like Sunday Night Football when they start to run out of things to say.
0: Yeah.
1: There'll either be pictures of him with Lloyd, or there'll be, he actually does have a very touching story, and a little brother that, an awful story, but died tragically of brain cancer at either 3 or 4 years old, and it's called the Chad Strong Foundation, and they fund children oncology and have raised millions of dollars with that with his family. And his little brother is the true freshman at Michigan this year and just got named the official second string quarterback there for Michigan, but they continue to work their efforts towards that, and I'm sure that will get some run on the broadcast on Sunday, and deservedly so, because it's been some remarkable work that CJ Carr, his mom, his father, that really the whole family has been a part of as well.
0: Well, that is a great cause that also really changed the vibe of this interview there, Nick.
1: Yeah, it wasn't the intent on a Friday afternoon. I started talking, and I'm like, well, now I got to finish this.
0: No, yeah, you do.
1: I feel the helium coming out of the balloon.
0: No, that's good. But so he's the grandson of Lloyd Carr. I remember when former Badgers tight end Jake Ferguson, now with the Cowboys, like, he's Barry Alvarez's grandson. So that was mentioned about three times every single game when he was at Wisconsin. But just give me your opinion on Notre Dame's quarterback and the Heisman candidate, if not the Heisman front runner preseason at some sports books, Notre Dame quarterback C.J. Carr.
1: Well, I mean, he fits into this kind of what you had said about the Notre Dame thing all coming together at the same time. So when you look at Notre Dame, and they've had good teams here in recent years, why it's such a big deal, this team, it has this expectation. I think what puts it over the top is Riley Leonard was a good college quarterback. He could, I mean, the running game was downright scary when you had him really as a third runner in that backfield. Wasn't by any means a great thrower. When you had to throw yourself out of trouble, that's not a guy that you were necessarily counting on to be able to do that. C.J. Carr is that guy. Got not just a rocket arm, but he has the wherewithal to know how to use it, when to use it, when to extend plays with his feet. Not that he's like a tremendous, amazing runner, but he can do enough with his capability to get away, to buy time. A couple of times last year got himself into trouble. Well, for the most part, you see that and it's like, oh, and there's an awful decision. He doesn't do that a whole heck of a lot. I mean, it's the proverbial coach's son or coach's grandson type thing, I guess, is what you can kind of add into that. But he does also have the size, the wherewithal. He does look out. I mean, if it wasn't for Dante Moore from Oregon and Arch Manning from Texas being in this class, I think you look at CJ Carr, and in most classes, you're like, hey, this guy's a runaway top quarterback prospect and maybe a top pick prospect. Instead, it's like, well, he's in that conversation. Maybe he doesn't get enough love because his last name is not Manning, but I have trouble believing he's not going to be in that conversation by the time next April comes around.
0: Okay, so trying to come up with potential paths to an upset here, Nick, what would you say are your biggest concerns about this Notre Dame team?
1: Well, I mean, I think the biggest unknown is on the defensive line, and especially at defensive tackle. They have brought in a couple of guys from the transfer portal there, but that's where, when you look at this Notre Dame team, and it's, okay, well, you're turning out pros at pretty much every position, where are you not seeing guys get drafted, and where are you seeing the teams that are winning championships get guys drafted at? It's right up the middle, right at defensive tackle specifically, the middle of that defensive line. Like, can Wisconsin go back to the Wisconsin football that I grew up watching, where they are going to own the middle of the field, take their 4 or 5 yards, punch you in the face, get up, do it again, all of a sudden there's a 14-play drive that goes 91 yards, capped by a Monty Ball or whoever, touchdown plunge, and next thing you know, 7.5 minutes is off the clock, 7 points are on the board, your defense is exhausted, and the game got shortened a heck of a lot. So, I mean, I think it's easier said than done to, you know, kind of go out and, all right, yeah, just run the ball and kill time and do this. Like, I think Wisconsin's defense is strong enough that it's not going to get run away from. It's just, is it going to have to be on the field for 40 minutes in a night? Is it going to be spent by the time a second half comes around because the offense isn't putting drives together? Can Wisconsin, even if they're not necessarily scoring touchdowns, can they shorten the game? Because I look at it, and I know it's hard to look and say, all right, 30 new guys on a team, what's the offense look like? An entirely new quarterback than last year. How does a transfer from Old Dominion look in the Big Ten or playing against the Notre Dame defense?
0: Right.
1: A quarterback there. So I think Wisconsin's going to be better, but I don't know if it's going to all be gelled in that sense. But I think you just have to shorten the game and hope for, you know, a blocked punt, special teams huge play, maybe a CJ Carr mistake where he throws into coverage. You take advantage of that, and all of a sudden it gets to be late third quarter, start of the fourth quarter, and you're like, all right, there's a fighter's chance in here, and we made it this far, then all bets are off. Here comes your trickeration and whatever else to try to be the icing on the cake of that thing.
0: I wish I could sign up for that exact scenario you laid out a little bit ago, the old Badger football and just long drives. Oh, it has. It just felt like every one of their usually two or three backs averaged like 7 yards a carry. The Melvin Gordon, James White, Monte Ball backfield, like back in the day, that was so good. Where can I sign up for that again? Nick Shepkowski covers Notre Dame football for Notre Dame on SI. I guess real quick, Nick, just you laid out what, you know, some of your concerns there. But just to be clear, how seriously are you considering an upset? On a scale of not remotely worried to I'm shaking in my little space boots.
1: I look at it, and this is the way I kind of see it. Like, when you're talking about NFL teams, and we talk about the Bears, we talk about the Packers, you pretty much know what you're going to get on a given Sunday because it's professionals, it's guys that, you know, it's the attitude is, I don't want to say simple as saying professional, but it's more kind of like the grown man type of thing, and you know you're going to get the full work attitude on a Sunday, and it's not going to be like, oh, an extreme letdown, and if you get it, you get it a couple times a year, maybe.
0: Sure.
1: With college kids, when you're talking 17 to 22-year-olds, like, that is largely flipping a coin, and I expect there to be plenty of times this year that Notre Dame comes out. Maybe it's in a couple weeks against Michigan State, a team that just is, for the length of time, has just been a thorn in the paw of Notre Dame. Like, that could be one where that turns into all of a sudden it's late in the fourth quarter and you're hanging on for dear life type of thing. I think this is one, though, that the way the season ended for Notre Dame last year, where the last taste they have in their mouth of anything with an opposing team or an opponent is, all right, just won 10 games in a row by 10 or plus points, dominated everything in its way, lost two games by a combined 4 points to a couple of playoff teams, and then get told you're left out of the college football playoff. And it's no bowl game. They decided to opt it out of the bowl game, which I didn't have a problem with. The Pop-Tarts Bowl is like the Savannah Bananas of college football, so I wasn't really sure what the big issue with that necessarily was. But I think this is one where they are tired of hitting each other, tired of hearing this, that, oh, prove it, leave no doubt, whatever the sayings are that they're putting on T-shirts. And I think this is one that I have trouble believing you don't see a darn near a best effort and a very impressive showing on Sunday night.
0: Yeah, I think you're probably right. Nick Shepkowski does an awesome job. Check out his stuff covering Notre Dame football for Notre Dame on SI. Nick, good to catch up with you, and we'll see if things unfold how they could for Notre Dame. Maybe we'll talk again come January or so, okay?
1: All right. Sounds great, Marcus. Take care. Good to hear from you, man.
0: All right. Appreciate you. There he is, Nick Shepkowski. Follow him on X, at Nick Shepkowski. Meanwhile, in Madison, how's David feeling about this David versus Goliath type matchup? Is David feeling like David, or is David feeling like Goliath? I don't know, but we'll talk to Zach Heilprin from The Zone in Madison next.
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5: 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So call the right play. 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
0: Sunday night college football at Lambeau Field. As Wisconsin kicks off the season against number 4, Notre Dame. The Badgers, a 3-touchdown underdog in this one. Of course, pregame coverage kicks off at 4:30 right here on The Fan with Matt LaPay on the call. Joining me now, he's the sports director at WOZN, The Zone, in Madison. He's our guy, Zach Heilprin. Hello, Zach.
11: Hello, Marcus.
0: So a road game for the Badgers on Sunday, with Notre Dame being the home team, that technically would make the Badgers the road team. But there's going to be a lot of Irish fans in the stands Sunday night at Lambeau, eh?
11: I get the feeling that there will be. I mean, look at the situation here. It's Notre Dame, huge fan base, right? National fan base. It's Lambeau Field. Are you ever going to get a chance to play Lambeau Field, see your team play at Lambeau Field ever again? Probably not. Your team is a top 5 team in the country and potentially a favorite to win the national title. And the team you're playing has won a total of 9 games the last 2 years, and you're currently on a 10-game winning streak. So your team's currently on a 10-game winning streak. So I think all that put together, yes, I think Notre Dame will have an advantage. I don't know how big that advantage is going to be, maybe 55-45, maybe 60-40, maybe even more than that. I don't know. But I think Notre Dame will they are the home team, and I think it'll sound like it a little bit. It's not going to be a home game, but it's going to be, I think, an Irish crowd for sure.
0: Well, you asked quarterback Colton Joseph about possibly preparing to use a silent count. And I don't know, what'd you think about his answer? He was basically
11: I didn't like it
0: either. Where he's basically like, maybe the coaches have thought about that, but I'm just focused on, it sounds like it hasn't been addressed at all. I don't know how big the home field advantage, quote unquote, will be for Notre Dame either, as you said, but that answer was curious.
11: It's very curious. I would hope that you would plan for it. Maybe they just don't see it. I'm sure there's somebody that has to at least tell them, acknowledge that this fan, the Notre Dame fan base, is probably pretty jacked for this season. They think it's the most talented team they've had in 30 years. They won a national championship since Barry Alvarez's last year as the defensive coordinator there. So they have a lot of expectations, and I've seen so many national people picking them to win it. So the idea that fans are not going to travel, or they're not going to have a huge advantage this game, I think is probably a little short-sighted on their part. But, hey, I guess we'll see what happens on Sunday.
0: Well, and even if you haven't emphasized it or whatever, play the PR game, I don't know if the SID was standing by in that media scrum, but I'm guessing if so, the SID may have been thinking, just say we'll be ready for it. Just give something vanilla.
11: Yeah,
0: give something.
11: He's vanilla completely, right? Like, he doesn't give you much. There's been, it's funny, the way that he plays on the field and the way he talks on the field and the way he carries himself on the field could not be more different than the way he carries himself with the media, which is, there's just a ton of talking, a ton of swagger, a ton of like confidence when he's on the field, and talking to Mason Posa and talking to the defense and getting after guys and dancing and doing all that stuff. And, celebrating big runs and celebrating big plays. And then he comes over here and gives us like the most vanilla answer you could possibly have. I don't know that there's a single thing that he said that I'd be like, oh, very interesting. I don't know if that's intentional. I don't know if that's intentional. My guess is it's probably not. But yeah, he is a completely different person on the field than he is with us.
0: So he goes out Sunday night against Notre Dame, throws for 220 yards and 3 touchdowns. He runs for 100 yards and a couple more. The Badgers pull off the upset. And then post game, he's like, I just went out and made the plays that were there.
11: Exactly. That'll be exactly what it is. Yes. Okay. I think Jordan Love's gotten better, but
0: 100%.
11: He's gotten significantly better, but like when he first came to Green Bay, he was not great. And also, when you go from Brett Favre to Aaron Rodgers to Jordan Love, it hits you in the face pretty good.
0: And you got to be authentically who you are, too. Yeah. Like, you know, as the quarterback, I feel like there's a tendency where you're almost forced to be a bit of an extrovert, but I appreciate that about Jordan Love and Justin Herbert. Like, naturally, they're not extroverts, and they don't pretend to be. But I do think as time has gone on, I've even noticed this offseason alone, Love has opened up more. Like, you don't need to be the most talkative guy in the world. But anyway, so Colton Joseph, relatively soft-spoken with the media, but on the field, what if Colton Joseph is just awesome? Like, we've been starving for a good, fun, entertaining, healthy Badgers quarterback for a long time. What if he's just awesome? I ask that as if you haven't watched him every day at practice, because, I mean, you have. You know a lot more than that. So I guess, how surprised would you be if Colton Joseph is just awesome?
11: I'd be pretty surprised.
0: Okay.
11: Not to rain on your parade there, because... You know, we've only seen him against Wisconsin's defense. And as I said, every time I have a conversation about Colton Joseph, it's tough to grade him in practice because his legs are such a huge part of his game and he can't be tackled in practice. So that's a big part of it. Marcus Freeman said he thinks he's the most athletic quarterback they're going to face this year. And I could see that. You know, he don't run for 1,000 yards. I don't care what league you're playing in. You don't run for 1,000 yards just, you know, without being a very, very good athlete. And that's what Colton Joseph did last year. Had 176, I think it was, against Indiana, against the national champions in the opener last year. Didn't throw the ball off very good against the Hoosiers, but certainly ran the ball. So I would be surprised if he came out and, you know, slinged it all over the place against a defense that is really, really, really, really, really good. They got NFL guys everywhere, and their front is going to be facing a Wisconsin offensive line that has not practiced a ton together. We don't even know exactly for sure who those guys are going to be. So it's not just Colton Joseph. The guys around him, and Luke Fickell is, you know, he talked about earlier this week, he just has to go out there and play within himself. Don't try to do too much. Get the ball to your guys and run the offense. There have been times once or twice in practice where he's tried to do too much and that the ball goes to the other team, and that can't happen if you're going to pull an upset on a team like Notre Dame.
0: I'll say this about Colton Joseph. He's an 84 overall in College Football 27, the video game. I looked it up.
11: What kind of speed?
0: Well,
11: an what kind of speed?
0: 86 speed.
11: I think that's kind of, it's not doing him justice there.
0: Really think it should be better than that?
11: Probably like an 87, yeah.
0: Okay, well, yeah, way underrated. So, yeah, I figured what better way to get familiar with the roster than the EA Sports video game? You know, I'll actually have more on that coming up. My College Football 27 player rating preview of Wisconsin-Notre Dame. You can't get that stuff just anywhere, folks. You can also get it at EASports.com.
11: Yeah.
0: I just want to be invested in Badger football again. I know you said, like, not to rain on your parade about Colton Joseph. I don't think he's going to light it up, but I just want to be invested in Badger football again. Like, I want to look forward to watching him every week. Like, back in the day, it was appointment TV. Not to make it about me, obviously, but I think a lot of people are in the same boat. Give me something to be excited about. Is this that moment? I was going to say, this is a perfect opportunity for you to rain on the parade again.
11: All right. Yeah, I think I already did that. I think, let's go the other way. Well, some things to be excited about. All right. Let's talk about the defense. Let's talk about Mason Poso and Cooper Catalano. No matter what anybody says about Cooper Catalano, he's not light in the butt. I believe that was, who was that linebacker for Notre Dame, said that they're going to run the ball downhill on him because he's light. He doesn't have enough weight on him.
0: I saw that clip. Yeah, I don't know who it was, but I saw that clip.
11: Yeah, so I mean, yeah, so he's been fighting that battle all week. A lot of Notre Dame people in the mentions this week for various reasons. But I like the defense. I certainly do. I think the defensive line is going to be a key tomorrow or on Sunday because Notre Dame's going to try and run the ball, and they have been very, very good. Even though they lost two first round talents at running back, they're still going to have guys back there that are going to be able to, you know, do damage. And Wisconsin's defensive line, if they're going to win this game, the defensive line plus the linebackers have to own the trenches. They can't have the ball run down their throat. And I think they won't. I don't think they'll allow it. I think I do think the defense will hold up on that end. And it's, can they get to CJ Carr, get into third and long situations and then get after CJ Carr? I think they have some guys on the edges that can do that. And then, you know, a remade secondary. But I do like the defense. I think they're going to be good. I don't know that this matchup is the greatest just because Notre Dame scored 40-some-odd points a game last year, and they return a ton of production from that offense. But I do like the defense for sure. I like the running backs, absolutely. And I think Colton Joseph is an absolute upgrade from everything that we saw last year and probably everything we saw the year before, right? So he has a chance to be the best, I guess, since Tanner Mordecai. And Mordecai didn't light it up for a variety of reasons. But Colton Joseph has that opportunity. And then there's guys behind him that if he doesn't play well or if, you know, he gets injured, I'm knocking on wood because nobody wants to have that happen again. I like Ryan Hopkins and I like Deuce Adams. I don't think the drop-off is that big, and certainly they're not that much different players than Colton Joseph that you would have to change the offense all around like they had to do the last couple of years.
0: Okay. I appreciate the positives. Now yeah. I want to get the real, authentic Zach Heilprin read on this thing. Let's talk about the possibility of an upset. Logically, I don't see it either, but
11: no.
0: Bill Michaels is on before me, and he's been saying he's feeling the upset. You are obviously much more plugged in on the Badgers than Bill. I'm not throwing shade. I'm just saying you cover the team, and you don't see the upset. And yet, this is sports. We love making predictions, and sometimes we're reminded that nobody really knows anything. Like, my grandma filled out a bracket one time and kicked my ass. So, I don't know. Badgers upset Notre Dame? What do you think? Really?
11: No, but last night, we watched UMass go into Rutgers as a 29.5-point underdog and beat the brakes off of them and then have the saddest fireworks display that's ever taken place afterwards. They paid them $1.5 million to come in there to beat their butt, and they did. So upsets happen, right? I don't envision it happening on Sunday, but I also didn't envision it happening 10 years ago when LSU came in. The difference, the biggest difference, is that Notre Dame has a quarterback. Go back to that LSU team. They did not have a quarterback. Sure. And they also didn't have a head coach by midway through the season either. they fired Les Miles, and Ed Orgeron took over. But they had a Heisman Trophy guy, right, and Leonard Fournette back there, candidate. They had a really, really good defense, and Wisconsin just did Wisconsin football. They ran the ball. They took time off the clock. And while they did turn it over a couple times with Bart Houston, it didn't kill them. And they were able to keep the game close till late and get a late field goal from Rafael Gagliardini and win that game. But their defense was dominant. And I don't know that Wisconsin's defense has that in them. But if that's how it's going to happen, if they're going to pull an upset, it's going to be because the defense is really, really good and the offense doesn't kill itself.
0: Yeah, usually it doesn't work out well when your number one source of optimism is saying, yeah, weird things happen and you never really know. You know, like, it's probably a sign that it's going to go the way you expect it to go. Talking about the Badgers taking on Notre Dame Sunday night at Lambeau with Zach Heilprin, sports director at WOZN in Madison. So let's talk. You mentioned the running game. You mentioned the running backs. I know there's going to be multiple guys getting carries, but let's talk. The first time I heard the name Abu Sama, I was confused because it all kind of sounds like one word. You know what I mean? And obviously there's a cultural element here. It's not about that. It's a cool name. It's just one of those names that you got to see spelled out. First name Abu, last name Sama. But you hear Abu Sama, it could be Abu Sama or Abu Sama. But you know what I call him? RB1A for the Badgers.
11: Yeah, I didn't get that from Luke Fickell. I didn't understand that. He's not even 1A. He's your 1, right? He's your 1. If you're not ready to name a 1B, then you don't have a 1B.
0: Sure.
11: You just have a 1, right? Like, if you're not going to sit there and say Gary Dupree is your 1B, okay. Or, you know, they were without a bunch of scholarship guys in fall camp. They should be good to go on Sunday. Brian Jackson, the transfer from USC, and the Nate Palmer, the transfer from TCU. Hopefully they don't have to go 4 deep. Abu Sama is the guy. There's going to be if they have a bell cow this year, it's going to be him. He had nearly 2,000 yards these last 3 years at Iowa State. Had one of his better years last year, averaged over 5 yards a carry, 700 yards for Iowa State last year. He is certainly, I would put him in the mold of, I'd say like a Corey Clement. Like that, it's like kind of that type of running back. He's pretty well built. Probably not going to run away from you, but does have a little bit of ability to make you miss. and certainly can finish runs. So I think that is he's absolutely your one. And then, you know, Darian Dupree and Brian Jackson and Nate Palmer, we'll see how it all fills out. I certainly think Darian Dupree is probably your two because he was healthy throughout fall camp. And I think they trust him, put him out there on third down. And he can certainly catch the ball out of the backfield, something he showed in high school a ton. They haven't done it a ton with him here. I like both of those guys.
0: Okay, so defensively, obviously, it's all about Mason Posa and then Cooper Catalano. So College Football 27 has Mason Posa rated an 80. And Catalano is a 73. You talk about no respect. Maybe they're listening to that Notre Dame linebacker.
11: Maybe they were. Both these guys, if you go and look at last year, when they got on the field and started, it started with the Oregon game, things just changed. In the way, not even just the way that they played, that Wisconsin's defense played, but you could just feel a flip in emotion that changed when those two guys started being full-time guys. You know, there were some injuries that allowed them to get on the field, and they never left. Like Christian Allegro was a really good player for them, and he left this year to go. Wisconsin wanted him back. They wanted to have all three of those guys, and he left and went to Ohio State. I think he started at Ohio State. So he was a really good player, and both these guys just changed the defense when they got on it, and he wasn't there. So I think Mason Posa is the only clear NFL guy on this entire team. But the fact that he didn't start until late November and still led them in tackles and was an impact player almost every time he stepped on the field, he should be much higher than an 80. And I think if they do the re-ranking, whatever point this season, he will be higher than that. And Cooper Catalano as well. Both of them are three down backers. Now they have some other guys can throw in there and use them, and they're going to go three linebackers at times. But those two guys are the workhorses. And if the defense is going to be good or really good, it's going to be because of those two.
0: Javon Robinson, how are we feeling about Javon Robinson? I don't know anything about Javon Robinson other than there's a chance that he could become my favorite Badger pretty quick because he's a cornerback at Wisconsin wearing the number two like Jamar Fletcher back in the day.
11: Yeah, Javon Robinson.
0: Javon Robinson, of course, right.
11: Yeah. So he's on his third school. He started at Washington State, and then they left the Pac-12, went bye-bye, so he went to Arizona State started a bunch of games for them the last couple of years and is a really good player. Three interceptions in his career. I think he is the leader of that cornerback room for sure, and we saw him teaching because they got some younger guys there. Look, their entire cornerback room is gone from last year. There's one guy left, and that's Jameer Scott, a guy who did not play at all last year. Everybody else transferred or ran out of eligibility. Maybe they have more eligibility. I don't know. It's possible. Maybe there'll be a lawsuit filed and they'll be back. But he looked really good in the spring spring and fall camp. Didn't get tested a ton. I think he'll get tested certainly on Sunday night with Jordan Faison and the rest of what they have at Notre Dame. But yeah, any cornerback that's wearing number two, I mean, it's whether it's Jamar Fletcher, whether it's Scott Starks, whether, you know, Ricardo Hallman at times, but they had some other guys that wore number two that were really, really good on the defensive side of the ball.
0: Jonathan Casillas.
11: Jonathan Casillas and Jay Belai. Wore number two and just would come up and just destroy people. They've had a lot of good number twos on the defensive side of the ball. But yes, it started, in my opinion, with Jamar Fletcher. He made number two the number, like at Michigan, is number one's like the number that you want to wear. Number two, all, you know, for DBs at Wisconsin or the best players at Wisconsin, two is always it.
0: Oh, two is just the sweetest number. That's why.
11: Yeah,
0: that's
11: Brian Calhoun.
0: Brian Calhoun. It's such a sweet number. That's probably like 60% of the reason why Brandon Cisse looks as good as he has in his first camp. So, Zach, give me a score. Wisconsin, Notre Dame, Sunday night.
11: Yeah, I think Wisconsin keeps it close in the first half, but Notre Dame ends up covering 35-14.
0: 35-14. All right, we will definitely hold you to it. Zach Heilprin, the sports director at WOZN in Madison. Zach, enjoy it. We'll see if we run into each other on Sunday. I'm sure you're going to be covering it, whereas I will be not covering it, but I'll be around the stadium. Let's just put it that way, Zach. Appreciate your time, and we'll talk next week.
11: All right, sounds good, Marcus. Thank you.
0: Thank you. Zach Heilprin, sports director at WOZN in Madison.
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20: If they get to 100 wins, that's, you know, essentially 17 more wins than Vegas had them at with the odds.
21: Well, you wonder, too, if maybe they're a victim of their own success here in a way. Because with their 86th win last night, they've now won 86 or more games in each of the last 9 full seasons.
20: Really, really, wow.
21: 2 other teams, the Astros and the Dodgers, are the only other teams that have done that. You know, they're about to go to their 8th straight year in the playoffs, all those kind of things.
20: Pretty
21: maybe
20: incredible.
21: Maybe taken for granted a little bit.
20: And there's no reason to believe that the Brewers are going away anytime soon. Young ball club, all under club control for a long time. They might have to make tweaks here and there, you know, with guys that have contracts coming up in a year or two. You know, Willen Contreras is one guy. You know, there's been speculation about whether they would be able to afford Bryce Kerrang. So there might be a couple of tweaks that they might have to make along the way. But for the all practical purposes, this team is going to be around for a while. You got good young pitching. And then they got guys up that are on the verge of not ready right now to make the big league club. I hope that power that they're seeing in the minors translate to majors. You know what I mean? Because sure, they need some pop in the bat. That's the one thing that they really kind of need. Hopefully the power numbers that you see from some of these young kids in the minors will carry over to the big leagues.
21: Yeah, like, you know, Fisher, who's already moving his way up. This kid now with the Timber Rattlers, Batante, just hit his 25th. And as Chris Merring points out, only 3 players in the history of professional baseball in Appleton have hit more homers in a season than Eric Batante has right now.
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0: Congratulations, by the way. Thank you to everybody who bid on the two tickets in the fifth row for Sunday's game, Badgers Notre Dame. $1,175 goes to NEW Community Shelter. A great cause. And the winning bid from Sam, $1,175. A couple tickets on the aisle, row five. That's just awesome. And most importantly, going to NEW Community Shelters. That's very, very cool. Love when we can do stuff like that. Thanks to Chris also for helping us out with that, coming to us and making that a thing. Well done all around. Very cool. All right. Meanwhile, the Brewers were going for the series win last night. They didn't get it. But we are at the point of the season now where splitting a four-game series with the Cubs certainly feels like a win for the Brewers, because the Cubs are running out of time to catch the Brewers in the division. 8 games of separation with 21 games to play. I'm really cautious with saying something's over until it's over, because then if you say that it's over and then it's not, then people act as if it's your fault, even though we know, I think most level-headed people know that's not the case. But I'm not superstitious. I am a little stitious, so I'm very cautious with that. But right now, the division, yeah, we know where it appears to be heading. But what about the one seed in the National League? Well, the Brewers are up 4 games in that department, too. 4 games up on the Dodgers and the Braves. So, in other words, things are looking pretty good for the crew right now, seeding-wise. Are they playing their best? Baseball's so weird that way. Like, they're playing well, but I also don't think they are... Like, this right now isn't the peak of their season thus far. I think they've played better. And with a sport like baseball, if they have a great weekend against the Reds and they play well against the Cubs, then maybe that's their... But then they're playing their... But you know what I mean? Like, things can change so quickly. So, anyway, we'll look at the Brewers' remaining schedule, look at the current playoff picture. We'll do that next, and then Vinny Rotino from Brewers TV will join me right around 3:15. So, keep it here for some Brewer talk next hour.
1: This is a special report from ABC News. The judge in the Lindsey Clancy case has officially declared a mistrial. It comes after Clancy's defense attorney, Kevin Reddington, tried to stay that declaration, which was struck down this afternoon by the Massachusetts State Supreme Court. ABC's Aaron Katursky, outside the courthouse in Plymouth, says it was an unusual move from Reddington.
3: I was struck, though, that in Reddington's argument to Judge Sullivan to urge the jury forward, despite 3 times coming back saying they're unable to reach a unanimous verdict, he did not appear to cite a lot of case law. And if he had it, he undoubtedly would have to make a more proper judicial argument.
1: Clancy was on trial for killing her 3 children in 2023, with her defense arguing she wasn't criminally liable for the crime since she was suffering from postpartum psychosis at the time. Jurors deliberated for 7 days. This is ABC News.
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23: Jim Rome here with your Rome Report. Quick question. Is the NBA hammering the LA Clippers with the harshest penalty ever, the most Clipper thing ever, or the most hilarious thing ever? As always, yes. Clipper owner Steve Ballmer funding a $50 million investigation, which resulted in him losing 5 first-round draft picks, being fined $30 million more, and suspended for an entire year, is hilarious to me. But you know who's laughing the hardest? Kawhi Leonard, of course. This dude was allegedly paid millions and millions to do nothing by multiple companies, and he's able to walk away essentially unscathed, having to pay just $700,000. So given that he pushed the team to sign Paul George, Kawhi effectively cost them 10 first-round draft picks, SGA, tens of millions of dollars, and won absolutely nothing. This dude destroyed an entire franchise and is laughing his way all the way to Toronto. And will be treated like a conquering hero when he arrives. I'm Jim Rome.
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2: Well, that's why I went up to you in the locker room to clear it up, because unlike a lot of people nowadays who say they cover the team and say whatever they want about certain players, but they're never actually there to face the people they talk about, that's not the way it's supposed to work. 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
2: Hour number 2 underway. So I mentioned yesterday it became an interesting hour of radio, or like a half hour anyway, because my wife had car trouble all day. We jumped her car with one of the little portable jumper thingies before she went to school, and then it didn't start again when she was going to take Cal to daycare on her lunch break. But then it worked, so she could take Cal to daycare, but then her car wouldn't start at all, wouldn't jump with the little portable thingy at school when she was trying to go pick him up again. And she's like, what do I do? Can you come pick me up? I'm like, no, I can't. I'm on the air. But like, if it's an emergency, then I'll see what we can do, because they're, you know, they jumped her car with jumper cables. And then it was a conundrum of does she just drive straight to the body shop, wherever she took it? Can't even remember. I'd give them credit, but somewhere near us, down by Lambeau anyway. And does she go pick up Cal and then go to the auto shop? Or does she just go straight to the shop? Ultimately, she decided. So it was a big thing. And she went and got Cal, got to the shop. It was indeed the battery. Replaced it really quick. Great experience. I wish I remembered the business she went to, because I would give them credit for it. I got a note to self. I'll find that. Anyway, so it was a crazy day yesterday. And then today, and I appreciate everybody chiming in yesterday with their expertise, their thoughts as to what it was. It was unanimous. Everybody thought battery. Her coworkers were convinced it was the alternator, which would have been a bigger deal. And she probably wouldn't have been able to get home. It was the battery. So it was all good. And then anyway, after that, we went and got dinner. We went to a little like secondhand store. Kelsey's all about thrifting. And we got Cal he's been asking. He loves costumes and dressing up and stuff. What kid doesn't, right? I've gotten him a Spider-Man costume. He's got a Spin costume, which is like the black colored Spider-Man suit, Miles Morales. He's got a bunch of that kind of bunch of costumes. And he has been asking, he put it on his Christmas list, because that's our hack, is whenever he asks for something, we're shopping, we just say, should we put that on your Christmas list? Yeah! It always works. So one of the things on his Christmas list for a long time has been a Hulk costume. The Incredible Hulk. Or like the baby Hulk from Spidey, which probably only parents of young kids know what I'm talking about. So anyway, I found one of those at the thrift store last night and made sure to go put it up on the counter before he could see, because he's looking through everything. You know, if he would have seen that, he would have been a basket case. He was a basket case going crazy. He wanted a bunch of other costumes that, like, you know, they weren't even cool. So we got it for him. He doesn't know it. Today at school, he threw up, which was awesome. Welcome to a week in the Eversole house. So I had to drive up half the way to where he's at school, pick him up, bring him back, which was fine. It's a Friday, and yeah, I luckily I'm I worked ahead. I don't know. I gave myself a little buffer period. So anyway, it's been a weird day, been a weird week, and I'm at the point in my life where I was just thinking about at the top of the hour how excited I am to give him that Hulk costume tonight. He's going to be shocked. He has no idea. It's the little things, right? The Milwaukee Brewers doing big things this season. Right now, the Brewers on pace to have another franchise best season after a franchise record 97 wins last season. They're on pace for like 100, I guess, wins right now. 21 games to play. They need to go 13-8 to get to 100 wins. So I guess technically they're on pace for 99 if my math checks out based on winning percentage. Either way, the Brewers get the Reds this weekend in Cincinnati. And then next week is going to be the opposite of this week, meaning they get the Cubs for 3 games at home Monday through Wednesday of next week, and then they host the Reds Friday, Saturday, Sunday next week. They finally get that off day next Thursday after 16 games, 16 days, so that'll be nice. And then the Brewers have 3 at Pittsburgh, 3 at Baltimore, 3 at Philly, so a 9-game road trip before finishing up with a 3-game homestand against the Cardinals at the end of September, the last weekend there. So only 9 home games remaining, starting next Monday. But this weekend, 3 in Cincinnati. The Brewers 8 games up on the Cubs atop the Central. The Cubs this weekend are in Miami taking on the Marlins, who have had an interesting season, back and forth, up and down. Marlins fluttering around 500. The Brewers also have a 4-game lead on the Dodgers and the Braves for the top seed in the National League. The Dodgers and the Braves, both 83-57. The Brewers, 87-54. So the Brewers 4 games up on them, looking pretty good for the top seed, which is very important. The Dodgers this weekend host the Nationals, who have not had a great year, sub-500 team, whereas the Braves are in Philly this weekend. Very interesting matchup, because they're in the same division, of course, and the Phillies are just 4 games back there. They're a half game up on the Cubs for the top wild card. The Phillies still mathematically alive for the NL East. They're both going to the playoffs. The Braves and the Phillies are kind of like the Brewers and the Cubs. Brewers obviously are going to win the division. Well, it appears that way. Don't want to say too much too soon. But, like, you know, both teams are going to the playoffs and they're both dangerous. Brewers and Cubs, both dangerous. Braves and Phillies, both dangerous. Braves and Phillies will square off this weekend in Philly. So that's where things are at right now for the crew. Brewers probables in Cincinnati. Tonight, Shane Drouin. Tomorrow, Dustin May, who has been struggling his last couple outings. And then Kyle Harrison on Sunday. They're likely to stay in that 6-man rotation, at least until they get that off day next Thursday. So if they stay on that 6-man rotation, that would mean starting Monday against the Cubs, it'd be Robert Gasser, followed by Jacob Mizorowski Tuesday, and then Logan Henderson next Wednesday. Henderson went last night. Speaking of pitching and last night, Tyrese Halliburton threw out the first pitch last night wearing Cubs gear. Not the first time he's worn Cubs gear, but Halliburton grew up a Brewers fan, of course, in Wisconsin, Oshkosh's very own. Last night, though, Halliburton took the mound to throw out the first pitch for the Cubs against the Brewers. The backstory on this: the Brewers apparently rescinded his invitation to throw out the first pitch at a Brewers game after the Pacers eliminated the Bucks back-to-back years in the playoffs. So then on social media, Halliburton was going at it with Bucks superfan Nathan Marzon. I don't even know how you say his last name, but he's big Bucks Twitter account, big Bucks fan. But he's one of the Bucks/Cubs fans. And I know there's plenty. I'm well aware there's Cubs fans all over. There's Notre Dame fans up here. There's a lot of Michigan fans up here. But the Bucks, Packers, and Cubs fan is Nate. So when it was tweeted before the game that Halliburton was throwing out the first pitch, Nate quote tweeted it and said, if the Cubs lose, this is why. Then, of course, the Cubs beat the Brewers 2-1. So Halliburton replied, we won. So what does that mean, Nathaniel? And Nate said, it means you're still the guy who went from a likable hometown kid to someone who goes out of his way to be an a-hole towards Milwaukee. Halliburton replied, is this how you talk about a-holes? Or did I hurt your Whittle feelings, Whittle with the W?

0: I think those athletes and or celebrities should have the right to respond. I don't know. Either way, Halliburton calls himself a baseball free agent while recovering from the Achilles. So there was that. Before the series, the Brewers were up 8 games with 25 games remaining. After the series, Brewers-Cubs, the Brewers are still up 8 games with 21 games remaining. We're going to take a timeout. When we come back, we'll talk more Brewers with Vinny Rotino from Brewers TV. 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Tonight, evening thunderstorms, mostly cloudy and quite humid, the low 65. Saturday, cloudy morning, then afternoon sun, still humid and 76. Sunday, game day for the Badgers. Sunny, warm, only slightly humid and the high 78.
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0: The Brewers got beat last night, so they split the 4-game series at Wrigley, which means the Brewers still lead the Central by 8 games with just 21 to play. The Brewers are 4 games up on the field. Top the National League, 4 games up on the Dodgers and the Braves for that top seed. And now the Brewers are in Cincinnati for a weekend series with the Reds.
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0: Joining me now, he is from Racine St. Catharines High School by way of UW La Crosse, former pro baseball player, including 3 years with the Brewers, former Major League scout. Now he's on the Brewers broadcast with Brewers TV. He's our guy, Vinny Rotino. Vinny, always appreciate the time. How you doing?
10: Yeah, doing great. Thanks, Marcus. Thanks for having me on as usual.
0: We'll always appreciate you. So things looking pretty good for the crew right now. 8 up in the division, so that part is all but over. I'm always really cautious with saying it's over because it ain't over till it's over. But, you know, and 4 up in the National League altogether. So, Vinny, when you look at where they're at and when you look at the remaining schedule,

0: I don't know. What do you think?
1: Yeah, I think it's safe to say. Obviously, you don't. And the team and Pat Murphy's not going to allow the guys to really look ahead and say, okay, this thing is over. That's just not what Pat Murphy has done with this team these last 3 years. And so he's going to have these guys playing with their heads down, win tonight mentality. But yeah, I mean, as fans, as people who cover the team, as media members, we can kind of look at this thing and be like, all right, this is all but wrapped up. Now, I will say this. You do need to win one more at least against the Chicago Cubs. Why? Because that is the tiebreaker. So right now, the Brewers and the Cubs, the Brewers need to go ahead and win one more in order to take the season series. That would secure them 7 out of the 13 games head-to-head against the Chicago Cubs. And if they do that, then they secure that tiebreaker, which would then add a full game essentially on their lead. Now, if the Cubs go ahead and just go ahead and take the series and sweep the series against the Brewers coming up here after this Red Series, then you're going to have, you might want to look at that division and be like, okay, this is not secured. So go ahead and win one, and then we can probably go ahead and say it's safe to say that the division is wrapped up. Now, Marcus, they definitely want to get that first round bye.
0: Yeah.
1: So one of the two seeds, they're going to have one of the top two records. That's what they're going to need in the NL in order to get that first round bye so they can line up their pitching and go ahead and just get right into the NLDS and not have to play that three game wild card series.
2: Vinny, what gives you confidence that this year, this team is different, that this team's going to go on a real run in the playoffs, like, World Series, like we all want?
1: Mm-hmm. Yeah, good question. Now, what I'll say is this. I'll say of the 3 years that Pat Murphy has been at the helm of this team and been the leader of this team, the first 2 years, this team looked very, very much like they were together. They were in it. Everyone's kind of playing for the name on the front of their jersey and not really being any kind of selfish player playing for the name on the back of the jersey, playing for contract. Now, people might be listening to that and say, okay, well, yeah, that's just how baseball is played. It is not. I'm telling you, it is not. Most teams don't have all 26 guys playing that way. Now, the Brewers do because of Pat Murphy. Now, I'll say that this year, it's even elevated to even another level. I'm talking to the coaching staff. I'm talking to players around the team. This team is so focused on playing team baseball, on playing for each other, that it just feels a little bit different. Now, that is going to go a long way in October. Now, you can't put a number on that. That doesn't equate to, necessarily, playing, having a better batting average or hitting more home run. It doesn't equate to any of that. What it equates to is having a will to win for 26 guys that are playing for each other. And you're going to have things go your way more often than not when you have guys thinking that way and playing that way. They got a lot of momentum right now in terms of that big snowball rolling down the hill. The momentum of the season has gained big time for this group. And anyone that didn't want to be in that snowball has gotten gobbled up by it. Now, I'm not saying anyone really is in that category, not wanting to be in that group. Mm-hmm. But everyone, I'm telling you, every single one is in that group right now. And it's fun to watch. This is a different feel around this team, especially as of late here now into September.
2: I got my X factor for a potential World Series run. I don't know how you feel about this. The most important matchup in the playoffs might be the Milwaukee Brewers versus the opposing groundskeepers, or the grounds crew versus the Brewers. Because we've seen this movie too many times with Miz and the mound on the road, which is another reason why you want to be at home, but you're also not going to pitch Miz in a must-win game on the road. I know it sounds ridiculous to bring up the groundskeepers as a factor, but I've never been more serious about anything in my entire life.
1: Yeah, they got to get it figured out. And I don't know if Major League Baseball has to step in and say, okay, we need, we need something to happen where we're going to go ahead and have that mound taken care of. Maybe Ryan Woodley, the head groundskeeper for the Milwaukee Brewers, can just come on the road with the team and make sure that he's got the mound set up where he needs to be. I just thought of that on the fly. Maybe that's a possibility. I'm going to bring that up to Matt Arnold next time I see him. But it certainly is a factor. I think at the end of the day, I think Miz is, first of all, one of the most talented pitchers we've all ever seen. Number two, I think this kid is such a competitor that even if he's starting to slip and slide in the mound, I think he's going to get it done. I think he's got a level of conviction right now as to where he wants to lead this starting pitching staff in the postseason. And I just think he's going to get it done. We saw him get it done against the New York Mets. We did not see him get it done against the Chicago Cubs. However, those last two innings that he pitched against the Cubs, even though he got through four innings, man, he was fired up. That was his worst start of his career, or this season for sure, his Cy Young campaign this season. That was his worst start of this season, and he was so fired up just to get through four because he left with the lead. It was a shutdown inning after the team took the lead in the top half of the inning, and he was so fired up. Most pitchers aren't going to do that, Marcus. Most pitchers are going to hang their head, I need to be better. Man, he was fired up and excited to get through just four and give the Brewers a chance to win. That's the kind of mindset he has, and that tells me that this kid's got his focus in the right place. And because of that, I think even if he has mound trouble on the road in the postseason, I think he's gonna shine. He's gonna throw gems.
2: You know what else the Brewers need? They need a little luck. And I know there's nothing analytical about that, but when the Bucks won the title, they caught at least a couple breaks along the way. You need some good fortune to win a championship, and the Brewers are due for some good luck, right? They've been too good for too long to have such bad luck in October. I hope the baseball gods recognize that.
1: Yeah, no, you're right. You got to have things bounce your way. You got to have, a ball, that this hits off the base, right, and scores three runs, and that propels you to win a series, 100%. You got to have those things. You look back at the World Series winners in the last, every single year, right? I'm sure something has gone their way in terms of good fortune. And so, the Brewers definitely need that. The baseball gods are fickle. We all know that. So we've all been waiting since 1970, since the Brewers franchise came into existence, for a championship. And my goodness, is it going to be fun to watch here the rest of September and then into October? It'll be fun, but hopefully we're not just experiencing fun. We're experiencing all kinds of joy because we'll go ahead and see that first World Series win ever in franchise history. I know the state is going to be behind the team, and come out. I tell you, even up in Green Bay, up in your area, make sure everyone comes out and supports this team the rest of the year.
2: Yeah, I don't know if you can root for luck. I know you can't coach luck, but I am rooting for Lady Luck to be on the Brewers' side for once. Just nothing fluky, please. Just, status quo. And maybe if you give the Brewers a couple breaks, that'd be nice. Talking to Vinny Rotino from Brewers TV. So, Vinny, what has you most worried about this team, or, the least confident? Has you a little on shaky ground right now?
1: I don't know. I mean, the team is playing so well. The bullpen is probably the biggest strength of the team, even though there's really no weaknesses. There's a lot of different strengths of the team, including the defense. The offense has been doing it. I think the biggest concern is to make sure that all the guys up and down the lineup, especially your main guys, are hot going into October. We've seen Bryce Durang kind of really struggle here as of late. He's battled that knee issue. He's had some issues with just being too. I think he's gassed. I think he's tired. I think that knee issue with the tendonitis, and then he even battled that early on in the season with some tendonitis in the ankle. I think that's really wearing on him. He's not going to come out. He's not going to say anything. He brings so much to the table defensively and on the bases when he is on base that you have to continue to play him. Now, perhaps maybe a couple days off here and there in the right spots would help. Maybe after they clinch, just to get everything right for Bryce Durang. That's kind of the biggest concern. I mean, we've seen guys streaky up and down the lineup over the course of the year. Christian Yelich is one of those guys, although not now. I think he's starting to really figure it out. So, I just think those are the key factors. You got to have all your guys, especially the main guys, including Yelich and Durang and Contreras and Bowers. You guys have to swing it, and they got to get hot in October.
2: What do you make of the starting rotation right now? How would you handle it moving forward? Obviously, Harrison's been struggling. Dustin Mays had a couple rough ones of late, too. What would Vinny Rotino do with the rotation?
1: Yeah, so once I would consider the idea of once you start having the off days again, because remember, the Brewers are coming up on the tail end of 16 games and 16 days stretch right here, so they're going to have to continue to roll out with a six-man rotation. So everyone's got to make their starts. Everyone's got to make their turn in the rotation. But once that's over, I would consider maybe a situation where you go ahead and you rest – You rest the Shane Drouin, perhaps, although I would maybe not do that just because he's pitching well. I mean, he's blown by, he pitched 54 innings last year in AAA with the Boston Red Sox, okay? So, I mean, this guy is probably gassed, although he's not showing it. Now, Dustin May's got to figure it out, and, you know, Kyle Harrison, he says he feels good. So I'm going to just chalk that last start up against the Chicago Cubs that they knew what every single pitch was before it released from his hand because the way that they were picking pitches from Kyle Harrison, he was tipping his pitches. And so go ahead and just clear that one and then come back and have a strong start the next one. What I would do to answer your question, Mark, is I would actually consider really kind of resting Kyle Harrison going forward. I think the other five guys have been throwing the ball well enough. Dustin May's got to figure it out. I think he will, but maybe consider resting Kyle Harrison, because if you are going to win the World Series, you're going to have, you know, that Kyle Harrison from what they saw earlier in the year where he was totally dominant. So you have Miz, Logan Henderson, Kyle Harrison lined up, and then potentially it's going to be a competition in that fourth spot if they need a fourth starter in a playoff series. So that's what I would do. Again, it's not a real clear answer. I think the rest of September here is actually going to give some answers to what they're going to do with that starting rotation, Marcus.
2: Fast forward to October, we're totally going to get a Brewers-Dodgers matchup, and specifically we're going to get a game where it's Logan Henderson versus Tarek Skubal. I feel like it's written in the star. After all the trade talks between the Brewers and Tigers, and ultimately Skubal goes to the Dodgers, and the Brewers were reportedly unwilling to give up Logan Henderson, understandably so, because he has been awesome. I know some Brewer fans have joked, like, I wouldn't trade Henderson for Skubal straight up, but, I mean, look at the numbers. Henderson's been as good as anybody.
1: My goodness. They already matched up in LA, yes. And the guy who came out on top was Logan Henderson. So, yep. I mean, and for John Smoltz in the broadcast yesterday, it was a national broadcast on Fox, and for John Smoltz to tell him and go right up to him and say, hey, look, I enjoy watching you pitch. I really love watching you pitch. He said, and he admitted to saying that he had only done that to like four other guys, including Jacob DeGrom and Zach Wheeler and guys like that. So, I mean, it is fun to watch this dude pitch, and Chris Hook said it best. He is absolutely fearless. He'll throw any pitch, any count, and he has the ability just to execute his pitches on such a high level, which is not, you know, it just doesn't happen. A guy to just to be like, okay, I'm going to throw this in this location at this time with the bases loaded, or rarely has the bases loaded, but in a big spot with a runner on second base, I need to execute this pitch right here, right now, and he does it. I mean, he's a great athlete. He's the main thing with Logan Henderson, I think, is what we're seeing is that he's got to just maintain health. He had health issues with some arm issues last year, back issues this year. So, I mean, he says he feels great as well. So roll with that and ride him out, because he's been pitching as good as Miz lately. So it's been fun to watch him. He's a big piece of this thing moving forward.
2: Another thing that feels written in the stars, there's going to be a big moment in the playoffs, a big Joey Ortiz moment in the playoffs. There's so many cool parts of this season, but Ortiz may be the coolest from just the switch that he flipped right around the 4th of July. Obviously lost his job to Cooper Pratt, but he's been, like, there is no doubt in my mind, if and when the Brewers go on a run, get to the World Series, there's no doubt in my mind Ortiz is going to have his moment. You know what I mean? It feels like it would be wrong if he doesn't.
1: I love that script. No, I love that. That's some pretty cool foreshadowing right there, especially, Marcus, because remember, In 2024, when he came over to the Brewers, he had a good first half. And then from the second half of 2024 up until July 4th of this year. So we're talking a good 2-year long stretch where he was statistically the worst hitter in all of baseball. And he just totally lost his confidence. He knew he had to make a couple adjustments. This goes to show how long adjustments take for some guys at the big league level, especially if they have to change some things about their swing. He had to flatten out his swing. It was too steep. It was like chopping down a tree. It was straight down to the ball, and hitters just exposed that, or pitchers exposed his swing, and that's what needed to change, and he did so. And then ever since July 4th, I just looked that up, ever since you were talking about it, he's hitting .328 with a .932 OPS. So, I mean, he's getting it done. 23 ribbies in that stretch. And that covers, you know, that's a long 44 games right there. So I think this is kind of what he is. I love that narrative, but let's make that happen. That would be awesome. Get a game winning World Series game 7 hit or something like that. I know everyone would be fired up, and he would live on forever in Brewers lore if that happened.
2: Last one for you, Vinny, a quick one. I meant to ask you this a while back, but there's been several comments in the broadcast booth whenever there's big promotions going on. There's been a couple comments alluding to how you always take the promo items. They give you some crap about that. Is that true? Like, what's going on there?
1: It's definitely a bit, but anytime there's a funny bit, we just go ahead and lean into it. I took like 6 of those Jackson Cheerio bowls because my sister-in-law, Emily, my wife's sister, has 3 kids as well as we do. We have 3 girls. She has 2 boys and a girl. And she said, make sure you get me 3 Cheerio bowls. And so when your sister-in-law asks, you got to get some, you got to make it happen, right? I mean, just to have some brownie points on that side of the family. So that's what happens. I don't take everything for sure. Definitely not that bad. That Christian Yelich, Bob Uecker bet. I would take it, but I think that's going to be locked up. And no question about the Green Bay stinks chance in Wrigley, huh?
2: Well, I thought about it, but I feel, I know both of our opinions on that. It's kind of sad in a way, frankly.
1: It is sad, and I'm not sure what kind of problem they have with the city of Green Bay. It's a lovely place. If they would just visit, I don't think they would be saying that the city, that's what they're saying, right? The city of Green Bay stinks. Is that what they're, or are they talking about the Packers? I'm not sure.
2: Nail on the
1: in
2: head.
1: Any event.
2: That's the thing, because if you said Packers suck, that's one thing, but you're saying Green Bay sucks. Like, come on. What did the bustling metropolis of Green Bay do to you? Plus, everyone from Illinois is always in Wisconsin, whether it's Door County or the Dells. So, like, pipe down there.
1: That's a great point. If they would just come and visit, they would understand how lovely of a place it is. Yeah, it's a great point.
2: Absolutely. All right, Vinny Rotino, Brewers TV, you are the absolute best, Vinny. Appreciate your time, as always.
1: All right, thanks, Marcus.
2: All right, thank you. Vinny Rotino from Brewers TV. The Brewers in Cincinnati taking on the Reds this weekend. Shane Drouin starts tonight. Dustin May tomorrow. Kyle Harrison Sunday. And then the Brewers will be back home next week to take on, wait for it, the Cubs, then the Reds again.
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14: If they get to 100 wins, that's, you know, essentially 17 more wins than Vegas had them at with the odds.
15: Well, you wonder, too, if maybe they're a victim of their own success here in a way. Because with their 86th win last night, they've now won 86 or more games in each of the last 9 full seasons.
14: Really, really? Wow.
15: Two other teams, the Astros and the Dodgers, are the only other teams that have done that. You know, they're about to go to their 8th straight year in the playoffs, all those kind of things.
14: Pretty
15: maybe
14: incredible.
15: Maybe taken for granted a little bit.
14: And there's no reason to believe that the Brewers are going away anytime soon. Young ball club, all under club control for a long time. They might have to make tweaks here and there, you know, with guys that have contracts coming up in a year or two. You know, Willian Contreras is one guy. You know, there's been speculation about whether they would be able to afford Bryce Kerrang. So there might be a couple of tweaks that they might have to make along the way, but for the all practical purposes, this team is going to be around for a while. You got good young pitching, and then they got guys up that are on the verge of not ready right now to make the big league club. I hope that power that they're seeing in the minors translates to majors, you know what I mean? Because sure, they need some pop in the bat. That's the one thing that they really kind of need. Hopefully the power numbers that you see from some of these young kids in the minors will carry over to the big leagues.
15: Yeah, like, you know, Fisher, he's already moving his way up. This kid now with the Timber Rattlers, Batante, just hit his 25th. And as Chris Merring points out, only 3 players in the history of professional baseball in Apple have hit more homers in a season than Eric Batante has right now.
0: That's a 2-minute drill from Bill and Rookie. Get the full Bill and Rookie experience weekday mornings from 6 until 10 on The Fan and The Fan app. The Brewers are in first place in the NL Central as they look to win the division for the 4th straight year. We're talking baseball on The Fan.
2: Got a text from Anonymous who says the Brewers aren't winning the World Series or getting to it. That's reality. I hate the Dodgers, but it's the team that'll win it all. Yeah, I mean, odds on. Yeah, that's certainly not a hot take to say that the Dodgers are probably going to win it all. And it's why we all hate the Dodgers. It's why we all, and I always say, I don't even hate the Dodgers. I hate that the Dodgers can exist. I'm still, like, mind blown when I say it. Like, okay, so, like, everyone's on your same page there. Like, we all think the Dodgers are the front runner, the favorite, because how could they not be? Their payroll is, like, 3 times the Packer or the Brewers, which I always put it in this context. It would be absurd to think, well, the Rams can spend 3 times the amount of money on their roster that the Packers are able to spend. Like, this is just, what? And baseball is stupid that way. And every now and then I think back to a call I got a few weeks ago after the Scooble thing, and someone's like, well, that's the easy thing to point out the discrepancy in money, so that we're just going to complain about that? Like, that's it? That's the easy thing to do. Yeah, just like it's the easy thing to do if you see it's raining and you grab an umbrella. Like, it's true. It's fact. I don't, what? But anyway, I do feel like this season could be special for the Brewers. It's felt different, but it's also felt different in the past. I said this to Vinny. I'll just say it again. the Brewers need luck on their side. Usually the team that wins the whole thing in whatever sport catches a couple breaks. It doesn't make it any less sweet. Look at the Bucks. If Kevin Durant's foot was a little smaller and he doesn't step on the line in that Nets game in Game 7 Eastern Conference semifinals? Yeah. If Kyrie and Harden aren't hurt in that series, like they were down 2-0 and they were getting smoked. Well, who knows? If Giannis doesn't make that miraculous comeback from the knee injury when it looked like his knee bent the wrong direction. They caught some breaks on the way. And they won their first title in 50 years. The Brewers, I'm not trying to make this into like, woe is us and the poor old Brewers and all that, but like Devin Williams punches a wall. Brandon Woodruff suffers a late season injury. The list goes on. It just feels like when push comes to shove late in the season, the Brewers have historically not had luck on their side. And I know there's some quotes that are that suggest, like, what is it? Luck favors those who are prepared, I've heard, something along those lines. You create your own luck, people will say. So, like, you put yourself in position to get luck. You work hard enough, and sometimes luck or fortune will just find you. That doesn't seem to apply to the Brewers, because the Brewers have been really the model of consistency. I think people would acknowledge they do things the right way, given their financial situation and constraints, and they got to do things their way, and they do it better than anybody. I just don't want any fluky stuff to happen at the end of the season. And preferably, yeah, you get a little lucky. Catch a couple breaks. You know, ball barely stays fair down the first baseline, turns into a double, you knock in a couple runs at an opportune time. I never wish injury on anybody, but like if it just so happened that the other team suffered, you know, I don't even want to put that into the universe because sincerely, I don't want to see anybody get hurt ever, but you know what I mean. It'd be nice to see the Brewers catch some good fortune for once. I generally believe in the law of averages. Things usually even out to some degree. I don't necessarily know that the baseball gods subscribe to the law of averages. I don't think the baseball gods are up there sitting on a cloud together and, you know, charting the debits and credits. I don't think they're balancing the checkbook. Like, yeah, well, you know what? Devin punched that wall a few years ago. Let's give him one. Let's let them get to the World Series. We'll give him a couple breaks. Although, I don't know, Angels in the outfield. I don't know if they're the baseball gods, but they had a lot of influence on games. So you believe in Angels since the All-Star break? Yes, Maggie said. Angels in the outfield reference. It'd be nice to just have him catch some breaks. KJ in Green Bay says, what I hate about the Dodgers is they owe over $1 billion in deferred money, but yet continue to spend more and more every year to buy the best players they can. It sucks. I hate it. Will in Green Bay says they have to be hot at the right time, like last summer's stretch when they were just on fire. Yeah, in baseball, that can change in a hurry. Like right now, are the Brewers playing their best baseball? Probably not. They've been hotter than this, but we could be singing a completely different song 1 week ago, 1 week from now. If they dominate the Reds like they always do, if they smoke the Cubs, wrap up the division, and like that's just it. And then they're peaking. Then we're gonna start to think less about luck and more about, yep, this is the year, and prepare at the same time for impact. Prepare to have your heart broken again. Unfortunately, I'm convinced, though, eventually it'll happen. I mean, I don't know if it's going to be year 2634 and it'll be like cyborgs against other alien creatures. But eventually the Brewers will win a World Series. I would like it to be this year. I think that would be.
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2: Yeah, the Brewers need to get lucky. I love that. You know, it's so funny. There's so many, like, influencers or, like, streamers and bloggers, and they just take themselves so seriously. You'll see them all over social media all the time, just, like, clipping themselves as little, you know, 30-second clips, and always got to have, like, a hot take. Like, man, yeah, I killed that. That's a hot take, right? I'm going to pop that up there and get a bunch of views on it, and I feel cool. Like, that made a good point there. And here I am saying, I just want to see the Brewers get lucky for once. But sincerely, I mean it. Like, I want to see the Brewers catch a couple breaks. It just feels like, and it's not just that they, I mean, sometimes you get beat by a better team. Last year, the Dodgers were just better, but the Brewers also didn't play well in that series. At the same time, I struggle with that. Like, how much of not playing well it depends on the circumstances, but how much does not playing well depend on the opponent you're playing? Like, teams just happen to play worse. You don't look as good when you play the Seattle Seahawks last year. Is that coincidence or cause effect? You know? But yeah, it just occurred to me, as in this world we live in with the clip culture on social media and all the hot takes of all these experts that are blogging in the basement, and I'm not throwing any shade, I'm just saying there's a lot of content out there from, like, God knows who, and then here I am coming with the sizzling hot take analysis of, I just want to see the Brewers get a little lucky in the playoffs. Catch a couple breaks. That'd be nice. Most teams that win a championship do catch a couple breaks along the way. Just happens. It's part of sports that you can't point to anything tangible. You can't really have a hot take about luck or good fortune, but it's absolutely a thing, and to pretend it's not would just be foolish. Sometimes it's how the ball bounces, how the ankle rolls, you know? The ball hitting the uprights and bouncing in or bouncing out, or, you know, the crossbar bouncing over, bouncing short, whatever the case may be, depending on the sport, you know? You can't coach luck. You can, but it happens. Sometimes a better team doesn't always win. If the Brewers are going to beat the Dodgers, I guess what I'm saying is this. If the Brewers are going to beat the Dodgers in the playoffs, in a 7-game series, they're going to beat them 4 times. They're going to need to have some luck on their sides, on their side. And I hope this is the year. If anyone is due for some good luck in the playoffs, I think it's the Milwaukee Brewers. They've been the model of consistency in recent history and just haven't had the playoff success to show for it. We'll talk Badgers next.
1: This is a special report from ABC News. Despite a last-minute effort to secure an emergency stay by the defense, a judge today formally declaring a mistrial in the case against Lindsay Clancy, accused of killing her 3 children in 2023. Her defense had argued she's not criminally liable because she was suffering from postpartum psychosis at the time. However, one juror reportedly forced a deadlock, despite admitting reasonable doubt in the case, prompting that mistrial. Plymouth County District Attorney Tim Cruz.
3: I understand that this has been an emotional trial for everybody. It's emotional for the Duxbury community.
1: Meanwhile, Clancy's defense attorney, Kevin Reddington, says any potential retrial would be challenging.
4: I don't know if we will ever be able to get jurors that aren't aware of this case anywhere. New York, Washington, Georgia, Japan.
1: On September 29th, the court will reconvene to assess their next steps. This is ABC News.
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25: You know, when both players came out of the same draft, Tucker Kraft and Luke Musgrave, and Luke Musgrave was the higher drafted player, came out of college with more hype and more quote-unquote athleticism and all that.
15: Yep.
25: And it's funny because here we are talking about a Tucker Kraft extension. When's that going to get done? Is that going to get done before the season? We've seen some other players and tight ends get contracts. And we're like, ooh, Tucker might be setting the new market for tight ends. This is the conversation at this time of year, this exact time, that we were supposed to be having that conversation about Luke Musgrave.
15: Yeah.
25: And not Tucker Kraft. But the conversation we have about Luke Musgrave is, will he get cut coming out of training camp? He didn't. They were in desperate need of tight ends. Could he be playing his final season here in Green Bay, right? He's in a contract year. So after 2026, will Luke Musgrave no longer be a member of the Green and Gold? We're supposed to be having conversations about Luke Musgrave like we're having about Tucker Kraft, and then Tucker Kraft are like, oh, maybe he'll get us a deal and hang around. Maybe he won't. Who knows? But it's been totally reversed.
15: Totally reversed. Now he's going to break the bank, and you wonder if Musgrave is ever going to contribute to the Packers. I remember thinking last year when he was out, that's how long I'm like, oh, don't forget about Musgrave when he comes back, you know, and he just hasn't. So, kind of, for me, that's like the Musgrave thing is kind of over.
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12: That's why I said what I said. I thought you were smarter than that, because I'm like, you always have the best things. Damn, so the whole world is against me now, jeez.
13: Well, that's why I went up to you in the locker room to clear it up, because unlike a lot of people nowadays who say they cover the team and say whatever they want about certain players, but they're never actually there to face the people they talk about, that's not the way it's supposed to work. 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
12: Yeah, it is.
5: Hour number 3 is underway. It's 4 o'clock, and if you want to talk sports, then you better call Eversole, live on The Fan. Here's your host, Marcus Eversole.
13: All right, last thing on the luck thing. I just got a text from Cole in Pulaski. Cole says, I couldn't agree more with you, Marcus. They just need a little luck in the playoffs. That's right. Can you manifest luck? Like, I don't ask for much, but I don't like get in a circle, a prayer circle. Maybe that would do it. Pray to the baseball gods. Like, just nothing fluky to end this season for the Brewers. Nothing fluky in a bad way. Just everyone of importance stay healthy and just maybe catch a couple breaks along the way. That's all. A little luck on the Brewers' side. It's maybe the only thing that's been missing, along with that piece of metal that you get for winning a World Series. One leads to the other sometimes. The Wisconsin Badgers take on Notre Dame Sunday night at Lambeau. 6:30 kickoff between the Badgers and the Fighting Irish. Notre Dame ranked number 4 in the country. The Badgers not ranked, hence why Notre Dame is favored by 3 touchdowns in this football game. Let's focus on the defensive side of the ball, because the Badgers' defense is expected to be the better side of the ball. So when the Badgers' defense is on the field, they will be competing against the Irish offense, which is led by Notre Dame quarterback C.J. Carr, number 13, 6'2", 215 pounds, similar size to Aaron Rodgers, similar size to Brett Favre. Probably tack on a couple pounds of muscle before he gets to the NFL level. Could declare for the draft after this season, his redshirt sophomore season. C.J. Carr last season at Notre Dame as their starter threw 24 touchdowns to 6 picks. Not a running quarterback, more of a traditional pocket passer guy, but mobile enough, I guess. C.J. Carr, the grandson of longtime Michigan Wolverines head coach Lloyd Carr. So, C.J. Carr. Here's what Badgers linebacker Cooper Catalano had to say about C.J. Carr and the Notre Dame offense. Cooper Catalano, of course, rocking number 44 for the Badgers. A little light in the butt, said one Notre Dame former linebacker. But anyway, here's Cooper Catalano, the Badgers linebacker, on Notre Dame quarterback C.J. Carr and company.
14: Yeah, C.J. Carr is a great quarterback. Obviously, an experienced guy. He's played a lot of big-time football. And, yeah, that's their guy, so we have to try to limit him. And then really what stands out is that running game. Obviously, 2 first-round picks last year at running back, and then they got guys coming up this year. So we're going to have to stop the running game and try to limit the quarterback as well.
13: Yeah, Jeremiah Love has gone on to the NFL, top five pick, third overall pick by the Arizona Cardinals, and the final pick of the first round, Jadarian Price, went to the Super Bowl champion Seattle Seahawks. So not often do you have two running backs in the same first round from the same school, but that's what Notre Dame lost last year from the backfield, two first-round running backs. Now I'm having flashbacks to, was it Darren McFadden and Felix Jones went in the first round, both of them same year out of Arkansas. And then you had Cadillac Williams and Ronnie Brown. I think both of them went in the top six, five or six of the Aaron Rodgers draft in 05, both out of Auburn. Cadillac Williams and Ronnie Brown. I know I'm right. That's why I gave myself the bell. Let's hear from Luke Fickell, Badgers head coach. Obviously, Notre Dame is good. Their quarterback is good. Luke Fickell, as a head coach for the Wisconsin Badgers, has not been good yet, but upsetting Notre Dame could change the calculus on how we look at Luke Fickell. Here's Luke Fickell, his thoughts on Notre Dame quarterback C.J. Carr and that Irish offense.
6: Yeah, I mean, I think there's a lot of new weapons. I think that, there's obviously some guys back that he's really comfortable with. You know, there are some new tight ends, but, you know, I think most importantly, you know, receiver-wise, there's some guys that maybe played 2 years ago that maybe he has a connection with. They didn't play a lot that year. But we know they've got very, you know, incredible amount of talent. Sometimes that's even more difficult because you got to spread the ball around so much. But I think that's where he's, what I would say is his best, is his ability to manage a game, his ability to move the ball. He doesn't make a ton of mistakes, but the mistakes he did make, even as a, you know, as, I don't even know if I call him redshirt freshman anymore, redshirt freshman, as a second year guy last year, it didn't seem like it cost him, you know, the next series or anything like that. And so I would guess he's very mature beyond his years. So I think the balance that he has, I think the balance that the offense has, you know, I think is where his strength is. You know, does he throw a great deep ball? Yeah. But I think his timing on things is where, you know, as a younger guy last year, I thought he was very different. And so, you know, we'll see where he's grown to. We'll see where their offense has grown to. You know, I'm sure, I know, you know, them in general. I know Coach Dembrock in a lot of ways, and they're not going to, like, they're going to get away from the run just because they've got a Heisman, you know, hopeful quarterback and, you know, maybe some new tailbacks. They'll be the balance of their offense will be what's really important. But I'm sure they'll feature him in a lot of different ways and see, and we'll see how he's grown.
13: All right, so there's Luke Fickell talking about C.J. Carr, the betting favorite to be the Heisman Trophy winner this year, a star-studded quarterback class, could be coming out of college, although there's talk about, I mean, again, C.J. Carr's a redshirt sophomore. Arch Manning, the Manning way has been to go back to school and not come out early. We'll see if Arch is like Eli and Peyton, but Dante Moore out at Oregon, there's a lot of really good quarterbacks in college football and potential early draft picks next spring. Of course, Luke Fickell has a close relationship with Notre Dame's head coach, Marcus Freeman. How close are they? Marcus Freeman played linebacker at Ohio State under Luke Fickell. And Marcus Freeman was also the defensive coordinator at Cincinnati when Fickell was the head coach. Here's Fickell on his relationship with Freeman.
6: Been around some really good coaches, and I think that you knew when those guys kind of go off on their own. I think the unique thing is they find their way to create the things that make them even better. And so, no, I think that, you know, seeing the growth of that program and team from afar, there's a part of it that makes you, you know, happy about it. You know, having a history with not just him, but a lot of the guys that are there with that staff. But that's not surprising to me at all. And I think that's, you know, for whatever reason, I think the unique thing is guys find a way to, you know, create their own identities and a lot of different things. And I think the ones that have the most success, like Marcus has, are ones that create, you know, know, the identity for themselves, not just, you know, where they've been, whether it's, you know, when his time with us at Cincinnati or his time at Ohio State or his time under Jim Tressel. I think that the really good ones find a way to create an identity for themselves, and I think that's what they've done a great job of.
13: Now, Fickell also asked a follow-up question about his relationship with Marcus Freeman, Notre Dame's head coach. Fickell made sure to say that he's not making this game about himself or Marcus Freeman. That's not what it's about. Here's more with Wisconsin's head coach, Luke Fickell.
6: What matters is when that ball's kicked off where we are. And if at some point in time it becomes a bigger deal, then it takes the pressure off our players and our team. Great, we'll get into it. But, you know, for us and for the things we got to be able to do, we know what this is all about. And so when that comes up, I defer and basically and generally saying it's not just Coach Freeman. It's not just Marcus that we got a long history with. There's a lot of guys over there that in particular we got great relationships with and had great relationships with. And like I've always said, I wouldn't be sitting here today if it wasn't for not just him, but a lot of those guys over on that in that staff. So, but we all know that I'm not the greatest in particular of keeping great relationships, in particular on game days that, you know, whether that was my brother on the other side of the fence or not, you know, it'll be cordial in the way that we go about things. And, you know, there's a game to be played. And so whether that's before we talk about things in the press conference, on the field before the game, you know, there's something that's special about game day, and we'll keep it that way.
13: All right. Now, there's a bunch of Green Bay connections. Northeast Wisconsin area high school guys who have gone on to play for both schools, Notre Dame and Wisconsin. So there's that aspect of playing in Green Bay, playing at Lambeau, that makes it extra cool. Plus the fact that it's just Lambeau freaking field. But Fickell says it's a big opportunity for the program. It's bigger than just playing at a cool venue like Lambeau Field.
6: You know, I think when you get to game day, I think when you pull up there, I'm sure those guys, there'll be some emotions of that. But I think the magnitude of the game, I think, you know, the magnitude of where we are as a program and a team. I think these guys all in this program, whether it's their first year here or a guy like Aaron Witt, who's his sixth year here, there's a lot riding, not just on this week, but on, you know, all the things that we're doing. And so I've tried to counterbalance that in a lot of ways, right? I'm not trying to, you know, make this about anything more than what it is. I'm not making this thing about anything more than, you know, there's a rivalry or there's a, you know, there's some storylines of some sorts like that. There's enough on the plates of not just the staff and what we've got, but other players as well. And whether they're from Green Bay or we've got guys that they're in their first year here, I think everybody understands and recognizes, you know, maybe that there's a little different pressure in the world today, and in particular for us. And so I don't know that the magnitude of even where we're going to be at right now has had nearly as much to do. Now, we get there on Sunday, I think that there'll be a little bit of something different. The lights come on. Obviously, there'll be some things to manage, but that's not something I think, because of all the other things that we have to worry about, I think, throughout the entire week.
13: Well, linebacker Cooper Catalano from Germantown, he was asked if he ever thought he'd play at Lambeau Field, of course, opening up the season against Notre Dame Sunday night. Here's Cooper Catalano.
8: Yeah, I think probably maybe a couple months before I committed, I like saw like we had like the game scheduled, so that was kind of always in the back of my mind when you know, I committed and everything, and then when I got here, you know, the goal is just to, you know, try to be in the travel squad, and we got to play at Lambeau to be able to be there. So yeah, this is a super cool opportunity.
13: That it is. It's Lambeau Field, for crying out loud. So the Badgers are an underdog, a heavy underdog by 3 touchdowns. Do the Badgers feel like it's them against the world? Here's Cooper Catalano.
8: Yeah, I mean, we're definitely seeing stuff like that online. I think we're using it in all the right ways, using it as motivation. You know, we put it up in meeting rooms and some staff meetings as well. So I think all that's contributing this week.
13: Now, there is more of a vibe, more of a buzz surrounding the Badgers going into this season than the past several under Luke Fickell. They spent a bunch of money, brought in a bunch of transfers, 30-some new players. Offense was terrible last year. We're just hoping that the offense isn't terrible this year. And the defense is pretty good. Cooper Catalano and Mason Posa, two of the biggest reasons why in the middle of that Badgers defense. So here's Cooper Catalano on how in week one, with all the unknowns, you got to play as fast as possible and just let your instincts take over.
14: Yeah, that's a great point by Matt. I think our coach Trestle's done a great job emphasizing that throughout fall camp. It's just, you know, as intensity heightens up and it gets close to the season, like, don't get tight. Like, still just play fast and just go out there and make plays. So that's what he's been saying, you know, all fall camp, and hopefully we can do that this year.
13: Yeah, all right, there you go. The Badgers in their Cardinal Red and Silver Special Edition new alternate uniforms, which, of course, you can buy at the Packers Pro Shop. For I don't even know how much money. Notre Dame wearing their navy blue and gold special alternate Shamrock Series uniforms. So, like a color rush feel to Sunday's game at Lambeau. We'll get the Notre Dame perspective on this ball game from our buddy Nick Shepkowski from Notre Dame on SI. Next, keep it here. College football is in the air, people. Ain't nothing like it. 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

0: Monday, game day, mostly sunny, warm, and only slightly humid. The high 78 Sunday.
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10: Sunday at 6:30. College football season kicks off for Notre Dame and, of course, Wisconsin. The Badgers squaring off at Lambeau Field. It's the Shamrock Series, so technically Notre Dame is the home team, even though the game will be played in the Badgers' home state. Don't tell that to Vegas, because somehow they have Notre Dame favored by 20.5 in this game. I have no idea why.
11: This is Better Call Eversole, live on The Fan.
10: Maybe because they're better on paper, but they don't play games on paper. Joining me now to give us the Notre Dame perspective, he covers the Irish for Notre Dame.

0: Notre Dame on SI. He's our old Chicago Bears guy from back in the day, Nick Shepkowski. Nick, it's been a while. How are you?
1: I'm good, man. The fight's blaring across the great state of Wisconsin today. I guess it's just a sign of things to come for probably this Sunday night, according to what Vegas thinks is going to happen and according to what I think a lot of the experts think is going to happen.
0: Yeah, certainly. So what does Nick Shepkowski think is going to happen?
1: Well, I'm curious about Wisconsin because, I mean, it's, college football today is different than the college football I've grown up on. But when you bring in 34, 35 players out of the transfer portal, like, this team was putrid offensively last year. Second worst scoring team in all of FCS football. And it's like, what, 12, 13 points per game is what they averaged last year. You can make great improvements and still be short of even being average. Like, it's, mm-hmm. You can be markedly better in a lot of spots and still be a below average offense is how far this thing has to go. So I'm very curious of it. It's not like Notre Dame gets a lot of hype because of, well, CJ Carr is a Heisman Trophy candidate. Yes, he should be in that conversation. At least his resume going into this year has him with that. They kind of have an unproven running back room, receiver room. We've heard for 5-6 years now with, you know, it's kind of like when I was talking about the Bears with you years ago. Oh, this is the year the receivers take off. This is the year the receivers take off. But it's like, well, maybe this is the year the receivers take off. But the defense is legit. Leonard Moore, I guess it kind of starts there in terms of people to keep an eye on. That guy's probably going to be a top 5, top 7 draft pick, top corner in college football this year. I understand what Luke Fickell was saying earlier in the week. If you can't just game plan to, you know, take away an entire side of the field, you got to run your offense. I get that. I don't think that he's wrong in doing that, but it's also okay. Kind of do that at your own caution because other teams have tried that before. And like USC last year, didn't work out so well for them when they kind of had tried that. So I'm curious to know. I guess I just don't know how Wisconsin scores a whole lot of points in this one. And I don't think Notre Dame's going to march up and down the field, but I do think it's one of those body blows, they eventually add up. And I'm not sure how Wisconsin necessarily has the dogs to run with Notre Dame come second half.
0: Yeah, that sounds about right. So I'm not going to the game because I can't afford tickets in this economy. However, I will be down by the stadium because we live down there. So
1: yeah.
0: I'm brainstorming ways to make sure Notre Dame corner Leonard Moore doesn't leave Lambeau Field. Nothing criminal, of course. No foul play. I'm thinking maybe if the Packers just throw a bunch of money at him and then maybe find a way to swap him with Keyshawn Nixon, like send Keyshawn back to South Bend in Moore's jersey and see if anyone notices. That way Keyshawn can dominate college football and the Packers can pair Leonard Moore with Brandon Cisse and finally have good corners. Thoughts?
1: Yeah, I mean, in today's college football, it doesn't matter if you play in the NFL or whatever it is. It's, you can just, you know, go get cut off a training camp roster and pretend it never happened, and next thing you know, be starting on Saturday for LSU against Clemson. So,
0: yeah.
1: I've heard worse ideas.
0: So, Leonard Moore, seriously, I know you had talked about him, but looking like an early pick next year, and he's big, he can do everything, right? Like 6'2", he's just some kind of special.
1: Yeah, well, and it's like Notre Dame has had this thing where in recent years, really, I guess it kind of started, Kyle Hamilton started to change it up a little bit, but you've seen they've gone and recruited, like Kyle Hamilton's a bad example because he was like a 4-star, borderline 5-star recruit, and he ended up being a first-round pick of the Ravens and has starred there the last few years. But like Benjamin Morrison was a second-round pick, and he had a big-time hip injury that made him a second-round pick. He would have been a first-round pick. This is quietly turned into not quite like Texas or LSU back in the day or back 10, 15 years ago, but it's stacking guys that are not just NFL players, but, you know, top 45, top 50 overall draft picks in the secondary regularly. Moore is certainly going to be that. And to throw another name at you to keep an eye on, it goes along that same thing. Lengthy, bigger than what you traditionally think of being the position in terms of height, in terms of length. Bronte Johnson as well, another guy to keep an eye on. He had a huge game last year against Pittsburgh, which was a ranked matchup at the time, and College Game Day was there and everything, and he had an interception return for a touchdown early in that contest. But that's a guy that is another one of these defensive backs. You look at this secondary for Notre Dame, and like I said, it's not what you usually think. When you think of Notre Dame, you think offensive line, you think tight ends. sometimes I guess you think linebackers or defensive ends. You don't necessarily think defensive back first and foremost, but it is a not that that's what Wisconsin is going to try to do to win games. It's never been what Wisconsin has been successful with in the last 30 years of trying to win games. But if they have to be put in a position where they're playing from behind and having to throw the ball, that is not the formula to beat Notre Dame this year.
0: So Notre Dame, the number four team in the country, and as I understand it, Nick, this team, this 2026 team has kind of been on the radar for a while. Like, the fan base has been looking as, like, this is the team for maybe a couple few years, right? Even from a recruiting perspective, this 2026 Notre Dame team just loaded as kind of all intersecting with the timing. Like, the time is now, they're thinking big, right? That's fair to say?
1: Yeah, that's fair to say. And I think a huge part of that is, like, college football, things just get overhauled every couple of years, whether you like it or not, whether you're a successful program or not. Even the most successful ones, you see coordinators go away. You see them take head coaching jobs. You see them take a massive raise at another big time university, whatever it might be. And you look at it, there's not a whole lot of teams that can say they have their head coach back. They have their offensive coordinator back for a third year in Mike Denbrock, and they have their defensive coordinator back, and they have their starting quarterback back in C.J. Carr. So you kind of have that all together, and then you have guys that have played together and had it. It's one thing to have guys that have played together. Like, okay, that's great, and, you know, you get used to, you know, if it's the offensive line gelling or just understanding this guy is going to be there, this is how he plays, this is how he flows, this is the way his game kind of goes. You have a lot of guys that have a lot of experience playing together, and it's not like it's, okay, well, they're going to take a step this year because they were okay last year, but not great. Like, this is a team that played a ton of guys on this starting roster, played significant minutes in the national championship game 2 years ago against Ohio State. They were starters or big-time contributors last year on a team that went 10-2. And in those two games, they lost on a last-minute field goal at Miami, and they lost by 1 point to Texas A&M in a shootout at home. And both of those were college football playoff teams last year, and then they went 10 straight wins to end it. So it's not like it's, oh, they have potential to kind of take that step and maybe get into the field. Like, this is a team that, all due respect to who made the college football playoff last year, I don't think James Madison, I don't think some of the teams towards the bottom there, I don't know if there was a need to have as many SEC teams as there were. This was a Notre Dame team that could have probably made a good amount of noise in the playoff last year as well, and you have a large chunk of talent back from that.
0: Talking to Nick Shepkowski, covers Notre Dame football for Notre Dame on SI. Let's talk more about the quarterback, C.J. Carr, the grandson of former Michigan coach Lloyd Carr. I wonder how often they'll mention that on the broadcast, because I remember.
1: Oh, it's just like Sunday Night Football when they start to run out of things to say.
0: Yeah.
1: There'll either be pictures of him with Lloyd, or there'll be, he actually does have a very touching story and a little brother that, an awful story, but died tragically of brain cancer at either 3 or 4 years old, and it's called the Chad Strong Foundation, and they fund children oncology and have raised millions of dollars with that with his family. And his little brother is the true freshman at Michigan this year and just got named the official second string quarterback there for Michigan, but they continue to work their efforts towards that, and I'm sure that will get some run on the broadcast on Sunday, and deservedly so, because it's been some remarkable work that CJ Carr, his mom, his father, that really the whole family has been a part of as well.
0: Well, that is a great cause that also really changed the vibe of this interview there, Nick.
1: Yeah, well, it wasn't the intent on a Friday afternoon. I started talking, and I'm like, well, now I got to finish this.
0: No, but yeah, you do.
1: I feel the helium coming out of the balloon.
0: No, that's good. But so he's the grandson of Lloyd Carr. I remember when former Badgers tight end Jake Ferguson, now with the Cowboys, like, he's Barry Alvarez's grandson. So that was mentioned about three times every single game when he was at Wisconsin. But just give me your opinion on Notre Dame's quarterback and the Heisman candidate, if not the Heisman front runner preseason at some sports books, Notre Dame quarterback C.J. Carr.
1: Well, I mean, he fits into this kind of what you had said about the Notre Dame thing all coming together at the same time. So when you look at Notre Dame, and they've had good teams here in recent years, why it's such a big deal, this team, and has this expectation, I think what puts it over the top is Riley Leonard was a good college quarterback. He could, I mean, the running game was downright scary when you had him really as a third runner in that backfield. Wasn't by any means a great thrower. When you had to throw yourself out of trouble, that's not a guy that you were necessarily counting on to be able to do that. CJ Carr is that guy. Got not just a rocket arm, but he has the wherewithal to know how to use it, when to use it, when to extend plays with his feet. Not that he's like a tremendous, amazing runner, but he can do enough with his capability to get away, to buy time. A couple of times last year got himself into trouble. But for the most part, you see that and it's like, oh, and there's an awful decision. He doesn't do that a whole heck of a lot. I mean, it's the proverbial coach's son or coach's grandson type thing, I guess is what you can kind of add into that. But he does also have the size, the wherewithal. He does look out. I mean, if it wasn't for Dante Moore from Oregon and Arch Manning from Texas being in this class, I think you look at CJ Carr and in most classes, you're like, hey, this guy's a runaway top quarterback prospect and maybe a top pick prospect. Instead, it's like, well, he's in that conversation. Maybe he doesn't get enough love because his last name is not Manning, but I have trouble believing he's not going to be in that conversation by the time next April comes around.
0: Okay, so trying to come up with potential paths to an upset here, Nick, what would you say are your biggest concerns about this Notre Dame team?
1: Well, I mean, I think the biggest unknown is on the defensive line, and especially at defensive tackle. They have brought in a couple of guys from the transfer portal there, but that's where, when you look at this Notre Dame team, and it's, okay, well, you're turning out pros at pretty much every position, where are you not seeing guys get drafted, and where are you seeing the teams that are winning championships get guys drafted at? It's right up the middle, right at defensive tackle specifically, the middle of that defensive line. Like, can Wisconsin go back to the Wisconsin football that I grew up watching, where they are going to own the middle of the field, take their 4 or 5 yards, punch you in the face, get up, do it again, all of a sudden there's a 14-play drive that goes 91 yards, capped by a Monty Ball or whoever, touchdown plunge. And next thing you know, 7.5 minutes is off the clock, 7 points are on the board, your defense is exhausted, and the game got shortened a heck of a lot. So, I mean, I think that's the way. It's easier said than done to, you know, kind of go out and, all right, yeah, just run the ball and kill time and do this. Like, I think Wisconsin's defense is strong enough that it's not going to get run away from. It's just, is it going to have to be on the field for 40 minutes in a night? Is it going to be spent by the time a second half comes around because the offense isn't putting drives together? Can Wisconsin, even if they're not necessarily scoring touchdowns, can they shorten the game? Because I look at it, and I know it's hard to look and say, all right, 30 new guys on a team. What's the offense look like? An entirely new quarterback than last year. How does a transfer from Old Dominion look in the Big Ten or playing against the Notre Dame defense?
0: Right.
1: A quarterback there. So I think Wisconsin's going to be better, but I don't know if it's going to all be gelled in that sense. But I think it's, you just have to shorten the game and hope for, you know, a blocked punt, special teams, huge play, maybe a CJ Carr mistake where he throws into coverage. You take advantage of that and all of a sudden it gets to be late third quarter, start of the fourth quarter, and you're like, all right, there's a fighter's chance in here, and we made it this far, then all bets are off. Here comes your trickeration and whatever else to try to be the icing on the cake of that thing.
0: I wish I could sign up for that exact scenario you laid out a little bit ago, the old Badger football and just long drives. Oh, it has. It just felt like every one of their usually 2 or 3 backs averaged like 7 yards a carry. The Melvin Gordon, James White, Monte Ball backfield, like back in the day, that was so good. Where can I sign up for that again? Nick Shepkowski covers Notre Dame football for Notre Dame on SI. I guess real quick, Nick, just you laid out what, you know, some of your concerns there. But just to be clear, how seriously are you considering an upset? On a scale of not remotely worried to I'm shaking in my little space boots.
1: I look at it, and this is the way I kind of see it, like, when you're talking about NFL teams, and we talk about the Bears, we talk about the Packers, you pretty much know what you're going to get on a given Sunday because it's professionals, it's guys that, you know, it's the attitude is, I don't want to say simple as saying professional, but it's more kind of like the grown man type of thing, and you know you're going to get the full work attitude on a Sunday, and it's not going to be like, oh, an extreme letdown, and if you get it, you get it a couple times a year, maybe.
0: Sure.
1: With college kids, when you're talking 17 to 22-year-olds, like, that is largely flipping a coin. And I expect there to be plenty of times this year that Notre Dame comes out. Maybe it's in a couple weeks against Michigan State, a team that just is, for the length of time, has just been a thorn in the paw of Notre Dame. Like, that could be one where that turns into all of a sudden it's late in the fourth quarter and you're hanging on for dear life type of thing. Okay. I think this is one, though, that the way the season ended for Notre Dame last year, where the last taste they have in their mouth of anything with an opposing team or an opponent is, all right, just won 10 games in a row by 10 or plus points, dominated everything in its way, lost two games by a combined 4 points to a couple of playoff teams, and then get told you're left out of the college football playoff, and it's no bowl game. They decided to opt it out of the bowl game, which I didn't have a problem with. The Pop-Tarts Bowls, like the Savannah Bananas of college football, so I wasn't really sure what the big issue with that necessarily was. But I think this is one where they are tired of hitting each other, tired of hearing this, that, oh, prove it, leave no doubt, whatever the sayings are that they're putting on T-shirts. And I think this is one that I have trouble believing you don't see a darn near a best effort and a very impressive showing on Sunday night.
0: Yeah, I think you're probably right. Nick Shepkowski does an awesome job. Check out his stuff covering Notre Dame football for Notre Dame on SI. Nick, good to catch up with you, and we'll see if things unfold how they could for Notre Dame. Maybe we'll talk again come January or so, okay?
1: All right. Sounds great, Marcus. Take care. Good to hear from you, man.
0: All right. Appreciate you. There he is, Nick Shepkowski. Follow him on X, at Nick Shepkowski.
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0: Nick Szczepkowski from Notre Dame on SI giving us the Irish perspective on Sunday night's matchup between the Badgers and the Fighting Irish. Looking forward to it. Should be a fun weekend around here.
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0: Last weekend was a fun one for big Anthony Campbell of the Green Bay Packers. Because Anthony Campbell, came out of nowhere and made the football team. So we've been over his story before, highlighted him on Green Bay Game Day a week ago today. Almost exactly 7 days ago, to the minute, highlighted Anthony Campbell, maybe my most important or most interesting storyline going into that final preseason game, but one of the best stories of camp. And again, I'll give credit to Bill Huber at Packers on SI, who wrote a great profile on Campbell early on in camp. Now, of course, everyone's got their stories now. Bill was the first story that I read on Anthony Campbell through what was an extremely unique story, to say the least. So Anthony Campbell is obviously a very large man. He is an NFL defensive tackle after all. Anthony Campbell is 6'6", 307 pounds, first-year player out of Miami. He was born in Kingston, Jamaica, grew up playing soccer, rugby, track, cricket. Started playing football only because a school resource officer saw him in the hallway walking around and said, "You should play football." He said, "Okay." His first position in football was kicker. Got hurt his senior year of high school, wound up at Independence Community College in Kansas, then transferred to Louisiana Monroe in 2021 and 2022. Then got to the U, the University of Miami, in 2023. Campbell played in one game for Miami in 2023, then played in eight games at Miami in 2024. In his two seasons playing for the Hurricanes, Miami, Florida, over two seasons, Anthony Campbell played a total of 56 snaps on defense. 56 snaps in 2 years at Miami for Anthony Campbell. Over those two seasons, he had half of a tackle. That's it. That's all that shows up in the box score. Half of a TFL over his 2 years at Miami. Because he barely played. He played 56 snaps. Wasn't hurt. Just didn't get on the field. So with half a tackle and 56 snaps over 2 years at Miami, obviously he went undrafted in 2025, signed with the Seahawks after the draft a year ago, got cut, was out of the league all season until the Packers signed him to the practice squad for the final week of the regular season. They retained him with a futures contract, and then all summer he just kept getting noticed. At first it was just him batting down a pass every single day at practice. Then against the Broncos, he had a huge hit, sacked quarterback Sam Ellinger. Finished that Broncos game with four pressures. But get this, over his entire college career, well, at least when he transferred to the D1 level from the community college, so including his 2 years at Louisiana Monroe, he played a total of 322 snaps in college. Total. Quite the story. Now he's a Green Bay Packer. I mean, like, if you told me to power rank, like, from least likely players to make the team to most likely players to make the team, like, Campbell would have been, I guess, in that instance, the way I described it, high on my list. Like, I there aren't many players who I thought less of than Anthony Campbell coming into camp. No disrespect to him, but he was just one of those guys in a crowded room where I'm like, all right, so Campbell, number 60, yeah, he's probably not going to make the team. Well, now he's wearing number 93, a real D-tackle number, because he did make the team. Here's Brian Gutekunst this week, the general manager, on Anthony Campbell coming out of nowhere to make the initial 53-man roster.
10: Yeah, great story. I mean, I think you got to give DC and VO a ton of credit in his development, and obviously in AC as well. He works every day. He takes the coaching, he takes the techniques that they're giving him. You don't usually see guys that barely played in college come in and have the kind of success that he has. Not helps that he's 6'6 with incredibly long arms and a very powerful man. But I think, he's just scratching the surface of what he might be able to be.
0: So how do you even find that guy? I know Goody was asked this exact question earlier in camp and basically was asked verbatim, word for word, the same question again this week, but how do you find that guy? Like, what makes scouts scout him? Yeah, he's big. 6'6", 300 plus pounds. There's a lot of big guys in the D1 level of college football. The guy had half of one tackle over 2 years at Miami. Half of a tackle. Played 50-some snaps. And yet, the Seahawks gave him a chance. Then he's out of the league last year until the Packers gave him a chance. How did you find that guy? Here's Brian Gutekunst.
10: Yeah, I got to give Richmond Williams and Lee Gissendana, our pro staff, a lot of credit. They were pressing on me all towards the end of last season to bring him in. We were trying to kind of figure out a way to do that. We'd worked him out, and he was just a big man that had some twitch and some juice to him. And so they were kind of on me to make sure that happened. And then obviously we were able to do that after the season and at the end of the season there. And yeah, I mean, that's not one of those guys that I was concentrating on a whole lot, but they, every week were bringing it up to me. And I'm glad I listened.
0: Just unreal. I mean, I'd have to go back in the archives and look at the initial 53-man roster year by year. But Anthony Campbell is as improbable of a guy making a initial 53-man roster as improbable as I can remember. Now, he wasn't even on the radar. I'd love to get Goody some truth serum and ask him so honestly, because he's notorious for saying whenever he's asked questions about expectations, he'll always say, I try not to put expectations on anybody, just kind of get him here and see. And I totally get that. I'm sure it's true. But I'd love to get Goody some truth serum and be like, all right, Brian, so truly did you think he had any chance of making the 53-man roster before camp? Truly, come on. There's no way. Head coach Matt LaFleur said this about Anthony Campbell making the team, getting noticed this summer. I mean, you couldn't not notice him. He's batting down passes every day.
11: Every time we went out there, it's just the guy was making plays in the run game, in the pass game. He was getting after the quarterback, affecting the quarterback. Batted probably more balls down than anybody we have. So he consistently did it.
0: Yeah, the batting down passes thing is, how? Let's hear from Anthony Campbell. What's the secret to batting balls at the line of scrimmage?
12: Just match the hand, pretty much. We do a drill for it in practice. So pretty much match the hand with the quarterback.
13: So you're carrying that over. Yeah. Not everybody carries it.
12: No, not really. I got long arms, so if I can't get back there, my hand's got to do something in the air to put it up.
0: Match the hand, I guess. It's like high five, quarterback. Oh, I knocked the ball down. Sorry, not sorry. More from Anthony Campbell. The coolest story of training camp.
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21: If they get to 100 wins, that's, you know, essentially 17 more wins than Vegas had them at with the odds.
22: Well, you wonder, too, if maybe they're a victim of their own success here in a way. Because with their 86th win last night, they've now won 86 or more games in each of the last 9 full seasons.
21: Really, really, wow.
22: 2 other teams, the Astros and the Dodgers, are the only other teams that have done that. You know, they're about to go to their 8th straight year in the playoffs, all those kind of things.
21: Pretty
22: maybe
21: incredible.
22: Maybe taken for granted a little bit.
21: And there's no reason to believe that the Brewers are going away anytime soon. Young ball club, all under club control for a long time. They might have to make tweaks here and there, you know, with guys that have contracts coming up in a year or two. You know, Willen Contreras is one guy. You know, there's been speculation about whether they would be able to afford Bryce Kerrang. So there might be a couple of tweaks that they might have to make along the way. But for the all practical purposes, this team is going to be around for a while. Got good young pitching. And then they got guys up that are on the verge of not ready right now to make the big league club. I hope that power that they're seeing in the minors translate to majors, you know what I mean? Because sure, they need some pop in the bat. That's the one thing that they really kind of need. Hopefully the power numbers that you see from some of these young kids in the minors will carry over to the big leagues.
22: Yeah, like, you know, Fisher, who's already moving his way up. This kid now with the Timber Rattlers, Batante, just hit his 25th. And as Chris Merring points out, only 3 players in the history of professional baseball in Apple have hit more homers in a season than Eric Batante has right now.
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0: So, big Anthony Campbell, number 93 now, was number 60. So, massive upgrade for his stock just by way of jersey number. Anthony Campbell found out he made the team over the weekend, and it wasn't some extravagant announcement that he'll never forget. It was more along the lines of he showed up to work and his key card still worked. Not quite like that, but kinda. Here's Campbell explaining how that went.
24: I came in around 11 o'clock and just went to meetings, and it was like everybody here made it pretty much.
25: That Saturday night in the
1: Sunday.
24: I couldn't sleep. It was a sleepless night. I couldn't sleep for nothing. So that was the worst part about it. I couldn't sleep.
1: What was your reaction when you found out?
24: It was surreal. Like the moment, I was like, oh man, finally did something. But I still got to work. You know, nothing's guaranteed. You just got to keep working.
3: You said you couldn't sleep and you were nervous. But were you able to have some type of relief and feeling like you did everything possible? You could say in camp and preseason.
24: Yes, because I've been working. You see, all the hard work had paid off, and then like trusting the process and all that stuff. So pretty much.
0: Quite the story. I mean, late to start playing football. Not until high school, gave it a shot, then 2 years at a community college, 2 years at Louisiana Monroe, 2 years at the U, Miami, Florida, where he only played 56 snaps and had half a tackle. And then a year where he's basically out of the league, Packers give him a chance, now he's on the initial 53. Just a crazy, crazy journey.
24: Man, it was really tough. Like, you gotta be real strong to go through whatever I went through to be here at this point. Gotta have the drive.
0: Gotta have the drive, and that he certainly does. Maybe you should give golf a try. I bet he would have a nice long drive that way, too. 6'6", 307. Should give him a little bit of teaching, and I'm sure he could pipe that sucker. So, out of the league last season, what was different about his mindset this time around? Of course, he got a chance with the Seahawks, got cut, and then was out of the league until the end of the season when the Packers gave him a shot.
24: Being at home for, 18 weeks, just sitting there on the couch watching football sucked. Like, just sitting there like, dang, man, I just, you know, I was just on a team and I got cut the first week. It just was bad. It was bad sitting there.
1: Never again.
24: Never again. Couldn't have that.
0: Couldn't have it. Missed football. Look at him now. Now, realistically, how much will he help the Packers this season? Is he just a feel-good training camp story? I don't know. But for now, it's definitely that. It's a feel-good training camp story. No doubt about it. Talking Badger football next.
5: This is a special report from ABC News. Judge William Sullivan declaring a mistrial in the case of Lindsey Clancy. After the jury came back deadlocked once again today, Sullivan with this message for jurors.
6: I watched every day. Day after day, week after week, all of you performing that duty that you braced for. And I just kind of wanted to let you know I understood how hard everybody worked in this case.
5: The deadlock apparently came down to one person, according to defense attorney Kevin Reddington, who unsuccessfully attempted to impose a stay on the judge's mistrial declaration. Reddington had argued Clancy was suffering from postpartum psychosis at the time she strangled her three children to death in 2023 before throwing herself out of a second-story window in her house, and therefore she should not be held criminally liable for the crime. The court reconvenes at the end of the month to discuss next steps in the case. This is ABC News.
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27: Week one in college football this weekend. All eyes will be on Baton Rouge. Clemson at LSU on Saturday night. Dabo Swinney versus Lane Kiffin. Last year, Clemson finished at 7-6. And it's been 7 years since Dabo last won the national championship. All of the talk this weekend is about Lane. But the seat is getting warm for Dabo. I'm Chris Black.
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10: Hour number four, getting closer to a long Labor Day weekend. Appreciate you being here. A lot of sports going on this weekend, too. Obviously, the Brewers doing the Brewer thing, which is baseball. Got the Packers a little time off before getting after it next week on what will be game week against the Minnesota Vikings. Too bad J.J. McCarthy didn't win that job.
11: I call him nine.
10: Instead, it'll be one. Kyler Murray. And the Vikings taking on Jordan Love and the Packers. Heck of a way to start the season. Still think people are sleeping on the Vikings. In my opinion, the odds to win the division, the gap between the Vikings and everybody else, the Vikings are at the bottom of everyone's projections, is way out of whack. I've been saying that for the last several months. Like, I would put some coin on the Vikings to win the division. I don't think they're going to win the division. But with their odds being what they are, it might be my favorite bet. Because, like, I just don't think the gap. I think the Packers and the Lions are clearly the top two most talented teams in the division. But I don't. The gap between the Bears and the Vikings, I think, is way out of whack. Bears are plus 305. The Vikings are plus 500, according to, what is that, Fanatics Sportsbook? All the ingredients with the Vikings are the ingredients when they are good. Cast off quarterback, Kyler Murray, like Sam Darnold, like Case Keenum, like the Jeff George back in the day, Randall Cunningham back in the day, the cast off quarterback, and then at least one good year in Minnesota. And it's like when they have expectations, they usually fall short of them because they're cursed, thankfully. But when people aren't expecting much of them and they have that cast-off quarterback and a solid defense, good D coordinator, Brian Flores, great D coordinator, Brian Flores, then they exceed everybody's expectations. They're so predictable that way. It's almost weird, frankly. So, yeah, be interesting. Really interesting game week. Next week, Packers, Vikings, in the first of what will feel like two season openers for the Packers this year. Sunday, September 13th, at the Vikings, and then whether it's week 5, 6, 7, 8, or whenever Micah Parsons makes his season debut. But this Sunday at Lambeau, it's all about college football. The Wisconsin Badgers, a 20.5-point underdog to Notre Dame. The Fighting Irish, the number 4 team in the country. Let's hear from a couple important Badgers, head coach Luke Fickell and quarterback Colton Joseph. Now, we've been starving for a good quarterback at Wisconsin for a long time. Colton Joseph, a junior, transferred in from Old Dominion. Put up great numbers last year at Old Dominion, although there's a difference between playing at Old Dominion and playing at Wisconsin against a team like Notre Dame. But last year, Colton Joseph ran for 1,000 yards at Old Dominion. He's rushed for 24 touchdowns over his 2 years at Old Dominion. And can throw the ball a little bit. Doesn't really have much to say, but Colton Joseph excited to make his Badgers debut Sunday night.
11: Yeah, super pumped up to be a Badger and represent the Badgers as a whole. Couldn't be more grateful to wear the W and have this opportunity to showcase, you know, what I can do and what this team can do.
10: All right, I'm going to pause this conversation. Nick from Green Bay says, just got off work. How did everything work out with your wife's car? Is it all good? Yes. Thank you, Nick. It was indeed the battery. Now back to the Badgers. So Colton Joseph making his Badgers debut against Notre Dame. Here's more on how excited he is. All 10 seconds of a soundbite that he gives. Not the most, like, you know, extroverted, good quote kind of quarterback, but that's okay.
11: Yeah, just a great opportunity to compete at the highest level against a great team. And I wouldn't want anything else, you know, just be able to compete and have fun and go out there and prove something.
10: Okay, now, by proving something, I think the questions about him are the difference in competition from what he's used to at Old Dominion. Right, put up great numbers, but that's Old Dominion. Well, in last year's season opener, August 30th of 2025, against Indiana on the road in Bloomington, that's right, Fernando Mendoza and the eventual national championship Indiana Hoosiers, in the season opener last August, Colton Joseph at Old Dominion ran for 179 yards and 2 touchdowns. He also led Old Dominion to a win over Virginia Tech on the road, where he threw for 276 yards and a couple touchdowns, ran for 63 and another score. They played some good teams. Now, I just highlighted a couple of them because that's kind of it. I mean, they got smoked by James Madison, who went to the college football playoff and did nothing, and yeah, but hey, look, he had a big game against Indiana. They played against Virginia Tech. They beat Virginia Tech last year, so he does have some experience against bigger schools, better teams. That can't hurt, right? Here's the quarterback, Colton Joseph, number one for the Badgers.
11: Yeah, I mean, playing in those games and having those under my belt and experiencing, you know, the ups and downs at a, you know, big stadium, big crowd like that, and you know, good opponents, I definitely feel definitely more comfortable. And I think, you know, anytime you're playing any game, it's really just 11 on 11, really focused on ourselves and what we got to do to win the game.
10: I mean, that was actually a pretty good quote. Here's what the head coach Luke Fickell had to say about his quarterback, Colton Joseph, having experience against bigger programs. Here's Fick.
12: He's played a lot of games. He played a lot of big games, right? I mean, at quarterback, everybody understands there's a lot of pressure on guys, no matter where you are. I say that for us is because I haven't looked him in the eyes in those games. That doesn't mean that he worries about, oh, I wonder what coaches are going to think about me or what, you know, this, that, or the other thing in the game. Like, so to me, I don't know that it's going to be, you know, something that all of a sudden is going to be overwhelmed to Colton. That whole idea of, hey, as the lights turn on, you're in Lambeau Field. Yeah, I think there'll be a magnitude of those things. But I think that, you know, Colton has done a really good job. I think what he's done even a better job after spring football and through fall camp is recognizing the people that he has around him. And we all put a lot of pressure on the quarterback. We all understand that the quarterback position is, you know, where everything starts, in particular on the offense, but even within your team and your program. And I think having some balance to some of the things we've been able to do, some of the guys around him to be able to shoulder some of the leadership you know, as a team and even as an offense, has taken some of that off of his shoulders. And so I want nothing more for Colton to relax, be the ball player that he is, recognize that, yeah, maybe he hasn't been in, you know, Lambeau Field, and maybe he hasn't been on, you know, so to speak, national television. But, you know, once the ball's kicked off, there's not that much difference. The speed of the game is the speed of the game, and he'll be able to adjust to that.
10: All right, guess we'll find out on Sunday night at Lambeau Field. Now, speaking of Lambeau Field, how about we hear from Colton Joseph speak about Lambeau Field? They came up this summer, did the photo shoot thing. Here's what Colton Joseph had to say about his experience at Lambeau.
11: Yeah, that place is beautiful. I love all the historic, you know, background that it has and the significance of all that. And I'm really, you know, blessed to have the opportunity to play in a stadium like that, and super excited to go out there.
10: Okay. All right. More on when he first stepped foot onto Lambeau Field. That's more on when he first stepped foot onto Lambeau Field, not more on the first time he stepped foot onto Lambeau Field. The other day, Cal said moron. I'm like, usually I think he probably, when he says a word he probably shouldn't say, I usually assume that I said it. This is my fault. I don't say moron. I don't know the last time I said moron. And then I thought about it, and I'm like, oh, it's probably from Space Jam, because the aliens come from Moron Mountain, which is objectively a funny name for a fictional planet. Anyway, here's Colton Joseph, more on when he first stepped foot onto Lambeau.
11: Yeah, I think as soon as you walk out on the field, there's just a presence to everything. And I just really, really loved how, you know, everything just looked and felt, and it was just a great environment.
10: Yeah, I don't know what else he's supposed to say. Of course, it's cool. It's Lambeau Field, baby. Now, unfortunately for the Badgers, you might want to get to know the backup quarterback, because I hope that's not the case. I hope he stays healthy, but the starting quarterback of the Badgers has not been able to stay healthy ever for a full season in the Luke Fickell era. I don't know if it's a curse, a hex. I don't know what it is. But hopefully Colton Joseph can do what his predecessors have not been able to do, and that is stay healthy. So who is the backup quarterback going to be this year? The guy who got a lot of buzz throughout the offseason? Freshman Ryan Hopkins, number 10. But Luke Fickell, the head coach, said earlier this week, no decision has been made yet on the backup quarterback.
12: No, I think that right now those guys are all taking reps. Obviously, Colton's taking the reps with the ones. I think today we still continue to have both those guys rep with the twos. That's another one of those things. I don't know that we'll ever designate a whole lot of who is the number two. We've all seen this in the past, right? I think the you know, the opportunities are still going to be there for those guys to compete on a daily basis. You know, we want to get both those guys opportunities and be ready. The nice thing is, it's not like we've had in the past where truly you're switching some versions of what guys can do based on who's in there with the ones and with the twos and even with the third group or who's rolling in there on the one Bs or two Bs. So those guys have been able to continue to do the same things, and I think that gives them the chance to grow. And if we get to that point and we got to make some of those decisions, we'll have to make it.
10: So obviously Colton Joseph is the starter. There's no doubt about that. Luke Fickell raised some eyebrows this week when he was asked about Notre Dame cornerback Leonard Moore, 6'2", one of the best players in the country, objectively. That's players, regardless of position. Certainly one of the best corners, if not the best corner in the country. But where's number two for Notre Dame? And he's really, really good. Now, things can change, but as things stand, it certainly looks like Leonard Moore is going to hear his name called really early in next year's NFL draft, assuming he declares early. But Luke Fickell raised some eyebrows because he basically said that the Badgers ain't scared. They're not scared of Leonard Moore. They're not going to shy away from his side of the field. Why would we do his job for him? Yeah, he's a shutdown corner. That's great, but we're not just going to eliminate half of the field. Here's what Fickell said.
12: Maybe the way that he has to fit.
10: Here's what Fickell said.
12: we've got to not just think that we can't go that direction. Like, I'm not saying he's not the best in the country. I'm not saying he's not a top 2-3 pick in the country. But the idea is you still got to be able to run your offense. And I think the thing that I love about what it is that we do is we make people do everything. And so, you know, he'll have a chance to prove that he's the best in the country. You know, not just in the way he covers, but also in the way that he maybe sets some edges and maybe the way that he has to fit in on some ability to tackles and things like that. So, you know, I think, again, that's a part of being smart. But that's also a part of saying, hey, look, game one, man, we've got to be able to run our offense. You know, this is a challenge not only to the entire offense, it's a challenge to the wideouts, right? I mean, you know, everybody's got the goal and the dream to play at the next level. Well, I tell you what, you're going to go out there and you're going to face not just in particular there at the corner position, but you're going to face a lot of NFL players. And there's no better way that for us to measure ourselves individually, you know, against the best or, you know, again, in closing that gap as it is as a team. And so, you know, I think that there's a part of being smart, but there's also a part of challenging ourselves. And you know, there's some adjustments that will have to be made throughout the entire game. But I'm interested to see how that matchup continues to go and how our guys take the challenge, you know, and run with it.
10: You know what? I think the Badgers are going to light it up. They're going to go right at Leonard Moore, right over his head. Pew! Just Colton Joseph throwing dimes all over the field. I don't think that's going to happen. If the Badgers

0: doubts on anyone, and I think that we have the guys to do it, and most importantly, you know, we have the guys to protect, and I think Coach Grimes just has confidence that anyone is going to make a play, and that whoever's going to step up is going to step up.
1: Yeah, I think we're going to see a lot of Colton Joseph using his legs, because he is athletic, he is fast, and like I said, the Badgers are going to have to run the ball if they're going to have any prayer of winning this game, or even keeping it close. So they're 3-touchdown underdog. One more from Luke Fickell on the Badgers running back room. Get to know the names and numbers. Number 3, Abu Sama. Number 6, Darion Dupree. 21, Brian Jackson. And 15, Nate Palmer. Not sure if a couple of those guys are fully healthy and ready to play, but get to know those names. Here's Luke Fickell on the running back room and what we should expect, who we should expect to see.
2: How many guys can play at the tailback position? I think that's probably a bigger thing, right? I mean, like, you can't really think you're going to play 4 guys. I mean, if you're going to have some consistency in the things you're going to do, you got to be able to roll with a couple guys. And so it has been a little bit more difficult because that room has had some, you know, some nagging injuries and missed some of fall camp. But there's some things we're going to have to figure out this week. And as we go into game one, you know, that plan being in place as to who's going to be the guy that's going to be 1A and 1B. And then if we get to another situation, then obviously we'll be able to use some other guys. But I think there's still some things in that room that we got to be able to see this week. You know, I can tell you this, Abu Sama is our, you know, 1A. And from there, I think there's a lot of things that we'll have to figure out as we continue to move forward.
1: There you go. Does it smell like an upset to you? Or does it smell like something else? Zach Heilprin from The Zone in Madison next. 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Tonight, storms, humid, 65. Tomorrow, humid, 76. Sunday, game day for the Badgers. Only slightly humid, but sunny and 78 for the high.
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3: Sunday night college football at Lambeau Field. As Wisconsin kicks off the season against number 4, Notre Dame. The Badgers, a 3-touchdown underdog in this one. Of course, pregame coverage kicks off at 4:30 right here on The Fan with Matt LaPay on the call. Joining me now, he's the sports director at WOZN, The Zone, in Madison. He's our guy, Zach Heilprin. Hello, Zach.
4: Hello, Marcus.
3: So a road game for the Badgers on Sunday, with Notre Dame being the home team, that technically would make the Badgers the road team. But there's going to be a lot of Irish fans in the stands Sunday night at Lambeau, eh?
4: I get the feeling that there will be. I mean, look at the situation here. It's Notre Dame, huge fan base, right? National fan base. It's Lambeau Field. Are you ever going to get a chance to play Lambeau Field, see your team play at Lambeau Field ever again? Probably not. Your team is a top 5 team in the country and potentially a favorite to win the national title. And the team you're playing has won a total of 9 games the last 2 years, and you're currently on a 10-game winning streak. So your team's currently on a 10-game winning streak. So I think all that put together, yes, I think Notre Dame will have an advantage. I don't know how big that advantage is going to be. Maybe 55-45, maybe 60-40, maybe even more than that. I don't know. But I think Notre Dame will they are the home team, and I think it'll sound like it a little bit. It's not going to be, it'll be a home game, but it's going to be, I think, an Irish crowd for sure.
3: Well, you asked quarterback Colton Joseph about possibly preparing to use a silent count. And I don't know, what'd you think about his answer? He was basically
4: like,
3: I didn't like it either. Where he's basically like, maybe the coaches have thought about that, but I'm just focused on, it sounds like it hasn't been addressed at all. I don't know how big the home field advantage, quote unquote, will be for Notre Dame either, as you said, but that answer was curious.
4: It's very curious. I would hope that you would plan for it. Maybe they just don't see it. I'm sure there's somebody that has to at least tell them, acknowledge that this fan, the Notre Dame fan base, is probably pretty jacked for this season. They think that it's the most talented team they've had in 30 years. They won a national championship since Barry Alvarez's last year as the defensive coordinator there. So they have, a lot of expectations, and I've seen so many national people picking them to win it. So the idea that fans are not going to travel, or they're not going to have a huge advantage this game, I think is probably a little short-sighted on their part. But hey, I guess we'll see what happens on Sunday.
3: Well, and even if you haven't emphasized it or whatever, play the PR game, you know? Like, I don't know if the SID was standing by in that media scrum, but I'm guessing if so, the SID may have been thinking, like, just say we'll be ready for it. Just give something vanilla.
4: Yeah,
3: give something.
4: He's vanilla completely, right? Like, he doesn't give me much. It's funny. The way that he plays on the field and the way he talks on the field and the way he carries himself on the field could not be more different than the way he carries himself with the media, which is, there's just a ton of talking, a ton of swagger, a ton of like confidence when he's on the field, and talking to Mason Posa and talking to the defense and getting after guys and dancing and doing all that stuff. And, celebrating big runs and celebrating big plays. And then he comes over here and gives us like the most vanilla answer you could possibly have. I don't know that there's a single thing that he said that I'd be like, oh, very interesting.
3: Well, that isn't,
4: I don't know if that's intentional. I don't know if that's intentional. My guess is it's probably not. But yeah, he's is a completely different person on the field than he is with us.
3: So he goes out Sunday night against Notre Dame, throws for 220 yards and three touchdowns. He runs for 100 yards and a couple more. The Badgers pull off the upset. And then post-game, he's like, I just went out and made the plays that were there.
4: Exactly. That'll be exactly what it is. Yes. Okay. I think Jordan Love's gotten better, but
3: 100%.
4: You know, he's gotten significantly better, but like when he first came to Green Bay, he was not great. And also, when you go from Brett Favre to Aaron Rodgers to Jordan Love,
3: yeah,
4: it hits you in the face pretty good.
3: And you got to be authentically who you are, too. Yeah. Like, you know, as the quarterback, I feel like there's a tendency where you're almost forced to be a bit of an extrovert, but I appreciate that about Jordan Love and Justin Herbert. Like, naturally, they're not extroverts, and they don't pretend to be. But I do think as time has gone on, I've even noticed this offseason alone, Love has opened up more. Like, you don't need to be the most talkative guy in the world. But anyway, so Colton Joseph, relatively soft-spoken with the media. But on the field, what if Colton Joseph is just awesome? Like, we've been starving for a good, fun, entertaining, healthy Badgers quarterback for a long time. What if he's just awesome? I ask that as if you haven't watched him every day at practice, because, I mean, you have. You know a lot more than that. So I guess, how surprised would you be if Colton Joseph is just awesome?
4: I'd be pretty surprised.
3: Okay.
4: Not to rain on your parade there, because, you know, we've only seen him against Wisconsin's defense. And as I said, every time I have a conversation about Colton Joseph, it's tough to grade him in practice because his legs are such a huge part of his game and he can't be tackled in practice. So that's a big part of it. Marcus Freeman said he thinks he's the most athletic quarterback they're going to face this year. And I could see that. You know, he don't run for 1,000 yards. I don't care what league you're playing in. You don't run for 1,000 yards just, you know, without being a very, very good athlete. And that's what Colton Joseph did last year. Had 176, I think it was, against Indiana, against the national champions in the opener last year. Didn't throw the ball off very good against the Hoosiers, but certainly ran the ball. So I would be surprised if he came out and, you know, slinged it all over the place against a defense that is really, really, really, really, really good. They got NFL guys everywhere, and their front is going to be facing a Wisconsin offensive line that has not practiced a ton together. We don't even know exactly for sure who those guys are going to be. So it's not just Colton Joseph. The guys around him. And Luke Fickell is, you know, he talked about it earlier this week. He just has to go out there and play within himself. Don't try to do too much. Get the ball to your guys and run the offense. There have been times, once or twice in practice, where he's tried to do too much. And that the ball goes to the other team. And that can't happen if you're going to pull an upset on a team like Notre Dame.
3: I'll say this about Colton Joseph. He's an 84 overall in College Football 27, the video game. I looked it up.
4: What kind of speed?
3: Well,
4: an what kind of speed?
3: 86 speed.
4: I think that's kind of, that's not doing him justice there.
3: Really think it should be better than that?
4: Probably like an 87, yeah.
3: Okay. Well, yeah, way underrated. So, yeah, I figured what better way to get familiar with the roster than the EA Sports video game? You know, I'll actually have more on that coming up. My College Football 27 player rating preview of Wisconsin Notre Dame. You can't get that stuff just anywhere, folks. You can also get it at EASports.com.
4: Yeah.
3: I just want to be invested in Badger football again. I know you said like not to rain on your parade about Colton Joseph. I don't think he's going to light it up, but I just want to be invested in Badger football again. Like, I want to look forward to watching him every week. Like, back in the day, it was appointment TV. Not to make it about me, obviously, but I think a lot of people are in the same boat. Give me something to be excited about. Is this that moment? I was going to say, this is a perfect opportunity for you to rain on the parade again.
4: All right. Yeah. I think I already did that. I think let's go the other way. Well, some things to be excited about. All right. Let's talk about the defense. Let's talk about Mason Posa and Cooper Catalano. No matter what anybody says about Cooper Catalano, he's not light in the butt. I believe that was, yeah. Who was that linebacker for Notre Dame, said that they're going to run the ball downhill on him because he's light. He doesn't have enough weight on him.
3: I saw that clip. Yeah. I don't know who it was, but I saw that clip.
4: Yeah. So, I mean, yeah. So he's been fighting that battle all week. A lot of Notre Dame people in the mentions this week for various reasons. But the I like the defense. I certainly do. I think the defensive line is going to be a key tomorrow or on Sunday, because Notre Dame's going to try and run the ball, and they have been very, very good. Even though they lost two first-round talents at running back, they're still going to have guys back there that are going to be able to, you know, do damage. And Wisconsin's defensive line, if they're going to win this game, the defensive line plus the linebackers have to own the trenches. They can't have the ball run down their throat. And I think they won't, I don't think they'll allow it. I think, I do think that the defense will hold up on that end. And it's, can they get to CJ Carr, get into third and long situations and then get after CJ Carr? I think they have some guys on the edges that can do that. And then, you know, a remade secondary. But I do like the defense. I think they're going to be good. I don't know that this matchup is the greatest, just because Notre Dame scored 40 some odd points a game last year, and they return a ton of production from that offense. But I do like the defense for sure. I like the running backs, absolutely. And I think Colton Joseph is an absolute upgrade from everything that we saw last year and probably everything we saw the year before, right? So he has a chance to be the best, I guess, since Tanner Mordecai. And Mordecai didn't light it up for a variety of reasons. But Colton Joseph has that opportunity. And then there's guys behind him that if he doesn't play well, or if, you know, he gets injured, I'm knocking on wood because nobody wants to have that happen again. I like Ryan Hopkins and I like Deuce Adams. I don't think the drop-off is that big, and certainly they're not that much different players than Colton Joseph that you would have to change the offense all around like they had to do the last couple of years.
1: Okay. I appreciate the positives. Now yeah. I want to get the real authentic Zach Heilprin read on this thing. Let's talk about the possibility of an upset. Logically, I don't see it either, but
4: no.
1: Bill Michaels is on before me, and he's been saying he's feeling the upset. You are obviously much more plugged in on the Badgers than Bill. I'm not throwing shade. I'm just saying you cover the team, and you don't see the upset. And yet, this is sports. We love making predictions, and sometimes we're reminded that nobody really knows anything. Like, my grandma filled out a bracket one time and kicked my ass. So, I don't know. Badgers upset Notre Dame? What do you think? Really?
4: No, but last night, we watched UMass go into Rutgers as a 29.5 point underdog and beat the brakes off of them and then have this and then have the saddest fireworks display that's ever taken place afterwards. They paid them $1.5 million to come in there to beat their butt, and they did. So upsets happen, right? I don't envision it happening on Sunday, but I also didn't envision it happening 10 years ago when LSU came in. The difference, the biggest difference, is that Notre Dame has a quarterback. Go back to that LSU team. They did not have a quarterback, and they also didn't have a head coach by midway through the season either. they fired Les Miles, and Ed Orgeron took over. But they have a Heisman Trophy guy, right, and Leonard Fournette back there, candidate. They had a really, really good defense, and Wisconsin just did Wisconsin football. They ran the ball. They took time off the clock, and while they did turn it over a couple times with Bart Houston, it didn't kill them. And they were able to keep the game close till late and get a late field goal from Rafael Gigliannone and win that game. But their defense was dominant. And I don't know that Wisconsin's defense has that in them. But if that's how it's going to happen, if they're going to pull an upset, it's going to because the defense is really, really good and the offense doesn't kill itself.
1: Yeah, usually it doesn't work out well when your number one source of optimism is saying, yeah, weird things happen and you never really know. You know, like, it's probably a sign that it's going to go the way you expect it to go. Talking about the Badgers taking on Notre Dame Sunday night at Lambeau with Zach Heilprin, sports director at WOZN in Madison. So let's talk. You mentioned the running game. You mentioned the running backs. I know there's going to be multiple guys getting carries, but let's talk. The first time I heard the name Abu Sama, I was confused because it all kind of sounds like one word. You know what I mean? And obviously there's a cultural element here. It's not about that. It's a cool name. It's just one of those names that you got to see spelled out. First name Abu, last name Sama, but you hear Abu Sama, it could be Abu Sama or Abu Sama. But you know what I call him? RB1A for the Badgers.
4: Yeah, I didn't get that from Luke Fickell. I didn't understand that. He's not even 1A. He's your one, right? He's your one. If you're not ready to name a 1B, then you don't have a 1B.
1: Sure.
4: You just have a one, right? Like, if you're not going to sit there and say Gary Dupree is your 1B. Okay. Or, you know, they were without a bunch of scholarship guys in fall camp. They should be good to go on Sunday. Brian Jackson, the transfer from USC, and the Nate Palmer, the transfer from TCU. Hopefully they don't have to go four deep. But Abusama is the guy. There's going to be if they have a bell cow this year, it's going to be him. He had nearly 2,000 yards these last 3 years at Iowa State. Had one of his better years last year, averaged over 5 yards a carry, 700 yards for Iowa State last year. He is certainly, I would put him in the mold of, I'd say like a Corey Clement, like that. It's like kind of that type of running back. He's pretty well built. Probably not going to run away from you, but does have a little bit of ability to make you miss, and certainly can finish runs. So I think he's absolutely your one. And then, you know, Darian Dupree and Brian Jackson and Nate Palmer, we'll see how it all fills out. I certainly think Darian Dupree is probably your two, because he was healthy throughout fall camp. And I think they trust him, put him out there on third down. And he can certainly catch the ball out of the backfield, something he showed in high school a ton. They haven't done it a ton with him here. But I like both of those guys.
1: Okay, so defensively, obviously, it's all about Mason Posa and then Cooper Catalano. So College Football 27 has Mason Posa rated an 80. And Catalano is a 73. You talk about no respect. Maybe they're listening to that Notre Dame linebacker.
4: Maybe they were. Both these guys, if you go and look at last year, when they got on the field and started, it started with the Oregon game, things just changed. In the way, not even just the way that they played, that Wisconsin's defense played, but you could just feel a flip in emotion that changed when those two guys started being full-time guys. You know, there were some injuries that allowed them to get on the field, and they never left. And Christian Allegro was a really good player for them, and he left this weird to go. I mean, Wisconsin wanted him back. They wanted to have all three of those guys, and he left and went to Ohio State. I think he started at Ohio State. So he was a really good player, and both these guys just changed the defense when they got on it and he wasn't there. So I think Mason Posa is the only clear NFL guy on this entire team. But the fact that he didn't start until late November and still led them in tackles and was an impact player almost every time he stepped on the field, he should be much higher than an 80. And I think if they do the re-ranking, whatever point this season, he will be higher than that. And Cooper Catalano as well. Both of them are three down backers. Now they have some other guys can throw in there and use them. And they're going to go three linebackers at times, but those two guys are the workhorses. And if the defense is going to be good or really good, it's going to be because of those two.
1: Javon Robinson. How are we feeling about Javon Robinson? I don't know anything about Javon Robinson other than there's a chance that he could become my favorite Badger pretty quick, because he's a cornerback at Wisconsin wearing the number two like Jamar Fletcher back in the day.
4: Yeah, Javon Robinson.
1: Javon Robinson, of course, right.
4: Yeah. So he's on his third school. He started at Washington State, and then they left the Pac-12, went bye-bye, so he went to Arizona State started a bunch of games for them the last couple of years, and is a really good player. Three interceptions in his career. I think he is the leader of that cornerback room for sure, and we saw him teaching, because they got some younger guys there. Look, their entire cornerback room is gone from last year. There's one guy left, and that's Jameer Scott, a guy who did not play at all last year. Everybody else transferred or ran out of eligibility. Maybe they have more eligibility. I don't know. It's possible. Maybe there'll be a lawsuit filed and they'll be back. But he looked really good in the spring spring and fall camp. Didn't get tested a ton. I think he'll get tested certainly on Sunday night with Jordan Faison and the rest of what they have at Notre Dame. But yeah, any cornerback that's wearing number two, I mean, it's whether it's Jamar Fletcher, whether it's Scott Starks, whether, you know, Ricardo Hallman at times, but they had some other guys that wore number two that were really, really good on the defensive side of the ball.
5: Jonathan Casillas,
4: Jay Belai wore number two and just would come up and just destroy people. They've had a lot of good number twos on the defensive side of the ball. But yes, it started, in my opinion, with Jamar Fletcher. He made number two the number, like at Michigan, is number one's like the number that you want to wear. Number two, all, you know, for DBs at Wisconsin or the best players at Wisconsin, two is always it.
1: Oh, two is just the sweetest number. That's why.
4: Yeah,
1: that's
4: Brian Calhoun. Yeah,
1: oh, yep, so Brian Calhoun. It's such a sweet number. That's probably like 60% of the reason why Brandon Cisse looks as good as he has in his first camp. So, Zach, give me a score. Wisconsin, Notre Dame, Sunday night.
4: Yeah, I think Wisconsin keeps it close in the first half, but Notre Dame ends up covering 35-14.
1: 35-14. All right. We will definitely hold you to it. Zach Heilprin, the sports director at WOZN in Madison. Zach, enjoy it. We'll see if we run into each other on Sunday. I'm sure you're going to be covering it, whereas I will be not covering it, but I'll be around the stadium. Let's just put it that way, Zach. Appreciate your time, and we'll talk next week.
4: All right. Sounds good, Marcus. Thank you.
1: Thank you. Zach Heilprin, sports director at WOZN in Madison.
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1: All right, so I referenced this with Zach Heilprin, but how about a little college football 27 preview of Wisconsin and Notre Dame? So who's good? Well, I can't think of a better way of getting familiar, especially in today's day and age of college football where no one knows anybody because rosters are changing by the minute. I can't think of a better way to get familiar with the roster than looking at the player ratings from the latest EA Sports video game, College Football 27. I can't even say I was ever a gamer, but I really, when I played games, it was just sports games. I have a very fulfilling life in a wide array of variety when it came to my video games. It was like Madden, NCAA football, now called college football. It was like Tiger Woods. I'd play some, triple play back in the day, whatever the baseball games were, the show. So, how about the Badgers? Who are their best players? Their top-rated player is running back Abu Sama, the transfer from Iowa State.
3: First name Abu, A-B-U. Last name Sama, S-A-M-A. He's an 85 overall, their top player. Actually, tied with him is cornerback Javon Robinson, who transferred in. This is now his third school, as Zach said. Colton Joseph, their quarterback, who transferred in from Old Dominion, an 84 overall with 86 speed. They got a D-tackle, Hammond Russell, the fourth, who's an 83. Another transfer. So, yeah. Their best, all of their best players are their are transfers. Severely underrated, though, looking at their two linebackers, Mason Posa and Cooper Catalano. I don't understand it. No respect. Mason Posa, a Will linebacker, 80 overall with 81 speed, and Cooper Catalano, 73 overall with 81 speed. I don't get that. I don't like that. T.Y. Hilton's son, Eugene Hilton Jr., receiver for the Badgers, is 75. All right, okay. They had a couple running backs besides Abu Sama, who are rated fairly highly. Like Darion Dupree is also an 80. So is Brian Jackson II. And then meanwhile, Notre Dame, like I said, the Badgers have a couple guys who are rated 85. They're top rated players. Notre Dame, Leonard Moore, their standout corner, is a 97, the second best player in the entire game behind Ohio State receiver Jeremiah Smith, who's a 99 overall, the highest possible rating. So Leonard Moore is a 97, and quarterback CJ Carr is a 92. Currently the betting favorite to win the Heisman Trophy as well. So there's that. He's a 92 with 82 speed. I know he had it like that. They got a linebacker named Drake Bowen, who's a 91. They got a left guard, who's a 90. Their safety, Bronte Johnson. I don't even know if I'm saying his name right. We talked about him earlier, but he's a 90. So, yeah, the Badgers' best players are 85. I'm just going to count how many players are at least an 85. 1, 2, 3, 4, 5, 6, 7, 8, 9, 10, 11, 12, 13, 14, 15, 16 players who are at least an 85. Now, this is obviously not the most analytical breakdown of Wisconsin versus Notre Dame. I also don't really think you need one when it's the number four team in the country, favored by 3 touchdowns over a team that's won 9 games over the last couple years. But it is a good idea, at least of the discrepancy in talent on paper. You got 16 players as good as the Badgers' best player, Abu Sama, and a lot of newcomers. Now, that being said, if there's one game, one opportunity that can change the vibe of Wisconsin football, it is probably this one. Notre Dame versus Wisconsin at Lambeau Sunday at 6:30. Some news on Josh Jacobs when we wrap it up next. Not much, but some.
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26: If they get to 100 wins, that's, you know, essentially 17 more wins than Vegas had them at with the odds.
27: Well, you wonder, too, if maybe they're a victim of their own success here in a way. Because with their 86th win last night, they've now won 86 or more games in each of the last 9 full seasons.
26: Really, really? Wow.
27: two other teams. The Astros and the Dodgers are the only other teams that have done that. You know, they're about to go to their eighth straight year in the playoffs, all those kind of things.
26: Pretty incredible.
27: Taken for granted a little bit.
26: And there's no reason to believe that the Brewers are going away anytime soon. Young ball club, all under club control for a long time. They might have to make tweaks here and there, you know, with guys that have contracts coming up in a year or two. You know, Willen Contreras is one guy. You know, there's been speculation about whether they would be able to afford Bryce Kerrang. So there might be a couple of tweaks that they might have to make along the way. But for the all practical purposes, this team is going to be around for a while. You got good young pitching. And then they got guys up that are on the verge, if not ready right now, to make the big league club. I hope that power that they're seeing in the minors translate to majors. You know what I mean? Because they need some pop in the bat. That's the one thing that they really kind of need. Hopefully the power numbers that you see from some of these young kids in the minors will carry over to the big leagues.
27: Yeah, like, you know, Fisher, he's already moving his way up. This kid now with the Timber Rattlers, Batante, just hit his 25th. And as Chris Merring points out, only three players in the history of professional baseball in Apple have hit more homers in a season than Eric Batante has right now.
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1: All right, so the Brewers are in Cincinnati and currently in a rain delay. Going to get things going shortly. Just in time to get home. All right, meanwhile, some news on Josh Jacobs this afternoon. His initial court date has been moved up 68 days. Moved up from November 17th to September 10th. So coming up this a week from yesterday, next Thursday, will be Josh Jacobs' initial court date. And I don't want to speculate because I'm not a legal professional, but reading through it, it could mean a number of different things. Generally speaking, court dates don't get accelerated that much, more than 2 months, for no reason. Perhaps could, well, I don't want to speculate. Have a great Labor Day weekend. We'll talk about everything on Tuesday.
25: The day shuts down. The games light up. 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
0: Hour 2, PJ Glasser, Brad Evans here with you, BetMGM Tonight, Westwood One Sports. And we got a lot of college football that we're going to talk about coming up here over the next couple hours. We got college football live and on our television screens. Currently, three ranked teams in that games tonight: Oklahoma, Miami, and USC, all playing their USC's playing their second game of the season. But Oklahoma and Miami getting their season started. San Jose State and Eastern Michigan currently underway, scoreless right now. But Brad, we were talking off air. I actually got a fantasy draft going on currently live, and. Yeah. As I'm doing the show, we're making it work. We're pulling double duty. As I was telling you, I got the seventh pick in the draft. Ugh. And I think seven is just, it's brutal. Absolutely brutal. So we were going back and forth on what I should do. Jahmyr Gibbs has gone one. Bijan has gone two. Ja'Marr Chase has gone three. And then we got a wild card with Jonathan Taylor just went fourth. So right now, I am between Puka, CMC, JSN, and Amon-Ra that are on the board. And all right, I am up right now. McCaffrey and Amon-Ra are currently on the board for me. I could go CeeDee Lamb as well. I know you were saying Amon-Ra, Brad. I think I'm going to end up going with McCaffrey, though. I know it's a big risk, but I just if that guy stays healthy, man, he could be the best player in fantasy. So. I'm going
2: to
0: roll the dice.
2: The factoid you failed to mention is there was a keeper element to this. You already have a running back on roster, that being Omari Hampton. That's why I'm saying get the highest floor, arguably, wide receiver in the entire damn universe. That's Amon-Ra St. Brown. Plus, here's a fun fact. PJ was in another draft, also has CMC in that league. So Diversify your bonds, yo. Wu-Tang Financial style. Don't overload on CMC in case the injury comes a bite. I go Amon Ra and don't think twice about it.
0: CMC's definitely going to get hurt this season. So for people that have him on their teams, I apologize for doubling down because that probably isn't going to end well. But you know what? We're riding. So we'll see what happens. On the turn coming around, though, you were telling me to go with Chase Brown, and I might just do that. If he's not available, though, I could go with A.J. Brown, Drake London, Derrick Henry, Kenneth Walker. So I do have some options. If Chase Brown is not there, I might go with Derrick Henry. I might go with my guy. Get me three solid running backs that I absolutely love, and that'd be tough to beat right there, CMC, Derrick, and Hampton. So I think it's Chase Brown.
2: Okay, let me ask you a question. I got to ask you a question. Okay, is it a PPR format one, yes or no?
0: Yes.
2: Okay, and you have a flex position, I assume?
0: I do, yep.
2: Okay, and it's a standard flex, so it's running back, wide receiver, or tight end, right?
0: Correct, yep.
2: Okay, so yeah, three running back approach ain't too shabby. The downside with Derrick Henry, the football Frankenstein, is that he didn't catch a whole lot of passes. So yeah, right. Chase Brown is there. He's got to catch at least 60, 65, maybe upwards of 70 balls this year. He doesn't have any competition at all. Look, I'm not poo-pooing on the parade of one Derrick Henry. He's a stud. There's no question, but I like diversification in scoring output. And Chase Brown, and he went to a certain university, can do it all. So I think he will be more valuable than Derrick Henry this season and a more reliable option on a week-in, week-out basis, a king of consistency because he's script agnostic. I would go that direction. And then you got to start loading up on wide receivers because you're going to be sitting back and looking pretty at running back to start your draft.
0: No doubt. I did just take Chase Brown. He was available for us, Brad. Yes. So now we got our three backs with CMC, Chase Brown, and then Omarion Hampton, who I had as my keeper.
2: My God, so yeah, we're
0: looking good. I feel fantastic about that. So like you said, when we come back here at receiver, definitely going to be eyeing certain guys, maybe like a T. Higgins or like a Ladd McConkey or somebody in that neighborhood would be awfully nice. So I'll keep everybody posted on that, but off to a nice start. Very pleased. Let's talk some college football, Brad. Week one, Saturday's slate kicks off tomorrow, and it kicks off with the defending champions in the opening window. Indiana, a 40.5-point favorite against North Texas. I think everybody at this point knows Cignetti not only wins, the man normally covers. If you had to play that game tomorrow against North Texas, would you lay it with the Hoosiers?
2: Yeah, we're going to see a brand new quarterback under center there in Josh Hoover, the transfer from TCU. It was only number 72 last season, just completion percentage. But ultimately, I think they'll wind up covering. I mean, the main green has had a pretty good run of, you know, some bowl game appearances in the last few years. Usually a very competitive team, a team that's projected to win 6.2 games according to the Power Index there at ESPN. Indiana's going to be in the conversation to win the Big Ten title. And you're right. Hit the nail right on the head. What do we know about Kurt Cignetti? All gas, no brakes. He's going to run the damn score up. They may hang 55, 60. It's a matter of, you know, will this Indiana defense give up a ton? They're ball hawks. They got a lot of speed. I'm going to lay it with the Hoosiers. I'm still living in like a dream world thinking about that Indiana, a basketball school, won a national title last year, and they're going to be a front runner, at least a competitive team, in the upper echelon of the Big Ten yet again. We're living in the damn upside down, PJ. This is for real with Kurt Cignetti. And they're going to be a gravy train that's going to keep on rolling.
0: It's pretty unbelievable. It's funny. I still look through the schedule of these Big Ten teams, Brad. And, you know, it's like it hasn't calibrated yet. Like I see at Ohio State, that's a tough game. At Oregon, that's a tough game. At Michigan, that's a tough game. And then I'm like, oh, wait, they're also at Indiana. Like, that's maybe the toughest game of them all. So, yeah, I'm sure a lot of people are still trying to get used to the idea that Indiana is a powerhouse in football. I agree with you, though. I actually like Indiana. I already bet this at 40.5. North Texas, yeah. Their head coach, Eric Morris, left to take the job at Oklahoma State. So I think if you were to look to bet against Indiana with the Group of Five team, you at least want a team with some continuity. Maybe a head coach that has been there, a quarterback that's been there multiple years, like Old Dominion, who went to Bloomington last year with Colton Joseph, who had been there a couple years, and they were able to keep that game relatively close. Brad, I think it's a nightmare for a team with all this turnover roster, trying to replace all these different guys, going up against a team like Indiana, who doesn't beat themselves. They don't turn it over. Like you said, they love to run up the score. And this is what happens in week one, folks. I know you're going to get some 40-point spreads from 50-point spreads, but these favorites cover. So don't be afraid to lay it in certain spots. And I think Indiana is a good spot to lay it tomorrow as a 40.5-point favorite. What about the Alabama Crimson Tide, Brad? My Tide going up against East Carolina tomorrow. Supposed to be hot in Tuscaloosa. Feeling yes. like 110. So it's, yes. It's going to be steamy there tomorrow in T-Town. Any plays for you? Bama, East Carolina with a total of 52.5.
2: Yeah, you might want to bring a change of clothes if you're going to be attending that game and exit at halftime, get your hand stamped, get that change and come back in. I mean, it's disgusting, man. You have to ring out, sit there for like just even 10 minutes with the heat index being that high. That's going to play a factor. I mean, honestly, as the game wears on, these guys are going to get more and more depleted, more and more exhausted. I think with a 28-point margin, it's too many points. I think ECU is yarsh. Shiver me timbers. Yeah, the Pirates going to come in and score the cover. I actually bet it earlier this week at 28.5 with Captain Hook being involved there. Alabama is a superior team. And, you know, you look at Russell, true freshman, Ballyhoo kid coming in, starting quarterback for Bama. I do worry a little bit about the offensive line. They've had a lot of turnover there. Are they going to be able to galvanize and protect that greenhorn under center? It should be a decisive win for Bama. Warren Nolan's got it at 37-14. That would be a cover for ECU. College Football Graphs has got it 37-15. So very similar with some of the prognostication algorithms that are out there. And I'm buying it. I think the ECU team could win 8 games. I think Alabama's going to win maybe a max of 9, probably an 8-win team of their own. Give me East Carolina plus a 28. Don't hate me, PJ.
0: No, not at all, Brad. Look, as long as Bama wins, I don't care how many points it's by at all. This is an interesting game. Again, it's going to be super hot, which is definitely going to play a factor that kind of leans me towards the under a little bit. Couple things, though, that are making me lean towards Bama in this game. Keep in mind, they lost their season opener last year to Florida State. And I think a lot of those players remember that with how they came out to start the season and maybe not wanting to repeat that a little bit. You also are playing at Kentucky next week. So they open up SEC play in week two. They really don't have much time to kind of mess around and, you know, maybe like rest these starters. They got a redshirt freshman in Keelon Russell starting, trying to get him some reps, make sure he's up to speed and ready to go. So I think they're maybe not going to play this as vanilla as maybe some of these other teams in week one. They're going to give Keelon some looks and make sure that he's ready to go for his trip to Lexington next week. There are still some 27.5s out there, so shop around. Haven't bet the game yet, but I think I'd actually lean with Bama covering that number against East Carolina. Brad, Houston's laying 3 touchdowns tomorrow against Oregon State. Anything in that game that you like?
2: Yeah, I lay it. I kind of like the Cougs in this one, laying the 21. Oregon State was just straight trash, homie, last season in so many categories, and they're not going to be much improved at all. In fact, it could be worse. They may only be a 4-win team this season in the resurrected Pac-12. It's back, baby! I'm glad the Pac-12, which is a story brand, is going to be back in action, not only in football, but also on the hardwood come basketball season. You know, that's my jam and your jam as well, PJ. But I think Houston, the far superior team, Warren Nolan's got a projected win, 31-17. So siding with Oregon State there. A couple of the prognostications that I've seen actually have Houston covering this game. They were just above average defensively last season were the Cougars. Excellent offensive team, number 44, EPA per play offense. And again, Oregon State, the dregs of the keg, particularly on the offensive end a season ago. And I just don't see them making a whole lot of strides. So, you know, last word here, give me H-Town, somebody rocking, knocking the boots. I'll lay the 21.
0: Yeah, it's probably the right side. I haven't bet anything in this game, and I don't think I will. The under would probably be the thing that would intrigue me the most. I think Houston could be a potential sleeper in that Big 12 this year. Connor Wegman's their quarterback, yeah. And Mekhi Spears, who was at Tulane with Willie Fritz a couple years ago, comes back to be his running back. Willie Fritz is a great head coach. He just wins everywhere he goes. Houston's been getting better and better every year under him. And he's always got a good defense. He's always got a physical football team. So I think the under tomorrow. Again, Houston in early September. I know you lived in that part of the country. It's not exactly the Pacific Northwest in September. So the Oregon State kids dealing with that tomorrow as well. Going to be a little steamy there in H-Town. I think you're probably on the right side laying it. I think the under might be a good look as well. Brad, should be a fun one tomorrow in Eugene with Oregon taking on Boise State. A lot of people like the Ducks to win it all this year. Certainly one of the top teams in college football. They're laying 24.5 at home. Too many points, or do you think they cover that number?
2: I think a lot of like cursory fans of college football who know the Boise State brand are going to be like, wow, 24.5 points is just way too many for a team that historically has been, at least in recent history, pretty damn good. Ashton Gentile has been, but Oregon's just far superior across the board. I'm going to lay it with the Ducks. So they're going to be quacking in this one. Dante Moore, we thought was going to be jumping to the NFL. He's back in the college game, and he was so pinpoint precise last season. He was number 5 in adjusted completion percentage. You look at Boise, largely pedestrian in myriad categories, especially the offensive end, a little bit more respectable in the defensive end where they were number 48 EPA per play defense. But I think the talent, the speed, the athleticism of the Ducks will have them flapping and flying high. So I'm going to lay it with a fighting Donalds there in the 24.5. I think Oregon wins by 30 plus.
0: This is a tough one. I think I'd probably agree with you. Oregon's defensive line is going to be one of the best in the country this year. And I think that's what's so hard for these teams like Boise State, who even though they're maybe the best group of five team this year, certainly in the conversation, they just don't have the boys up front to hang with Oregon. And I think Oregon, their D-line's really going to make it tough on Boise's offense. You know, obviously Ashton Gentile is not there anymore. Maddox Mattson's been their quarterback for a long time, but he can struggle at times, especially against pressure. So I think Oregon really makes them one-dimensional. They force Boise into some turnovers. And that offense with Dante Moore, who I think might be the best quarterback in the country, these are the kind of games where Dan Lanning usually dominates, and they usually play pretty well. So, again, a game I haven't bet yet, but I think you might be on the right side there, laying the lumber with the Ducks at home. We also have a couple other games in that middle window at 3:30 with some big point spreads, Brad. I'm just curious, like, if you bet any of them, did you hear about the Kirby Smart trend this week with Georgia and how he is 0-15-1 against the spread when he's favored by 38 points or more? This week he plays Tennessee State as a 47.5-point favorite. I'm always so torn, you know, when you get a trend like that and it starts making the rounds on social media and everybody starts to get a whiff of it and everybody starts betting it. Is it now finally the time to go the other way? I'm curious if you had any action on that game or maybe any of the other big point spreads in the early window.
2: No, I'm giving the cold shoulder a lot of the massive point spreads that are out there. No, I'm not going to buy in the Kirby trend. It's just a lot of these games are just complete crapshoots because, A, we don't have any kind of sample size to glean any inside information, especially if you're a big supporter of some of the advanced data. Being a numbers nerd like I am and PJ is, and we just got to see, you know, when the real bullets start flying, How are these guys going to respond? Weather, as you already laid out, is going to play a major factor in a large swath of the country with the oppressive heat dome that has parked over the center and the southeastern part of the nation. These are all things you got to take into consideration when laying the action down. So I'm going to stay away from some of those big lines, including that game with the University of Georgia. But more importantly, PJ, before we go to break, I need an update on your fantasy draft. Have you had another selection? Because you're juggling. You're not only driving the show, giving top-level analysis on a lot of these college football games. You're doing a damn draft at the same time. You're a hero. So give me an update.
0: I'm trying, Brad. I'm trying. We do have an update. We came back in the third round. We know I needed a receiver. Ended up getting T. Higgins with my third pick. So feel good about that. I love T. You know, like, I know he's not everybody's, pun intended, cup of tea because he's usually hurt. And you always got to worry about Joe Burrow getting hurt, and that could certainly diminish the production. But I've had him on my team the last few years, and I love him because when he's out there and Burrow's out there, he could be like wide receiver one, truly. And then with Jamar on the other side, and he normally ends up with the second corner on him. I've always been a massive T. Higgins fan. So I ended up getting him in the third round. Then with my fourth pick, that's when Amarion Hampton, my keeper play, came in. So he was automatically selected for me. So now this is, as you know, the part of the draft where really gets interesting approach my fifth pick. It looks like I'm going to be in that neighborhood, Brad, where I could potentially get like a Tyler Warren at tight end. I could get a Joe Burrow at quarterback. I could maybe get like a DJ Moore.

0: DJ Moore, you think?
1: Wilson, I guess. I'm not a big fan because it's the Jets, it's Geno Smith. DJ Moore is interesting, but frankly, you might be able to wait another round for him and he could still be there. I think, you know, the temperature on DJ Moore is cool quite a bit. You know, I don't mind the stack either with Burrow and Higgins.
0: I was going to say.
1: And Luther Burden being there is downright sexy. Tyler Warren's actually kind of sexy too.
0: Yeah, it's not that. I'm a big Isaiah Likely is my guy this year, Brad. Like, I'm trying to get him every draft because he's late rounds. I loved him as a Raven. I know that Harbaugh is going to use him in that offense. Dart's going to love him. All right, so we're one pick away. So I'm guaranteed Burrow or Burden. I think that's going to be my pick.
1: Burden.
0: Bird's there. I'm going to get him. If he gets taken, then we're going with Joey B. So let's see how this ends up playing out. And then we'll go to a commercial break. We'll come back. We'll talk some more college football. We got a couple of people chiming in with some questions and some comments, which is great to see. As always, you can hit us up 310-840-4910, 310-840-4910. Please tell me how bad or good of a job I'm doing drafting my fantasy team. So far, CMC, Chase Brown, T. Higgins, Omarion Hampton, and now we are waiting to see if Luther Burden.
1: Please.
0: Brad, he's there. Luther Burden, he's there. He is selected. There it is. Luther B, part of the squad. So we got Burden and Higgins together. Absolutely love that. All right, we'll come back. Bolt. More BetMGM tonight. PJ Glasser, Brad Evans on the other side.
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1: 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All right, Brad, we're working through the week one college football slate. We made it to Sunday where we have three games. We'll talk about two of them. The first one is our only ranked matchup of week one, and that's going to be number 24 Louisville against number 9 Ole Miss. Rebels are laying 6.5 in this matchup, total about 53.5. Any plays for you in Ole Miss and Louisville?
2: Man, this game's going to be tight and really exhilarating. I'm very anxious and excited to watch this one. I think it's going to be ultra competitive from start to finish. However, I cannot fade the brilliance of Trinidad Chambliss, back under center for Ole Miss, a guy that was a spectacular, a radiant superstar a season ago, and a big reason why Ole Miss was top 10 of the country at EPA per play offense. Defensively, they've had a lot of turnover with transfers, some new bodies coming in. Obviously, Lane Kiffin no longer there on the sidelines calling the shots now with LSU and all the drama that was involved with that. But I think Ole Miss is just a slightly better team than Louisville. A lot of the projections I've seen, across the internet, have this anywhere between like 3 to 6 point win for Ole Miss. So pretty much the majority of algorithms are siding with the Louisville Cardinals. But again, I'm trusting my gut here. I think Ole Miss wins this by exactly 7. Captain Hook hopefully will not be plunging that sharpened apparatus in my back and be raising it high in victory for me. Because I think Ole Miss covers by just that 0.5 point. So I'm laying the 6.5 with the Rebels.
1: You know, this is one of my favorite bets of the week, Brad. And I'm actually going to be oppo of you. I'm going to go with Louisville in this game against Ole Miss. You make a good case, right? Chambliss is terrific. He might be the best quarterback in the country. A lot of excitement for Ole Miss coming off that playoff berth. Pete Golding in his first full year as a college head coach. The reason I love Louisville in this game, though, is because of their head coach, Jeff Brohm. If you watch college football, you just know this guy is not only one of the best, but he's great against really good teams. And if you go back and look at his tenure in Louisville, he's always good every year for knocking off like a top 10 team. Last year, they went on the road and beat Miami. The year before that, they beat number 11 Clemson. The year before that, they beat number 10 Notre Dame. Like, he's good for one of these every single year. He's a great offensive coach. Their defense is always better than they get credit for. And Louisville's the kind of team that they win this kind of game, and then they'll turn around and lose to like a Boston College. You know, that's the kind of thing that they
2: right.
1: do. But Brad, here's your stat of the week with Louisville, okay? And the reason that I like them. And I would encourage people, if you can, to shop around, get a 7, or maybe even buy it up from 6.5 to 7. But in the last 2 years, Louisville has lost 8 games. 7 of those 8 games, they have lost by 7 or fewer points. So they play everybody close. When they lose, they don't lose by a lot. And that's why I like them in this matchup against Ole Miss. So I'll take Louisville plus 6.5, but again, probably buy it up to 7 against Ole Miss. What about Notre Dame? They're laying 20.5 at Lambeau going up against the Wisconsin Badgers. Brad, figures to be a low scoring game with the total about 46, 47.5. Where are you on this game?
2: Honestly, Notre Dame may hang close to 40. Wisconsin's not going to be great. Their quarterback play is shoddy at best. They're going to get absolutely trucked, I think, in this contest from beginning to end. CJ Carr could be the start of a Heisman Trophy raising campaign. A lot of buzz. That's why he's a frontrunner in that category. You got a spectacular defense at Notre Dame. Likely going to be at least top 20 defensive success rate. Probably going to be top 15, if not top 10, in offensive success rate in Wisconsin, well outside the top 100 projected in offensive success rate. Their quarterback play, Colton Joseph, was just number 160 and adjust completion percentage last year. The Badgers are going to get declawed. Sorry, Bucky. Start focusing on Gray Guard and what they're going to perform on the college hardwood, because on the gridiron, you're going to suck. I'm landing with Notre Dame.
1: All right. I don't have a bet on this game. Wisconsin's like one of my sleeper teams in the country this year. Their defense is always good. They've had a rough luck with injuries the last few years. And I like Colton Joseph, who comes over from Old Dominion. So I just kind of want to see what Wisconsin looks like in this game, because I think they could be better than people think this year. But Notre Dame's my pick to win the national championship. And if they're as good as I think they are, then I can absolutely see a world where they cover this number. But again, you know, week one, just weird stuff happens, like laying big numbers with the team in this kind of game, you know, especially a team like Wisconsin that we've seen the path with Colorado and UNC and how you pull upsets. It's muck it up, keep it ugly. And that's Wisconsin's path of victory in this game, or to keep it close, no doubt. So I could totally see the case for Notre Dame, but ultimately staying away. But, hopefully we get a competitive matchup. Monday night, Brad, SMU, they continue to climb. They're now a 3.5-point favorite against Florida State on Monday night. The Seminoles just looked really bad in their opener in week zero against New Mexico State, driving this line up. What would you do in this game?
2: Well, the popular notion is you always back the home dog. A lot of people are going to be on Florida State for that reason. And Ashton Daniels, you know, we see we're going to bring to the table, though. He was number 81. That was it. Adjusted completion percentage last year. I love this SMU offense. I love as well Kevin Jennings, their starting quarterback, was number 29. And adjusted completion percentage should be balanced offensively and defensively. And they're going to finish well inside the top 60. And EPA per play offense and defense this year. I ain't scared, man. I know Captain Hook, a lot of people are going to look at it, think it's going to come into play. I don't think it's going to come into play at all. SMU by 7+. I am confidently laying the chalk on the road to Tallahassee.
1: Really quick, Brad. I'm drafting right now. I'm on the clock. I'm looking to get my backup quarterback. Would you go with Stafford or Mahomes, given the chance?
2: Stafford all day. Easy. All day with layup. Stafford? Okay. Done. Yep.
1: There we go. In Stafford, backup quarterback. Love it. Florida State SMU. It's fantastic. I just have you right here. Quick conversation. We move on. Florida State and SMU. So usually one of the rules of betting college football is you never overreact too much to what you saw in week zero, right? And because of how bad Florida State's been the last couple of years and how bad they looked in week one, I think everybody just thinks they're going to get smoked on Monday, and they certainly could. But if they never played that game against SMU, the line would still be SMU -1.5. But because Florida State played and SMU didn't play, now it's up to 3.5. We have no idea how good SMU is. Because of that, you're getting the home dog over a field goal. I would have to side with Florida State in that game. So I'll take the Noles +3.5.
2: Ooh, okay.
1: Against the Mustangs, taking the ugly dog. All right, we come back, talk some more NFL, and we'll get to your text messages here on the show.
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